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1: Former New York police officer, Irishman Paul McCormack, recalled arriving at Ground Zero in 9/11.
2: When I first went down there, the mountain of rubble when the two towers fell on 9/11 was breathtaking. It was just like a giant mountain of crushed concrete and steel everywhere. And I thought, well, geez, we're never going to get this sorted. But the response from the country was incredible. And there was no left or right, Democrat or Republican or none of this nonsense. There was no fighting about everything. We were united as a country, and I was never, never as proud to say I was a member of the NYPD, a New Yorker, or an American, and it was something to behold.
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I was a sinner and I was a saint. I was alone and aiming down, you took the weight. You were a diamond, we were just kids. Bending the rules and staying out was all we did. 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

0: 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Wake
1: up. And you went to see Don't Look Back in Anger last night, is that right?
2: I did indeed, yeah, I went with my wife Karen.
1: Okay.
2: Yeah.
1: Did you enjoy it?
2: Yeah, it was unbelievable. No, it really was. No, goosebumps, some of the songs and just memories of Cook Park last year. And
1: listen, did Karen just go along just to humour you, or was she into it as well?
2: I know, she took one for the team now. I hope that there's not

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1: 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Former New York police officer, Irishman Paul McCormack, recalled arriving at Ground Zero in 9/11.
2: When I first went down there, the mountain of rubble when the two towers fell on 9/11 was breathtaking. It was really, it was just like a giant mountain of crushed concrete and steel everywhere. And I thought, well, geez, we're never going to get this sorted. But the response from the country was incredible. And there was no left or right, Democrat or Republican or none of this nonsense. There was no fighting about everything. We were united as a country. And I was never, never as proud to say I was a member of the NYPD, a New Yorker or an American. And it was something to behold.
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0: 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I'm Barry Dunn for the Cash Machine. 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

0: Former New York police officer Irishman Paul McCormack recalled arriving at Ground Zero on 9/11.
1: When I first went down there, the mountain of rubble when the two towers fell on 9/11 was breathtaking. It was really, it was just like a giant mountain of crushed concrete and steel everywhere. And I thought, well, geez, we're never going to get this sorted. But the response from the country was incredible. And there was no left or right, Democrat or Republican or none of this nonsense. There was no fighting about everything. We were united as a country, and I was never, never as proud to say I was a member of the NYPD, a New Yorker, or an American, and it was something to behold.
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sun. Today FM playing the music you love first thing in the morning. Hugh Gall, Ultranate, Moving to the Sun. Where did that come from? I just took it out. I'm talking about the blizzards. Trust me, I'm a doctor. I hadn't heard it in so long, and so good to hear it again. Anyway, hoping you're well this morning. Did you apply for Oasis tickets yesterday? I did myself. And hopefully, fingers crossed anyway. Three options I was given. You know how it works if you register to get the tickets. So I put down my first option, Slane, obviously. Second, Etihad Stadium in Manchester, where I saw Robbie Williams about 10 years ago. Great stadium, actually, to go and see a gig. And it's their home stadium as well, so I'm sure they'll be on form for that one. But then my third option was Nebworth. And I'm kind of hoping that I get my third option, even though anyone will do. But I mean, if I got the option in Nebworth, I'd be there. Don't care about the expense of going. I just want to go and see that gig, see that show. It's going to be amazing. Anyway, best of luck getting tickets I think it's Thursday or Friday, is it? Something like, no, I think you have to be registered by Thursday. And God knows then when you're told whether you get the chance to buy tickets or not. But at this stage now, I'm thinking, I just want to get my hands on tickets. It's, you know, when you buy tickets for a raffle, you expect to win. Well, that's how I feel about it now. I feel I'm going to be disappointed, but hopefully not. Hopefully not. Harry Styles, Today FM.

evergreen. Your black, white, beige, Chola descent. Your Lebanese, your Orient. Whether life's disabilities left you outcast, but leader teased. Rejoice and love yourself today, cause baby, you were born this way.

0: According to the rumours, and I don't think there's been any official confirmation from Gaga herself or her fiancé Michael Polanski, apparently they're parents now. I hope so. She'll make a brilliant, brilliant mom. Born This Way on Today FM, playing the music you love. A brighter day today with a mix of sunny spells and scattered showers leading down from the northwest. Feeling fresher. Highest temperatures of 14 to 19 degrees.
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Dua Lipa, training season, playing the music you love. This is Today FM. I'm sure customs officers see all kinds of things passing through. And I used to watch that series on TV, which I think was based in an Australian airport. And you'd have all sorts of chances trying to get through it, all sorts of things. But this story I saw about customs officers who got the shock of their shift. See what I did there? Shock of their shift. When they found a whole crocodile head stuffed inside a passenger suitcase. So an Italian guy had flown from Sandro Pertini Airport via Miami and Istanbul when the reptile's head turned up in wrapped brown paper. Now, officials say the packaging was a clear attempt to sneak it past security and customs checks. And this fella is under investigation now for allegedly smuggling a specimen from protected species. Now, when I saw this story, I had a horrible thought. Bear with me on this one. Some film company has decided, unwisely, to remake The Godfather. Instead of putting a horse's head in some gangster's bed, they're replacing it with a crocodile's head. Please don't do this.

0: It's one of my favourite Sabrina Carpenter tracks. Please, please, please, playing the music you love. This is Today FM. I'm Andy Preston, and I was speaking about Oasis tickets earlier. I should have mentioned, but I'm going to do it now. You have the chance to win tickets to Oasis on Today FM's Instagram page before they even go on sale. How do we get our hands on them? Please don't ask questions like that. Apparently, we still carry a little bit of influence around here. All you have to do is like the post on the Instagram page. You'll see it there. 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So that's all you need to do to be able to chance to win a pair of tickets to see Oasis before you can even buy them. Go on, go and do it. You might be lucky.
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Today FM playing the music you love, Macklemore, Ryan Lewis and Can't Hold Us. I see that Macklemore is off the Ed Sheeran tour. He explained on his socials, and I have to say, his explanation really struck a chord with me. No more explanation needed, I think, from Macklemore. The Ian Dempsey Breakfast Show, up and coming at 6 this morning. You're not going anywhere, are you? Sienna Spiro, Great Expectation on Today FM.

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Sienna Spiro on Today FM. If you're heading up to Dublin this weekend for the half marathon, you might like this. If you can run a 5K, you can run a 10K. If you can run a 10K, you can run a half marathon. If you can run a half marathon, stop there. Pay no attention to me. You got it in you this weekend. Morgan Wallen on Today FM.

0: Don't play clocks on Today FM. That's me, Don. Have a great day. The Ian Dempsey Breakfast Show on the way after six.
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0: 6 o'clock, I'm Quisach Connolly. A ban on imports for Israeli settlements in the occupied Palestinian territories has come into effect. The government says the move should now be followed by action across the European Union. Today FM's Daniel Pitcher reports.
1: The new law means that importing goods originating from Israeli settlements in the occupied Palestinian territories is now a customs offence. Legislation was signed into law by President Catherine Connolly in July and takes effect from today. Foreign Affairs Minister Helen McEntee says Ireland can be proud to have led the way alongside Spain. She says growing settlement activity and violence in the West Bank underline the need for further action. However, opposition parties have previously hit out at what they've called a watered-down version of the original bill published by Senator Francis Black. They've argued it should also go as far as to include services as well as goods. Minister McEntee is now urging the European Commission to bring forward proposals for an EU-wide ban on trade with Israeli settlements, something Germany has previously said it has no interest in.
0: The National Ploughing Championships kick off today in County Offaly. Gardaí are warning of significant traffic disruption around the site in Screggan, with more than 80,000 people to attend each day. People not travelling to the ploughing are being urged to avoid the N52 between Tullamore and Birr, as well as roads around Mucklagh and Screggan. Those heading to the event are being told to follow the designated colour-coded routes and Garda directions and not to rely on sat-navs near the site, as they may not reflect the traffic diversions in place. And opposition sports spokespeople will today call on the government to intervene to stop Ireland's Nations League games against Israel. Sinn Féin's Joanna Byrne will join other opposition representatives in submitting a letter to the sports minister. They'll gather at the Department of Sport in Dublin at 1 o'clock before addressing a Stop the Games demonstration. The protest is being organised by the Ireland-Palestine Solidarity Campaign. Today FM News, more in half an hour.
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0: A mix of sunny spells and scattered showers with highs of 14 to 18 degrees.
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8: Yeah, I was around the back. Where did you go? Oh yeah, that's the song. Sorry, Jax Jones and MNEK. 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

0: My Body Isn't Ready. That is Somber on Today FM. It's Tuesday, the 15th of September. Good morning from all the gang on The Breakfast Show. It's Ian Dempsey. We are on from 6 until 9 every single morning. Prince Harry. How are you, Prince Harry? He might be tuned our way. You never know. He's celebrating his birthday today, 42 years of age. So, and he's back home now, isn't he, in Britain? That's where he's living now, with the missus and the kids. Comedian Jimmy Carr is 54 today. He was in this very studio one day a few years ago. And actor Tom Hardy turns 49 today. Tom is, of course, starring in the new series on the telly of Mobland. It's going to be on Paramount. It's out on Friday. I cannot wait for it. I absolutely loved the first series of this, and I'm looking forward to this one. So it's coming out on Friday, and here's a little taster. So Tom Hardy plays this guy, Harry. You know Harry.
1: Right. This hasn't exactly been a wonderful 24 hours for me, yeah. I'm under a lot of pressure. The people that I work for, the Harrigans, they run North London. Should we go on the back?
2: The fire starter.
3: We are the Harrigans! Don't know the name? And Google us.
0: Pierce Brosnan, of course, Helen Mirren in there as well. And Tom Hardy celebrating his birthday today. He plays the part of Harry D'Souza as well. It's brilliant. Back on Friday. Absolutely great. If you haven't seen it yet, check out the first season of it. You will thank me, I promise. One of the biggest events in the Irish calendar gets underway this morning. The National Ploughing Championships are back. It's all happening in Scroggan in Offaly. Runs for the next 3 days, and about 300,000 people are expected to pass through the gates over the next few days. Incredible stuff. We will be checking in with some of you who are heading down later this morning. And loads happening in Dublin tonight. Westlife back at Three Arena tonight. This is going to be the fifth show of their record-breaking 13-night run. And Anastasia is on in Three Olympia tonight as well, celebrating 25 years since her debut album, Not That Kind. So we're going to have a little trip down memory lane with Anastasia. And you know this one? Would you lift outside alone? What a voice. What a voice.

0: Ho! Hey! The Lumineers on Today FM. Okay, do you want €250,000? 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
0: 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The cash machine will then randomly pick a number. It could be you we're calling. 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Answer within 5 rings. 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

0: It's one of those songs that's been around forever, doesn't it? That is Goo Goo Dolls there, and that's called Iris on Today FM. Hi, Ian and team. Hi, Joe and Niall and Sinead and Lily. They want to say hello to everybody in Ireland. We're driving from Sydney to Brisbane and nearly halfway there. So they're listening to us now. I never, you know, you cannot lose sight of the fact that the technology is amazing, right? These people are over 10,000 miles, over 17,000 kilometers away from us, and they're able to listen to us live. So this is fantastic. So hello, Niall, Sinead, Joe and Lily. Hello to all in Ireland. We're driving from Sydney to Brisbane and nearly halfway there. 389 kilometres done so far. Well done. Keep her going there, and they seem to be in good form. We did a Thank God It's Friday a few weeks ago on the radio. Oh, we were in Ireland, and that's when we were flying out. So now we're having a great time in 28 degrees. Lovely. Well, it was actually lovely and warm yesterday. Yesterday afternoon, it was about 24, 25 here, which is unusual for this country. But 28 degrees, nice one, and it's constant, and it's expected as well. So it says, you're a nice company on our drive. Wasn't that lovely? Catching up on the news and the music from home. Niall, Sinead, Joe and Lily, have a lovely time from all of us here at Today FM. Here's the forecast for Ireland today, by the way, just in case you're interested. Fresh today, a mix of sunny spells and scattered passing showers. Highest temperatures only 14 to 18 degrees Celsius in a moderate to fresh northwesterly wind today. Right at 6:30 in the morning on Today FM, we got the latest in sport coming up with Philip Egan in a couple of minutes' time. First of all, the very latest news headlines with Quishaw Connolly. Morning, Quishaw.
1: Morning.

0: Ian, the National Ploughing Championships kick off today in County Offaly. Gardaí are warning of significant traffic disruption around the site in Screggan, with more than 80,000 people expected to attend each day. Those heading to the event are being told to follow the designated colour-coded routes and Gardaí directions and not to follow sat-navs near the site, as they may not take diversions into account. A ban on imports from Israeli settlements in the occupied Palestinian territories has come into effect. The government says the move should now be followed by action across the European Union. And the Irish Farmer Calendar 2027 has been launched. The latest edition features another selection of agricultural workers swapping their usual work gear for a series of tongue-in-cheek poses. This year also sees the first Irish Tradesman Calendar, with workwear brand Snickers coming on board as a sponsor. And both of the calendars are supporting Movember to help raise funds for men's health awareness.
1: Good on them. Very good. So I must have a look at those now as we look through the newspapers in a couple of minutes' time. Have you got a favourite month so far yourself, have you?
0: I don't know which months I was looking at, but they look like good crack. They're having fun.
1: Good stuff. All right, so it's out there now. Anybody wants it? 6:31 is the time.
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1: Hey, look, St. Pat's fans, you're top of the league. This is fantastic. Philip Egan has more. Phil, good morning.
4: Good morning, Ian. St. Pat's have moved level on points at Shamrock Rovers at the top of the Premier Division. A 4-0 win away to Dundalk last night saw Stephen Kenny's side go top on goal difference, although they have played a game more than the defending champions. Aidan Keane has scored two goals. Ryan Edmondson and Ryan Sheridan got the other goals for the Saints at Oriel Park. Bottom side Sligo Rovers are now 11 points adrift of 9th place Drogheda after a 3-1 loss at home to Galway United. Drogheda are in the relegation playoff spot on goal difference only after a crucial 2-1 win away to Shelburne, who are only 2 points above Drogheda. Waterford are just above Drogheda on goal difference. They drew 2-2 with Derry City at the RSC. Leeds are up to 3rd place in the Premier League. Dominic Calvert-Lewin scored in their 4-1 win at home to Newcastle. Leeds are still unbeaten this season. The FAI will find out today if they've been successful in their bid to host the 2029 Women's Champions League final. UEFA are due to meet in Greece this morning, and the venue for the showpiece will be on their agenda. Dublin's Aviva Stadium is in the running, along with the Principality Stadium in Cardiff, Parc Olympique in Lyon and St. Jakob Park in Basel. And Ronan O'Gara has ended speculation about his future by signing a 5-year extension at La Rochelle. The Munster and Ireland legend's contract had been due to expire next summer. O'Gara says he believes deeply in La Rochelle's ambition to win more major trophies. He won back-to-back Champions Cups with La Rochelle in 2022 and 2023 when they beat Leinster in the province that people thought he might end up.
1: Yeah, exactly. So,
4: not the case.
1: That's the end of that little fairy tale, is it? For the moment, anyway. Thanks a million. Cheers. It's 6:33 on Today FM. Good morning to you. This is Today FM. And you know what we do all day long? We do our best to entertain you, give you all the news, and play the music you love. Here's Olivia Rodrigo.

0: Drop Dead is what it's called. That is from Olivia Rodrigo at 6:37 on Today FM. Quishak was talking about this calendar. There's two of them out this year now. So there's one for the, this is the calendar, the Irish Farmer calendar, celebrating its 16th year with the launch of the 2027 edition. Just looking at some of the photographs in the Irish Daily Star, if you want to check them out. Varying degrees of smoothness and indeed hairiness. And some of them are wearing hats, some of them are not wearing hats. Make a date with hunky farmers or tradesmen. Now, there's the other side of it. There's going to be an Irish tradesmen calendar out this year. So this is going to be kind of rural versus urban kind of divide going on there. So the tradesmen one is going to have plasterers and electricians and roofers and that kind of thing going on. And I don't know where our friend who was doing a bit of hooking the other day, where he'd come into all of that, whether he'd be on the calendar, maybe Mr. August or something like that. Anyway, so that's it. So two of them are going to be out there, and I think you're going to be able to get them at the Ploughing Championship, which gets underway today, but I'm sure they're going to be available just about everywhere. And fair play to them, because they are trying to raise money for Movember. Well done, St. Pat's. This is amazing. Saints go on marching. That's the way it says it here. I know it's Saints go marching on, but Saints go on marching. St. Patrick's Athletic teen sensation Ryan Sheridan celebrates after scoring his side's third goal during the Premier Division match against Dundalk at Oriel Park, that the visitors won 4-0, basically, to go top of the table on goal difference. So well done to St. Pat's. A lot of celebrations going on there, and a great photograph from Ben McShane of Sportsfile on the back of the Irish Independent. And also, I mentioned the Ploughing Championship. There's a kind of an aerial view there of the Ploughing Championship. So it's just about to get underway, basically. Setup is almost complete for the National Ploughing Championships 2026 at Scroggan near Tullamore in County Offaly, which opens to the public today. Up to 80,000 people are expected on site each day. So if you are one of them, enjoy it. Have a great time. And it's a very good aerial view there by Larry Cummins, and it just shows it's all kind of done a little bit like New York streets, kind of all straight and, you know, rectangles, and easy enough to get around, I would imagine, and to navigate. And obviously there's no people there yet, but the 80,000 are about to arrive over the next few hours. Are you on the way to the Ploughing this morning in Scroggan in County Offaly? We would like to hear from you. Who's in the car with you? Are you working on a stall? Are you just going for a bit of a mooch? Let us know the story here on WhatsApp or on a voice note, and you can send it to the same number, whichever way you want to do it. Tell us what you're up to. Are you on your way to the Ploughing right now? Get on the phone to us there. Our number is 0874 100 102, and let us know what you're up to, what you're doing, what you're looking forward to, what's it all about. Try and explain it to people who don't understand what the Ploughing is, because it's so popular, it really is. So if you're on the way to the Ploughing this morning in Scroggan, let us know, and our number here is 0874 100 102.
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Everybody at the bar getting tipsy, shaboozy on Today FM. 6:45 is the time. A lovely note in there from Leanne, who is listening in County Cavan. Hi, Leanne. How are you? Hope you're feeling good. You're feeling good now, I know, because you like what's going on in the world, in this crazy world we live in, says Leanne. We need more gentlemen like Dave. Who's Dave, says you? Well, hi, Ian. I'm hoping the lovely man, Dave, a dub living in Oldcastle, is listening at the moment. Dave, from Oldcastle, are you tuned our way? Apparently you stopped to help Leanne yesterday afternoon when she broke down on the M3. I just wanted to send him a huge, sincere thank you for the kindness he showed me. That's lovely, isn't it? In this crazy world we live in, we need more gentlemen like Dave. His kindness meant more to me than he'll ever know, and I'm so grateful he stopped to help when he did. Because you sometimes just feel so helpless out there, and then somebody pulls up, and all they want to do is help you. They're not looking for anything else. They're not looking for opportunities or anything like that. They are just want to help you and get you moving on again. So it's brilliant. So fair play to you, Dave, if you're tuned our way. And Leanne is very grateful that you stopped to help when you did. So Dave, wherever you are, thank you from the bottom of my heart. You are a true gentleman, says Leanne, who is in County Cavan. Happy with our lot right now.

0: That's Beloco, and that is called Sing It Back with Roisin Murphy on the vocalizing there. 6:51 is the time.
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2: With Onpost Insurance. Missing your exit and pretending it was the scenic route. That's human. Onpostinsurance.ie.
0: All right, then let's go to Mark Hogan and see what's going on the roads. I'd say it's starting to get a bit busy around the Offaly area. Mark, good morning to you.
3: Good morning. It is a little bit first. Trains aren't running yet this morning between Greystones and Bray due to delayed overnight engineering works. And Gardaí, like you said, Ian, are urging anyone not attending the National Ploughing Championships to avoid the N52 between Tullamore and Birr until Thursday evening, as well as roads around the event site and Mucklagh Village. Traffic heading to the ploughing from the west should leave the M6 at Junction 6 Moat or Junction 5 Kilbeggan from the Dublin side, exit the M7 at Junction 26 Nina South from Limerick, or leave the M8 at Junction 6 Horse and Jockey from the Cork side. Gardaí will be given directions at major junctions from there. Mark Hogan, today from Travel.
0: Okay, thank you. Here we go. Thank you very much for that, Mark. Fantastic. Right. Hi, Eno. We're on the way to our first ploughing with my daughter, Kelly, and her friends, Susanna and Chloe. Yay! Kelly, Susanna and Chloe. It's going to be a great day today. Can you give them a shout out, please? Says Tim, who is in Cork. On the way. Kelly, Susanna, Chloe, have a lovely time. Big shout out to James, Thomas and Olivia from Uachtarard, just outside Galway, on the way to Screggan for the ploughing as well. And good to have you with us on the radio, and stay tuned to us here at Today FM. Kilkenny crew, where are they? Oh, let's see. Hang on.
4: Hi, Ian. We're heading up to the ploughing. This is Thomas, Reuben and Cara.
0: We're from Kilkenny. Up the cats. Go on. As the Kilkenny crew, they're all heading up to the ploughing in Offaly in Screggan. Best luck to Molly and her pony Jacob. They're en route to the ploughing match to compete in the Irish Pony Club Games. Oh, there's not every time you talk about the ploughing, there's something extra added on there. The Irish Pony Club Games. Up Carlow Pony Club. There you go. Molly and her pony Jacob are taking part in all of that. John and Jag Cleaning Systems, High Reach Window Cleaning Equipment, en route to exhibit at the ploughing. It really is a fantastic event, says John and everybody from Jag or JAG Cleaning Systems. So the High Reach, oh, very good, excellent. We've also got Emily on the line. Hi, Emily, how are you?
5: Good, thanks.
0: Very good. Emily, you're from Cork, isn't that right?
5: Yeah, we're from West Cork, from Bantry, yeah.
0: Oh, lovely. Very nice. Nice part of the world there. So, who have you got in the car with you there now?
5: My husband and four kids.
0: And have you been there before?
5: We have, yeah. Fifth year going with the kids, but we used to go ourselves.
0: Right, very good.
5: Before that, so,
0: and
5: yeah.
0: The kids like it, do they?
5: They love it, yeah.
0: Yeah.
5: We were in Tullamore too already, so.
0: All right, very good.
5: We're gluttons for punishment.
0: Well, you're going on day one, so if you like it that much, you can go again tomorrow then.
5: We could, sure, yeah. I'm sure the kids wouldn't be complaining about another day off.
0: Oh, exactly. Well, that's true. But that is a real, true education. Fair play to you.
5: Well, it is, yeah.
0: Enjoy yourself, Emily, and all the gang there. And, you know, it's horse and jockey you turn off at. You know that, don't you? I heard Mark
5: say. We're gone past that.
0: Oh,
5: yeah.
0: My God.
5: Yeah, anyway, we're just gone through Rathcree. Yeah.
0: Oh, very good. Well, listen, enjoy yourselves. Have a great time. And thank you very much for talking to us today. See ya. Go on the plan. Give us a shout. Our number is 0874 100 102.

0: mystical and magical. That's Benson Boone there on Today FM. Thanks to everybody who got in touch with us there. Our number here is 087-4100-102. If it's the ploughing you're going to or whatever you're up to this morning.
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11: Day one of the ploughing. It's 7 o'clock, I'm Quishaw Connolly. The National Ploughing Championships kick off today in County Offaly. Nearly 300,000 people are expected to descend on Tullamore for the event over the next 3 days. Today FM's Jessica Woodlock reports.
12: Sheep shearing, welly throwing and some brown bread making competitions. The National Ploughing Championships have returned for the 95th year. The event begins at 9 o'clock and those travelling to Tullamore this morning are asked to carpool or avail of shuttle buses from nearby towns when possible. This year's championship comes after a summer of drought conditions for farms, with plenty of conversations expected about supports and what the sector will be looking for in Budget 2027.
11: Meanwhile, Gardaí are warning of significant traffic disruption around the site in Scraggan, with more than 80,000 people expected to attend each day. Those heading to the event are being told to follow the designated colour-coded routes and Garda directions and not to rely on sat-navs near the site, as they may not reflect the traffic diversions in place. People who are not travelling to the ploughing are being urged to avoid the N52 between Tullamore and Birr, as well as roads around Muckla and Scraggan. Homeowners with solar panels are being warned payments for selling power back to the grid may be phased out. It comes as the unit rate that customers get for selling excess energy is set to decrease. The Netherlands is scrapping its system from next year due to grid congestion. According to the Irish Independent, experts are warning the same step could be taken here. And Macklemore says being dropped from Ed Sheeran's US tour was worth it if it brought attention back to Palestine. The rapper was removed from the remaining dates after saying "Free Palestine" during a show in New Jersey. He says he didn't need 10 shows with Sheeran, but wanted the opportunity to deliver his message in front of huge crowds. Macklemore claims stadium owners had threatened not to host the concerts if he remained on the tour. Today FM News, more in half an hour.
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13: Good morning, I'm Philip Egan. St. Pat's are top of the Premier Division on goal difference. A 4-0 win away to Dundalk last night saw the Saints move above Shamrock Rovers, but they have played a game more than the defending champions. Bottom side Sligo Rovers are now 11 points adrift of 9th place Drogheda after a 3-1 loss at home to Galway United. Drogheda are in the relegation playoff spot on goal difference only after a 2-1 win away to Shelburne, who are just 2 points above the playoff spot. Waterford's 2-2 draw at home to Derry City keeps them above Drogheda on goal difference. Leeds are up to 3rd place in the Premier League thanks to a 4-1 win at home to Newcastle. Leeds are still unbeaten this season. Liverpool host Tottenham at Anfield tonight in one of two all-Premier League ties in the third round of the Carabao Cup. Premier League champions Arsenal are away to Ipswich. The FAI will find out later on if they've been successful in their bid to host the 2029 Women's Champions League final. Dublin's Aviva Stadium's in the running, along with the Principality Stadium in Cardiff, Parc Olympique in Lyon and St. Jakob Park in Basel. And Ronan O'Gara has ended speculation about his future after signing a 5-year extension with La Rochelle. The former Munster and Ireland out-half's contract have been due to expire next summer. To hear live commentary of the League of Ireland every Friday, download the Go Loud app now.
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11: A mix of sunny spells and scattered showers with highs of 14 to 18 degrees.
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0: Then it is 7:05, important part of the day. We're about to kickstart a brand new day with Katrina Nicole.
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0: Katrina Nicole is in Tipperary and she should be on the line now. And I don't know how she even found the time to talk to us because she's mental busy down there. Hi, Katrina. How are you?
15: Morning, Ian. How are you?
0: Well, excellent. Very good. So, how's life?
15: Absolutely mayhem, Ian. I have 4 children thawing out here getting ready for school, you know the crack.
0: 4 children, and yes. So there's the 10-year-old Billy, like he won, I like the way you say this, he won his first county medal. Now,
15: he won his first county medal last Saturday.
0: He didn't win a county medal, he won his first one, first of many, you hope. Very good. Well, well done, Billy. Congratulations. And I believe he's got a hurling final tonight as well.
15: He's a West final this evening now in Dundrum, so it's all good.
0: And so will you be going along to help him out with that and to cheer him on?
15: Absolutely.
0: Yeah,
15: absolutely. 1,000,000%.
0: Okay, so he's 10, but you also have a 9-year-old. In fact, you've got 3 of them.
15: 3 9-year-olds as well, yeah, correct. That are 11 months younger than Billy.
0: That's some going, isn't it?
15: So it's crazy carnage in our house, Ian.
0: That's Anna, Charlie and Grace.
15: Correct.
0: Okay, very good. 11 months younger than Billy. And
15: correct.
0: Would they go along as well to cheer Billy on later?
15: Oh yeah, 100%.
0: And have they got any medals yet?
15: Not yet. Next year, maybe.
0: Next year, okay, very good. Brilliant. Well, listen, you just keep her going there. And you're married. You got a bit of support from Gareth, yeah?
15: Correct. Gareth is here, yeah.
0: Oh, good man. Gareth, fair play to you. Well done. Okay, well, listen, carry on. You sound very happy and you sound very calm, which is a good thing.
15: You have to be. There's no point losing the plot here,
0: exactly.
15: Is there?
0: That's you're very true. And listen, thank you very much for doing this as well to kickstart the nation. I'm going to hand it over to you, Katrina. Best of luck and good luck to Billy tonight in the hurling final as well.
15: Thanks, Ian.
0: All of us here. Here we go.
15: Hello and good morning from Capawhite and West Tipperary, the Nicol household. The usual grumpy heads are prepping for school. This morning we would like to introduce Shut Up and Dance by Walk the Moon. Ian, hit that button.

0: There's a line in that song there, "This woman is my destiny," and I bet you Gareth thought that at some stage when he saw Katrina for the very first time. "This woman is my destiny." Katrina, Gareth, Billy, Anna, Charlie, Grace, how are you getting on there? It's mental busy in that household, and hello to you from all of us here at Today FM. Thank you very much to everybody in Capa White for doing that for us this morning, and it was great to have you with us earlier on, and good luck to Billy later on tonight in the old hurling as well. From all of us here at Today FM. Now, I want to check in with a few more people and see how we're getting on as far as the ploughing is concerned. It's all happening in Scroggan. Morning, Ian. It's Maisie's first trip to the ploughing. Maisie's 6 years old. It's her debut. So hello, Maisie. It's going to be great. It's going to be amazing. A full car of excited kids heading from Knockanore in County Waterford. Loving the tunes from Jade, Annabelle, Alex, Maisie, the aforementioned, Mammy, Moira, and Daddy Kieran. Have a lovely time and enjoy yourself at the ploughing. It's day one. Oh, yeah. Hi to Niamh and Joe and Adam. They're on the way to the ploughing as well from Ballinamila, County Waterford. Lots of people going from Waterford. Delighted with the day off school as well. Yeah, I was thinking that there. That's great though. But as I was saying earlier on, this is a true education. This is about our culture. This is what goes on. Alison, thank you very much for getting in touch with us there. And hello to everybody from Ballinamila in County Waterford, and Niamh, Joe and Adam. Hi Ian, we're also on our way to the ploughing from West Cork. Myself, husband Jer, and our three boys, Jamie, Owen and Dara. They're looking forward to their first visit to it as well, and they'd love a shout out on the radio. Well, of course, that's what we're here for. That's our function in life. Jamie, Owen and Dara, hello to you. And hi to Jer as well. And that's Breda who got in touch with us. Breda, thank you very much for doing that. And I do believe I've got Anna Cody on the line there as well. Anna, can you hear me okay?
1: Hi, Ian.
0: How are you?
1: I can indeed. Hi, Ian. How are you? Good, and you?
0: Great, very good. So you're on the way to the ploughing, and you're doing a business. So you'll be inviting people to come along to your stand, to your tent, yeah?
1: Absolutely. So we're representing Carlo, Little and Lovable, in the Enterprise tent.
0: Right.
1: We personalise sports medal boxes and for lots of different array of sports, hurling, Gaelic football, horse riding. So somewhere special to store all those cluttered medals that are all around people's houses.
0: a lot of people in Kilkenny have a lot of them, don't they?
1: And Mayo now.
0: Yeah, exactly. So this is where...
1: Perfect solution for Bill there for his first county medal that was on.
0: Very good, very good. So in other words, it's not the presentation box from, you know, when you actually win it. It's for putting all your medals in, and a kind of a collection, a little treasure chest of your medals. Yeah.
1: Yeah, so it's a wooden box. It's personalised with your name on it. Yeah. And say if it was for soccer, there's a soccer figure on it, and it can be personalised with their hair colour, their jersey colour, and just their whole kit colour. So it's really personalised for their medals and for them to be displayed.
0: It's called Little and Lovable.
1: Little and Lovable.
0: Okay, and you're going to be in the Enterprise tent, yeah?
1: The Enterprise tent, yeah. Block 3, row 8, stand 150.
0: Hey, very good. Yeah. And I believe you're very excited. This is your first time to be there, Anna, yeah?
1: This is first time to be here, yeah. Super excited. Would have went all the time as a young kid with my dad, and delighted to be getting days off school to go. So it's nice to be.
0: Yeah, exactly. Very good. Well, listen, sounds like a great idea, and there's a need for it out there. So good luck with that. Watch out for everybody, Little and Lovable. Anna Cody, thanks for talking to us today. All right, cheers.
1: Thanks a million, Ian.
0: Bye.

0: That's Stella Lefty on Today FM. That's called Boston. It's 18 minutes past 7, first thing in the morning on Today FM. Now, every Tuesday, and today is indeed Tuesday, we play for you a Gift Grub classic from our very extensive archives of Gift Grub sketches down through the years. Absolutely thousands of them in there at the moment. So this morning, we don't have to go too far back for a sketch from 2025. As you probably know, you've probably seen the ads going out, The Late Late Show with Patrick Keelty is back this Friday, and we're probably all wondering the same thing ahead of the new season. When will we get the first Late Late special? Yes.
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2: So, as chair, I'd like to thank RTE executives there for coming in. Thanks very much. 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
2: Are you? 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
2: 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Now, this committee is concerned, Mr. Keelty. 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
3: No, not really.
2: Well, can you not just make a normal Late Late Show? Like, looking back to the past, in the halcyon days of Mr. Gray Byrne, a great broadcaster there, and he's hopping around with Peter Sellers and Peter Ustinov and John Cleese, and then you have Mr. Pat Kenny there coming in an elephant, and then having a stilted conversation with a Lara Croft lookalike. These were great days. Does it have to be a special?
3: Well, we think if you call it a special, people will say, ooh, a special, I think I'll tune in.
2: Well, look, if every week is a special, then surely it stops being special, Mr. Keelty.
3: Oh!
2: No, look, I'm not trying to make a point here. I'm just saying you've had this fella, this social media lad fella, Darren Noon, on two different specials recently.
3: He's huge on TikTok, chair.
2: Well, I have no problem with TikTok. I have no problem. Really? I like TikTok as much as the next lad, Mr. Keelty. I love all the various dancing and the skibbity doo dad and skibbity day. Look, hold on. Mr. Noon is now on video and he'll speak for himself. Mr. Noon.
4: Yeah, how are you, chair? Follow me. I'm delicious.
2: Okay, Mr. Noon.
4: Sorry.
2: No, you carry on there now, Mr. Noon.
4: No, chair. These fellas in the Late Late have been on to me every week.
2: Right.
4: I did a deal with them, chair.
2: A deal?
4: Go on.
2: No, you go on ahead.
4: I've given them three specials for the price of two. I'm so delicious.
2: Sorry, are you saying there's another special going out in the Late Late involving you, Mr. Noon?
3: Well, for Easter, chair, if I may, we're doing a Late Late chocolate special.
2: What the hell good is a chocolate special?
4: Chair, want me to come on the Late Late and bring me guitar and sing a song about a Yorkie bar.
2: Jesus Christ, that's going to be an awful show altogether.
3: Marty Morrissey is going to be on telling us which he prefers, a walnut whip or a drifter.
4: Chair.
2: Oh, Mr. Keelty.
4: Oh, sorry, you go on.
2: No, go on ahead, Miss Noon.
4: Chair, did they tell you about the pet special?
2: What bloody pet special, Mr. Keelty?
3: It's actually a Nordie pet special, chair. Linda Martin's coming on with her dogs. Jimmy Nesbitt's talking movingly about his budgie. And Rory Best is back with his pet hamster, Frederick.
2: Nobody will watch that, Mr. Keelty. Not a single soul will watch that in the Republic of Ireland. We need to get back to normal Late Late Shows when we're at home. Right, we have Daniel O'Donnell now on video from Donegal. Daniel O'Donnell, go on ahead, Mr. O'Donnell.
5: How are you, chair? These specials are ruining the Late Late. I haven't been on that show for at least, I don't know, 6 weeks now. And nobody called me about that chocolate special. And I love lashing into an old bounty bar, so I do, chair.
2: No, I think we all love an old bounty bar and an old cup of tea there, Mr. O'Donnell. Mr. Dermot Bannon, go ahead.
6: I'd agree, chair. You know, I've been trying for ages to get them to do a DIY special. You know, celebs, hard hats, hammers and chainsaws.
2: Right.
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2: There's no need for violence,
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2: Mr. O'Donnell.
3: What about a doll special? 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
2: 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Jeez, I wouldn't mind doing an old TikTok dance now on the Late Late.
5: Stupid idea.
3: Even better, what about a Nordie doll special?
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A quarter of a million on Friday. It's guaranteed in the cash machine. Yes, €250,000. All the details as to how you can win coming up just after 8 o'clock this morning here on Today FM. Right now, though, it's Fontaine's DC and Marianne.

Francisco Mariani. It's Fontaine's DC on Today FM. Whoa, yeah. Give us a call if you want to play Waffle. Our lines are open to you right now, 0874 100 102. Okay, you need five of the dings. You get five dings. You get a ding every time you get one of our keywords right. So you need to get all five of them because I've got five written down in front of me about a given topic. The topic has not been given just yet because I'm going to give it to you just before you start, all right? So we haven't given out what the topic is yet. You're basically calling us and you don't know what that

0: 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But if you want to have a go and play Waffle for €1,000, you got to get all five of our keywords. All you got to do is text the word Waffle and your name to 0874 100 102. 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
2: 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That quiet relief when the traffic finally clears. 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
3: There's a crash on Dublin's M50 southbound after Junction 5 Finglas, causing a delay from Junction 4 Ballymun. Rolling road closures are expected to start shortly in the city centre until around 8:30 ahead of an EU minister meeting in Dublin Castle. There's solid traffic in Offaly on either side of the N52 near Mucklagh because of the ploughing, and there's a crash on the South Ring Road westbound in Cork after the Dunkeld interchange, causing a delay there too. Mark Hogan, Safe and Travel.
0: Mark, thank you very much. Fresh out there today. A mix of sunny spells and scattered passing showers. Highest temperatures between 14 and 18 degrees Celsius today. Right, 7:32 is the time. Latest in sport coming up with Philip Egan in a couple of minutes' time. First of all, Quishaw Connolly is here with your news headlines. Morning, Quishaw.
4: Morning, Ian. The National Ploughing Championships kick off today in County Offaly. Gardaí are warning of significant traffic disruption around the site in Screggan, with more than 80,000 people expected to attend each day between today and Thursday. Those heading to the event are being told to follow the designated colour-coded routes and Garda directions and not to rely on sat-navs near the site, as they may not take diversions into account. The EU is set to propose restrictions on under-15s accessing social media. The plan is part of an EU Kids Act, which is due to be announced this week. It would also extend to AI chatbots and online games, according to a document seen by Reuters. And a group of friends from Tipperary have scooped an €8 million lotto jackpot. They stopped at the Obama Plaza in Moneygall in County Offaly to grab some food along with a quick pick ticket and ended up winning the top prize on the 25th of July. The syndicate says the €8.2 million win has opened up a world of possibilities, and they can start planning holidays in places they've only dreamed about visiting.
0: Oh, lovely. Very nice. Very good. It doesn't say how many are in the syndicate.
4: No.
0: Huh? No, yeah. Like to do the old divvying out there.
4: Yeah, 8.2 though. You wouldn't say no.
0: Nice. Yeah, lovely.
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0: 7:33, Philip Egan's here with the very latest in sport. The Saints go marching in to first place. Phil, good morning.
5: Good morning, Ian. Things are tight at the top and the bottom of the Premier Division in that relegation playoff spot. St. Pat's are top on goal difference after last night's 4-0 win away to Dundalk. The Saints are above Shamrock Rovers on goal difference, but they have played a game more than the defending champions. Aidan Keane scored 2 goals. Ryan Edmondson and Ryan Sheridan got the other goals for Stephen Kenny's side.
6: It wasn't comfortable in the first half. You know, the Dundalk started very well, and I think obviously we defended well in that period, and the first goal was important, and Aidan Keane scored a brilliant goal to take the lead.
5: At the bottom end of the table, bottom side Sligo Rovers are now 11 points adrift of the relegation playoff spot with just 5 games to play. Sligo were beaten 3-1 at home to Galway United. Drogheda are in the relegation playoff spot on goal difference only. They won 2-1 away to Shelburne, who are only 2 points above Drogheda. Waterford drew 2-2 at home to Derry City to keep them above Drogheda on goal difference. Leeds are up to 3rd place in the Premier League after maintaining their unbeaten start of the season. Leeds won 4-1 at home to Newcastle. Jaden Bogle, Dominic Calvert-Lewin and Noah Okafor scored the goals for Leeds after an own goal from Lewis Miley had put them ahead at Elland Road. Liverpool host Tottenham at Anfield tonight in one of 2 all Premier League ties in round 3 of the Carabao Cup. Premier League champions Arsenal are away to Ipswich. The FAI will find out today if they've been successful in their bid to host the 2029 Women's Champions League final at the Aviva Stadium. And Ronan O'Gara is going to stay at La Rochelle after signing a new 5-year contract. The former Munster and Ireland out halves deal had been due to expire next summer, Ian.
0: Okay, Phil, thank you very much for that. 7:35, almost 7:36 on Today FM. We're going to play Waffle directly after Taylor Swift. This is called Karma.

your ground. Karma's on your scent like a bounty hunter. 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Sweet like justice, karma is a queen. Karma takes all my friends to the summit. Karma is the guy on the

0: Karma. That is Taylor Swift on Today FM 7:39. And we almost had a win yesterday on Waffle. So we're going to play it again. We've got Chloe Keane standing by in the banner in County Clare. And if Chloe matches the five keywords I've got about the topic yet to be revealed, we will give her €1,000. Okay, so she's got to get all five, though. Every time she gets one right, she'll hear the waffle ding, you know yourself. So this was David Byrne yesterday, and he was so close, really was.
1: Today's waffle topic is...
0: famous Irish golf courses. So good.
2: Doombeg, Kay Club, Druids Glen, Adair Manor. Mount Mellick, somewhere Port Marnock, Port Rush. Oh, damn it. Kilrush, Corktown, Happy Money.
0: Druids Glen, Adair Manor, Doonbeg, the K Club, and the other one, very famous, Ballybunion. David, you entertained us and very impressive. And apologies to Mount Mellick there. I'm sorry, it was just when I was coming in after Adair Manor and Doonbeg and all that, Mount Mellick. So we're going on to Chloe now, who should be on the line. Hi, Chloe. Oh, sorry, line two. Hi, Chloe.
3: Hi, how are you?
0: There you are, Mrs. How's it going? Sorry. Are you well?
3: Yeah, very well. Yeah, just getting ready here for working all the usual madness in the morning.
0: Okay, and you're in County Clare.
3: Yeah, we're in Ennis, yeah.
0: Ennis, oh, lovely, very nice, good.
3: Yeah.
0: Okay, wasn't the Dunn Stores in Ennis was used in Father Ted, famously, I think.
3: It was, yeah, exactly.
0: It's the lingerie department, I believe.
3: Yeah, the perfect place for priests to be hanging around.
0: Exactly. So listen, Chloe, are you going to have a go at this, yeah?
3: Oh, I'm going to try, yeah.
0: Okay, have you got anybody there to help you? Because it's okay to do that.
3: Yeah, I have my husband Fergal. So,
0: oh,
3: yeah,
0: Fergal. Well, Fergal's usually good, isn't he? Yeah,
3: yeah. Yeah. He's a general
0: knowledger,
3: so hopefully.
0: Excellent, okay. Right, Fergal, Chloe. Well, Chloe, we need to hear you saying the words, so let Fergal pass them on to you and you have a go yourself as well. Here
1: today's
0: comes the topic.
1: Waffle topic is...
0: Kingfisher.
3: Toman Park. Three Guys, Irish, Trad Mix. A killer. Hurling. Is it Kerry? No, Limerick, Cork.
0: Limerick, yes. Very good. Well done.
3: Dublin. Is there one from Leash?
0: don't worry about it. Do you know any of their names?
3: Oh, God. I've seen them in concert about three times.
0: Okay, so you did Killa, very good. Eddie, Owen, and Owen. There's two Owens and an Eddie in there. So we were looking for any one of those would have been grand. They've got a beautiful song out at the moment called The Sun Will Never Settle on the Love I Have for You. Fergal has probably sang it to you on many occasions.
3: Of course, yeah.
0: And the other one is Diamonds and Roses. There's another one there. And you've seen them loads of times, have you?
3: I have been doing Galway a few times, yeah.
0: There you go. Anyway, Chloe, listen, you had a go. That's what it's all about.
3: Oh, exactly.
0: Right. Thanks for being with us, all right?
3: Thanks,
0: Bye. Good
3: bye.
0: Night. Thanks, Fergal. Good luck. 7:42.
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19: 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She's dropped the Cyrus, she just goes by Miley now, and she also dropped this amazing new track. It's

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3: 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Chloe, thank you for having a go at Waffle there. Kingfisher was the topic. We had Limerick, Eddie, Own or Own, Killa, The Sun Will Never Settle, and Diamond.

0: Kingfisher on Today FM and Diamonds and Roses. There she is with her Jezebel eyes.
1: That's me.
0: How are you doing? What are Jezebel eyes? Is that a compliment or an
1: insult? I
0: don't
1: know. I think it's a, don't know. Not sure.
0: Jezebel is kind of mischievous, isn't it?
1: I won't fall out with you over it anyway.
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0: So, Shauna, the Emmys were on. We're going to talk about, obviously, the story that you've been following for months, the Oasis one in a moment. But the Emmys were on. Was it last night?
1: That's right. They were on last night. And all the stars of TV were out because it honours the biggest and best TV and limited series from the last year. And the big winner on the night was a comedy horror show called Widow's Bay, which is streaming now on
0: Apple
1: TV.
0: Which I tried to watch. I watched the first one and I just... didn't get me, but you've watched it all.
1: I've watched
0: and
1: it,
0: like
1: and
0: it.
1: I did love it, I have to say. Well, it has officially broken the record for the most Emmy wins by a comedy series in a single series. Yeah. So it took home 8 creative Emmys last week and took another 6 at the main award show last week. So it, or last night, sorry. So it took home the award for Outstanding Comedy Series. Its stars, Kate O'Flynn and Stephen Root, both won the Best Supporting Actress and Actor Awards in a Comedy. And then the lead actor, Matthew Rhys, the Welsh actor, he is excellent. He won lead actor in a comedy series for his role as the mayor of Widow's Bay.
0: Okay. So Widow's Bay is the place and it's got a bit of a history going on about it, and then they tried to make it into a kind of a tourist.
1: They want it to be like another Nantucket kind of a thing, or the Hamptons.
0: Yeah.
1: But I will say, whilst it's a comedy, it's also very scary. There's scary parts in it as well. But it was a great night for Matthew Rhys, who was the star of that show, because he also won lead actor in a limited series for The Beast and Me, another scary show, which was on Netflix earlier this year. So that means that he won 2 awards last night, and he has now won the award in the 3 leading acting categories: comedy, drama and limited series. So he made history last night.
0: Good man yourself.
1: Yeah, good man.
0: Very
1: Matthew.
0: Good, yeah. Okay, so that's the Emmys. Now the other one then is Oasis, and this has been on for a long time.
1: They put us out of our misery eventually. Yeah. But they are coming back.
0: It was, you know, people like you would say, oh yeah, that's definitely on. I can see, you know, the tambourine, your man standing there. Yeah, definitely. But you still weren't sure.
1: No, we needed confirmation. And we need to know the details. Yeah, and thankfully they have revealed that they're going to go on tour again, 38 live shows in 2027, including 2 dates at Slane Castle, the 4th and 5th of September. And even though they've been stringing us along, they have known about this for a long time. So Noel says that they decided very early into last year's tour that this was going to happen.
4: Nobody really knew what was going to happen you can see it on the documentary, but nobody really knew how it was going to go. And then, so we did Cardiff and Manchester, and then by the time we got to Wembley, you know, somebody said, well, you know, it was decided we were going to do it, and it was all set in motion then. I think the little ideas take shape, and then I was like, and it was kind of, you know, we were having such a great time that why wouldn't you
0: indeed.
1: Thank you very much, lads.
0: So standard ticket prices are going to be fixed and range between $181.25 and $501.25.
1: They are
0: quite
1: pricey.
0: Expensive, aren't they?
1: Are pricey. Yeah. Now, I'll pay it, but I'm not happy about it.
0: Right. Okay, and have you registered
1: yet? I have registered, yes. So you have to register before Thursday, the 17th of September, if you want to be in with
0: Thursday.
1: A shot. Yes.
0: Okay.
1: Yeah, that's right. Yeah. And then they go on sale.
0: This is going to sell out worldwide.
1: Oh,
0: isn't it? Definitely.
1: Without a doubt. Yep. Like, there's going to be absolute carnage. I'm sweating already.
0: So do you have to say where you want to go and see them?
1: Yes, you have to give your 3 preferences.
0: Okay.
1: So I did Slane.
0: First preference. That's your first preference.
1: Nebworth, number 2.
0: Okay.
1: Wildcard.
0: Yeah.
1: Vegas. That's my third. I don't know how it's going to happen.
0: Vegas.
1: Where's the money coming from?
0: Yeah,
1: I don't know.
0: Exactly.
1: Let's see.
0: Anyway. It's all confirmed.
1: It is.
0: Brilliant.
1: It's happening.
0: Very good. Enjoy it.
1: Thank you.
0: Wherever you see.
1: If I get one.
0: You will.

0: Gonna Live Forever. That is Oasis there on Today FM. Hopefully you secure your tickets on the 25th of September. And the gigs are going to be in Slane Castle September 4th and 5th next year. Best of luck with that.
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1: You're paying out a quarter of €1 million.
3: Thanks, Emil. Thank you so much.
1: If you've never entered before,
4: 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Let it sink in, my friend.
1: This is some prize to start with.
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17: Dublin's M50 southbound is busy from the M1 interchange to Junction 5. Finglas, but a crash there has been cleared. That's left the N2 inbound backed up to Junction 2 St Margaret's though. There's also just been a breakdown on the M50 southbound at Junction 12 Firhouse. Delays remain in Offaly on either side of the N52 at Mucklagh because of the ploughing, and the N24 westbound in Limerick is slow at Drumkeen with reports of a collision there. 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
18: New EU rules for children on social media. It's 8 o'clock. I'm Quishaw Connolly. The EU is set to propose restrictions on under-15s accessing social media. The plan is part of an EU Kids Act, which is due to be announced this week. It would also extend to AI chatbots and online games, according to a document seen by Reuters. Children between 13 and 14 can set up an introductory account with parental controls, while accounts for anyone younger must be fully controlled by parents. Business editor Joe Lynham says there will be additional measures to combat doom scrolling.
19: There will also be something called safe by design, meaning that they must reduce addictive features and remove mechanisms that encourage excessive use and the so-called doom scrolling that so many parents object to for their young people.
18: The National Ploughing Championships kick off today in County Offaly. Gardaí are appealing to drivers to follow designated routes as more than 80,000 people are expected to attend the event over the next 3 days. Today FM's Jessica Woodlock reports.
20: Sheep shearing, welly throwing and some brown bread making competitions. The National Ploughing Championships have returned for the 95th year. The event begins at 9 o'clock and those travelling to Tullamore this morning are asked to carpool or avail of shuttle buses from nearby towns when possible. This year's championship comes after a summer of drought conditions for farms, with plenty of conversations expected about supports and what the sector will be looking for in Budget 2027.
18: And cocaine use is rising rapidly among young farmers. The Irish Farmers Journal reports around 30% of young farmers are using the drug in the Midwest region. It comes amid concerns drug money is being laundered and used to purchase farming equipment. Rural Affairs correspondent Jacqueline Hogg says the drugs are readily available in most rural towns.
21: There is still a perception in parts of rural Ireland that drugs is an urban issue, but I've been doing a good bit of work on this over the last couple of months, and the more people I speak with, the more readily available it is to get your hands on drugs, no matter how small a parish you're in.
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23: No one tag was a vian. Kibay Kanath, I guessed. Our heart at the law of any event, Solomon into the speckly cousinta. I guess Kendall Rudnar heart air covruta usidlin and I. Multi fragly negestin a shinerol the sagat, ton tudros slant agasavaltachta the hoar. 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Need a hempishta hosian garam nis fiunti leshen HSA. 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Kurdig, HSA careers lai nis mo olish.
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24: Good morning, I'm Philip Egan. St. Pat's are top of the Premier Division on goal difference. After last night's 4-0 win away to Dundalk, the Saints moved above Shamrock Rovers, but they have played a game more than the defending champions. Bottom side Sligo Rovers are now 11 points adrift of 9th place Drogheda after a 3-1 loss at home to Galway United. Drogheda remain in the relegation playoff spot on goal difference only after a 2-1 win away to Shelburne, who were just 2 points above the playoff spot. Waterford drew 2-2 at home to Derry City to keep them above Drogheda on goal difference. Leeds remain unbeaten in the Premier League and are up to third place thanks to last night's 4-1 win at home to Newcastle. Liverpool host Tottenham at Anfield tonight in one of two all Premier League ties in the third round of the Carabao Cup. Premier League champions Arsenal are away to Ipswich. The FAI will find out today if they've been successful in their bid to host the 2029 Women's Champions League final at the Aviva Stadium. And Ronan O'Gara has ended speculation about his future by signing a new 5-year deal with La Rochelle. O'Gara won back-to-back Champions Cups with the French club in 2022 and 23. To hear live commentary of the League of Ireland every Friday, download the Go Loud app now.
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18: A mix of sunny spells and scattered showers with highs of 14 to 18 degrees.
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0: €250,000. 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It is leaving this building and it's going into somebody else's bank account. 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Two ways you can enter, and you can enter up until 3 o'clock this coming Friday. This is all going to happen on Friday afternoon, just after 3. 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We have had hundreds of winners. Are you going to be the next one? 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Get your entry in by 3 o'clock this Friday. The cash machine will then randomly pick the first number. It could be you we're calling during the Ray Foley show. If your phone rings, answer within 5 rings. Very important. 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
0: All right, then, best of luck to everybody in that guaranteed on Friday, $250,000. Right, Gift Grub, we've got a new one for you. We're down at the National Ploughing Championships. Lovely. That's coming up directly after Gracie Abrams. Today.

0: That's all true. It's Gracie Abrams on Today FM. 8:10 is the time. As you heard from the traffic news this morning with Mark Hogan, there are a lot of tailbacks there going into Screggan for the National Ploughing Championships as it gets underway today. But it's going to be worth it because it's going to be absolutely brilliant. We are going for a live report on Gift Grub this morning. And Marty Morrissey, I'm sure he's feeling right at home down there. Marty, is he? Come in, Marty. He's with his tribe. Hello, Marty. Come
1: in. Ian, from Belmullet to Blue Ball, from Nobber to New Two Pothouse, from Dripsy to Drumshambo, they've arrived. The pulsing, beating, throbbing heart of Ireland have converged on Offaly for the ploughing. This is Coachella for Colchis. This is Glastonbury for Gaheads. This is the Lecky Picky for farmers. But there's much more to this ploughing championships than just ploughing. There's politics, parties and pints. There's the Sinn Féin stand. Mary Lou MacDonald and Gerry Adams still on a high after Donald Trump declared his support for a United Ireland.
2: Got your United Ireland MAGA hats here.
1: T-shirts.
2: Trump tricolours.
1: MAGA hats here.
2: Four more years.
1: USA.
2: Huh. And to think, we thought Donald Trump was an orange man, Mary Lou.
1: Nice one, Jerry. A nation once again t-shirt here.
2: Kneecap vinyls.
1: Over at the Lidl stand, Katie Taylor giving out the offers.
3: Yeah, Irish lean beef mince was $5.85, now $5.19. Chicken drumsticks, $2.65. Red onion, 69 cent. Loose pears, 35 cent.
1: And a special offer from Lidl. People queuing up in their droves to be punched by Katie.
3: Yeah, how are you doing? Are you sure about this?
4: Absolutely, Katie. Belt me.
3: Are you positive?
4: Yeah, right there, Katie.
3: This is going to hurt.
4: Yeah, it's an honour and a privilege. Do it.
3: Ah, oh, Jesus.
5: Ah,
3: you all right?
5: Oh, yeah.
1: Over now to the mud wrestling at the Ploughing Championships. And as expected, it's a fight to the death between Michael Healy-Ray and his brother, Danny Healy-Ray. Danny!
6: Ireland, come back here! I am coming. You beat me! You will break your Michael.
1: They're both completely exhausted. But now, here we go, as we expected. 15 tractors for 15 male heroes. Here they are. The victorious male football team have arrived, being followed by the Saw Doctors on the Combine Harvester behind them.
7: Oh, the green and red of Mayo, I can see it still.
1: The white jerseys of the male heroes splattered with mud. Who cares? They've been on the tear for over 2 months now. There's Ryan O'Donoghue. He looks about 63 years of age at this stage as we wait in hope for the arrival of royalty. And here they come in a helicopter from the skies. The princes of ploughing. The barons of the bog. The pharaohs of farming. They have arrived. We're led.
8: Are we led?
1: The two Johnnies are among us. Let the championships begin.
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0: 17 minutes past 8 is the time this month, as you may know already. 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Not this Friday, the Friday after that. And we're getting the whole country involved. 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That is where you go if you want more information about all of that. It's very simple. 1 hour, your way to raise vital funds for the Jack and Jill Children's Foundation. Every €20, for example, raised helps fund 1 hour of in-home nursing care and respite support for a Jack and Jill family. This is much needed. Please help us out. Now, Dave Moore was in. Yes, the real Dave Moore on this show. I know, Matt. Dave Moore was in here yesterday and he launched his Today FM School Disco for the Jack and Jill Children's Foundation. So, between 11 in the morning and noon on Friday week, not this Friday, the Friday after, September 25th, we want as many primary schools as possible around the country to join us for an hour-long school disco. This is great. Good man, Dave. And we're going to provide the soundtrack and you provide the moves, okay? So, if you're a teacher listening in right now, there's an idea to bring in and discuss with your pupils, your primary school pupils. Would they like a disco? Would they what? And principals, we need principals to get on board with this as well. We need you there as well. Parents, spread the word, and kids, get on the dance floor. And if your teacher hasn't heard about this already, tell them about it, okay? Tell your teacher about the dance, the disco, the school disco, 11 a.m. until noon. It's only an hour, and it's on a Friday, heading into the weekend. Come on, everybody. 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It's for the Jack and Jill Children's Foundation. So schools across the country will be dancing to the same songs at the same time, and you never know, Today FM just might turn up at your school on the day as well. 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Like, what about I'd say that's going to get in there, definitely. APT

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0: 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Steve's Lava Chicken. 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

0: 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Okay. Choose McCafe. Nice coffee. And a nicer price. It means you can treat yourself every day. 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How about this for a great offer? 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I've got 10 boxes in front of me filled with morning products you would find at McCafe. We need two people to join me and try and pick out numbers and find today's winning item, which is, ironically, tea. So we're looking for tea. Find it and you win €1,500. If you want to play this morning, it is as simple as that. You just pick numbers. Numbers between 1 and 10. And when you've already picked out a number, we don't go back to that number again. You just keep going, okay? So eventually somebody's going to get it. We're looking for tea today. Find it. You win the €1,500. 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
3: Dublin's M50 southbound is busy from Junction 9 Red Cow to a breakdown at Junction 12 Firhouse. There are restrictions around Dublin Castle because of an EU meeting, and that's led to very heavy traffic, especially on the approaches from Clambrassus Street or James's Street. The ploughing's led to congestion in Offaly around Mucklagh and Screggan, and Commons Road into Cork onto the North CityLink Road is very busy from North Point to the Quays. Mark Hogan, Safe and Travel.
0: Okay, Mark, thank you very much for all that. Fresh today, a mix of sunny spells and some scattered passing showers as well. Highest temperatures for Tuesday, 15th of September, 14 to 18 degrees Celsius. Latest coming up for you at 8:30 with Philip Egan. We've got the latest sport in a couple of minutes' time. First of all, let's go to Quishaw Connolly for the very latest news headlines. Morning, Quishaw.
4: Morning, Ian. The EU is set to propose restrictions on under-15s accessing social media. The plan is part of an EU Kids Act, which is due to be announced this week. It would also extend to AI chatbots and online games, according to a document seen by Reuters. The National Ploughing Championships kick off today in County Offaly. Gardaí are appealing to drivers to follow designated routes to Screggan, as more than 80,000 people are expected to attend the event over the next 3 days. And a woman in England has broken the world record for the largest collection of My Little Ponies. Miranda Warby has been collecting the colourful horses since she was 3 years old and now has 7,700 of the figurines, which is worth, the collection's worth more than €50,000. And the 42-year-old artist even bought a new house so that she could display her collection in a dedicated pony room and also keeps them in a storage unit.
0: Wow.
4: Yeah. She is dedicated.
0: Okay, and has she got a pink pony club?
4: I'd say she loves that song.
0: Are the My Little Ponies, I wouldn't be that familiar with them. Are they the ones that have hair coming out the back of them?
4: Hair. And usually you get a little

0: had one of them, and you get a little brush and you can brush the hair. Like they're like the, like rainbows all over them. Oh, like the hair's all mad.
1: Friend of my little pony. That was the song, wasn't it?
0: I can't remember that bit, but I believe you.
1: That was the jingle, yeah.
0: You know what you're talking about, Ian.
1: Very good. So Miranda Worby has 7,700. Quishock had one.
2: Yeah. Oh. 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
1: 8:32 on Today FM. Philip Egan is here with the latest in sport. Leeds up to third place in the Premier League. What's going on? Phil, good morning.
4: Good morning. In the last hour with the Saints, we're marching in. Well, Leeds are marching on together. They're unbeaten in the Premier League this season, up to third place after last night's 4-1 win over Newcastle at Elland Road. Jaden Bogle, Dominic Calvert-Lewin and Noah Okafor all scored for Leeds after an own goal from Lewis Miley put them ahead. And Daniel Farkas says they were in control from the off.
5: Energy, quality, good structure in and without possession is complicated against Newcastle because you need to find a good balance out of pressing them, but also to be aware of their unbelievable pace and strength and counter-attack. So we found this balance, especially in the first half, we're the dominant side.
4: Now, I mentioned St. Pat's are top of the Premier Division on goal difference. A 4-0 win away to Dundalk last night saw the Saints move above Shamrock Rovers, who have played a game less. Aidan Keane has scored twice. Ryan Edmondson and Ryan Sheridan got the other goals for Stephen Kenny's side, who don't play again until Saturday. And that is away to Sligo Rovers. Shamrock Rovers play Waterford on Friday night. Bottom side Sligo Rovers are now 11 points adrift of ninth place Drogheda after a 3-1 loss at home to Galway United. Drogheda remain in the relegation playoff spot, but only in goal difference after a 2-1 win away to Shelburne, who are still yet to win a league game under John Russell and are now just 2 points above that relegation playoff spot. Waterford drew 2-2 at home to Derry City, which keeps them above Drogheda on goal difference. Liverpool host Tottenham at Anfield tonight in one of two all Premier League ties in round three of the Carabao Cup, while Arsenal are away to Ipswich. And Ronan O'Gara has ended speculation about his future. He has signed a new 5-year contract with La Rochelle, who he won the Champions Cup with in 2022 and 2023. And Ian, the former Munster and Ireland out half, says he believes deeply in the club's ambition to win more major trophies.
1: All right, best of luck to him. And thank you very much for that, Phil. It's 8:34 on Today FM. Good morning to you. We're going to be talking more ploughing because it starts today in a couple of minutes' time after Alex Warren. And this is Fever Dream.

0: That's Alex Warren there, and that is called Fever Dream. Now, this time last year, we were fortunate enough to talk to a young farmer on his way to the ploughing championships. His name was Charlie Alley. So this was here's a reminder of what Charlie was talking to us about last year, this time 12 months ago.
1: Oh, we saw a lot of machinery, a lot of stands of hurleys. We saw we got a free Bible and everything yesterday. There was a load of stuff up by.
0: A free Bible?
1: You'd find anything.
0: You know this show that's on the telly, Clarkson's Farm, Jeremy Clarkson?
1: Oh, yeah. Well, we were halfway through watching it, but the mother forgot to pay the subscription. So we're kind of left on a cliff now at the moment, so we'll start that up.
0: Come on, Charlie. Now, Charlie is back. We asked Charlie to come back this year to give us a preview of the ploughing this morning, and we have him on for a review. He should be on the line there on WhatsApp. Charlie, how are you?
2: Good, and yourself, Ian?
0: Very good. Have you still got the Bible?
2: Hey, it's locked away inside the locker now at the minute. It's keeping me safe.
0: Very good. So listen, have you actually arrived down in Screggan now at this stage?
2: I have. I'm down here now. I'm just after pulling in.
0: Right, and what's the weather like?
2: She's smashing out. The sun is out. There's a few clouds in the sky now, but we won't worry about it yet.
0: Right, okay. And listen, what's on the list for things that you want to see today? Have you done a bit of research?
2: I have. There's collars for cows and all that stuff to...
0: Collars kind for of, cows?
2: Yeah, right. Believe it or not, Ian. Yeah, what you call it. They kind of sense the temperature of a cow, and they're able to tell you when the cow is in heat, ready for AI.
0: Tis
2: a great job. Now I'm going down looking at them and all the boluses and all that kind of crack.
0: What's this AI business now? Because I thought AI was something to do with computers.
2: Oh, you're a bit wrong there now. I don't know how to put this one to you now, but
0: it's a bit early in the morning, isn't it?
2: To the lot of calves around the farm. I'll put you that way.
0: So listen, if somebody is going, do you have anything on your shopping list, by the way? For example, they've just launched the farmer's calendar. Did you see that?
2: Oh, I did. Sure, I want to be Mr. September, sure.
0: You're not in it this year, are you, for 27?
2: No, sadly now. No.
0: Maybe 28, yeah?
2: Now you're talking.
0: You have to work on the old grooming there now, you know.
2: No, I do. I have to shine up.
0: So if somebody's going to the ploughing for the very first time today, is there anything they should definitely see? Or indeed, is there anything that they should avoid that you think it's just not worth your while?
2: There's not much stuff now you should avoid, I'd say. But stuff you'd see, there's lots of carnival rides and all that crack down at the bottom, and it is good old crack now, and the food shops are lovely. You'll pay for your food down here, but as a fella says, you might as well treat yourself.
0: Absolutely, Charlie. Absolutely. So listen, would you come back tomorrow and give us a review? So maybe it's kind of as you go around saying, oh yeah, I'll mention that. I'll mention that to Eno tomorrow or whatever when you come on. Would you do that for us?
2: I will, no problem.
0: Fair play to you. And listen, have a great day. Enjoy yourself.
2: All right. You too. Thank you very much.
0: Are you alone there now, Charlie? Are you going around alone?
2: Oh, I'm not. No.
0: You've got a gang, have you?
2: I've one lad, David Wade, here with me now.
0: Very good. Will you guide him around? Charlie, we'll talk to you tomorrow. Thanks very much.
2: Thank you very much. I'll talk to you.
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0: Calvin Harris, no less, and our own Jazzy with Satisfy. Okay, we've got to give away 1,500 euro in cash. We're doing it every day this week. We gave one away yesterday. So today is Tuesday. Tomorrow is Wednesday. Then we've got Thursday and Friday. Your chance to win on The Breakfast Show on Today FM. Choose McCafe. 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McCafe loyalty program has gone digital. Download the McDonald's app and get started with some great offers. We've got Neil and we've got Hannah. They're standing by. One of them is about to win 1,500 euro by literally finding tea. Okay? I know it's about McCafe, but you can get tea there as well. And we're looking for tea. I've got 10 boxes in front of me filled with morning products you would find at a McCafe. And today we are looking for tea. Okay, so let's meet Neil first of all. Hi, Neil. How are you?
1: Morning, Ian. How are you?
0: Excellent. So you're in Tipperary, yeah?
1: Yeah, I'm actually in Limerick at the moment. I'm out delivering.
0: Right, okay. And it sounds like you're not from Tipperary or Limerick originally.
1: No, originally from Birmingham, but I've been over here 30 years.
0: 30 years?
1: Yeah.
0: And you've hung on to the accent. I can still make it out there.
1: Yeah. I was actually back in Birmingham the weekend at a wedding, so.
0: Oh, wait. All right. So you got a refresher course there.
1: I did, yeah.
0: Okay, Neil, well, listen, you're very welcome. Thank you very much for joining us. And best of luck on this now as well. The only person that can beat you and take the money away is Hannah Connolly, and she's in Galway. Hello, Hannah.
2: Hi.
0: How are you?
2: I'm good, thanks.
0: Excellent. You're taking the back roads into the city this morning. Oh.
2: Trying to, yeah.
0: Yeah, a bit of local knowledge. It's always a good thing, Hannah, isn't it? Yeah.
2: Yeah, absolutely. Especially in Galway.
0: Yeah. Okay, Hannah, listen, best of luck with this. Hope it goes well for you. We've got Neil on the other line there. Would you like to say hello to him and get things underway here, yeah?
2: Hi, Neil. Best of luck.
0: Neil.
1: Hannah. Hi, Hannah. Best of luck to you,
0: okay,
1: too.
0: Okay, right. Here we go. This is great. Okay, we've got 10 boxes. They are in front of me and they're filled with morning products you would find at a McCafe. Today's winning item is tea. So, Neil won the toss. Neil, you're going to go first, right? So you're going to pick out the first number between 1 and 10 and we'll see what is in that box. What do you want to go for?
1: Number 2.
0: Number 2, okay.
3: Americano.
0: Ah, the classic. Americano. Okay, Hannah?
2: 10.
0: 10.
3: Cappuccino.
0: Oh, God, we're getting the full range here today. Lovely. Neil, back to you.
1: 7.
0: Number 7.
3: Flat white.
0: Lovely. Hannah.
2: 5.
0: Number 5.
3: Congratulations.
0: Oh, my God.
3: You found the tea.
0: You have found the tea, Hannah. Neil, I'm sorry about that, but there you go. That's the way it is.
1: No problem. Well done, Hannah.
0: Thanks for having a go, Neil. Cheers. Good luck. Thanks. Good luck. Safe driving. Hannah Connolly in Galway. We are going to send you 1,500 euro from McCafe. Isn't that nice?
2: Wow, that is amazing.
0: Okay, your lucky number today, anyway, is number 5. That's what you were looking for. Well done. Wow. Congratulations.
2: Thanks a million.
0: Cheers. Good luck. Bye. 8:51. Yes, we are. We're doing it tomorrow again, and on Thursday, and on Friday. Join us.

0: That's Amble there and The Swell. Well done again to Hannah. She's delighted with herself there now, as you would be. 1,500 euro. Nice. We'll do it again tomorrow. Your chance to win around about the same time. We'll open the lines on that as well. Okay, it's just 5 minutes before 9 o'clock. Let's check the traffic with Mark Holden.
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3: The Clonmel Road outside Cashel in Tipperary is closed after a collision yesterday, and a crash on the N24 in Limerick continues to cause a delay at Drumkeen. Tower Road eastbound in Cork onto the Carrigrohane Road is packed both sides of the N52, and Offaly are busy at Mucla, but delays are worse on the Burr side, and there's very heavy traffic across Dublin, especially on Clambraso Street and James's Street inbound. 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
0: Okay, thank you very much for that, Mark. That's it from us on The Breakfast Show. Thank you very much for listening, and delighted to talk to Charlie Alley again. We spoke to him last year down at the ploughing. He's down again, and he's going to come back to us tomorrow and give us his view as to what it's like. A very positive guy, and he was a joy to have a little chat with this morning. Dave Moore is on the way. He's going to tell you more about his school disco, of course. Friday week, 11 until 12. Tell your teachers, tell your pupils, tell your principals. Dave's on the way.
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13: EU planning new online child safety rules. It's 9 o'clock. I'm Quisha Conley. The European Commission is set to propose a range of measures to protect children online. Details of the EU Kids Act are due to be announced this week and will likely include limits on under-15s accessing social media. 13 and 14-year-olds will be able to set up an account with parental controls. Head of Communications and Research at CyberSafe Kids, Philip Arneil, says they are welcome moves in relation to other online activities.
14: Really positive stuff in terms of gaming being included. You know, we know that for 8 to 12 year olds, over 50% of them spend most of their time online gaming. So we're bringing that into the tent rather than this continued fixation on social media. It's great to hear the language of safety by design. This is something that we've been calling for as well. So infinite scroll, for example, and the recommender algorithms.
13: As many as 80,000 people are expected to attend the opening day of the National Ploughing Championships. The 95th edition of the event will be hosted by Screggan in Tullamore in County Offaly for the next 3 days. Sheep shearing, welly throwing and brown bread making are among some of the competitions due to be held this week, and this year's event is likely to hear discussions on some of the biggest issues facing farmers, including rising energy costs, succession and the fallout of a summer drought. And new research shows the majority of drivers underestimate how much it costs to run their car. The SRI study, which was commissioned by the Department of Transport, found 7 in 10 motorists underestimated how much they spent each year by around 50%. Fuel was the highest expense, with a median cost of €1,560 a year. Senior research officer at the SRI, Dr. Shane Timmins, says a nationally representative sample of more than 800 motorists took part in the study.
15: We first asked them to think about how much their car costs them and to give us their best guess. And then we walked through all of the possible costs that they might face. So your fuel, insurance, tax, but also servicing, repairs, tolls, parking, and so on. People think it costs them around €2,000 to run their car for a year, excluding any finance or the cost of the car depreciation, where in reality, all of those costs come up to €3,000, so 50% higher.
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19: Good morning, I'm Philip Egan. St. Pat's boss Stephen Kenny says the focus is now on Sligo Rovers this weekend. The Saints are top of the Premier Division after last night's 4-0 win away to Dundalk. Pats are ahead of Shamrock Rovers on goal difference, but they've played a game more than the defending champions, who will be back in action at home to Waterford on Friday, the night before Pats are away to Sligo.
20: We've got to get ourselves ready, and we get, as you said, we'll get a tough game down there, and we've got to make sure that we're firmly focused, so we don't get too far ahead of ourselves after winning tonight, because we've got to be back down to earth really quickly and focus on the game.
19: Sligo lost 3-1 at home to Galway United last night to leave them 11 points adrift of ninth place Drogheda. Drogheda are in the relegation playoff spot, but only on goal difference after a 2-1 win away to Shelburne, who are still yet to win a league game under John Russell and are now just 2 points above the playoff spot. Waterford drew 2-2 at home to Derry City, keeping them above Drogheda on goal difference. Leeds are up to third place in the Premier League thanks to a 4-1 win at home to Newcastle. Liverpool host Tottenham at Anfield tonight in one of two all Premier League ties in round three of the Carabao Cup. The other one will see Ipswich host Premier League champions Arsenal. And Ronan O'Gara has ended speculation about his future after signing a new 5-year deal with La Rochelle, who he won the Champions Cup with in 2022 and 2023. To hear live commentary of the League of Ireland every Friday, download the Go Loud app now.
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13: A mix of sunny spells and scattered showers with some heavy rain and highs today of 14 to 18 degrees.
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21: Brain hacker behind the show Unhinged, Keith Barry's going to join us just after 11. You don't want to miss this. He's got plans for me and Alex and Paula. 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We got bad jokes because it's Tuesday. And are you going to the ploughing? What's going on? Let me know. 087.

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0: How's everything? You want to get in touch today? 087-4100-102. That is the number. 087-4100-102. Already getting in trouble. The show hasn't even started and we're getting in trouble. Wayne says, Dave, can you please stop talking about the ploughing? My son was meant to go with the school. But of course, a one day the alarm doesn't go off and I slept in.
2: Oh no.
0: I'm in serious trouble at home and I'm, oh my God. Like, the stress of looking at your kid when you're the reason that they're missing out on something. It's so bad, Wayne, you poor fella. Yeah, the ploughing is on. I'm sorry to be talking about it, Wayne, but I'm going to have to because it's one of the biggest things that's happening in the country right now. There will be over 80,000 people there today. 1,700 different stands. Brown bread championships. And for God's sake, do not use your Google Maps to get there. We've told you, we're blue in the face telling you not to use the Google Maps. Follow the signs. If you're going from Tullamore, hop on the little buses that'll bring you in and out. People have made the journey, managed to get there already. Now, the newest show on Today FM, Dave and Fionnuala, are down at the ploughing. They've been there. It's only opened 11 minutes ago. They're already in the door. Dave, Fionnuala, are you guys there?
3: Good morning, Dave Moore from the ploughing. We are standing at Tyrone Trailers trying to figure out what is a Promethean half-pipe big trailer. We're not interested in buying, but we're going to tell them that we are.
0: Well, tell them that you're interested in knowing what it is, because God, it sounds very impressive.
3: It is very big. It's very yellow. The amount of people that has already come in through the gates at this early stage, I know they say, oh, the gates open at 9 o'clock, but for the early risers, I think they've been in here since 8:30. Lots of people with wellies that are far too big for them. It's their first time at the ploughing, and that's only Shannon.
0: Okay, so Shannon, who used to be of this parish, has since, of course, migrated to you guys. She is a proper, well, she's from living in Kildare, but, you know, but a proper dub woman. And yes. Is this an odd situation for her to find herself in?
3: I think she is wholeheartedly regretting ever leaving your team, Dave, and coming to ours because we have her here. It's quite chilly and it is a brand new experience to her, but we are going to cultify this poor, confused Dublin Kildare woman today.
0: Cultify. Well, I remember I was taken down by Dermot, a man from Limerick, years back, and I did lots of things to cultify myself. Is Shannon going to achieve heights like I did? For example, I won an early round of the welly throwing championship, Dave.
3: Oh,
2: wow.
3: Dave, you wouldn't believe it. I think that's going to be one of our first stops this morning.
0: Well, let me give Shannon the advice that no one gave me, which is fold that bad boy over, right? So get the sliver of a bit that you're putting your foot into, fold that so the air doesn't get into it, and then whoosh it as far as you can.
2: Literally, give it welly.
3: She's listening attentively here, but I don't think she knows how to speak yet this morning. She's taking it all in. Shannon, do you want to say anything?
4: No, I'm really just kind of... there's just so much going on. I don't even know what to look at. All I see is tractors, trailers, a couple of mobility scooters, lots of coffee, lots of food. It's just too much, Dave.
0: And Shannon, you've left out the one ingredient that we all have to be honest about. Lots of cheese. Let's be honest.
4: Oh, there's too many of them. Too many.
3: Whoa.
4: Never say that. Absolutely
0: careful.
4: Never. But no, we think this is going to be a very warm welcome for Shannon into the culture world. It's a great start for her and we can't wait to get exploring, Dave.
0: Well, Fionnuala, what I did as well was I was really put to the test. I sheared a sheep.
3: Now,
4: we were wondering about this.
0: Yeah.
4: And we were like, oh God, is it going to be really rough on the poor sheep? So how did you approach it?
0: I was told what to do and I followed the letter of the law. And the fella said to me that for a first timer, I was one of the best he'd ever seen.
4: Well, now, I mean...
0: He was live on the radio, Fionnuala, at that point. He may have said anything to make me look good.
4: Fair enough, but like, I mean, the shearing doesn't lie. If that sheep was looking fresh and sheared, there was no way. I'm sure he did a great job.
0: There was a bit of a mohawk down the back, Dave. I will say that much.
3: I feel if we put Shannon shearing sheep today, it would be an animal welfare issue. And I don't think Today FM can take that flack.
0: Probably not. Okay, but what have you got planned? Because obviously people will be listening to you guys tonight, 7 o'clock on Today FM. Is it going to be a reflection of how you guys have gotten on in the ploughing all day long?
3: Correct, yes. So from welly throwing to jiving to some culinary delights, to putting Shannon's face on a potato. And these all sound like made up things, but these are the things that you will get at the National Powering Championship that you won't get anywhere else in the world.
0: Well, that's the one thing about it. It is uniquely Irish and fabulous that you guys are down there. I cannot wait to hear the show later on. I would wish Shannon the best of luck, but actually I hope it all goes terribly wrong for her and you guys laugh at her for the next couple of hours. That would be really funny.
3: No, that's not what it's about at all. This is not a humiliation ritual. This is a cultification of Shannon.
0: We look forward to hearing all about it tonight, 7 o'clock on Today FM. Do not miss it. Dave, Fionnuala and Shannon, thanks guys so much for tuning in. Really appreciate it.
3: Thank you, Dave.
0: Slán, enjoy the ploughing. Bye-bye. Oh, there's so much going on down there. Yeah, there is brown bread championships. There's definitely that. There's the sheep shearing and the welly throwing and everything else. And yeah, as we were saying, the sat nav apparently does not get you. Like, it tells you how to get there in a normal situation. But guess what? The ploughing isn't normal. So follow the signs, follow the diversions, follow all the bits. And as we said, if you're going from Tullamore, there's park and ride kind of carpooling and shuttle buses and all manner of stuff. So get in and get out easy. Let us know what you're doing if you're heading along on 087-4100-102. Carl says, my six-year-old would love to be at the ploughing. He's off school, all right, with a broken finger. No, surely he could have gone with a broken finger, Carl. I mean, unless he's actually ploughing. Surely that would have been enough. I don't know. Let me know. 087-4100-102. Here's Miley Cyrus. This is Flowers. It's Today FM. We were good.

0: That's Miley Cyrus and Flowers. This is Today FM. This is very important, my friends.
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0: So we're going to team up with the Jack and Jill Children's Foundation and raise as much money as we can. And there's some very important stats you need to know. Right, so every time you raise 20 euro, which isn't a whole lot of money, let's be honest, but when you raise 20 euro, you fund an hour of in-home nursing care and respite support for the Jack and Jill family. And those families really, really need all the help they can get. There's such difficult situations they find themselves in, and it can make a real difference if we raise some money for them. So that's what we're going to do with Today FM's Power Hour. We've decided what we're going to do. On the 25th of September, which is Friday week, we're going to host a school disco. Now, we can't get all the kids in the country into one venue, but what we can do is get the schools on board and they can each host the event. We'll provide the soundtrack. So we're going to get schools signed up. And then if your kids are in school, or if you're a teacher, or if you're a principal, or if you're something to do with the school, if you can get people excited about this, get them sorted. I don't know, do it in the classroom. If you're going to get one class sign up, two class sign up, do it in the hall if everyone wants to do it. Take an hour off lessons on a Friday towards the end of September and get everybody bopping around. All you got to do is hit play on the playlist we will send you, and then everyone can just bop around. So it's going to be an amazing thing. And obviously, on the back of that, raise as much money as you can and donate that to us here at Today FM so we can give it to the Jack and Jill Children's Foundation. 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
0: Those are texts and WhatsApps and everything coming in on 087-4100-102. People heading along to the ploughing. Edward says, Dave's sheared sheep, probably strutting off down the field looking like a French poodle. I think you're being kind, Edward. There's a video of it somewhere. I might actually go and have a look for it and see if I can find it, but it was an interesting experience. I was surprised how placid the sheep was. When you think about it, you're giving it a haircut. Yeah. Like, if you've ever tried to give a child a haircut, you know what they're like. And I didn't expect the sheep to be better behaved, but they were. Alan says, hey Dave, myself and my twin kids are heading up to the ploughing. Big shout out to my babies, Paddy and Jack, please. Absolutely, Alan. And Paddy and Jack, enjoy it. That's going to be some trip, in fairness. Donna says, Dave, you should play Cultification by the Chili Peppers. I'm pretty sure that's what it was called. Yes, Dave and Vanilla trying to cultify our Shannon down there. An anonymous text says, good morning, guys. Please keep me anonymous. We always will if you want us to. I'm going to call into work sick tomorrow and surprise my three kids by bringing them to the ploughing. I'm going to tell them that they have to go to breakfast club at 7 a.m. and I'm just going to drive straight past the school. They've never been to the ploughing. It's going to be a big surprise.
3: And they will remember that forever.
0: Oh my God, will you send us a text tomorrow, right? I know you want to stay anonymous, but like, if you recorded their reaction in the car when you drove past the school and they figured out they were going to ploughing and then sent us that as a voice note, no one's going to know who it is. I'd love to hear that. That'd be amazing. 087-4100-102. Get that into us for sure. Come here. Have you ever found yourself in a situation where you have a conversation, someone introduces themselves, and you immediately forget their name? And you can't ask, or you feel like you can't ask what their name is ever again? Well, apparently there's a solution. And a very posh person is going to tell us about that solution in a second. See what you think about this.
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0: role model in High Ups 3000 on Today FM. Kira's been in touch to say, I can't help but picture my parents in the 70s jiving to that song. It's such a tune. I love it, Kira. I can't picture your parents doing it either, but it sounds great.
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0: Right, 087-4100-102 is the number Kira's just gotten in touch about High Ups 3000. You can get in touch about this. You know the situation, like it's happened to all of us, where you're talking to someone, at the start you're introduced, and they say their name, and you say your name. Well, you're so focused on all of the bits around, I don't know.
2: Etiquette.
0: Politeness, yeah.
2: Are we going for a handshake or a side kiss or what? That's going through my head. I'm
3: exactly.
2: Like,
3: firm grip on that handshake.
0: How sweaty is my paw? All the questions you're asking yourself. That you forget to remember their name and you only realize about 7 minutes into the conversation, you go, oh God. And then you're fully flop sweating because you've gone from, hi, I'm Sheila, to, see ya, love. Like, terrible.
3: Yeah, Derek, that happens to me all the time.
0: So, do you know a fella called William Hansen? He's a very posh English man, and he co-hosts a podcast with Jordan North, who you'll know from I'm a Celebrity and stuff. It's called Help, I Sexted My Boss, which makes me want to listen to it with more episodes. But I only ever see them in clips. But there's a clip that's gone up recently about what you're supposed to do if you forget someone's name. Okay, so here's William's advice

0: What do you think it is?
1: At a party, if you've forgotten the name of the person you're speaking to and you need to get their name, you can try this little trick, supposedly popularized by the late Sir Noel Coward. You say, "I'm so sorry, remind me of your name." They say their first name, Abigail, and you say, "No, Abigail, I know your first name, I meant your last name." They'll never know.
0: They'll never know. So you ask the person that you've been introduced to what their last name is. Does anyone else think there's red flags going off in the other person's head going, why does this person need my last name?
2: Yeah.
0: Like if you're at a business meeting and someone says, this is our marketing senior executive, Charles O'Reilly. Fair enough, you need to know. But like if you're in a dinner party situation and it's like, hey Alex, this is my friend Paula. And you could go,
3: I feel
0: Paula,
3: American,
0: what's your surname?
3: I'd be like, why? Americans are more formal than that, like just from watching Sex and the City or and just like that. They go, this is my friend Charlotte York. And you're like, I would introduce you. This is Alex.
2: Yeah.
3: I've never give your full details away, but yeah. I don't know, maybe grown-ups.
2: Or by their nickname in Ireland is the way it normally goes.
0: What about this as a tool though? Can you imagine yourself in a situation where you would use Alex. I know your first name, obviously. What's your surname?
2: No.
3: Funnily enough, recently, this happened to me by accident.
0: Stop.
3: Yep. I have lived in Rush for a decade now.
0: Right.
3: Love living there, right? And there's this lovely lady.
0: North County Dublin, the greatest place in the world.
3: By the sea.
0: Yeah.
3: Yes, please. And there's this lovely lady called Kathleen who I see all the time. I will not give away her age, although she did tell me recently, but she's like a little older than me.
0: Okay.
3: She's just a little doll. I love her. She's born and bred in Rush. And I see her all the time. And I just got talking to her first when my now 7-year-old was a toddler.
0: Oh, so farewell,
3: and ran up and gave her a flower because he's just the greatest little boy in the world. And she was so thrilled and we got talking. She's lovely. So, got chatting. I know all about her, where she grew up. She was like, she had loads of brothers and a few sisters, but she was the little doll in her house growing up.
0: And would you randomly meet her in the street?
3: All the time.
0: Right, okay.
3: Especially when I'm out running. Sometimes I stay for so long I get cold and I just have to go home after talking to her.
0: If you can distract Paula McSweeney from her run, then you are a very nice person.
3: But I do so enjoy our chats. But she told me once, and she always, her husband passed away about 7 years ago. His name was Peter. And she was born either Smith or Jones, and she married Peter, who was the other one. So she went from being either Smith, Jones, or Jones Smith.
0: Right.
3: So I said recently, about 2 weeks ago, Kathleen, were you born Kathleen Jones or Kathleen Smith? And then she went, I was born Catherine Jones. And I went,
0: oh, Paula.
3: I know.
0: Oh,
3: for God. 5-6 years, I've been calling, and I mean, like sometimes she's on her bike, and I go, hi, Kathleen, and she's like, oh, I don't mind. I answer to anything. So polite. Oh,
0: wow.
3: But I can't think of her as Catherine now.
0: No, you had her in your head as Kathleen for that long.
3: For that long, and I've been calling her the wrong name.
0: I love the
3: she
0: fact
3: she wants me itching to correct me.
0: I love the fact that she was just so polite and so
3: polite.
0: Lovely. That went, you know what? Whatever Paula calls me, I'll let her.
3: Oh, she's a dot. She see the fashion and her hair. Oh, she's just gorgeous. I love her.
0: Love it.
3: But her name is Catherine, not Kathleen.
0: Okay. Wrong name, right person. 087-4100-102. Do you think this is of any use, or do you think it's just a thing that it possibly might work at the Noel Coward's dinner party? I don't know if it's quite going to happen if you're walking around the streets of Rush, County Dublin. I don't then. Let us know. 087-4100-102. In the meantime, would you like an absolute tune from the Stereophonics? Yeah, you would. Here it is. Pick a part that's new. Today FM.

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0: Okay, talking about the awkward situation we all find ourselves in time and time again where you've forgotten someone's name. You've just been introduced to them. It was just such a key part of the interaction and you've gone on with the conversation and there's absolutely no way on earth you know what that person's name is. Well, posh socialite and etiquette coach, British guy William Hansen, has told us that all you do is you simply say, "I'm sorry, could you tell me your name?" And then they go, "What? My name's John." You go, "No, John, no. Your second name." And then they tell you your second name and then obviously they've said John and you know that. I don't know. I mean, some people reckon it works. There's a text in on Mark. And Mark says, "Been doing that for years, Dave. Also, if I'm with my wife, she knows when I can't remember a name, so she introduces herself to get me out of a hole." Mark, that is an impressive thing to have with your missus. Like, I think it's the kind of thing I've talked to my wife about before and she still looks at me and goes, "I'm going to leave him hanging." Like, it's way more entertaining to see him not know someone's name. Dec's been in touch on 087-4100-102.
2: Oh, Dave, that's me to a T. Not only do I forget someone's name as soon as they've told me it, but I'm also not listening to the story they're telling me or information they're giving me because I'm trying to remember what their name was the whole way through the conversation.
0: Yeah, I hear you. These things happen to us. No name on this voice note.
3: Good morning, folks. Just on the name thing there. So I have a tip that I use and it's for more so like couples, husbands and wife, or just best friends. If you're going somewhere and like business meetings, weddings, things like that, and you meet someone and for the life of you, you don't know their name. So a tip is, and I always do with my husband or best friends, is if I introduce my friend or my husband first. So if we meet someone and they're like, "Oh my God, hello, how are you?" I'll always just say, "Oh, hello, this is my husband, Michael. I'm not sure if you've met." And then it's a cue for the person who's with me all the time to say, "Hello, my name's Michael. What's your name?"
0: Yeah, it's a great theory. I'm just concerned with it happening in practice. I think what would be nice is if we all could afford a person like the Queen had, or I'm sure the King has, or like people, dignitaries have, where they just go up and they go, "Paula McSweeney, Today FM Radio." And you go, "Hello, Paula." "Alex Hurley, Dave Moore Show, Today FM." "Yeah, hello, Alex." Like, that would be really helpful, I think. You know, just have someone in your ear the whole time.
4: Or name tags.
0: It, like, name tags. Yeah, name tags are an option.
5: Miranda, Fraggle. Miranda Priestley had that too.
0: Did she?
5: The Devil Wears Prada.
0: Okay. See, you know things. Fergal.
6: Hi, I can't comment on how useful the podcast is, but a friend of mine went on 3 dates with a girl before he found out her name.
0: Ah, stop.
6: He met her one night in a pub, and she told him, obviously he didn't remember, went on a date with her. Still didn't get the name, couldn't work out to do it. Went on a second date with her. And it was at that date that he arranged for one of the lads to come down with him. And while they're chatting away, after a queue, your man said, "Oh, gee, this fella here, he's very rude. He won't introduce me. I'm John. Sorry, what's your name?" And that was how he found out what her actual name was. On the way to Blarney. Love the show. Bye now.
0: Oh, man, enjoy the drive to Blarney.
5: But you can't ask.
4: No, same thing happened to me. I once texted somebody the wrong name.
5: Ooh.
4: And it was like, okay, well, that's that done.
0: Well, Jenny's got a theory, and this might work. Jenny says, "I just say, I'm so sorry, I forgot your name. I'm absolutely brutal with names." And every single person just says, "I'm the same," and tells you their name. Yeah, I repeat mine, and we're both done. It's not awkward, it's just normal. Jenny, you've got confidence. I don't know. Like, that's brave. I like it.
5: If they know your name and you haven't retained their name, there's an imbalance there and it makes you embarrassed to ask.
0: But Jenny's saying that most people go, if you say, "I'm brutal with names,"
5: yeah,
0: even though they might remember your particular name, they'll remember an instance when they have forgotten and they'll go, "I'm the same. Come here, it's Sheila." Yeah. Do you know?
5: Yeah.
0: I don't know, Jenny. As I said, you're brewing with confidence. 087-4100-102. Let us know what you think about this. Would you use William Hansen's tip of saying, no, your surname, darling, your surname? I don't know.
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0: Talk about a situation that you find yourself in. There's nothing you can do about it. You just forget someone's name. And apparently one of the tips that William Hansen, the etiquette coach in the UK, has for us is that you can simply ask them for their name. They tell you their first name indignantly and you go, no, no, no, Sheila. Of course I know your first name. What's your second name? I don't know. I just think it's just too ick to do that. I just can't face it. Neil from Kildare says, Dave, I'm with you. I don't think that would work in Ireland. In saying that, my name is Neil. Sometimes people, especially when I'm in a customer's house working, I say, I'm Neil. And 2 minutes later, they call me Niall. And I'm Niall for the rest of the conversation, unless I correct them. Annoys the bejesus out of me. I like Michelle's approach. She says, when I can't remember a name, I say, I'm so sorry. Your eyes distracted me so much, I totally forgot your name.
2: Oh, Michelle.
3: How did that work?
0: You're not just getting names, you're getting numbers as well, Michelle. Oh, Elle says there should be a Shazam, but for forgetting names.
2: Yes.
0: Although, how does that work? You write just whip down. Out your phone and start like pressing a button near their face. Just like recording their voice. Local restaurant I've been going to for years. A lady working there can never, ever remember my husband's name, even though she's asked and isn't embarrassed at this stage. So we laugh about it now. And she just calls him Dee's husband. Dee's my name. Lisa says, does it bother you if someone doesn't know your name? The person who forgets feels awful and awkward. But I don't think anyone else really cares.
3: Yeah, that's true.
0: Do you know what? I do, because I have a job like this, sometimes I meet people and my favourite thing is when they walk up and they go, hiya, I'm Sean, I met you in, you know, in Killarney in 2019. I go, oh, amazing, Sean, hiya, thanks so much. As opposed to someone goes, here, I know, remember the thing? And I'm like, no, I have no context for you whatsoever. Please give me something. Please tell me your name. The least I can do. Dave in Straffan says, I tried that surname trick. By the time he told me, I'd forgotten the first name. Yeah, it's difficult. All right, Dave. You want to get in touch today? 087-4100-102. Pop around the L Kitchen now. This is a good one. This is REM and Shiny Happy People. It's Today FM.

0: AM and shiny happy people on Today FM. Caroline is looking after everybody else. The people who are forgetting the names. Isn't it this theory she has?
1: I am terrible at remembering names and I have no tricks for remembering names, but I do help other people remember my name. So I introduce myself as, "Hi, my name's Caroline. I'm the one that Neil Diamond is singing about."
0: That is a very nice thing to do, Caroline.
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0: Okay, today is Tuesday, that's Sports Master Day. 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
22: Two men die in separate crashes in Tipperary and Cork. It's 10 o'clock, I'm Quisha Conley. A man in his 60s has died in a four-vehicle crash near Cashel in County Tipperary. The collision involving a van and three cars happened at Cooper's Lot at around 20 to 6 yesterday evening. Today FM's Rachel Dunphy reports.
23: The driver of one of the cars, a man in his 60s, was pronounced dead at the scene. His body has been brought to University Hospital Waterford, where a post-mortem exam will take place. The driver of the van, a man in his 40s, was brought to TUH Clonmel for treatment of serious injuries. No other injuries were reported, and the section of the R688 at Cooper's Lot, Cashel, remains closed this morning for a technical exam.
22: Meanwhile, a man has died in a road crash in County Cork. The single vehicle collision happened between 10 p.m. last night and 10 past 2 this morning on the Lee Road. The van driver, a man in his 50s, was pronounced dead at the scene. The road is closed for a technical examination, and anyone with information is asked to get in touch with Gardaí. The European Commission is set to propose a range of measures to protect children online. Details of the EU Kids Act are due to be announced this week and will likely include limits on under-15s accessing social media. 13 and 14-year-olds will be able to set up an account with parental controls. Head of Communications and Research at CyberSafe Kids, Philip Arneil, says they are welcome moves in relation to other online activities.
24: Really positive stuff in terms of gaming being included. You know, we know that for 8 to 12-year-olds, over 50% of them spend most of their time online gaming. So we're bringing that into the tent rather than this continued fixation on social media. It's great to hear the language of safety by design. This is something that we've been calling for as well. So infinite scroll, for example, and the recommender algorithms.
22: And 300,000 people are expected to head to the National Ploughing Championships in Screggan in County Offaly over the next 3 days. It comes as one in three farmers say they plan to leave the industry over the next 5 years. Agriculture Minister Martin Hayden says that's something he wants to address.
25: Those survey results talk about a lot of people who don't have an identified successor. So whatever about an older farmer who reaches a stage where they want to take a step back from the farming enterprise, the barriers to the younger farmer taking over that farm is something I'm working through as a top priority.
22: Today FM News, more in an hour.
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27: Good morning, I'm Philip Egan. St. Pat's boss Stephen Kenny says the focus is now on Sligo Rovers this weekend. The Saints are top of the Premier Division after last night's 4-0 win away to Dundalk. Pats moved ahead of Shamrock Rovers on goal difference, but they have played a game more than the defending champions, who'll be back in action on Friday at home to Waterford, the night before Pats are away to Sligo.
28: We've got to get ourselves ready, and we get, as you said, we'll get a tough game down there, and we've got to make sure that we're firmly focused so we don't get too far ahead of ourselves after winning tonight, because we've got to be back down to earth really quickly and focus on the game.
27: Liverpool boss Andoni Iraola will make changes for tonight's game against Tottenham at Anfield. It's one of two Premier League ties in the third round of the Carabao Cup. Ipswich are at home to Premier League champions Arsenal. Elsewhere, Keith Andrews takes his Brentford side to Reading. Fulham are away to West Ham and Peterborough host Barnsley. Former Liverpool favourite Philippe Coutinho has joined his close friend and Brazil teammate Neymar at Santos until the end of the season. The former Barcelona and Aston Villa midfielder, who's 34 now, has been without a club since he left Vasco da Gama earlier this year. And two-time All-Ireland winner Owen Kelly has been appointed manager of the Tipperary Minor Hurlers. The Mullinahome man previously worked with the senior setup. Kelly captained the Tip to the Lee McCarthy Cup in 2010. To hear live commentary of the League of Ireland every Friday, download the Go Loud app now.
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22: A mix of sunny spells and scattered showers with some heavy rain and highs today of 14 to 18 degrees.
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3: 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The brain hacker extraordinaire Keith Barry's going to join us for a bit of crack in an hour's time. An hour's time. Make sure you don't miss that. Have you got a bad joke routine coming your way before 11? And coming up after Dermot Kennedy and Better Days, let's play Sportsmaster. Today.

Better days are coming, if no one told you. I hate to hear you crying over the phone, dear. 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
0: Right, here we are, Sports Master on Today FM. Two players standing by. They want to win themselves the star prize. A pair of Dave Moore Bluetooth headphones. If you don't win them, you can get your hands on a Dave Moore mug. Some people just want the mug. I don't mind what you want. Just come on and do your best. See what you can win and what you can't win. We've got Joey and Roscommon. We'll go to him in a minute. First of all, to Graham, who's working in Wicklow. How are you, Graham?
2: How are you, Dave? All good?
0: Yeah, not bad. What are you up to down there in Wicklow?
2: Not much now. I just pulled in there now to do this.
0: Good man. I like it. Pulled in for safety to do Sports Master.
2: Yeah, that's it, brother.
0: Would sports be the one you'd go for, Graham, out of all of them?
2: Out of a lot of them, it would be, yeah.
0: Yeah. And what's your favourite sport?
2: Football.
0: Who do you support?
2: United.
0: Man, Graham's saying all the right things. I'll give you a ting for that. If only I could give you
2: a big one today.
0: If only I could give you points for that. I can't, but yeah. It's fine. Listen, if you're a Liverpool fan, I love you just as much. No, I don't. Okay, Graham. And then, what about like if I was to throw, I don't know, golf at you or like?
2: Yeah, not too bad.
0: Okay,
2: not too bad all round.
0: Come here. You know the thing we were talking about there before 10 o'clock about forgetting people's names. Like, if you're out on working on the road and you're pulled in places, like, do you ever kind of get in that situation, or is every day a new day for you?
2: No, it'd be the same route for me all the time.
0: All right, so you might see people that you might need to remember their names.
2: Yeah.
0: Do you ever forget them?
2: Yeah, all the time.
0: Good man. Well, I've got your name written down in front of me, Graham. Otherwise, I'd probably forget your name, but I won't today. Right, do me a favour. Hang on the line there. We'll be back with you in 1 second. I've got to go to Roscommon. Thanks, Graham. And meet Joey. How are you, Joey?
3: How are you, Dave? How are you?
0: Good, good. What are you up to?
3: I am the same, just pulling off the side of the road at the minute to talk to you.
0: Come on, I like this. Well, the RSA will be very proud of the two boys pulled in to safety first. Rightly so as well, Joey, in fairness. What do you do out in the road?
3: I am a DPD driver.
0: Come on, bringing people's dreams to their workplaces and homes. I love it. Come here, this happened to me yesterday, right? I got a delivery. I love a band called President, my favourite band in the world right now. And I got a delivery of like a hoodie and a record and whatever. And the bag was open and one of the little things, it was only a little badge, it was missing. It obviously just fell out. What do you do there if the bag's open? Who do I blame? Is it you, Joey?
3: Oh, no, not me. Definitely not.
0: I'll get on to someone in HQ and say, Joey told me to tell you.
3: Yes, you
0: owe me a President badge. All right, Joey, don't worry, I won't do that to you. And what time will you wrap up then?
3: It's going to be late enough today, around 4 or 5 o'clock.
0: Jeepers, and what time have you been on the road since?
3: On the road since 7:30. I was in the depot at 5:30.
0: 5:30 and you won't finish till 4 or 5?
3: Yeah, it's
0: that's a
3: very busy
0: proper today. Day's work. Proper day's work. Again, sports wise, what do you like the best?
3: Football.
0: Okay, same as Graham. And who do you support?
3: United, the same as Graham.
0: Look at you saying all the right things. Three United fans. We can talk about the offside decision for the next 10 minutes instead of playing the quiz. No, I don't want to talk about it either, Joey. Yeah, did you hear though, and Graham as well, did you hear that the punishment is the ref and the VAR aren't reffing a United game again, or they're not reffing this weekend or something? That's great, isn't it?
3: Never let on a pitch.
2: No use now.
0: Oh, yeah, no use now whatsoever. Yeah, anyway. Right, we'll crack on with the sports quiz first. Okay, Graham, say hi to Joey. Joey, say hi to Graham.
2: How are you, Joey?
3: How are you doing?
0: Here we go, lads. First question to Graham. Leinster played Zebre in a pre-season friendly last Saturday. Who won?
2: Leinster.
0: They did. This is absolute drubbing. 56-12. Okay, Joey, your question. Which band used the Man City Women's Stadium, the Joy Stadium, to tease the announcement date for a world tour using a drone show?
3: Oasis.
0: Oasis is the right answer. Well done. Okay, guess the football player now, Graham. I'm going to play you a clip of a footballer. What you have to do is tell me who this is. Have a listen.
4: Feeling good. It's been, it's been really nice, I think, especially coming away, spending time together, getting to know teammates better, staff. It's been really good.
0: Who are you hearing there?
2: Katie McCabe.
0: Katie McCabe, spot on. Ireland captain, now a Chelsea player. Well done. Guess the inter-county football manager for me, Joey, please.
5: At 18 years of age, I was in the midst of a gambling addiction. After 4 years, it accelerated quite quickly, and it was compulsive, so it was all or nothing for me.
0: Who do you hear there?
3: I know. I can see his face. I just cannot get his name.
0: I'll give you five more seconds.
3: McGeaney.
0: Oh, not McGeaney. No, it's Oisin McConville. That's who I was looking for there. Not to worry. Graham, how many times has Shane Lowry won the Irish Open?
2: Twice.
0: He has. 2009 as an amateur and just a minute ago as a professional.
2: Yeah.
0: He's still celebrating down in Clare, which is absolutely brilliant to keep going there, Joey.
2: That'll be some weekend.
0: Oh, stop. Imagine. Joey, speaking of Clare, how many times has Clare won the All-Ireland Hurling Final?
3: Twice.
0: Five times, would you believe? The Clare people would be cursing you. 1914, 95, 97, 2013 and 2024. Okay, Graham, you got 10 seconds to tell me the county when I give you three athletes from that county. So hold on the line there. Now I'm going to give you three, and when I give you the third one, I'm going to hit a button and you'll have 10 seconds, all right? Your three athletes are Ronan O'Gara, Roy Keane and Sonia O'Sullivan.
2: Fuck.
0: Not a difficult one today, let's be honest. Joey, same thing to you. Three athletes and one county in 10 seconds, all right?
2: Okay.
0: Your three athletes are Bernard Brogan, Robbie Keane, and Brian O'Driscoll.
3: That'll help the Dublin.
0: It is the Dubs. She needed a second apiece, lads. You're very impressive. Okay, final question for you, Graham. In golf, what is a score of one stroke under par called?
2: Birdie.
0: Birdie is correct. And Joey, in bowling, what's it called when you knock down all remaining pins on your second roll of the ball?
3: It's not a strike. What is it?
0: Yeah, the other one.
3: Oh, I can't think. Doesn't matter. No, anyway. I don't forget the clean sweep.
0: You're right. It doesn't matter. The answer is a spare. But listen, you're not going to win. Graham's going to win, but you're going to get the mug. So well done to both of you. Joey, fair play. I'm going to send you a Dave Moore mug. And best luck with the rest of the deliveries. And hopefully United will turn a corner during the League Cup during the week.
3: Fingers crossed.
0: All right, nice one. Cheers, Joey.
3: Okay, thanks.
0: Bye-bye.
2: Cheers, Joey.
0: Graham, fair play to you. You're getting your hands on a pair of Dave Moore Bluetooth headphones. When you are doing whatever secretive thing you're doing down in Wicklow, are you able to wear headphones or do you have to be attentive and look around you and stuff?
2: No, I have to pay attention, brother.
0: Ah, disappointing. You'll wear them in your leisure time then.
2: It's all right, yeah, I do. I run, so...
0: Oh, there you go.
2: They'd be well put to use.
0: Class, class, class. All right, well, listen, enjoy that. I'll send them out to you, Graham. Thanks a million for playing and well done.
2: Brilliant stuff. Thanks,
0: Sound guys. Nice one. Bye-bye. Here we go, Graham and Joey. Two United fans. Not a single United question in there. Just like that. 087-4100-102. You want to get in touch today. 087-4100-102. 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
0: So many funny texts in on 087-4100-102 about forgetting people's names. We're talking about that before 10 o'clock. Joseph says, Dave, where is it? Dave, I have to be the world's worst person for forgetting names. I can't remember a person's name that I'm delivering to and their name is on the bloody label. That's difficult. Maeve says, I made a really big mistake once introducing a friend who I knew for years to another person as Laura. My friend said, hi, nice to meet you. I'm Julie, and looked at me. I'd spent the weekend with my friend Laura and her name was just in my head. I was totally mortified. Yeah, I can understand that as well.
2: I've done that where I've run into people in the office who I've worked with for 4 years and gone, oh my God, I can't remember their name. And I talk to them every day.
0: Has to happen sometimes. You want to get in touch? 087-4100-102. Dave, I do a bit of caddying in my golf club for visitors, mostly Americans. I'd say you're picking up a few quid there, in fairness. I had a guy who called me Furball for 5 hours one day. No matter how many times I dropped it in that my name was Fergles, he didn't pick up on it. So I went home and got my neighbor to print my name onto my caddy bib. Problem solved. Although, in fairness, if you printed... like Fergal, I suppose if it's F-E-R-G-A-L, an American might look at it and have a go. But if it's F-E-A-R-G-A-L, there's no way an American is going...
3: F-E-A-R-G-H-A-L.
0: Exactly.
3: My mom and dad went to Australia maybe a decade ago. My mom's name is Sheila. So she, my dad, to his astonishment, started introducing herself to people as Charlotte because she couldn't handle it.
0: Sheila.
3: Like,
0: oh,
3: yeah.
0: Oh, that's so good. 087-4100-102. There was an Oasis question there in Sportsmaster about the announcement of the Oasis gigs and the drone show over the Joy Stadium, the Man City Stadium. Well, listen, I'm going to play an Oasis song in a few minutes' time. Plus, I have a memory, a really cool one, from somebody who was on stage and backstage with Oasis the last time they played Slane. If you have any Slane memories from Oasis or any Oasis thoughts at all, get them in on 087-4100-102. 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
1: Okay, Oasis is a big deal. They announced at 4 o'clock yesterday that they are going to do 2 days at Slane Castle. We're all very excited. No one is as excited as Alex here on the team, yes, who is a massive Oasis fan. So Alex, I'm going to rely on some of your knowledge here, if that's all right, okay, with you. Yeah. Martin and Mayo says, Dave, when are they sending out the codes when you register? So explain this to me, Alex, because you don't just try and get some kind of fan club pre-sale or something like that. You have to go along, answer trivia questions, get yourself registered. What's the story?
3: So it's not like the last one where there was a pre-sale and a general sale. There's no general sale.
4: Right.
3: So this time what happens is you register on that link that they have on their social media. It's in the bio of their Instagram. You get a verification email, you click through, then you go through and fill out the form. You fill out your full details. You answer a trivia question, which is what album came out in 1995 by Oasis?
1: And what's then, the answer to that?
3: What's the story, Morning Glory?
1: Okay.
3: And then you...
1: I'm sorry, is it the same question for everyone? Do you know if someone else gets it?
3: Yeah, because do you know why? I was listening to The Last Word last night and Frank Graney had said that.
1: Okay.
3: And I went, oh, that was the question I had gotten already.
1: Okay,
3: because I'd signed up at this stage, obviously,
1: yeah,
3: straight away.
1: Obviously, not
3: straight away. And then you also fill out what city you want to go to or venue. So I put in Slane and then you get two other alternatives Slane's not available. So for me, I chose the Etihad in Manchester and Celtic Park in Glasgow.
1: Okay.
3: Because I thought Nebworth's going to be a pain to get into.
1: Yeah, fair enough.
3: And then once that happens, you get an email saying you're successfully signed up. And in that email, it says, if you are successfully registered and you are selected, so you're not guaranteed
1: to
3: get a code.
1: Be selected, right, okay.
3: And even if you do get a code, you're not guaranteed to get tickets either. The codes and the full details on how to purchase tickets will be sent to your email address that you put in. And your email address has to be the same as your Ticketmaster account, by the way.
1: Well, okay, so let's everyone remember this now. Okay, so your Ticketmaster account, whatever email address is that's registered under, you must use that email address to sign up for your Oasis tickets.
3: Yeah. The codes then will be sent between Thursday the 24th of September, that's next week, and Sunday the 27th of September. And the codes are only valid for the city that's designated to you. So if I don't get

0: lane, and it says to me, this is for the Etihad. I can only buy Etihad tickets.
1: Gotcha.
0: On sale windows vary, and they'll run between the 25th and the 27th, again next Friday and Sunday. And if you're successful, right, you get designated a certain slot.
2: Lord,
0: and you can only buy within that slot. So if I got Friday between 2 and 4, I can't buy the tickets an earlier time with that code. I can only do it between Friday between 2 and 4.
1: I know people who work in radio who design competitions sometimes who sound like the people who've done this Oasis thing. And then you fill out a form, and then you send it to a newspaper, and then you post it there, and you send this envelope back to your mother's maiden name's address.
0: Yeah. Oh, there's more. Tickets are limited to 4 per unique code.
1: Okay, that's fair.
0: That's fair. And I think that was the same with the last tour, 4 per household or something like that. But as I say, the code, you're not guaranteed to get the code. And even if you do get the code, the demand is so high, you're not guaranteed to get tickets.
1: It's going to be big, like this Oasis. And we remember the tears the last time they played. I mean, tears from Alex when he was there because he literally couldn't cope.
0: Okay, thanks for telling
1: him. I'm going to remind everyone every time. But tears for people who just like, simply couldn't get. Or the other thing, the pricing.
2: Well, that's what stopped us. We were online trying to, and the price was climbing, and we just went, you know what, no.
1: There's a limit.
2: My husband
1: is
2: so mad at Liam and Noel, man of the people, you know, band of the people. He's like, I'm not going this time either. Not paying them, not giving it to them.
1: Unfortunately for him, everyone else.
2: I know.
1: But didn't they give a run of prices yesterday?
0: Yeah,
1: one of them, it went up to 500 quid ridiculous. Or something.
0: Yeah, there's three, I can't remember the middle pricing, but basically, yeah, they start at €181.
2: Like they start at 180 to stand in slate. Like, come on. Yeah,
1: it's Oasis.
0: But what it does
2: that's
0: is,
2: insanity.
0: I think what this does is it eliminates the dynamic pricing issue from last time. So that you're not going to
2: what
0: pay.
2: It does is it lines their pockets.
0: You're not going to pay €1,000.
1: No, it won't go
0: from Ticketmaster. You know what I mean? Whereas last time people got through the queue and, you know, some of us got tickets for €100+. Other people got tickets for €1,000+.
1: Yeah,
2: I have a theory about this, which is no concert that requires you to stand anywhere should be more than €50. Plenty.
0: Good luck
2: to
0: with
2: stand.
0: That.
1: And for some reason, Paula wasn't hired by Ticketmaster. I can't understand why. Well, are you going? Are you excited? Do you care about the money at all? Would you spend whatever it takes to go and see Oasis again in Slane in particular? You can let us know on 087-4100-102.
0: Somebody said it'd be easier to get planning permission than tickets.
1: It actually sounds like it would, in fairness. Would you like an Oasis tune that you haven't heard in a while on the radio?
2: I'm mad now.
1: Better than Paula. Here's Lila, an absolute tune. It's Oasis. It's Today FM. Enjoy the gig in Slane, lads.

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0: A lot of support for ticket shamer Paul McSweeney here.
2: I'm not stingy. I'm sorry. No, it has gone out of control.
0: You're spot on. Alicia says, you're spot on, Paul, as always. They're ripping us off. Love them, but enough is enough. Mm. Mary says, too right, Paul. I don't care who or what the band is. I'd love to see them, but way too expensive and too much hard work. I'm just glad I went to so many gigs before all this crazy stuff started. Actually, Grani says, anyone else feel like we should go back to queuing up to buy tickets in shops? The stress of trying to get tickets these days, which always sell out in pre-sale. Okay, so there's a kind of a rose-tinted spectacles thing about queuing up for shops, which was great when you would walk in at a reasonable hour on your lunch break, and you might queue for 25 minutes, and you'd walk up to the stand and you'd buy your ticket and go back out and go back to work or back to school or whatever.
2: But your people used to camp out all weekend.
0: Very quickly, that turned into, I'm going to sleep outside Stephen's Green because the little Ticketmaster booth was in Stephen's Green. And then you're going, are you going to sleep out for Oasis? About stressing about codes.
3: Also, like, at least with the Oasis tickets, when they come out, if I get it during the show, I could probably try and multitask and buy tickets while I'm in work. But you can't do that. If you had to go out and queue up, you can't just
2: leave. Alex, money bags off. They're nearly 200 quid a ticket.
3: Hey, I didn't say
2: you're
3: I'm guaranteed
2: begging them to take your money.
3: But I mean, like, my point is, though.
0: Three words, Paula, three words. Leave. Credit union loan.
3: Yes.
0: Mike's been in touch.
4: Hi, lads. And I thought I had it bad back in the 80s when I used to have to hitch from Greenock into Mullingar to buy a ticket in Peter Graham's record shop for Slane. Oh, those were the days. How easy it was. Huh? No way would I do that.
0: Go on, Mike. Yeah,
3: I know many family members went into that shop.
0: There you go. That's the one. Coming up in a few minutes' time, it's time for Dave's Bad Jokes.
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2: 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Oh.

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0: Speaking of Oasis and Slane, a certain Blizzards band you may remember supported Oasis in Slane. So I got on to Brezzy and asked him, did he have any memories of the gig and what it was like to be the support act for Oasis in Slane?
2: I have a few memories of that show in Slane supporting Oasis. I think the most important one was how sound they were. They were absolutely bang on. We kind of only properly met Noel, because Liam kind of only swanned in just before he went on. But my mother took Noel Gallagher's caddy car. Well, it was outside his dressing room, and my mother just needed a lift somewhere and took it. So he seemed to take it well, which was nice. Anyway, he wasn't going to cross my mother. But a couple other memories, I think, after we came off stage, like we were in a different world. Like, it was such a hard thing to describe for somebody who'd been so obsessed with the band for so long, and Slane and the venue itself. But I remember this guy came in, and he had just been talking to our manager, and they asked us, did we want to support AC/DC in Punchestown in a few weeks' time, because the Thin Lizzy drummer had broke his collarbone and they needed a fill-in band. And of course the Blizzards were like, amazing, absolutely, just came off at Oasis. And I was like, I'm not doing that show. Like, we would be absolutely killed if we do that show. Like, load of power pop lads from Mullingar getting on stage with the hard rock and AC/DC will be torn apart. But I remember Deck looking at me going, we're doing that show. And it was just wild. It was a wild experience sitting in Slane thinking, you know, kind of bands that were practicing in a garage a couple of years before it. But yeah.
0: Yeah, do Oasis and then do AC/DC. Absolutely ludicrous. Brilliant memories, Brezzy. Thanks a million for sending that in. Blizzards, what a band.
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0: All right, time for Bad Jokes on Today FM. Sitting in the studio with me is Put Up With It Paula.
4: Hello.
0: And Alex.
5: How are you?
0: Here's the first joke for you. In fact, the first two jokes, everyone sent them in. Joke one is Man United season so far on Pro Ref. And joke two is the Oasis ticket prices at Slane. Okay, so there's the two jokes that everyone has sent in. But Emmy's been in touch. Emmy every now and again sends us a joke. Emmy's 9 years old. Emmy's a giggler. So pay attention now to Emmy's joke. You ready?
6: Hi, Dave. It's Emmy. I have another joke for you. Why did the baker have brown hands?
0: I don't know, Emmy. Why did the baker have brown hands?
6: Because he needed a pig.
0: He needed a poo. The baker needed a poo. Yes, Emmy. More of those, please. Tony O says, what do you call a flying monkey with a fever?
5: What?
0: A hot air baboon. Obviously, baboons are apes, not monkeys. But I'll let it go for this joke. Murphogram says, I'm aiming to eat triangular Swiss chocolate every day next month for charity. If you'd like to sponsor me during Octoberone, just let me know. I do that. Trevor says, disgusting that people are setting fireworks off already. It's not nearly remotely Halloween. My poor dog's hiding under the Christmas tree. Go on, Trevor. Derek says, Dave, did you see that there are no more hot drinks allowed in the Gaeltacht? Apparently they're banning tea.
4: Oh, stop.
0: They're banning tea. Nikki says, all the king's horses and all the king's men probably feel like they're being grossly underutilized just putting an egg back together. Linda says, sad news today. I heard that due to bankruptcy, old MacDonald has had to auction off his farm. Hopefully the money he raises will help cover what he EIEIOs.
5: That's good. Oh, that's really good.
0: And finally, Molly says, Doctor, I'm here about the ointment you gave me a couple of days ago for my rash. I applied it this morning and I got a very nasty reaction. Oh, said the doctor. Where exactly did you apply it? On the bus.
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0: Thanks everyone who loved the jokes on 087-4100-102. If you loved Emmy, I'll hopefully get more of her in. She's so good. There's giggling, but Emmy just doing that will make me laugh for days. Just like even just the way she even starts the jokes.
2: Hi Dave, it's Emmy. I have another joke for you.
0: I don't even need the joke, Emmy. I just need you
3: it's
0: giggling at me.
3: It's a poo joke.
0: It is because it's a poo joke. Yeah, she knows what's coming. That's the thing. Talking about the Oasis stuff, Aiden got a hell of a deal last time round. This is unbelievable.
4: Hey guys, I was lucky enough to get tickets for Oasis last year, the first night in Cardiff. Stayed the night in Birmingham, got the train to Cardiff next day, had a place to stay in Cardiff, got the train back up to Birmingham, flew home to Cork, but €500 all in. Jeez. Tickets, flights, accommodation, everything. It's going to cost me at least that to buy two tickets this time, and I'd say it's not going to happen.
0: A lot of people feeling that way, I'm sure, but that's a hell of a deal. Even back
5: that's
0: then,
5: amazing.
0: That was an unbelievable bit of shenanigans you did there, Aiden. Fair play to you. Speaking of shenanigans, the man who's a master at it all, his name is Keith Barry. He's on the way in a few minutes' time to absolutely hack our brains. Don't go anywhere.
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3: Two men die in road crashes in Cork and Tipperary. It's 11 o'clock, I'm Quishaw Connolly. A man in his 60s has died in a four-vehicle crash in County Tipperary. The collision involving a van and three cars happened at Cooper's Lot near Cashel at around 20 to 6 yesterday evening. Today FM's Rachel Dunphy reports.
18: The driver of one of the cars, a man in his 60s, was pronounced dead at the scene. His body has been brought to University Hospital Waterford, where a post-mortem exam will take place. The driver of the van, a man in his 40s, was brought to TUH Clonmel for treatment of serious injuries. No other injuries were reported and the section of the R688 at Cooper's Lot, Cashel, remains closed this morning for a technical exam.
3: Meanwhile, a man has died in a road crash in County Cork. The single vehicle collision happened on the Lee Road between 10 o'clock last night and 10 past 2 this morning. The man in his 50s who was driving a van was pronounced dead at the scene. The road is closed for a technical examination and anyone with information is asked to get in touch with Gardaí. The National Ploughing Championships are officially underway in County Offaly. Around 80,000 people are expected to attend the first day of the event in Screggan. It comes amid reports of poor mental health and increased cocaine use among young farmers. Agriculture Minister Martin Hayden says the mindset towards farming needs to change.
19: Some farmers have been of a mindset that you have to be on the farm 7 days a week, 365 days a year. We have to change that mindset. We should have a better quality of life. It's a solitary, isolated living if you're full-time farming on your own, not seeing as many people. Some people having a different view, and the next generation have a different view on quality of life.
3: And Michael J. Fox has been awarded a humanitarian Emmy for his work advocating for those with Parkinson's disease. The 65-year-old Canadian-American actor revealed his early-onset diagnosis at the age of just 29 and founded the Michael J. Fox Foundation 9 years later. It's raised more than €1.7 billion towards Parkinson's research. Today FM News, more in an hour.
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21: Good morning, I'm Philip Egan. The FAI have lost out in their bid to host the Women's Champions League final at the Aviva Stadium in 2029. UEFA have confirmed that the Principality Stadium in Cardiff will be the venue for the European showpiece. Georgi Mamardashvili will start in goal for Liverpool tonight against Tottenham at Anfield in round three of the Carabao Cup. The Georgian will get his first taste of action this season after five games on the bench behind Alisson. And Liverpool boss Andoni Iriola is a big fan of the Georgian after seeing him play for Valencia.
22: I rate Georgi very highly. I know him from his years also in Spain. We tried to sign him for Bournemouth before I came here, and for me he's a very good keeper, and he's gonna start.
21: That match at Anfield is one of two All Premier League ties in the third round. The other one sees Ipswich host the Premier League champions Arsenal. Keith Andrews takes his Brentford side to Reading. Fulham go to West Ham for a London derby, and Peterborough host Barnsley. And two-time All-Ireland winner Owen Kelly has been appointed as the manager of the Tipperary Minor Hurlers. The Mullinahone clubman previously worked with the senior coaching setup. Kelly captain tipped the Liam McCarthy Cup in 2010. To hear live commentary of the League of Ireland every Friday, download the Go Loud app now.
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4: A mix of sunny spells and scattered showers with some heavy rain and highs of 14 to 18 degrees.
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0: Now, my next guest is Keith Parry. He's a legend. He's been freaking people out, reading minds, and even helping people get over their fears for the last 25 years or so. He's on tour at the moment before he takes a little bit of a break from touring. So go and see him now before he decides he's going to do something else for a while. He's here to probably hack the minds of not only myself, but also Paula McSweeney and Alex Rowley, who are here. Keith Parry, good morning.
2: Good morning. How are you?
0: Oh, I'm doing very well. How are you?
2: Hyper. I've had a lot of coffee this morning.
0: I can tell. Yeah, the energy's off the charts this morning, which is good.
2: I'm kind of ramped up.
0: Do you need coffee because you're doing so many random dates? I'm looking at them here in front of me. Like, I thought you were finished at this stage, but still you're running through September, October and November nonstop. Like,
2: there's only 12 or 15 dates.
0: You know what I mean? Oh, come on.
2: But that is the final run. Like, it's not going to be extended again. I have a lot of other projects that I'm kind of working on. But look, it's been a great tour. So we decided we'd put, like, I think it's 12 more dates on sale, and that's it. It will be no longer.
0: Okay, well, everywhere from the Lark and Balbriggan to the Gaiety in Dublin to the Leicester Square Theatre in London, Spiegel Tent in Limerick, they're all there on keithbarry.com. Go and have a look at the dates. Get yourself tickets. Do not miss them. How is Unhinged at this stage of the tour? You're kind of, as you said, towards the end of it. Does it feel like a well-oiled machine now at this point?
2: No.
0: But it actually isn't, because that's the nature of Unhinged.
2: Yeah, like, so this is the true reality. Like, I could give you the polished answer and say, sure, yeah, it's all broken in and all the rest, but I haven't done an Unhinged show, I think, since March.
0: Right.
2: So I genuinely forget my own shows. I had to ring Jose, who does some of the shows with me as a cameraman on stage, and I rang Jose and I said, can you remember what happens at the start of the second half? Because I've forgotten the routine, and I don't have it written down anywhere. It's all in my head. Like,
0: has he got video evidence of this that you can help you with?
2: We've recorded some of the shows.
0: Okay, so
2: we have
0: good,
2: back
0: good,
2: references.
0: Good, good.
2: But the good news is, every show is different. So back to your question. So it's always fresh for me because it's called Unhinged for a reason. My job is to push people over the edge of a cliff, like scare the bejesus out of them, hopefully make sure they have a good time along the way, but then we pull them back, they're safe, and then they leave the theatre. But like, every night is different because all the people in the audience are my props. Think of it like that. So the minds of the people is where the action happens.
0: And I suppose that's what I love about going to see your live shows, and I'm sure the people feel exactly the same way, which is there isn't the necessity for, tell everyone that I haven't told you to say this, or we've never met before, because we can tell you're just dipping into the audience. And then they're providing us with the entertainment based on what you do to them.
2: Do you know what? I was only talking to somebody earlier on today, and like, look, I've been at this a long time, 25 years. There is no stooges. There are no plants. Mm. Obviously it's live in that environment. There's no camera tricks, right?
0: Yeah.
2: So what you see is, in essence, as real as it can get. But also, like, the person listening to this right now, you'll most likely be the person who ends up on stage, or your mother, or your brother, your father, your sister, your partner, whatever, whoever you're there with. Because over the course of a show, like, about 100 people are involved. So if that's a small theatre, like, I don't know, like the Lark and Balbriggan, where there's like 400 people, that's a quarter of the audience end up involved.
0: Listen, I know Keith Long to tell you that he doesn't have enough money to hire 100 students, okay? I'll tell you that for nothing.
2: But you know, people still out there think that I drive around like a busload of people and I bring them to every single gig. It's like a blacked out
0: comedians
2: vehicle.
0: Get it as well, that like when they do crowd work, oh yeah, well you knew all the things about that, that's why you have all the jokes written, yeah, as if a comedian is again bringing
2: crowd work has become very popular
0: these days.
2: Yeah, but and there's a lot of crowd work in my in Unhinged.
0: I just
2: don't really call it crowd work, but it is crowd work.
0: You know what I mean? Okay, look, I think we could do lots of things here, Keith. I could talk about lots of bits. I know you're going to take a little break. You hinted at this electric picnic when we're chatting down there after this, but let's focus on Unhinged for the moment. Let's let that hang in the air there. But unhinge us, do something, because Keith never comes unprepared. There's always something in Keith's mind that he wants to do, particularly on this show. As I said, we've been friends for the guts of 25 years now, so I'm sure you've got something planned for
2: us. We have, but you don't know what's about to take place at this moment in time, correct?
0: No.
2: Now, in a moment, Alex, you're going to go fishing. That's a whole other thing, right?
3: Jesus.
2: But before you go fishing, I thought we'd deal with Dave's obsessions. Now, I know you're obsessed about guitars and music, but also United, right?
0: Like, oh,
2: United. It's like, so I thought, you know, I was late last night, I was thinking, let's deal with Dave's obsession now with United,
0: okay,
2: right? So we're going to try something with the three of you right now.
0: Paul and Alex are here.
2: Do you follow United?
4: No, I mean,
0: she's a Liverpool fan, so like,
2: Liverpool fan.
0: She definitely doesn't follow United.
2: Right, there we go. So, and actually, my daughter was telling me she's listening to some random Liverpool rapper today. I've never heard of him. But anyway, so look at me. We're going to deal with this. So the three of you, in your heads right now, There's obviously thousands and thousands of Liverpool players over the years.
0: Man United.
2: Okay, we'll go back to United then.
0: I was going to go
2: rogue and go Liverpool.
0: I don't want to deal with Liverpool if I can help it.
2: So there's thousands and thousands of United players, and we'll go United, right? Okay. And in your head, I just want you to think of a random United player. Don't say it out loud. Same thing with you, Paula. Same thing with you, Alex. Yeah. And you've got random players in your head.
0: I wonder, do these two even know random United? But no, they do. There's some famous ones. Okay.
2: And these can be from the past or the present. So there's thousands if you think about it. Now look at me. Okay. The three of you in your head, visualize them if you can visualize them. If not, just think of the spelling of the names. It's as simple as that, right? So now listen, just so everybody out there, the skeptics are clear, you haven't told me these names off air, right? And there's no way I can know.
0: No.
2: Okay, I'm going to start with you immediately, Dave. Okay, whoever this person is, obviously you'll be best at visualizing this person because you're the biggest fan. So in your head, focus on this. Yeah, immediately I'm sensing this person's from the past. Is that correct?
0: Yeah.
2: Yeah, good. I got that from you. Short.
0: Short enough.
2: Okay. Yeah. Okay. Look at me. Say, you're easy because you're visualizing this person right now. One of your favorite players, actually. I'm going to go with you. I'm going to write it down.
0: Okay.
2: Change. I was going to write one name, but then I change it to another name. Okay. Name out loud. Who are you thinking of?
0: Paul Scholes.
2: Got it. But wait, Paula, look at me. Focus on your player. Now, this is interesting. I can tell you can't visualize the player.
3: No, I can't. So, I don't know where the name came from.
2: Okay, visualize the spelling of the name. Think of the first name. Just the first name. Interesting. Now, think of how many letters are in that first name. Don't say it. Just think of, you know how many letters? Now, notice she looked up at the top left. She counted, but she didn't have to count for very long. So it's four or five letters, the first name. Is that correct?
3: Yeah,
2: good. Focus on. Now, imagine, think of that, this logically. Think of those letters in the first name. Throw them up in your head. Just like scramble them in your head, like Scrabble tiles. And just allow one of them to pop into your head now. One of the letters in the first name. Okay. You didn't go with the first letter of the first name, did you?
3: I did.
2: You did. I thought so. That was a B.
3: Yeah.
2: Yeah, I'm in there rambling around.
3: Okay. Get out of my brain.
2: Look at me. Okay, don't say it. Just think it. There's thousands of players you could have chosen. I'm going to go with this. Okay, it was like an echo that came from your mind into mine. Okay, I'm going to go with this. I don't know even if that spelling is right, but you know who that is, do you?
0: I certainly do.
2: Okay, name out loud. Who are you thinking of, Paula?
3: Bruno Fernandes.
2: There we go. I got it banging on. Bruno Fernandes. Alex.
3: I don't even know what he looks like. It's like
2: but Alex, here's the crazy thing. Yeah. When I was reading Paul, I was actually reading you. I was reading you at the same time, simultaneously. So when she thought of the first letter, a V popped into your head. Is that correct?
4: Oh my God.
2: It could only be Vidic or Vidic.
4: Yeah.
2: Was that it?
4: Yes. Vidic.
0: Oh my God. That's ridiculous.
2: No, but you know what's even more ridiculous is the power of coincidence. Now, you're probably the best placed person to tell us this.
0: Okay.
2: Paul Scholes, what was his number for United?
0: His number was 18.
2: 18.
0: Well, he had a second number later on in his career, but 18 was his number for the most part of his career.
2: And Fernandes is still playing now, so he's
0: currently number 8.
2: 8. Okay, so that's an 18 and 8. And then, who was he? Vidic.
0: Nemanja Vidic. Was he...
2: 15, was it?
0: 15, yeah, he was 15.
2: 15. All right, so that's 18,815. That's crazy.
0: Why?
2: That's crazy.
0: What is that?
2: Go to Siri on your phone.
0: Okay.
2: And just ask Siri, what was the date 18,815 days ago?
0: Hey Siri, what was the date 18,815 days ago?
5: It was Tuesday, March 11th, 1975.
0: Oh my God, that's my birthday!
4: What?
0: That's the day I was born! Keith Parry, that's not okay. That's not okay. I'm going to play a song and go and curl up in the corner. Keep Barry sticking with me on Dave Moore on Today FM. That's gross.
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0: Michael Marchese, scared to start even. It is Today FM. I'm almost scared to start the next bit of this interview.
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0: I got Keith Barry with me. He has just absolutely blown everyone's mind here on Today FM. He got myself, Paula and Alex to think of random Manchester United players and their numbers on the back of their shirts added up to the amount of days it's been since I was born. It's not okay. It's not okay. Thanks, Keith. Appreciate
2: You're
0: that.
2: You're welcome.
0: Get out of my head. What else do you want to do? You said Alex is going fishing. Well, what's this about?
3: Alex, have you fished before?
4: Yeah.
3: What have you fished for?
4: Just in the canal, like random stuff like pike and stuff
3: perch
4: like
3: and that kind of stuff. Yeah, okay. So I love fishing.
0: Keith's taken me fishing before. On the sea, we went fishing, and on the way back in, it was one of the ropiest journeys back. And he was like, just do this and just do that. And I was just like, Keith, if you just talk to me one more time, I'm going to puke on your shoes. But we made it back in. It was a great day.
3: We did a couple of dogfish. We're long overdue another fish trip.
0: We are.
3: So here's the thing, Alex, you're going to go fishing. So here's what I've brought.
4: Okay.
3: I've brought a fishing hook in here.
4: Yeah.
3: Okay, I'm going to take it out gently. And here's the idea. There's some strings here as well, okay? And the game is this. In a few moments, Alex, you're going to go fishing, right? So there's some strings here. Let me just take... There we go. All right, so let me tell you, there are five strings. And you can see there's kind of what I call pull rings down there at the bottom, okay?
0: Okay.
3: So there's five strings, five rings attached to the strings. And I will tell you, one of these, and only one of these, is tied tightly to that hook, okay? The other four are not tied at all, okay?
0: Okay.
3: But I'm holding them in such a way so your listeners know that you can't tell.
0: You can't tell. He's got his fingers over the top so you can't tell where the knots are on the actual
3: hook.
0: Come
3: a bit closer.
4: Yeah.
3: And I just want you to touch that just gently just to make sure it is sharp and a real hook.
4: Yeah.
3: And then also you can see the barbs are still there. So what that means, Paula, is when this gets into a fish, you can't get it out, right? So it really goes in. When it goes in, it gets stuck. So in a moment, you're going to go fishing, okay? But you're not going to go fishing in my hand. Now, in a moment, you're going to go one at a time. And ultimately, you're going to pull one of these rings, okay?
4: Yeah.
3: And of course, if it's attached to the hook, that could be a problem, depending on where the hook is at that moment in time, right?
4: Oh my God.
3: But when you pull, I don't want you to give it a little gently tug, right? I want you to pull hard, like real, like alpha male-esque kind of way. Right? So pull hard. Don't be a sissy about it, okay?
0: This is a bad idea.
3: Now, here's the idea. If this goes wrong, I won't be able to talk for quite a while because you're not going fishing with this in my hand.
5: No.
3: Here we go.
5: No.
0: Oh my God, he's putting it in his mouth with the barbs on the hooks, the fish hooks. Oh. Alex.
5: Please don't do that. Oh my God.
0: Alex, don't get this wrong. You've only started on the show.
4: Good advice, Dave.
0: Don't get this wrong.
4: Okay.
0: Pick one and then pull... Keith, you tell me if I'm telling him the right instruction. Pick one.
6: I'll go one, two, three.
0: You go one, two, three, and you pull one hard, Alex. Pick one. One, two, three, go. Oh, okay, first one is free. First
4: like
0: one is free. Yeah, well, not
4: this.
0: As much as Keith doesn't like it. Okay.
4: Oh, we're going again.
0: Yeah, you got to go all of them. Oh. He's got that one on the outside. Okay. One, two, three. Oh. There's three left. You've got a 3-1 chance of ruining Keith Barry's Paula. Come on, Paula's going fishing now. You've got a 3-1 chance of wrecking his tongue and his mouth.
5: The middle one.
0: Go on, pull it. Oh, we did it. There's two left. Alex is going back in.
4: Okay.
0: He's already made your decision. There's only like a 1 in 2 chance.
6: You're going to
0: change your mind, or are you happy with that?
4: I'm going with this, okay.
0: One, two, three. Oh my God! He did it!
3: And it really
0: there's
3: is
0: the hook.
3: Fully tied on there. Fully tied on, as you can see. Fully tied. Proper knot. There it is.
0: I don't know how he does it. I just advise you to go and see Unhinged. Keith Barry.
4: Oh, no.
0: 25 years inside your minds. From Balbriggan all the way to the Cork, Dublin. He's in the Spiegel Tent in Wexford and Waterford and Limerick and Brighton and London. KeithBarry.com. Go and see what's going on. And obviously check out our socials. You'll see all the videos for this. Keith, thank you so much.
3: Thanks, fam.
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2: Oasis superfan Frank Graney applauded the band's marketing strategy as Slane concert dates were announced.
8: 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Members of the band became involved in a fight. This was reportedly involving West Ham supporters. Police intervened. Several members of the band were arrested. They were sent back to Britain. Noel was essentially the only member, the only one who had a bit of sense. He was the only one of the touring party to actually reach Amsterdam as planned. So they never actually made it. So it's interesting to see now Amsterdam in the mix. And I wonder, was that their thinking behind it? Maybe an apology to the fans that missed out all those years ago.
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0: A lot of people get in touch about Keith Barry. I mean, the most important message we got in is, seriously, Keith Barry is a witch and he needs to be burned at the stake.
2: Yes.
0: He is. Like, I know him so long. And he's not... He never tells you anything. But I know he's honest. And he isn't psychic. So what's terrifying is, in some way, he wanted me to choose Paul Scholes. He wanted you to choose Bruno Fernandes. And he wanted you to choose Nemanja Vidic.
2: Yeah.
0: Because that was... 18, 8, 15. That had to happen for that to work. That's what freaks me out.
2: That's, yeah.
0: Is that he influenced us without us realizing he influenced us. It's not psychic powers. It's the opposite way around.
2: Yeah.
0: He makes you do whatever he... Imagine being married to that fella.
2: And I was so skeptical before that.

0: was like, ah, this won't work. Oh my God.
1: Well, actually, speaking of manipulation, Ollie says Keith would be great in The Traitors. Could you imagine him in The Traitors? He'd just be every round table go, what do we do, Keith? Kick him out. Excuse me. Faithful. Okay, 087-4100-102. Coming up in a couple of minutes time after Somber and My Body Isn't Ready, we're going to give you the chance to win €1,000 for your bathroom with Bathrooms For You and another game of Mirror, Mirror on the Wall on Today FM.

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0: Thanks to our friends at Bathrooms for You. They take care of the whole bathroom renovation from start to finish. Isn't that actually the best thing about a renovation like that? Is when you can just go to someone, come here, it needs to be fixed. Can you just do everything, please? 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Just do everything. So visit one of their showrooms nationwide, Ballincollig in County Cork, Tralee, County Kerry, Naas, County Kildare. 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They offer trade accounts and trade prices and actively welcome tradespeople into their stores. And you can see more at b4u.ie. On the line, €1,000 Bathrooms for You voucher. How nice would that be? We've got Paula in here. Alex is in here. Maria's joining us from home. Maria, hello.
2: Hi.
0: We need to get to the bottom of a mirror, mirror game. So let's start it with this.
3: Mirror, mirror on the wall.
0: Who is the smartest of us all?
2: Oof.
0: Today, this is the challenge to figure out which one of us you think is the smartest. Now, we can't base this on nothing. We've got to justify our position in the four of us here as the smartest person. So we're going, or we have all taken, privately, taken an IQ test. Now, Maria, as producer of the show, you did send us the IQ test. Did you do seven of them and figure out the one you did best and then send that one to us?
2: No. I had to find one that didn't make you sign up or pay for your results at the end.
0: Yes. Thank you for doing that. Okay, so Maria has given us, we've all done our IQ test. We haven't yet revealed to each other what our results are. We'll do that during the ad break. Well, you have to predict which one of us you think is the smartest of them all. So will it be Alex? Will it be Paula? Will it be Maria? Or will it be me, Dave? You decide on 087-4100-102. Get the person right. Join the correct team. And then you're in with a chance to win yourself €1,000 Bathrooms for You voucher. Let's go around the room. Paula, why should people vote for you? Why would you be the smartest?
4: I'm the smartest because I have a master's in library and information studies.
0: What?
4: And a degree in English and French and a diploma in journalism. I have a load of letters after my name.
0: Give this woman a round of applause, lads. That's ridiculous. Alex Rowley. Why are you the smartest person in the room?
5: I'm the smartest person, Dave. I'm so smart that in transition year, they made me the branch manager of the school bank.
4: Amazing.
0: I mean, that's hard to argue with, I'll be honest with you. Paula can have all the letters she wants. But branch manager of a transition year school bank. I mean, that's right up there. Yeah. Maria Devereaux?
2: I'm so smart that I do really well on the 1% club every week.
0: Okay.
2: So, and I have a few 1% questions, like, I'm part of the club.
0: That is impressive. I've never gotten a 1% question, but then I've only ever seen clips on the internet. I will tell you why I'm so smart. Because while we do the radio show, and I talk to so many of you guys and so many people in the here in the office and in the studio and from different radio stations, I am silently correcting all of your grammatical and lexicographical errors in my mind. I try not to do in the safe space of this studio, I'll correct you all. We're all fine here. But in public, I'm trying my best not to be that guy, but sometimes I'm just that guy. So who do you think is so smart? 087-4100-102. 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Wouldn't that be nice? Back in a sec.
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0: Uploader and Dancing in the Moonlight. This is Today FM. It is almost 12 o'clock. It is a Tuesday and it's time to win something on the radio. How about that?
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0: What can you win? You can win yourself €1,000 to spend in bathrooms for you. 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Ballincollig County, Cork, Tralee County, Kerry, Naas County, Kildare. And they take care of the whole bathroom renovation from start to finish. Oh, that's so nice. 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We're playing a game called Mirror, Mirror.
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0: Who is the smartest of us all? That's the question we're asking today. You need to pick whether you think Paula, Maria, Alex, or myself are the smartest out of the four of us. Get it right, and you can win yourself €1,000 voucher for bathrooms for you. We've all taken an IQ test, and we're all about to reveal our results. I think we'll go in alphabetical order. Alex, you're first up. What did you get? Obviously, IQ is a pretty random scoring type thing, but what was the number you got?
4: Yeah, I've no idea if this is good or not, but I got 134.
0: 134 is very good, I think.
4: 134.
0: So, Alex, 134. If you were Team Alex, maybe you'll win. We'll find out now. Paula McSweeney, what score did you get?
5: Well, I was told my score is higher than 95% of people, and I thought, yeah. Cool.
0: That's pretty good.
5: That's pretty good. Then you guys come in and give me your scores. So I'm not playing anymore. 125, which is really respectable.
0: 125.
5: Then you guys come in and you're like, oh, so. Well, yesterday it was the shortest, today I'm the thickest.
0: Well, hang on, I'll show you how unsmart I am. I just said we'll do it in alphabetical order, and then I went A, P, and skipped D, and M. So there's no question that I'm not smart. I did get 145 plus.
4: Oh my God.
0: So apparently I'm in the top 9, or top 1% of people. A 1% clubber. Maria, you need to be a 1% clubber or better to beat me and to be able to give somebody a prize of €1,000. Who's chosen Maria, or they've chosen Dave? What did you get? Oh, hang on, we can't hear you because again, I'm not smart, and I didn't put your fader up. Now I did. I am so smart. SMRT. Maria, 145 plus the score to beat. What did you get?
6: 145 plus.
0: Oh, right. So we're tied. Is there any way of separating us? How many questions did you get right? Because there's 28 questions.
6: 27.
0: Well, I only got 26, which, first of all, round of applause for you. You are the smartest amongst us.
6: Yes.
0: And people were guessing which one of us would be the smartest, and they were putting their names forward onto Team Dave, Team Paula, Team Alex, but it was Team Marie you needed to be on, which is where Louise in Sligo was. Louise.
7: Hi, Dave.
0: I've got good news for you.
7: Great.
0: Because you chose Team Maria. And that means you are going to win yourself €1,000.
7: Thank you so much. Thank you. That's brilliant.
0: What are you up to today?
6: You're very clever, Louise.
7: I actually had your name typed, and then I took it away and I put in Maria's instead. So happy day.
0: Look at you. You were thinking on your feet. You could hear how stupid I was on the radio. Louise, what are you doing today?
7: I am at work at the minute, but I'm just back actually today because myself and my husband were in London for the weekend. So.
0: Oh, very nice. What are you doing over there?
7: Yeah. Just loads of... We actually went to Gordon Ramsay's restaurant.
0: How was it?
7: Absolutely.
0: What did you get?
7: Absolutely gorgeous. What did we get? So, for starters... I actually just got a Caesar salad with like grilled chicken.
0: Right.
7: My husband actually got a fabulous. It was like baked bread, but like it was just done there and then with like salted caramel butter. It was fabulous.
0: Jeepers, go on. Main course, what did you have?
7: It was so nice. Main course, we actually went for like a duo thing. It was fried chicken with pasta. Really, really fabulous.
5: Oh God, I'm starving.
0: I am too. Okay, and dessert quickly before I have to go. Quickly, what did you get for dessert?
7: Dessert. Actually, we didn't get started until 12 o'clock before we left.
0: Look at that! Got in late, got out late.
7: It was, actually, I only visited on the Sunday when we were over there and got a cancellation, so it was
0: very
7: just, yeah,
0: good.
7: So went, yeah.
0: Very nice.
8: It was a good few hours there, but it was fab.
0: Well, look, you're back to work, which is a bit of a boo, but you just won €1,000, which is a bit of a yay. So well done. Yay. See you, Louise. Thanks a million for playing. Bye. Maria, you are the smartest. How do you feel about that?
6: I feel great, but to be honest with you, you know, it's street smarts. It's not book smarts.
0: Here's Casey Mulgraves. It's Today FM.

0: That's Casey Musgraves. That's Dry Spell. Out of here. But don't forget, Louise Canton's on the way in a couple minutes' time. What has she got planned for you? Who knows? I'm just looking at the songs, though. Oh, my God. Such a good one coming up. You don't want to miss whatever she has in store for you on the radio in a second on Today FM.
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3: Well, tá dinna dinna horonaha is mo air down to reach gigana a ogurt on shut in airin, agis tá on tá air ain dinna a four ticket, the dog a kill curram Harry Styles. Tá she devnaha gashine he Harry Styles got Iha in Erin on Vlee and Shahuggin. They shale a feck all day Cadine on Tuktila day Glunasa a Bork on Croaky, Agasarish de Hina on Fihula Lunasa. They shake Saka Heron Leshon Gamkurs together together, Agus's Keentiger got Iha than Ska Vaisan. 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
17: Two row deaths in Cork and Tipperary.
12: It's 12 o'clock. I'm Quisha Connolly. Two men have died on the roads in separate crashes in the last 24 hours. The incidents happened in County Tipperary and County Cork. Today FM's Cameron Clark has the details.
17: Two men have died on the roads in separate crashes in the last 24 hours. In County Tipperary at around 20 to 6 yesterday evening, the driver of a car, a man in his 60s, died in a four-vehicle crash involving a van and three cars. It happened at Cooper's Lot near Cashel, and the man was pronounced dead at the scene. The driver of the van, a man in his 40s, is being treated in hospital for serious injuries, while no other injuries have been reported. Separately, in County Cork, a van driver in his 50s has died in a single vehicle crash sometime between 10 p.m. and 10 past 2 this morning on the Lee Road. He was pronounced dead at the scene. Anyone with any information on either crash is asked to contact Gardaí.
12: The central bank says it's engaging with Revolut following a personal data breach. The company has confirmed it passed data on to an unauthorised third party after receiving fraudulent requests from a government agency domain email. A spokesperson for the central bank says it cannot comment on its engagement with individual firms, but says customers can expect the root cause to be addressed. And rapper Macklemore has doubled down on his calls for a free Palestine, despite being removed from Ed Sheeran's US tour. In a social media post, he echoed the statement he made during shows in New Jersey, saying there is no neutral position between the oppressor and the oppressed. Macklemore claimed Ed Sheeran was under pressure from stadium owners who had threatened to cancel his tour dates over the comments. Niall Byrne, founder of music website and podcast Niler 9, thinks Ed Sheeran should have taken a stand and moved to different venues.
18: He doesn't need the money, and he could have moved the tour to somewhere else. I'm sure there would have been other people who have taken those tour dates, and I'm sure he could have worked something out, but it would have made a bigger statement. In the end, what's happened is he just ends up looking quite cowardly and not standing up for his friend, first of all.
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2: With TUI, take to the slopes for the ultimate ski holiday with Crystal Ski Holidays.
12: A mix of sunny spells and scattered showers with some heavy rain and highs today of 14 to 19 degrees.
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23: All right, let's do it for a Tuesday lunchtime. Happy ploughing to those of you who celebrate, to those of you screg and bound. We'll chat more about that shortly, but for now, let's kick off the Kjol with the music you love and something a little bit country for you from Yori. It's Ella Lang.

0: tune. Helen rightly pointed it out on 087-4100-102. Divine Comedy, that is National Express. Just before that, some Ella Langley, Choosing Texas. And we said we'd choose something a little bit country for all of ye. 500,000, if you don't mind. I'm rounding up big time. Over a quarter of a million people are expected.
1: You're like the President of America there. It's a quarter of a million. Okay, let's just say 500,000.
0: Sorry, never again ever make just, that comparison, Paul.
1: It's kind of what you did there.
0: Yuck. No. But what I did want to tell you is that there are over a quarter of a million who are Scregan bound. Tullamore, it's all about the ploughing. I presume you've been, Carl, have you?
1: I've been once, and once only.
0: Only what?
1: We went with the school 1 year. I think I was in like maybe second year or so. Bit of crack, but I mean, I wouldn't go again.
0: You're joking.
1: You think it's something I would go to now, don't you?
0: Jesus. Honest God, I thought you'd plough and written all over you. I thought you'd be a real country boy now that would enjoy... Sorry, and you don't need to be a country boy to enjoy the ploughing.
1: No, not
0: at all. Celebration of our culture, harvest time, agriculture. It is, I tell you, it's all singing, all dancing. The crack you can have at the ploughing, it's not, you know, it's not just farming.
1: No, it's not. But like, when my abiding memory of it was getting... How many free pens could you get?
0: Yeah.
1: And free merch.
0: Day off school.
1: And looking at the hurley makers. That was the most exciting bit.
0: Yeah.
1: Like getting a Ben O'Connor hurley and that kind of thing. But I mean, it's not for everyone.
0: It's not for everyone, but you
1: I'm
0: can
1: make
0: it.
1: I'm not against it, but it's just not my...
0: I hope you're not against it.
1: No, you seem shocked that I like wouldn't go every year. Like, how do you think that I'd be into that? I'm a townie.
0: A townie from Gatlin.
1: Yeah.
0: Yeah, I just thought, I remember like in school, we'd always be brought up on school tours and then maybe afterwards, you'd go yourself like for the crack, you know, they'd be a great crack to be had at the ploughing. It's a bit like the horse racing. You could go to the ploughing and never see a field being ploughed. You know, the way you could go to the horse races.
1: That's the thing.
0: And never see a horse running a race.
1: Yeah,
0: so
1: like
0: you could just go and enjoy, like there's all sorts, sheep shearing demonstrations, brown bread making, tug of war competitions, welly throwing competitions. I used to work at it regularly. And in fact, right, I had a sister who used to model with Celia Holman Lee, and every year one of their big dates in the calendar the fashion show at the ploughing.
1: Oh.
0: Serious business, you know?
1: Really?
0: They had the Rose of Tralee at the end of August and then it was the ploughing in September.
1: And the sheep shearing, is that something like you'd be into?
0: Like, yeah, I'm really into sheep shearing.
1: But you know what I mean? You're saying things there that, you know, you could go do the sheep shearing, but are you into the sheep shearing?
0: Well, it's something very cool to observe. Yeah, absolutely.
1: Okay.
0: I've actually once shorn a sheep. I don't know if that's the past tense of the word.
1: Well, I don't know either.
0: I did once on TG Cahir at the foot of Ben Bulbin, if you don't mind. You sit the sheep on its backside. You kind of need to sit it on its hind legs. I hope if farmers are listening, sheep farmers now, correct me if I'm wrong. And you give them an old haircut. It's actually quite a smelly job because there's like some chemical in their fur or their skin, you know, that smells. It's very good for your skin, but
1: okay. Well, I am surprised.
0: There you go. Fun fact.
1: Okay, that's.
0: I have shorn a sheep.
1: Is that the correct
0: sheared
1: term?
0: Sheared a sheep? It's probably sheared, actually.
1: Someone let us know.
0: There's been some iconic moments over the years, though, at the ploughing. And by the way, if you're en route or already landed or heading along this week, get in touch on 087-4100-102 and tell us what is it about the ploughing that makes it special. Do you remember this fella? You definitely do. He went viral. He's from North Cork, Mitchelstown, I think. Owen Lynch. This one of the voices of ploughing past.
2: Owen Lynch from Mitchelstown, Cork, Munster.
3: And how is the ploughing going for you today?
2: Savage year, bet all out. We're enjoying it now. There's a lot of various sods around the place, so it's good now. We're going to go out now. So.
3: And I suppose anything in particular you have an interest in at the ploughing? Or?
2: Slurry. Yes, I love the slurry gear. Lot of slurry. I just think about slurry. I eat slurry and dream about slurry. That's my motto now. So yeah.
3: And sure, what are you going to do now when the season's wrapped up on the 1st of October?
2: Spread parlour washings. That's what we're going to go at now, spreading parlour washing.
0: Like, what legend was Owen Lynch?
1: Parlour washing.
0: Yeah.
1: Love Owen.
0: Eating slurry. I don't believe that he eats slurry, to be honest.
1: You knew what he was trying, what he meant.
0: Yeah, a little bit of...
1: He loves slurry.
0: You know what he was doing? He was adding that bit of extra kick to the story. What's it called? Embellishing a story for dramatic effect. He had poetic license.
1: He did. And
0: farming
1: he did it well.
0: License. He did it well. There's been lots of characters like this, though. I love that. I love to see these, you know, young people who are genuinely obsessed with the land and the agriculture and the farming. And these are the characters, Carl, that you meet at the ploughing.
4: 14 this year, so I'd say this is my 14th time. I'm a hardy lad now. It wouldn't affect me, but sure, any people that come from the town there wear, bring your jackets and boots. I like all the machinery, but if there was no price tag attached to them, it might be a lot better.
5: Is there a difference between farmers and townies?
4: I was going to say, them townies are awful soft.
5: Who's tougher, farmers or townies?
6: Oh, townies. Yeah, townies.
5: Really?
6: Yeah, no, townies have a special fight inside them.
5: Really? Yeah. Are you a townie?
6: Oh, no, I'm a countryman.
0: Now, there you go.
1: We do have a special fight inside us.
0: Yeah, are you tough?
1: Yeah, so tough.
0: Tony's been in touch. Say, Louise, I went to the ploughing championship in Mogheely in Cork in 2005 and I'm still traumatised from it. Ah, come on, Tony. Still finding bits of muck on myself after it. Well, I don't believe that. Come on. I feel the weather's lovely as well. The ground, we've had a fine summer. Like, the ground has been nice and hard.
1: Look, it's not for everyone.
0: It's not. And that's, by the way, if it's not for you, feel free to get in touch as well on 087-4100-102. Sinead says, it's the past tense and Shaun the Sheep is a play on words of that, but it doesn't work in the Irish accent. Oh, Shaun the Sheep. Is that it? Can you do that in a British accent?
1: Shaun the Sheep.
0: Shaun, yeah, is the past tense of
1: so
0: to
1: you're
0: shear.
1: Right.
0: Very good. Well, there you go. Let's play some music. Here's Cat's Eye on Today FM. This is Animal, Shaun the Sheep. To Shaun the Sheep.

0: Cat's Eye. That is Animal on Today FM. It is the music you love. At lunch or I call. We've lots of people en route to the ploughing. This text comes in and says a shout out to Geraldine McGuire. She's in the brown bread making competition. Would you be any good at that now?
1: No, I've never made brown bread before in my life.
0: Really?
1: I'd like to be a judge though.
0: Oh, or a taster.
1: Well, a judge, you'd have to taste it.
0: Yeah, true.
1: True. What do you think the judge is doing?
0: I know, yeah, that's true,
1: like,
0: I suppose.
1: Have you ever
0: yeah.
1: seen the Bake Off?
0: Yeah, I have. I'm brutal myself at baking, but I do like the idea of a lovely, warm slice of brown bread with a bit of Kerrygold on top.
1: Yeah, could you imagine? Yeah.
0: Delicious. Aideen says, has anyone heard from Shannon and Dave in the past wee while? Wonder what Shannon thinks a few hours into the ploughing. That's right, our own Dave and Fionnuala are down to ploughing today and they're giving Shannon Kenny an education. She'd be a townie now amongst yeah. Scrulchies, wouldn't she?
1: Absolutely. Bigger townie than I am.
0: Yeah. So they'll have the full report on air tonight from 7 and I feel that'll be worth a good listen now. They'll have seen all the sights. Do you know another thing that's massive at the ploughing? And you'd absolutely love this. Every single year there's a big jiving competition. Can you jive?
1: No.
0: Why are you laughing at that?
1: Just the fact that you think I would absolutely love that.
0: You'd be in your element up on the stage. The tumbling paddies playing, stepping it out in your jeans and brown boots.
1: Yeah, fair. Yeah, well, we saw the Timahoma male choir were there, your buddies.
0: Yeah.
1: They're opening it up, so like...
0: Tell you, they're the busiest men in showbiz.
1: They are.
0: Yeah.
1: Louise, I'm not sure you know me as well as you think.
0: I'm just shocked at that. You know, I think that like people think, oh, the ploughing, it's just for the cultures, it's just for the farmers. Not at all.
1: No, not at all. Not at all.
0: There's 250,000 people down there celebrating.
1: And fair play to them.
0: Irish.
1: And I love that they're all down there.
0: Yeah.
1: And that's some people's, that's their holiday and their electric picnic.
0: That is their electric picnic.
1: But it's just, I'm not like, if you think that I would love that, I wouldn't. I just wouldn't. I'm a townie and now I'm a city guy.
0: You are not, Cahill. Well, I mean, if you saw that man cycling around Dublin this morning with a pair of Doc Martens, actually, you were given fierce notions, so you were. Do you know that? You're only short one of those wax coats or waterproof school bags.
1: Come on, I looked cool on the bike.
0: You did. You looked like you were a wannabe finance bro.
1: Oh, come on. No way, I looked cool. City
0: yeah,
1: guy.
0: Your hoop earring was blowing yeah. in the wind.
1: Yeah.
0: Very cool.
1: Thank you.
0: Very alternative.
1: I know you mean that.
0: I know, I genuinely do. But look, listen, keep on the plough and text coming into us if you're headed and en route there this week. And by the way, if you're landing into Scraggan now and you do spot our own Dave and Fionnuala, send us in a selfie with them or any other celebs, you know. You'd spot the likes of Dahi O'Shea now down around the ploughing or the Kerry Cowboy. We'd love to hear from you. 087-4100-102. You can be our boots on the ground journalist this lunchtime. So Mark Amber up ahead. Alicia Keys is in there too. All on the way just after this.
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0: Alicia Keys, Jay-Z, that is Empire State of Mind on Today FM. It is the music you love at lunch. Now, every Thursday, we're going to be taking a trip down memory... Tuesday, sorry. I'm trying to get... Carl, you're really keeping me in check here.
1: It's my job.
0: It is your job, to be fair. Every Tuesday, we're going to be taking a trip down memory lane and we're going to be playing this jingle that Carl made me record. And I'm just going to preface this by saying, I'm really sorry that I have to hit play on this because... You need to stop, Carl, making me sing on the radio. I'm not a good singer. It's you who wants to do the singing and then you're editing the clips and making my crappy voice sound louder.
1: I'm just trying to get you out of your comfort zone. Look, it's all about balance on this show. We just had Alicia Keys. Now we have Louise Cantillon.
0: Who's tone deaf.
1: This is beautiful.
0: Yeah, wait till you hear this.

0: This, lads, this is the jingle that Carl made for today's special segment. I'm sorry.
1: It's just another throwback Tuesday.
0: Oh, Carl, that's so bad. I've just given myself the ick. And once you get the ick, there's no coming back from it.
2: Sorry.
0: Anyway, that's very bad. You sound great, like, and
2: we'll,
0: I sound brutal.
2: We'll work on it.
0: What, my singing or the segment?
2: Maybe both. Maybe depends on how the segment goes.
0: Well, here's how the segment goes. It is Tuesday, and every Tuesday, we're going to be taking a trip down memory lane. So the ploughing, as we've been speaking about, is one of the country's biggest festivals. But we're going to bring you right back to the 80s and to the 90s now, where there was another iconic festival that took place here in Ireland. And this used to happen down in North Kerry, right? Carl, I feel had you been around and in your prime, this would be a bit of you. It was the Ballybunion Bachelor Festival. Have a listen to this RTE news report from 1998.
3: These 20 prized examples of manhood have been coerced, put forward, or even chosen to enter the competition, whose only requirements are that they're male, over 25, and single. And they've come in their droves from the four corners of the planet. Early mornings and late nights are all part of the stresses and strains of being a bachelor in Ballybunion, along with being friendly to the locals and enjoying some good food and beer. Now, how important is a good physique?
4: It would help, but fellas, you know, it would help all right to have a good physique.
3: So what attributes should a Ballybunion bachelor have?
5: I suppose it would be good old crack, you know, out there partying. 6 nights a week, 7 nights a week, 10 nights a week, oh. Actually it is. Do you know, and giving good value for money.
3: What about the physique? Would you consider yourself a good looking man now?
5: Yes, I'm glad you. Wouldn't you? Well, wouldn't you?
2: Wouldn't you?
0: His maths was nearly as good as mine. 10 nights a week.
2: Well, I think we're missing a trick with that. I don't know why that was ever cancelled.
0: Well, I mean, it was a light-hearted beauty pageant. This is how it was described, right? It was a talent showcase for eligible single men. And do you know that people even travelled home from America to take part in this? And it saw massive crowds gather in Ballybunion from the 70s right to the early 90s. And I mean, I don't know. I think that these competitions often are kind of dated, but this one was particularly a bit gas. But you know what I love about it? I love the tradition of people gathering in small towns to celebrate, you know, community, coming together.
2: Yeah.
0: Yeah.
2: I wonder, did anyone actually find love at the Ballybunion Bachelor Festival? And is anyone married now that
0: I'd
2: met
0: say
2: down
0: so.
2: That festival?
0: I'd say that fella that was going out 10 nights a week. That was gas, wasn't
2: it? Did sound like a crack.
0: Yeah.
2: I don't know, I'd be open to bringing these kind of things back.
0: Would you, Carl?
2: Yeah.
0: Would you take part now?
2: If I was a bachelor, yes.
0: You would?
2: Yeah. Now, back in the 70s, they had to parade on the Late Late Show.
0: Yeah.
2: And, like, do a bit of a waltz around, and that, not for me. Lads wearing Speedos, having a bit of a dance. That day is gone, but...
0: Stop lying now. That'd be your 5 minutes of fame. You'd have the Doc Martens on, you'd be in a little pair of tighty Speedos. This would be Cahill in 2026. Here's a clip from the Late Late Show in 1977.
6: He's from Dublin, and he's coming out now, and his name is Gerard Wright. There he is. Gerard is age 33. His height is 5'7" and his vital statistics 38, 30, 36 and 13. Gerard comes from well-known amateur boxing family who are all hairdressers. He says he's mad on any sport, having recently taken up kite flying from his boat. He's not a heavy drinker, does a lot of bird watching. Mr. Wright, thank you, Gerard.
0: Carl, I can see it for you.
2: Okay,
0: really,
2: well, let's bring it back.
0: Well, does
2: when
0: anyone,
2: I'm a bachelor.
0: This is it. Would you like to see it come back? If it was to come back, though, I mean, what would you keep and what would you leave in the past? It is a bit dated in ways, but tell us if anyone remembers the festival. Even better, are there any Ballybunion former bachelors listening? 0874100102. We'd only love to see where you are now and what your memories of that very... interesting time in
2: unique.
0: North Kerry was. Unique.
2: Yeah, unique festival.
0: Yeah. Ballybunion's a great beach, by the way.
2: Is it?
0: You ever been for a swim there?
2: No.
0: Great waves.
2: Well, we'll bring back the festival and I'll go down.
0: Go on. This is Florence Road. It's Irish Music on Today FM 756.

0: 07573 off. You got a chance to see Florence Road live. Do it. They're so good. All right. We're back with some gas messages from maybe some former Ballybunion butchers. Bachelors, that, for goodness sake. Here's now Laura next.
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0: Bad Today FM. It's the music you love, Lunch. All right, lots of you getting in touch with us on 087-4100-102. Greg O'Keefe says, Louise, you can't bait a Ballybunion butcher. Now tell me, if a Ballybunion butcher was a bachelor, would he be a butcher? A Ballybunion butcher. Try say that quickly. Mark Cox says, if that festival comes back, Cahal, you should definitely host it. Cahal, would you take on the gig?
1: If the price is right.
0: If the price...
1: That's all I'll say.
0: The North Kerry people would make it work for you. Tony says, Louise, you could organise the Ballybunion Festival again. Come for the beach, stay for the bachelors now.
1: There's our tagline.
0: Yeah, I like it. Let's play some Irish music now. What about these fellas? Slane can't come fast enough. I know it's all about Oasis after their announcement yesterday.
1: Yeah.
0: But can I admit something?
1: Go on.
0: I'm more excited for Fontaines than Slane.
1: I'd say a lot of people are, you know.
0: Like, give me Green Chat any day. Oh.

0: 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I think it's quickly becoming my favourite Fontaines tune. So good. And they performed it incredibly well live at EP as well. Right, on the way just after 1 year chance to win a beautiful breakaway to Mount Wolseley. And we'll give you an update on all things Jack and Jill Power Hour on Today FM.
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15: It's almost 1 o'clock. 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
0: Taoiseach criticises Sinn Féin's Irish unity comments.
3: It's 1 o'clock. I'm Laura Donnelly. The Taoiseach says Sinn Féin has set the potential of Irish unity back by collaborating with Wales and Scotland on the issue. It comes 24 hours after the heads of Northern Ireland, Scotland and Wales, along with Sinn Féin leader Mary Lou MacDonald, agreed to work together towards independence from Downing Street. They announced Westminster's time is coming to an end. Speaking at the National Ploughing Championships, Micheál Martin criticised the move.
16: I would make the point that strategically, we have never embroiled Northern Ireland in British politics. We've always identified the North as exceptional, as being an issue in terms of the partition of Ireland. And I think strategically, I'm not clear that Sinn Féin is on the right track at all, and may even set back unity by that.
3: Two men have died on the roads in separate crashes in the last 24 hours. In Tipperary yesterday evening, the driver of a car, a man in his 60s, died in a four-vehicle crash involving a van and three cars. The driver of the van, a man in his 40s, is being treated in hospital for serious injuries. In Cork, a van driver in his 50s died in a single-vehicle crash overnight on the Lee Road. Anyone with information on either crash is asked to contact Gardaí. Garda management are being questioned today on how they're developing policies to tackle dangerous and wrong-way driving. Senior Garda officers and members of the Garda Representative Association will appear before the Oireachtas Justice Committee. The hearing follows several serious incidents, including last month's crash on the M9, in which five teenagers died. Committee Chair Sinn Féin TD Matt Carthy says Garda management will be pressed on how they're tackling dangerous driving.
17: What we will see from members of the Justice Committee is a bit to try and get those answers as to how the Gardaí policies in respect of dangerous driving and road-related criminality, how they're interacting and whether or not and where exactly the resources, the training, the powers actually need to be changed.
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20: Good afternoon, I'm Philip Egan. Arsenal teenager Keadach O'Neill has been named in the Northern Ireland squad for their upcoming Nations League games. The FAI had reportedly been hoping to convince the 18-year-old from Derry to switch allegiance to the Republic of Ireland. O'Neill has already won two senior caps for Northern Ireland, who played Georgia twice and also have games against Hungary and Ukraine. An appearance for O'Neill in two of those games will deem him ineligible to declare for the Republic of Ireland. The FAI have lost out in their bid to host the 2029 Women's Champions League final at the Aviva Stadium. UEFA have confirmed that the Principality Stadium in Cardiff will be the venue for the match. The UEFA Executive Committee has also approved changes to the promotion relegation format of the Nations League. If Ireland were to finish bottom of their group in League B this year, they'd have a playoff to avoid relegation rather than go down automatically. Liverpool boss Andoni Iraola will hand a star to Georgian goalkeeper Gheorghe Mamardashvili in tonight's Carabao Cup third round tie at home to Tottenham. It's one of two all Premier League ties. Premier League champions Arsenal are away to Ipswich, and after winning against Sunderland away from home on Saturday, Arteta says his players are desperate to play in every single game.
21: In 24 hours you look at the players' eyes and they will say, I want to play and I want to win a game and I want to improve, and they will review the game and they will be willing for more, because I know the boys.
20: And two-time All-Ireland winner Owen Kelly has been appointed as the manager of the Tipperary Minor Hurlers. The Mullinahone clubman captained the Tip team to the Liam McCarthy Cup in 2010 and previously worked with the county's senior coaching setup. To hear live commentary of the League of Ireland every Friday, download the Go Loud app now.
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3: Fresh today with a mixture of sunny spells and scattered showers, highs of 14 to 19 degrees.
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0: All right, how do you fancy becoming a quarter of a millionaire? It's going to happen this Friday, September 18th. That is when the next cash call is going to be on your radio, and you could be the next Kian. Do you remember lovely Kian? He got this call from Barry last Friday.
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2: Jesus, I'm probably going to go buy myself a fresh car now. 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
0: What a weekend it was from Kian. For Kian, like, back from Spain and then getting a cash call and winning the cash machine. 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Somebody is guaranteed to win the lot, €250,000. I hope it's you. Good luck.
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0: All right, on we go with the music you love at lunch. You're on Today FM this Tuesday. Lumsa Louise Gadia Dóchlog. I've got our Irish track of the week on the way. A chance for you to win a breakaway to Mount Wolseley. And we'll be bringing you up to date on all things Jack and Jill Power Hour. But first, she's Lana Del Rey. Today.

0: and the Swell. All right, shall we do this?
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0: 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This happens across the day on Friday, September 25th, and we're getting the entire country involved. It's very simple. It's 1 hour your way, and we want you to raise vital funds for Jack and Jill Children's Foundation. For every €20 raised, you will help fund 1 hour of in-home nursing care and respite support for a Jack and Jill family. Jack and Jill provides up to 100 hours per month of in-home nursing care and respite support to families caring for children up to the age of 7 with severe learning disabilities, often complex medical needs, and typically children who are fed by tubes, who are oxygen dependent. They may not sleep very well, they could take seizures, and they need a lot of medication and require around the clock care. So really, it's vital. Jack and Jill, their commitment to caring for all of these families is quite incredible, and every single cent we raise will be going in their direction so they can continue to provide essential care and help with all of these donations. And that's what Power Hour is all about. So please, if you can, get involved and do what you can do. You might be asking how people can sponsor you. Well, all we're asking you to do and all we're doing is spending 1 hour doing something that we love, or maybe something that we don't. And people have been getting quite creative with this. There are offices we know doing hour-long Kayleys, jigs and reels, hour-long karaoke. Cahill, you and I are deciding to head for Limerick. I booked us a cute little date in the Gaelic grounds.
3: You did. Our first outside broadcast. And where is it? Limerick.
0: Too right. I mean, come on. But what? I knew that GA was your thing. I knew that you'd like to be hanging out in a pitch. Like, are you not?
3: No. I'm looking forward to it. I'm a bit nervous, because obviously the thing is, what we're doing is we're doing a crossbar challenge. Your team versus my team.
0: Yeah.
3: You obviously have a lot of connections with the All-Ireland winning champions of 2026, sorry, which is Limerick. I know some lads on the 2025 All-Ireland winning team, which is Tipperary.
0: Yeah, now, but like, it's tough to track down a hurler, especially when we're on the off-season from the county playing, the county teams, and with their clubs are back, and you know, there's lots of weddings going on. How have you, you were like a businessman yesterday going around with that phone. And he was like hiding in corners, making phone calls. At one stage, someone told me, you're on the phone to Henry Shefflin. Is that a lie or a truth?
3: No, it's the truth. I'm ringing everyone.
0: Are you?
3: Come here, I want to win.
0: Yeah.
3: And by the way, it's not easy. It's not easy to track these people down, because
0: I know,
3: you know, it is lunchtime on a Friday. But I do think I will create a fantastic all-star team. Mightn't all be hurlers or camogie players, by the way.
0: Yeah.
3: Might have just some people that are interested in GAA. Any suggestions, by the way, 0874 100 102. And they don't have to be from Tipperary. Anyone that you think I should be getting onto?
0: Yeah. I have got some good suggestions for you. Do you know who I'd love to see that's from Tipperary? And I think we need some female representation here. What about Charlene Maudley? She's an athlete.
3: Good shout.
0: Could you get onto her? And she could bring her fella.
3: Good shout.
0: You get the two of them.
3: Mikey Breen might come along as well. Yeah, okay, that's not a bad shout, Jay. Yeah.
0: By the way, I'm all bark and no bite, because I don't have full confirmation. I'm waiting on a few.
3: Have you got anyone?
0: I have a few people, a few tricks up my sleeve.
3: Assume we should be revealing.
0: Yeah.
3: And by the way, if you're listening and you're from a GA club and you want to get involved, then what we'll do is, whatever the score is, see, can you beat that score?
0: That's what I think could be a bit of crack, right? So we'll see how our teams fare with the crossbar challenge. And let's just say mine beat yours. Probably going to happen.
3: Oh, wow.
0: We take that number of shots or whatever, accurate crossbar.
3: Come on, you can do it.
0: Pucks. And then we... Oh, what's it called?
3: No. The amount of times you can hit the crossbar is basically the aim of the game.
0: That's literally what I just said.
3: You're just kind of saying it a bit weird.
0: Okay, fine, thank you. And we get that number, and then you try to beat it, either your office or your school or your club team. It'd be a bit of crack, wouldn't it, to get a club team to go at that for an hour?
3: 100%.
0: Yeah.
3: 100%.
0: And get in touch and let us know as well, by the way, if you're coming up with something that's along those lines, or something else altogether, or if you've yet to sign up, please do it if you can. Go get involved. todayfm.com/power. All of the information you need, and there's a place to sign up there as well. But do get involved. We're going to be in the Gaelic Grounds in Limerick on June the 25th. It's going to be a lot of fun, Cahill, and I'm feeling confident. I really am.
3: I am feeling even more confident once I can just get my team together.
0: Okay, well, listen, I'm in the same boat there. But stay tuned, because we will reveal more as we can. Dua Lipa on the way, Rihanna's in there too, and oh yeah, our track of the week. I have something to tell you about it, actually. Tell you after this.

0: Jazzy Satisfy on Today FM. You know, Carl, I think Jazzy would be a really good recruit.
1: Not a bad shout. The list is getting long here.
0: I'd say, though, she's a soccer girly. What do you say when you've got really good tickers? Is that when you're like... I
1: haven't heard that in about 15 years. Okay. Tickers.
0: I thought that
1: was like something you'd hear on Soccer AM back in the day.
0: If you could do all the skills.
1: I haven't heard that in years. Maybe
0: well,
1: they say it in
0: Limerick. You've heard it now. I don't know if they do. Rachel suggests Tony Kelly for your team.
1: Yeah.
0: What do you reckon?
1: That's good. That's really good.
0: Yeah. I don't know what would happen to him if he came into the Gaelic grounds off season.
1: He'd be all right.
0: Burst into flames. I'm only joking.
1: He's had many a good day there.
0: He's had plenty of good day there. Joey says, Carl, what about the president, Catherine Connolly? President Connolly, she showed some... Well, I mean, she has great tickers.
1: Don't say tickers again.
0: Why?
1: This is weird.
0: Why?
1: Who says that? Does anyone say tickers anymore?
0: 0874100102. Let us know. Porik says, Carl, you should get Dalo on your team.
1: That is a dream of mine. A dream of mine is just to hang out with Dalo.
0: Were you not hanging out with him after one of the up for the matches there this year and you were following around Coppers?
1: No. Easy now.
0: You were.
1: I wasn't.
0: You were.
1: No, I wasn't. I wasn't. I'd play it cool if Dalo was around. I will definitely send him a message.
0: Carl, play a cool Minogue doesn't... That's not true.
1: If Dalo was there, no way.
0: No, you're like a little wag. It's so cute.
1: He's my dream friend.
0: We'll see what we can do. If anyone has any leads, 0874100102. All right, stand by. If you and your dream friends would like to win a breakaway, we're giving you a chance next year on Today.
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0: It is the music you love at lunch. All right, Kyle, you're getting a few suggestions here. I tell you, your crossbar challenge team is really going to come together if you could manifest all of these. Ollie says, I'm a Kyle regarding Dalo. I'd love to go for a few pints with him. He's got that mischievous face that just screams that he's always up for the crack.
1: Yeah, he's my dream. As I said, he's my dream friend. Everyone has that person that they'd like to hang out with.
0: I actually think that's adorable. You're the dream person to go for a pint with, though.
1: Yeah, we might have to have a look at that tomorrow.
0: Do you know his daughter is often out in Dublin? I don't mean to be out of here, but I've
1: got to do with anything.
0: She's just good crack as well. I'd say they're a family of, like, you know, good crack.
1: Well, that's why I think Dalo's the coolest.
0: Well, we'll see what we can do for you.
1: Okay.
0: Robert Donovan says, what is this, Louise? Soccer AM from the 90s? Are you Helen Chamberlain and Cathal Tubbs? I don't get the reference, sorry.
1: Two presenters from Soccer AM.
0: Okay.
1: And it's the Techers thing.
0: Oh, yeah.
1: You can't be saying that.
0: Yeah, I can, like.
1: It's not great.
0: Oh, whatever. Karen says, Cathal and Louise, you're a combo. I didn't know I needed. Oh, Karen, stop flirting. Too early in the day.
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0: All right, we do this on the show every week. We pick a song by an Irish artist and we play it for you every single day. This week's choice comes from the Tipperary man, Pádraig O. If you're watching the Traders, or Pádraig O'Mara, his full title, it's called Ocean Eyes. Absolutely no spoilers here because I know our Cathal hasn't seen last night's episode. If you haven't though, and you're a fan of this man and the song I'm about to play, you will have to watch it back ASAP because he's the main character for many reasons. But here he is as our track of the week. It's Pádraig O'Mara, Ocean Floor on Today FM.

0: Pádraic O'Mara, Ocean Floor on Today FM. It's our Irish track of the week. How gorgeous. There you go. You can keep up to date with Pádraic O, Pádraic O Music on Instagram, and you'll hear that one every day at lunch right through until Sunday. All right, I can't believe I have to play this again.
1: It's time to have your say on Home or Away.
0: God, you know what? I'll never forgive you for making my voice so loud in that jingle.
2: You're just going to have to get used to it now.
0: Yeah, I know. This is our new game. It's called Home or Away, where we choose a song each. One will be a home song from Ireland and another one will be from somewhere away, a different land. You can vote for the one you want. You can select either home or away by texting the word home or away. You choose the song you want to hear. And to celebrate the first week of the game, well, we have got a very special prize for you. And if you vote for our winning song, well, you could win this fabulous prize. So have a listen to this. Mount Wolseley Hotel Spa Golf Resort. It's in Tullow, in Carlow, and they're celebrating a new campaign called Meet Me Halfway. 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You can relax and enjoy a spa treatment, a round of golf. 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Or just simply switch off and enjoy a country walk and then all come back together for some great food, a proper catch-up and everything you need for a friend's break, all in one place. Different journeys, one proper break, and you can book now at mountwolseley.ie. So here's the prize, right? It's for three guests, two nights B&B, dinner on an evening of your choice, afternoon tea on a day of your choice, and then your choice of either a spa facility or a treatment or a round of golf. What would you choose, Carl?
2: Spa.
0: Yeah, you were all golf yesterday after the Irish Open. I was like, as if you turned down a full body massage.
2: Yeah, or a facial.
0: Or do you like a facial?
2: Ah, sure, look.
0: Who doesn't, I suppose?
2: Who doesn't,
0: yeah. I'm just imagining you with the cucumbers, you know, and your little earring swaying.
2: Sometimes you need that in your life.
0: Regularly, once a quarter at least. Anyway, you can win if you choose the right song, home or away. It's up to you. Let's go head to head right now. Carl, you're away. What country have you decided to represent today this lunchtime?
2: We're going all the way across the water to Manchester.
0: Oh.
2: I thought it has to be one band and one band only. They announced two nights at Slane Castle in September. By the way, if you want to win tickets, go along to Today FM's Instagram. Mm-hmm. There is a social competition there where you can win tickets. It's obviously Oasis and it's a banger. It's Champagne Supernova. Ooh.

So that is called Away Choice. You can text Away to 0874100102 if you think that one will win, or call I Thought. And I'm delighted to be representing home. You know I love an Irish artist, but you know what I love more? An Irish female artist. This woman, iconic. We didn't listen to her enough when she was alive. And I think there's been a few stories in the news. You may have heard Quishuk's news at 12 o'clock there, the Macklemore story. And I think, you know what? If Sinead O'Connor was around, she'd have sorted all of this out. We should have listened to her better at the time. And I think we should play this iconic Irish tune before we wrap things up at 2 o'clock. Sinead O'Connor, Nothing Compares to You.

0: 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Strong choice.
1: Nothing compares to Sinead.
0: But I will just say, we're going to be playing all of Champagne Supernova.
1: We're just also going to be playing all of Sinead O'Connor.
0: I'm just trying to fight my case here.
1: How many minutes is that about?
0: It's like
1: 9 minutes long.
0: Seven minutes long.
1: Have you checked that with the boss?
0: Yeah, we're playing it all. That's what I'm saying. Go on. Vote away. You won yesterday.
1: Vote home. Or away to 087-4100-102. If you vote correctly for the winning song, you'll go into the draw to win that trip to Mount Wolseley. The very best of luck.
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1: All right, let's do this.
18: It's time to have your say.
1: I love that. But Carl, you are sweating buckets over there. You look like a man that's ready for your room.
0: It's just hard counting them up. The pressure's on trying to count this up, especially when I'm invested in it as well. But I do have a tally home or away. And the person who is winning this beautiful hotel stay at Mount Wolseley.
1: Mm-hmm. Well, I just recap what's included, by the way.
0: Please do.
1: It's a 2-night stay, B&B, 3 guests, dinner on an evening of your choice, afternoon tea, and then you can choose between either a spa treatment or a round of golf for each guest.
0: Incredible.
1: Mm.
0: And Deirdre Glennon in Ballyglare in County Galway, you were part of the 57% of the people who voted for this. It's the one and only Oasis.
1: Stop it.
0: Yes. Away has won. I am so sorry. And all.
1: Sorry, give me the total 57%. 57.
0: In all in its glory, we're playing the full thing. There's no skipping this, no getting out early. This is for everyone.
1: Are we doing 7 minutes?
0: Yeah, we are.
1: Sorry, we're doing 7 minutes and 23 seconds of this.
0: We can put our feet up.
1: I can't believe this won.
0: To all the awayers out there, thank you very much. And to Deirdre Glennon, congratulations. This is beautiful. It's Oasis in all its glory.
1: Oh,
0: I have won today. God.

0: Well, I hope you enjoyed it because you did vote for it. That was our away choice for today. Oasis Champagne Supernova, the full version, no less. 7 minutes and 23 seconds of that you got. So I hope you enjoyed it. Carl, that is a grin as big I've never seen.
1: Ireland, you're welcome.
0: Give us the exact count again.
1: 57%. It was tight. It was tight. And by God, is that a long song?
0: It's very long. Sure, we'll do it all again tomorrow. Is it still going?
1: But it's one all.
0: One all. Until
1: tomorrow.
0: We'll
1: do it all again tomorrow.
0: Until tomorrow. All right. Have a lovely rest of your Tuesday, Ray. And JV, on the way next, we'll chat to you. Arisht amorach.
1: Slán.
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15: Taoiseach criticises Sinn Féin's Irish unity comments. It's 2 o'clock, I'm Laura Donnelly. The Taoiseach says Sinn Féin has set Irish unity back by collaborating with Wales and Scotland on the issue. It comes 24 hours after the heads of Northern Ireland, Scotland and Wales, along with Sinn Féin leader Mary Lou MacDonald, agreed to work together towards independence from Downing Street. They announced Westminster's time is coming to an end. Speaking at the National Ploughing Championships, Micheál Martin criticised the move.
16: I would make the point that strategically we have never embroiled Northern Ireland in British politics. We've always identified the North as exceptional, as being an issue in terms of the partition of Ireland. And I think strategically I'm not clear that Sinn Féin is on the right track at all, and may even set back unity by that.
15: Two men have died in separate road crashes. The driver of a car, a man in his 60s, died in a crash involving a van and three cars yesterday evening in Cashel in County Tipperary. The driver of the van, a man in his 40s, was brought to hospital for treatment of serious injuries. Separately, a van driver in his 50s died in a single vehicle crash on the Lee Road in Cork overnight. Gardaí are asking anyone who witnessed either crash to come forward. Changes could be on the way for the sale of excess solar power to the grid. Experts are warning homeowners with solar panels payments for selling power back to the grid may be phased out. The Netherlands is bringing an end to a similar system there from next year due to congestion issues. Lisa Ryan, professor in energy economics at UCD, says the reasoning here would be different.
17: I think the main reason in Ireland that they would, you know, be reducing this tariff would be just for efficiency in the system, to try and encourage people to use their electricity that they generate during, you know, in their own houses during the middle of the day, rather than shipping it out to the grid when we don't need it.
15: Access to social media for children under 15 is set to be restricted under a new plan from the European Commission. An EU Kids Act will be unveiled this week, outlining a range of measures to protect children online. Rules will apply to social media platforms, video sharing websites, online games and AI chatbots. 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
20: Good afternoon, I'm Philip Egan. Arsenal teenager Cathal O'Neill has been named in the Northern Ireland squad for their upcoming Nations League games. The FAI had reportedly been hoping to convince the 18-year-old from Derry to switch allegiance to the Republic of Ireland. O'Neill has already won two caps for Northern Ireland, who play Georgia twice and also have games against Hungary and Ukraine in the upcoming international window. An appearance for O'Neill in two of those matches would make him ineligible to declare for the Republic of Ireland. The FAI have lost out in their bid to host the 2029 Women's Champions League final at the Aviva Stadium. UEFA confirmed earlier today that the Principality Stadium in Cardiff will be the venue for the European showpiece. Liverpool boss Andoni Iraola is set to make changes to his team for tonight's Carabao Cup third round tie against Tottenham at Anfield. Goalkeeper Gheorghe Mamardashvili will start the match. It's one of two all Premier League ties. Arsenal are away to Ipswich. The Premier League champions won away to Sunderland on Saturday night. And Mikel Arteta says his squad are desperate to play in every single game available.
21: In 24 hours you look at the players' eyes and they will say, I want to play and I want to win a game and I want to improve, and they will review the game and they will be willing for more, because I know the boys.
20: And two-time All-Ireland winner Owen Kelly has been named as the new manager of the Tipperary Minor Hurlers. The Mullinahone clubman was the captain of Tip when they lifted the Lee McCarthy Cup in 2010, and he previously worked with the county's senior coaching setup. To hear live commentary of the League of Ireland every Friday, download the Go Loud app now.
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15: Fresh today, a mixture of sunny spells and scattered showers, highs of 14 to 19 degrees.
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0: Yes, we're on. Shut up, JP. Me all for Sam. Come on, let's do another one.
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0: Shaggy, or is it Shaggy and Rayvon?
1: Whose song is it?
0: Is it? It's Shaggy's song. I think Rayvon's just doing the singing on it, isn't he? Angel on Today FM. It's your song two this afternoon. Incredible scenes. Hi, good afternoon. Welcome on into your Tuesday broadcast racing. Shut up, JP.
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0: I'm having your nonsense now. Can you hear me?
1: You want fries with
0: that? Shut up. I say shut up. You just can't. You can't leave it. You couldn't let it go, could you? I'm wrecked today. With Oprah staying over last night in the spare room.
3: Oh, no.
0: Joe's. No, actually, don't get me wrong. I love Oprah. I've loved her for years. But you know when your missus has a friend staying over in the spare room and they stay up till 2 o'clock in the morning drinking Pinot Grigio and Prosecco, clearing the house out with chocolates. Just like, it's all natter, natter, natter gossip. I was upstairs trying to get to sleep. Oh, because the living room is directly below our bedroom.
1: Mm-hmm.
0: So they're chatting away downstairs with the Celine Dion play, best of Celine Dion playing on Spotify, blaring on the Sonos.
1: And the loud cackling laughter.
0: Jesus, Oprah, would you give over? Jesus, Oprah. She's talking about buying here now as well. She's saying she's looking at buying on the Mayo-Roscommon border.
1: I think just on the Roscommon side of the border, yeah.
0: So she wants to buy in Roscommon then, is it?
1: Well, it's very close to the Mayo border, that's the
0: why
1: thing.
0: Why specifically there? Is that she's found a place there? Or is like, why pick there and then go, then try and find a house?
1: It's a lovely part of the world.
0: She must have found a house there.
1: And the thing is, she won't have you over to hers, will she? I mean, she's stayed at yours. No,
0: she
1: you'd never get that advice.
0: Not at all.
1: You'd never get it.
0: That's the thing as well, like when Oprah's coming to stay over, you have to do the whole house and you need to get all the Oprah books from her book club and put them on the bookshelves. It's like, we wouldn't read them, they're rubbish.
1: Do you have copies of W magazine on the coffee table?
0: I think it's O magazine you're thinking of, is it?
1: Sugar.
0: Why on earth would Oprah be selling W magazine?
1: Damn it to hell. That's why she was so pissed off when she stayed over at mine.
0: Yeah, that's
1: what she said. I had Marie Claire magazines out and I just thought it was Oprah's magazine.
0: Woman's
1: what a shame.
0: Way.
1: And she chat. Is a woman.
0: Chat. She's a woman who chats. She made her living chatting.
1: Thing about Oprah is she's been over at yours loads, but she still doesn't know the layout of the house and you have to go over it every time she arrives.
0: It's ridiculous. And then she gives out, like, bear in mind, there's three lads living in the house. There's me and my two boys and then my wife. She's the cheek, the neck, to give out about the toilet seat. And she doesn't even live there. To give out about the toilet seat being left up.
4: And it's like, no!
0: So you don't even live here. This isn't your house. It's just... But I, like I said, I love her. But I'm glad she's going back now.
1: You like to see her arrive, but you're even happier.
0: I'm even happier to see her go. Yeah. Tidying up the house, cleaning. We were cleaning for the last 2 weeks before she came over. Ridiculous. We have to give her the good towels.
1: The fluffy ones.
0: Ridiculous. Yeah. Shaggy and Angel. Phil loves it. He says tune. Gareth says tune. Hannah, geez, they're all loving Rayvon and Shaggy. Say, what's that about? Hannah says, what a tune. Absolutely love it. Love the show. Hey. Ronan, life is one big party while you're still young. What a banger from Ronan. Ronan, it's called Angel, you melt.
1: I think at one point Shaggy sings about his lady being there during his...
0: Life's one big party while you're still young. He has a unique voice, Shaggy.
1: He does. It sounds like he's got something in his throat all of the time.
0: Well, kind of like your husband is coming. Is Shaggy the vocalist on... Ray, Where's My Husband?
1: Or Jar Jar Binks?
0: Life's one big party when you're still young. That's not bad, actually. A little bit deeper and I'll be riding the Shaggy money. Life's one big party when you're still young. That's not bad now.
1: He mentions an incarceration in the lyrics. Never actually been incarcerated, Shaggy, so that's a lie.
0: Do you remember the time we interviewed Shaggy?
1: I don't.
0: We interviewed Shaggy once and... You might be asking why, because that's exactly what we were asking at the time. It was because one of our higher upper bosses met him. Like literally, and by meet him, I mean like didn't have a meeting with him. They just met him. And then they were like, you should totally come on, go on one of our radio stations. So we got a call then, which is like, Shaggy's coming on the show. We're like, what? Yeah, Shaggy. But he hasn't released music in years. He's coming on the show. Great. Looking forward to that. That makes sense.
3: This is Raven and Shaggy. Yeah, this is Ray and JP. On the air till 4:30.
4: I like diamonds and
3: angels.
4: This is Raven and
0: Shaggy. Leave it, lads. Just, we've already had one spin of it now. You're done. What else is today? Oh, yeah, the Macklemore. Started with Macklemore and Can't Hold Us. Any other Macklemore songs you'd like to hear today? I'm going to play as many Macklemore songs as we can on the air. 0874 100 102. We are quite squeezed on time. There's not going to be much Ed Sheeran. This is the story of... Well, Ed Sheeran hasn't actually... Has he come out yet and said anything about it? This is the massive news last night. Macklemore's been kicked off Ed Sheeran's tour. Is it all of the dates or just the dates where individuals and certain stadiums had said we're not going to host or allow Macklemore to perform on stage because Macklemore had given a statement or a speech or made expressions to the tune of basically saying Free Palestine, or that was his position, Free Palestine in the genocide, yeah?
1: Now, he's been removed entirely from the remainder of all the US dates.
0: All the dates?
1: Gonzo.
0: Is it just a US dates, or is this, or is that all that's left?
1: Well, definitely the US dates, and it seems like there'd be have to be a bit of repairing of the relationship if he was going to jump back on
0: this
1: the
0: isn't
1: tour.
0: This isn't an Ed thing. It's not like Ed has gone, we have to get rid of him because of his position on Palestine. It's that there are a bunch of, or at least one, owner of stadiums and venues in America that would have been hosting the gigs, they specifically are opposed to Macklemore's view of essentially Free Palestine. I don't know the full extent of the speech they'd given.
1: New England Patriots owner Robert Kraft owns Gillette Stadium, which was going to be one of the stops on the tour. And he said, we don't want Macklemore performing. And then it seems like a bunch of other stadium owners followed suit.
0: So then, so like that, it's not like Ed Sheeran was taking the position. It was just that his people, or I'm not defending Ed Sheeran. He hasn't said anything yet. Once he says something, we'll be in a position to actually see what it is his position is. But Macklemore has said that Ed is remaining apolitical.
1: Yeah, that's the word he uses in the statement.
0: Yeah, so it's, so rather than having a position on either side when it comes to genocide, because it's hard to decide, I'm sure, that rather than having a position, Ed's remaining apolitical. But because of that, Macklemore has been pulled from the tour, which I'm guessing Ed would have had a say in or a position that he could have argued for him. But then the gigs probably just wouldn't have happened.
1: Some people say not adopting a position is adopting
0: a position.
1: Yeah, that
0: was the whole thing last night. But like, I'm sure there's contracts and business as well around this. It's not just a matter of, well, it would have to go to court, wouldn't it? And
1: oh,
0: it would
1: yeah.
0: be appealed. And then if we're talking about gigs that are imminent, those gigs almost certainly wouldn't have happened, and then to try and find alternate venues. So, like, it's not that Ed Sheeran is necessarily making... he'll have to say something. He'll have to acknowledge it. Sure, he's from down the road. His people are from down the road. He's from down the road. So, until he says something, I guess we're just playing Macklemore until half four.
5: I know you moved on,
0: like, just all Macklemore songs.
5: Whole life is beautiful.
0: Ed, over to you. We've reached out to the Sheeran camp.
5: Thank you.
0: This

in the ashtray, reminiscing on those past days. 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And I traveled around the world, think where you living at now. I heard you moved to Austin, got an apartment and settled down. And every once in a while, I start texting, write a paragraph, but then I delete the message. Think about you like a pastime. 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

0: sun. You're going to move into the sun. This is Today FM. We're playing the music you love, Ireland. Good afternoon. It's Ray Foley on the air. There's JP.
1: How are you?
0: 0874-100-102 for your texts and your WhatsApps. And the big news was Macklemore being dropped by Ed Sheeran's, or from Ed Sheeran's tour. Not necessarily that Ed himself made the decision. I'm going to pains to sort of both sides this, because Sheeran has yet to say something. And then until he does, you can't really be roasting him. I know he's got a load of fans here and family here as well. So it's not that he's necessarily voting with his actions, but thus far his actions or dropping Macklemore from his tour is being interpreted as a move in itself, even though he wants to remain apolitical on the situation and the politics of the situation.
1: It can't have come as too much of a surprise, Ed, because he's known Macklemore for 14, 15 years, and that's been Macklemore's position for that whole time.
0: Free Palestine.
1: Yeah.
0: So that has been his position. Is this a historical position, or is it a recent utterance that was particularly scandalous to these owners, this Kraft fell in America, or is it just an ongoing position that your man is taking issue with now? But he was always on the bill, he was always going to be performing anyway, correct?
1: Oh yeah.
0: So it's not like he just said something yesterday or the day before that people reacted to.
1: No.
0: Ed, it's over to you, man. 0874-100-102. Thomas is over. By the way, I'm sure Ed Sheeran's not listening. I think Ed is probably in a bunker somewhere.
1: Ed's having meetings.
0: Ed has turned off his Wi-Fi. Ed has uninstalled Instagram and TikTok notifications on his iPhone.
1: I actually checked Ed's status on Teams earlier on. Teams, and he was red. Unavailable
0: today, yeah. Ed is offline. Kerry's like, your phone is blowing up, man. Tom's there, 0874-100-102. Thomas?
2: Hey, Foley.
0: Tom.
2: This is Tom O'Halloran here. Just want to say a huge respect for the way you're handling this situation with Macklemore. Absolutely fantastic playing Macklemore all day. Good man.
0: Wow.
2: Love the show.
0: Hey. Cheers, brother. Well, here's the thing. I don't actually have that many radio edits of Macklemore tracks. I've got about five, but I think I can spread them across the broadcast. There's actually a Macklemore song that I love. It's one of my favourite songs. But do you remember when you're in school and you might hear a bad word or a swear word, or a bunch of the lads would use a word and you haven't heard, you don't know what the word means.
1: Okay.
0: And they'd be using it and you'd be like, I don't know what that means. But you know it's a bad word, but you don't know what it means. Macklemore has a song, I think it's called And We Dance. Google it there. And We Dance? I think it's called And We Dance. That's the lyric in it anyway. And I'm pretty sure I can't play it because it's littered with loads of expressions that I think might be pornographic.
1: Oh.
0: But I don't know that for a fact.
1: You're pleading ignorance.
0: Because I don't know what they mean.
1: I don't know that ignorance is a defense, but hey, let's see where it takes us.
0: Ignorance is the reason I'm not playing it.
1: Okay.
0: Just in case it's likely to get me cancelled.
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0: The tune of it is it's a great song. And everything I hear about Macklemore live is that we nearly went. What happened? We had to cancel. We weren't able to go. He was performing and we were going to go. And apparently he's brilliant. 0874-100-102. I took my kids to Macklemore for the very first gig a few years ago. He puts on the best show from Jill and Tremore. Love your show. Hey! Cheers, Jill. Sarah says, can we just play Macklemore for the entire afternoon? No, it seems. Unless he produces more radio edits, we're going to have a hard time filling the 2.5 hours. And Caroline says, Downtown by Macklemore is genuinely one of the best songs ever. What a vibe from Caroline. Yeah, I'll certainly get it on this afternoon. And stay on Today FM. I'll play Harry Styles for you next.
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10: 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After the smash success of her last single, Dry Spell, Kacey Musgraves is back with this one. It's called Mexico Honey.

0: She's Gonna Do It Again. Absolutely love that one from Casey Musgraves. 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

0: 5 and everybody get up. Get up out of that. This is Today FM. We're playing the music you love. And good afternoon. How are you doing? Ray Foley on the air. Traitors was on last night. What did you make, JP, of Traitors? As I was watching it myself, I thought, isn't it great? And I was fully immersed in it. I thought, how do they do it? Isn't it incredible the way that the producers and RTE managed to get 20 odd people who have never seen the Traitors before and don't have a clue how to play the game? I just thought it was really refreshing, you know, that they got a bunch of people who do not have a freaking breeze. They're wandering from room to room, bumping into each other like robo-vacuums. They're like a series of robo-vacuums bumping into each other, waiting for one of the other robo-vacuums to make a stupid, completely innocent, innocuous mistake, and then go, ah, well, they must be a traitor. And it worked so well at the beginning of the series. They basically got a load of them just based on these stupid guesses that they're just like, ah, oh, you made a mistake, you fluffed, you made a stupid... last night particularly, it was driving me spare. Sorry, spoilers for Traitors.
1: Wow.
0: I was... like, it started with... Where was the bit where Kaylee and Donald were whispering to each other?
1: Was weird. This whole thing was so strange.
0: So, it was at this part of the beginning of the episode that I'm going, great, finally. Now, instead of judging people for fluffing traitor or faithful or for drinking water or for looking awkward or for asking who got the shield, they're actually scheming.
1: They're getting tactical. About time to.
0: Finally.
1: Yeah.
0: And Kate, I was here for it. They're like, come here, I want to talk to you for a second. Who are you going for? Who do you think? And Kaylee basically, to her credit, said, this lad Donald's basically a chocolate teapot. You're useless to me. She said it about 15 times.
1: She did.
0: This lad is useless to me. Why? Because he's a thick. He doesn't know. Kaylee's the only one in there. Hand her the cash, or to her credit, hand Carla the cash. Because they're the only ones working in that house.
2: I'm kind of just making chit-chat to kind of get to the question that I wanted to ask him, which was, can we go back to Aoife? Aoife didn't recruit David. Clearly, David was a faithful. Can you give me a name?
3: You know when you just said there, you're trying to make a recruiting someone. We know it's not David now that she would have recruited. Who's the first person that comes to your mind?
0: Now, I love this. This is what I'm here for. I'm here for the little, come here, I want to have a word with you. Or in the English one, they go out and they sit on the wall outside in the garden or over in the little hut that they have. Love it. Love it. Little groups of people working out how they're going to play it, how it's going to go. That's what I'm here for. That's the game. But judging people are drinking a glass of water looking awkward, that's not playing the game. Anyway, she asked Donald, what are you going to do?
4: Mine was David at the time.
3: Do you have another one now?
2: I was just seeing, did he trust me at all?
4: I just thought strength. I thought Sean C, Marco, Ian, Pete.
2: And he didn't give me a name. He mentioned all of the lads, so I just thought, go away. When there's only 10 people left, that's no good to me.
0: That's no good to you. You know what? You're no good to me. Why? Because you're a thick. You're no good to me.
1: Was he being guarded around Kaylee because he thought Kaylee was a traitor?
0: No.
1: And that was sort of the reason why they had different recollections about what was said to each other.
0: This is the thing, though, that he went off, and I thought maybe he was scheming, but I'm like, he's not scheming. He's actually not scheming. He thinks that's actually what she said was like, what are you thinking? Whereas what he heard was, here's what I'm thinking, here's what you should do, and I'm going for this, this, and this. And he stuck with that the entire way, even at the round table. It was like, what is this? Did he just not remember, or was he making it up? Or did he think he was playing a game? Was he playing four-dimensional chess that the rest of us just didn't get? I found it wild.
1: I think maybe he was trying to frame her as a liar at the round table. I think so.
0: I don't think so,
1: you
0: see.
1: He was completely changing her words to him. Because we all heard the words, and the words that he recounted were like, they're not the words, Donald.
0: I think he actually did believe it. Because there were moments in the car, there were chats with the lads, there were separate chats, and then there was actually at the round table, where he's saying something totally different to what she said. And she's getting, like, hang on here, she then...
2: I wanted to be a traitor. I was chosen as a faithful.
0: They're all suspicious of her now because he's calling her a liar.
2: I've been a faithful from the beginning. I wouldn't recruit me if I was a traitor. I am playing the best game that I can play.
0: I think, truly, that he just misremembered it or misinterpreted what it was.
1: Honest mistake, then.
0: Yeah, but like, you're playing the traitors, though. It's the traitors. I mean, if you make an honest mistake in your office or on your football team or whatever, and it's like, oh, your man said whatever, but I know I'm... He actually said something else. Whatever, shrug, move on. This is life or death we're talking here in Slane Castle. Come on, Donald, what
1: There's
0: the hell?
1: There's a lot of cash at stake, isn't there? You know?
0: I just found it wild. That whole thing was just crazy. There was the... I don't want to completely ruin it, but the thanks for the dance business.
1: Oh, that was incredible. That might have been the most dramatic scene in the entire series so far.
0: But like, again,
1: what do you mean? There's no subtle way of doing that.
0: No, but
1: so their hands are tied by the producers and what they've made them do.
0: Okay. Your point is there's no subtle way of doing that.
1: Yeah.
0: But you didn't need to go completely way daft, crazy, over the top. What? He even sang it or something.
1: But I think he has to.
5: I'm like, you did not. Actually didn't.
6: Well, let's go home. Good night, Dolly. Thank you for the dance.
0: You flute. You flute.
1: What would you have done?
0: I would have found another way.
1: Really? I think you have to go over the top to sell it as something that's just incidental and happening in the moment.
0: I was like, he's going to get caught down there. And then that's her doing. That's Janet saying that. What?
6: What?
7: Did you murder me?
6: No.
1: Caught rotten.
0: It's going to be good tonight.
1: Wow.
0: That was brilliant.
1: Hopefully there's a good payoff to that.
0: Again, though, they'll just forget. Janet will walk into the kitchen with holding his hand and she'll have forgotten. That's what these people, these traitors and faithfuls are like. They'll have literally forgotten all about it.
1: Carla's going to go home tonight or whenever it was filmed. She's going to be in her hotel room. She's going to take out a Bic biro and a needle. She's going to do a homemade tattoo of the word traitor on her forehead and they still won't notice.
0: It's true. This shower is driving me to the edge, to the brink. Finally, and the most important matter was actually dealt with in last night's episode, and it was, will having a biscuit ruin...
1: Oh, yeah.
0: JP's or PJ's.
1: Yeah, DJ's.
0: Dinner. DJ's. Will it ruin your dinner?
8: Hi, big man. There's nice cakes next door.
0: Are they, what are the cakes, is it? Cakes?
1: They were like French fancies that they said were delicious.
0: Little buns. Go on, DJ, have a little bun. You're from Cork.
8: Hi, big man. There's nice cakes next door.
9: It ruins the dinner, like.
0: Yeah.
8: At one.
10: That's twice now. Okay.
9: No, it'll ruin my dinner.
0: Yeah, you don't want to ruin the dinner.
9: It ruins the dinner, like.
0: Yeah, do you know what? I'm actually... exactly like that. We were actually just having this conversation yesterday, myself and JP. I was like, even if I have something small, it ruined the dinner. You don't want to run the risk of ruining the dinner.
9: It ruins the dinner, like.
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0: There's a man with his eyes on the price.
1: Big respect to DJ on that. There is almost nothing worse than ruining your dinner.
0: Well, it's taking somebody by the hand and saying thanks for the dance, darling. Or maybe completely forgetting the conversation you had 2 minutes ago, which ultimately leads to you being kicked out of the house. And then there's ruining the dinner.
9: It ruins the dinner, like.
0: Yeah, that's nothing worse. Right down to the FM, I'll play Pharrell for you next.
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0: 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We're playing the music you love. I'll play Kygo in a few minutes. I have to play some Macklemore as well.
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13: Is agatha atán chuacht le méidir cliste ó ESB Networks. 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Agus foyamach, cur the spader let the vaded clister done of Dutche. 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
0: Yes, this is. It's 3 o'clock Tuesday afternoon on Today FM. We're doing Tell Me I'm Wrong in a few minutes. I'll play Kygo with Whitney Houston next. First with your news headlines. Here's Laura.
15: HSE examining cost of hospital parking. The HSE is to examine the cost of hospital parking after it generated over €73 million between 2020 and last year. Cork University Hospital collected almost €12 million in that time, including around €100,000 per year from staff parking charges. The INMO says the charges are a burden on some nurses and midwives who drive long distances due to a lack of affordable housing near hospitals. Sinn Féin TD John Brady says no meaningful action has been taken since the last review.
16: Patients and their families should not have to wait for 8 years while more than €73 million was taken through hospital parking charges. And it's completely unacceptable that people who are already facing illness, anxiety and financial pressure are being forced to put their hands in their pockets.
15: Garda Management is examining if officers involved in high-speed pursuits need additional legal protections. Senior Gardaí and representatives of the Garda Representative Association will appear before the Oireachtas Justice Committee today. The committee is expected to hear pursuit training alone will not prevent motorists from driving the wrong way. Committee Chair and Sinn Féin TD is Matt Carthy.
17: What assessment have an Garda Síochána made of whether existing pursuit containment and interception tactics in the broader sense are actually sufficient to prevent some of the serious incidents, while obviously then minimising the risk to the wider public?
15: Changes could be on the way for the sale of excess solar power to the grid. Experts are warning homeowners with solar panels payments for selling power back to the grid may be phased out. The Netherlands is bringing an end to a similar system there from next year due to congestion issues. 7 in 10 drivers underestimate the cost of keeping a car on the road by around €1,000 a year. A study by the ESRI found people think they spend €2,000 a year when the actual cost is closer to €3,000. Today FM News, more in an hour.
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21: A very good afternoon, I'm Will O'Callaghan. Brentford boss Keith Andrews wants his team to go on a run in the English League Cup. They go to Reading in the third round this evening, looking to avoid an upset against the third flight side. Tottenham manager Roberto De Zerbi has hinted that he's going to heavily rotate for their trip to Anfield to face Liverpool. The Premier League leaders Arsenal make the trip to Ipswich, West Ham take on Fulham in a London derby, and Peterborough will face Barnsley. Manchester United youngster JJ Gabriel has asked to leave the club. The 15-year-old was part of United's pre-season squad this summer and featured in a first-team friendly against Atletico Madrid. Cathal O'Neill looks set to commit his international future to Northern Ireland. The Arsenal Academy star, who's reportedly attracting interest from the FAI, has been named in Michael O'Neill's squad for the upcoming Nations League games. The Aviva Stadium has missed out on the 2029 Women's Champions League final. It's instead been awarded to the Principality Stadium in Cardiff. John Ram thinks the DP World Tour can gain some strength from LIV Golf's financial issues. The breakaway tour faces an uncertain future after filing for bankruptcy in the wake of Saudi Arabia's public investment fund winding down their financial backing. And former Tipperary hurling manager Eamon O'Shea will head up the Irish management team for the upcoming Hurling Shinty International with Scotland. Cork Super Value Porky Queeve will play host to a doubleheader on Saturday the 24th of October with a Camogie International between Ireland and Scotland on the same day. To hear live commentary of Shamrock Rovers against Waterford this Friday, download the Go Loud app now.
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15: Fresh today, a mixture of sunny spells and scattered showers, highs of 14 to 19 degrees.
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0: That's somber. My body isn't ready. This is Today FM. We're playing the music you love, Ireland. Good afternoon. Raise my name. There's JP.
1: Hiya.
0: Did you just whoop?
2: Always whoop.
0: Was that you whooping?
2: I'm like, whoop.
1: Are we a whooping show?
0: We're not too necessarily. We're too old for whooping.
1: Yeah.
2: I'm a young one, will you
3: stop? Pull a muscle or something. I'm a little young one.
0: Have I whooped? I'd have to go to bed early.
1: You would.
0: And I need tomorrow off.
1: Only on Friday nights. That's when I do me whooping.
0: And that's it. I need a couple of days off afterwards.
2: Whoop.
0: I'm in the mood for a good whooping, though. By the time the weekend rolls around.
2: Keep a PG. Yeah,
1: but it's box sticking at this stage. It's box sticking.
2: I'll have to get HR on to you.
0: Yeah. Just kind of keeping the flames of passion alive. Mm-hmm. I mean, do you know, when you're together as long as we are, you need to put it in the calendar.
1: But it is important. It still is important, like, you know.
0: But it's so handy because you put in the calendar, it shows up in both of our reminders on our phones.
2: Yeah. Oh, no, lads.
0: This is great.
2: Clocking off.
0: Faye Short is here. Yeah.
2: Darling, I'm back, baby.
0: How are you? How are you getting
2: on? I'm good. How are you?
0: Is everything okay?
2: Yeah, everything's all good. Thanks for having me back on.
0: JP just confronted Faye on the rustling of her jacket.
2: He was asking me to take off my top, basically.
0: He's so fussy.
2: Because it's a crepe top.
0: Listen, shush for a second. Let's hear it.
2: He said you might need to be taking that one off.
1: That's quite noisy. I'm just saying that's quite noisy.
2: It's only going to annoy you more now because I'll be moving around like this.
0: No, it's fine.
2: Ray was like, keep it on. Keep it on.
0: He's so fussy. Yeah, leave your clothes on.
2: I didn't realise how fussy you were.
0: Oh.
2: Will I take it off?
0: No, leave them on.
1: No, you can't ask me that question. You can't ask me that question.
2: If you're a woman, it wouldn't matter.
0: Leave it on. It's lovely, actually. Faye's wearing a lovely rustly top.
2: Desire a little number now. There you go. Borrow whenever you want, love.
0: He was fussy. He was given out to me as well for talking over a bit of a song. I was like, no, I don't like it when you say that.
1: I would have liked if you'd finished what you were saying before the songs, the vocals started.
0: So annoying.
1: He's a dose. Sorry about that.
0: The other things that annoy, is it Claire Byrne that does the clicking sometimes on the...
2: I don't mind the clicking.
0: Oh. Oh, there's a couple of people that have very dry mouth. There's two people. I can't say, I'll tell you who they are off the air.
2: Do.
1: Is it bad?
2: I don't know who either of them
1: are. That's current affairs people for you.
0: They're kind of news people and they wouldn't have the music in the background.
2: No. Would they not?
0: So,
2: the bass in the background.
0: If the music's in the background, you can't really hear you can't hear anything there. But then you hear, you can hear it now with the music off.
2: But I think it's the nose is worse. Sorry, lads.
0: Sure, who'd be on the radio sniffing?
2: Oh,
0: if they're sniffing, it's
1: radio sniffers.
2: Yeah.
0: I'll turn off the mics. Who is it? Oh my God.
2: Sniffing left, right, and centre.
0: Oh my God.
1: I would never have known that.
0: Sniffs.
2: So you're doing it now.
0: Another thing I hate are mms. I hate mms. But
2: I do that.
0: That's food based.
2: No. Oh, sorry. I thought you meant like the to kill the silence that
0: Oh,
2: yeah.
0: No, yeah.
2: But yeah. Yeah.
1: I used to work with someone who would constantly agree with whatever the interviewee was saying throughout while they were saying it. It's like, you're doing, could you not wait until the end of what they've said to agree? You don't have to agree on every sentence.
0: Let's turn off the mics and say their name.
1: Snap.
2: But it's hard to do that when you're chatting to someone and you kind of want to
1: Is that active listening? Is that what that is?
0: Claire as well. I don't know, does she still do this? I haven't heard her show in a while, but Claire types while she's on the air. So it's click, click, click, click with the keyboard.
2: Yeah, I do that as well. I'm a diva for it.
0: And the clicking's happening. I feel like texting and going, get off the keyboard! But she's just messaging her team outside. And the other one is the mouse clicks as well.
2: Oh, their team outside. They're not in with them. That's why they're texting away.
0: In News Talk?
2: Yeah.
0: I actually don't know. JP used to work there. They have people sitting outside, don't they?
1: They'd have people sitting outside and they'd have people sitting in a studio that's right next to it.
0: She's on like 6 million a year and she's got 25 people working on it.
1: Yeah.
0: It's originally the two of us on this show.
1: Can you believe that?
2: Too much.
0: Clicking here.
2: Clicking,
0: That clicking, see? It's clicking away.
2: I don't mind that. It's the anything got to do with the throat or the nose or the phlegm in the back of the throat is bad.
0: Oh, dear. No, thanks. Not on the radio.
2: No. But it is done sometimes. It is done.
0: Outrageous. Carry on. Anton's a good one for excusing himself. Anton's a cougher. He does a kind of...
2: Yeah.
0: This has got one of those voices. But then Anton sort of clears his throat occasionally. So he'd be chatting to you and he'd be kind of like... Excuse me.
1: And the thing is, we have cough buttons in the studio.
0: The woman's drinking over here.
1: I know. You're
2: do they work?
1: For that.
0: I don't think they work.
2: I love drinking on air.
1: You're triggering
2: as in water.
1: Me.
0: Do they work? Do the buttons work? There are these buttons then that you can. That works perfectly,
2: does it
0: actually,
2: work?
0: Faye. Yeah.
2: Is it gone? Did you hear me, lads?
0: We didn't hear anything.
2: No.
0: It was, works like a dream. We'll open a ticket. Right, lads, let's move on. jp@todayfm.com for your emails.
2: Yes.
0: We're doing, tell me I'm wrong, if there's a situation, an issue, dilemma in your life, we'd like to resolve it by asking the nation their position and their opinions. Will resolve it for you now. jp@todayfm.com for your emails. Over to you, Faye Short.
2: Yeah, so this is a big one. Hey guys, a couple of weeks ago, myself and my boyfriend got home from a weekend break at a hotel. Very nice. As we were unpacking, he proudly produced a bathrobe and he'd stuffed it into his bag. This was the first I knew about it. I was actually kind of embarrassed and disappointed in him. Whenever we stay in a hotel, he's always a good man for clearing out the free bottles of shampoo and conditioner, which I don't mind. But a bathrobe feels like a step too far. Tell me I'm wrong.
0: First of all, I have a question for you, Faye.
2: Yes.
0: Did you, in the middle of reading that, did you intentionally do a kind of a...
2: Yes!
0: Because straight away, JP like, just looks at you and like, is she yanking our chain? Or is, yeah. have we put that in our head now?
2: You've put it in my head. You've landed it. I get the dry mouth the odd time. Do you know that? That's why I drink the water.
0: Second, I think everyone steals. Not steals.
2: Everyone does it, lads.
0: A certain amount of breakage is built into the whole hotel game. People take the little bottles of nice stuff. Here's the thing as well. If you put like a nice moisturiser, any moisturiser or shampoo or soap that has two names on the bottle, like Brown and James's or
2: Molten Brown.
0: Molten
2: that's
0: and Brown.
2: That's the one.
0: But any names. So there's loads of them. It's like Phillips and Harding. Or if it's got two names on the bottle, you know it's posh.
2: It's bougie.
0: And that's coming home. And I'm not using it.
1: But there's some things you don't steal. I mean, if the shampoo is in a container that's bolted to the shower wall, you're not breaking out the screwdriver. You're not taking that. Where do you stand on... See, if it's intended for your use and your use only, the once. Like the slippers. They're not going to reuse the slippers.
2: True.
0: What are you talking about?
1: The slippers.
0: In a hotel room. They wash the slippers.
1: No, they don't.
0: The little flip-flop thing.
1: No, that sort of papery soles.
0: I think they wash them. They're washable, aren't
1: they? They're single use. Are they not single use? I thought they were single use. Yeah.
0: And binned?
2: Yeah, because I think...
0: That's horrific waste then. I mean,
2: I think it's changed in the last while. Because they're in bags, a lot of them now. So you can't reuse them.
0: But they wash them and then they put them back in bags again. Did they know?
2: Do they?
1: I didn't know they did that. I don't like them doing that.
0: Hotel workers, the hotel people. Mm. 0874 100 102. The cotton ones, the ones that are made out of like... They're like it's towel material.
1: How fancy are the hotels you're staying in? The ones I stay in have like a paper sole on them. They're clearly not meant to be reused and you couldn't wash them.
2: You wouldn't be getting far in them either though. They're fairly flimsy. You know?
0: So if you're trying to make a getaway in the slippers that you're actually robbing, the receptionist would be out as fast as you. You're just trying to get through the revolver.

0: Absolutely stunning. Ray and Joy, this is Today FM, playing the music you love. Good afternoon. Well, don't tell me I'm wrong. The email address is jp@todayfm.com. Faye Short is here.
1: Hello.
0: A quick recap for us on our situation. This lady's boyfriend is robbing stuff.
1: Yeah, well, he robbed a robe from the hotel. She said that he usually takes the shampoo and conditioners from the shower, which is grand, I think. Mm-hmm. But she feels like a bathrobe is a little bit of a step too far.
0: Would you take the sewing kit?
1: Yeah.
0: Would you take the...
1: I'd take everything.
0: The shower cap?
1: Yeah.
0: The Anthony in a little box then?
1: Yeah.
0: Okay.
1: But they're there to be taken, no?
0: I don't know. You see, I've... Over the years, my position has changed on like shower caps and sewing kits. I'm like, I don't need a shower cap or a sewing kit.
1: Yeah.
0: I'm just going to take the shampoos and the conditioners. And my wife, even the moisturizer or whatever, if you know, the lotions. Nah, I have no interest in the lotions.
2: There's only so much of those you'll get through in your life anyway. I do have one or two of them in the bathroom, what do you call it? The press, the drawer there.
1: Yeah.
2: I'm never going to use those.
0: Never.
2: Never.
1: But if they're the bougie ones, I'm like, you may as well. Do you know, if you're staying in a posh hotel,
0: the Brown and Harding ones.
1: Yeah, the Malton Browns.
0: I'd take them home, definitely, because my wife gets ticked if I don't. My wife's the kleptomaniac in our relationship. She would insist on it all being brought home. What did you bring me?
2: If there's anything that's consumable, edible or drinkable that's free... Do you make sure you do eat it, drink it, or take it with you?
0: No, I'm not arsed. I actually hate room water. Water that's in the room, bottled water with the lid still on. It's just like, it's room temperature. I'm presuming the room doesn't have a mini fridge or whatever. Mm. Sure, if it's got a mini fridge, the fridge is never on. That's another thing. They never turn on the fridges.
1: And then is it bad to say there's a touch of me that just loves it because it's free?
2: No, absolutely not. I'm with you, Faye.
1: Yeah.
2: I'm guzzling the free water.
1: Same.
2: The bottle stuff.
0: I never touch it. I hate it. I also think that's been there for ages. It doesn't matter if, obviously, the lid is on or whatever.
2: I'm like that it's sealed.
0: It's not for me.
1: I love it.
2: If you have to resort to the water from the tap in the bathroom, that's a disaster.
0: I don't do that. Yeah. I go to the bar. I bring my own flask.
1: No, you don't, Ray.
0: What? What's wrong with that?
1: No, that's extra packing.
2: You've packed extra.
0: Yeah, but lads... It's a game changer. In the last like 3-4 years, maybe 5-6 years, I bring my own. You know, it's a flask.
1: You
0: know the flasks that everyone carries around it. Yeah, one of them.
2: It's one of them.
1: And can I ask, is it because you don't like drinking out of plastic? Are you on that bus?
0: Oh God, no.
1: No, it's just you like it.
0: No, I like having plenty of water next to the bed, and I like it to be cold.
2: What if the fridge isn't working? How's it cold?
0: Mm. Because I've gotten it from the bar with ice, and it's in the cold flask. It's one of those stainless steel jobs. So any stage in the night, you wake up, you're parched, you've been out, you're in a hotel, it's roasting anyway. Yeah. Why are you in a hotel? Probably because you've been at something, you've been in the bar, you're dehydrated, it's 3 a.m, you've woken up, you're like, oh my God, where am I? I can't.
1: You're doing what I was doing earlier on with the mouthing.
0: My tongue is stuck to the roof of my mouth, and you open up your flask. It's not a big imposition to bring a little flask with you, a 1 litre flask, and you've had the foresight before leaving to go up to the room, get your flask, go back down to the bar before they finish up and say to them, throw a couple of ice cubes in there and some cold water from the tap. Let the tap run on the mains. Bring it back up to the room.
1: Smart.

0: bit of carpet. He's clearing it out.
1: Mick's taking the menu for the hotel services with him.
0: Mick took the phone. Mick takes the phone home and he expects to get reception. When he dials 0874 100 102. Emer's over there. Emer.
2: Ray, for God's sake, the slippers have...
0: Oh, we were talking about the slippers. You know the little the white cotton slippers that you get in a hotel.
2: Ray, for God's sake, the slippers have paper soles. They're not reusable. Do you reuse toilet paper?
0: I'm not talking about them. I don't reuse toilet paper, Emer. Well, babe, you do you. No, I'm talking about the cotton ones, that they're kind of more... They're like flip-flops, but they're...
3: They're like sliders, but they're like a soft slider.
0: Made out of towel material.
1: Are they in a see-through plastic bag? Because if they're in a plastic bag, I think I can take them.
0: Melissa's over there. Melissa.
4: Hi, Ray, JP and Faye. Hi. I've worked in a number of hotels.
0: Here we go now. We're going straight to the source. What do you think about theft?
4: In different places around the world. And if a bathrobe was missing, the guest would be charged for it. It's not free. You get it on your bill. Love the show.
0: Hey, there you go. So it might come back to bite them on the arse with taking the bathrobe. I'm not going to lie. I have, well, my towel robe situation in hotels is generally miserable, always, because I might stick it on after a half shower or I'll need it for using the spa and leisure centre. And, you know, that making the journey through the hotel.
3: Yeah.
1: I have no issues with that. It's fine. Like, if you're staying in a hotel that has one of those things.
0: Depends on the hotel.
1: Get undressed first, put on the robe, walk down.
3: No.
0: Depends on the hotel.
1: Really?
0: There are some hotels. What's the one? There's one in Waterford, I think, that... you have to walk through the restaurant.
3: I think I know the one you're on about.
0: And it's like, oh my God, I had no idea we had to do this. These people are trying to have their breakfast and they're staring at me with my arse hanging out of this super short. Now, there's some of them, if there's a direct route to the spa or leisure centre or swimming pool from the hotel, into the lift, down and you're in, then you're grand.
3: Yeah.
0: But if it's a situation that needs to traipse through the entire hotel, down the lift, through the corridor, into reception, out to the patio, in through the back doors, then through someone's wedding reception.
3: So true.
0: Bride and groom are having their first dance. Excuse me, don't mind me. Yeah. I'm just trying to get to the pool. Then into the restaurant. People are having their dinners.
3: Yeah.
0: Starters and chicken wings just arriving. Me with me flip-flops and me tiny little...
3: And you're shuffling down the little corridor.
0: Don't mind us. With my towel in hand. Don't mind us. We're just looking for the spa.
3: Yeah.
0: No. Depends on the hotel. If the layout is suitable, then I'm okay with it.
3: But there's also sometimes people who aren't staying there, who are just out for dinner, and you're walking through in your little bathrobe.
0: As long as I can't be seen, as long as I can get directly, that's fine. Yeah. My issue, though, as a larger man and 6'2", there's very rarely you'll find a hotel robe that will fit you.
1: Yours is going to be a little bit on the short side. If it's above knee high,
0: it's sexy.
1: You say that.
0: It's flirtatious. It's above the knee.
1: If it's above the knee, I think that is unreasonable to walk through in a public space.
0: I'm not just talking about that. I'm just talking about in general. If I'm in a hotel and I put on a robe, 9 times out of 10, I'm going to be disappointed. Yeah. However, on the occasion that I've put on a robe and it has surprised me with both its comfort and size, I think to myself, I should rob this robe. I should take this robe. And maybe that is what this lady's boyfriend has done. Maybe he found the once in a blue moon fantastic robe and he thought, feck it, I'm going to take this. A lot of hotels do make a point as well. Melissa, you made the point as well. You work in a hotel. A lot of hotels make a point of saying it in the literature or on the thing that's in the room. It's like, if you take the robe, or you're free to...
3: You're dushed.
0: Feel free to take the robe, but you've bought it. And
1: I think
0: they put a price there.
1: Everybody honestly knows that the robe is not for taking. You know the ironing board is not for taking. You know the robe's not for taking.
3: And the same with the towels. The towels aren't for taking.
1: Well, you say that.
3: Really? I'd say they have a quota of how many towels they need to put in each
0: room. Are they going to catch you? They'll catch you for a robe, but they will not catch you. Melissa? Will they catch you for a towel? If you take all the towels, you're bunched.
3: Yeah.
0: One or two, I don't know if they're going to catch you.
1: I've taken a face cloth. You know the face cloths? The small
0: little...
1: A flannel, yeah. I've taken a flannel. That's a nice flannel. It's small. Like, it's not even towel-sized, guys. Yeah.
0: I've been tempted to take hotel towels or robes, and I'll tell you why. Because they're well-used. The best towels in anyone's house are the towels that you've had for a year. Because they've been washed dozens of times.

0: It's true, Faye.
1: Really?
2: A new towel won't dry you.
0: You need a good dry.
1: But does it not creep you out, though, taking towels from a hotel as well, though? Because the amount of random people you don't know have used them.
0: No, and I'll tell you why. Because I'm the random person that other people are thinking of when they're grossed out about using towels that random people have used.
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0: That man's disgusting body has been all over this towel. We're going to make our final decision and judgment on this. 0874 100 102 for your opinion and your voice notes. We love you on WhatsApp. We'll have a listen to those in a couple of minutes. And I'll play Olivia Rodrigo in a couple of minutes.
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0: say. That's Olivia Rodrigo and Stupid Song today. FM playing the music you love. Tell me I'm wrong. Faye Short is here, and the gist of it is this lady's boyfriend stole a robe. He stole another bits and pieces, but seemed perfectly fine. Like the stolen, taking home the shampoos and whatnot. But now a robe is a step too far. She feels. Tell me I'm wrong. She says 0874 100 102. Lynn is there. Lynn.
1: Ray, just a word of warning for any of your listeners. With regard to taking things out of hotels, my sister and I went to the spa at Centre Parks. It was a spa weekend, but we were allowed to go and use the pool in the main area.
0: Yes.
1: So we went to the spa, had a lovely day at the spa, realised that we had no towels to go into the main pool in the village. So we decided we'd sneak out two of the spa towels. Little did we know that there's electronic tags sewn into them.
0: Oh, Jesus.
1: So as we're walking out the door with these bags stuffed up our coats,
0: God.
1: Literally stuffed up our coats, the alarm started going off. And the two women behind the counter were just, I could sense their eyes boring into my back. And I said to my sister, just keep walking, keep walking, keep walking.
0: No, stop.
1: And when we went back later, we knew
0: that
1: the bloody alarm was going to go back off again. Yeah, that was embarrassing. So if you go into Centre Parks and you want to go to the main part after the spa, for the love of God, take your own towel.
0: Worth knowing. It's interesting they didn't stop you. You got away with it.
2: Why didn't you just say to the receptionist, by the way, we're popping out. We're going to take these towels. We'll bring them back.
0: Is it okay if we take them? Or do they not provide? I don't remember from our time in Centre Parks. Don't know if they provide or you can ask for towels once you get over to the other swimming pool. You might have been in position to ask for
3: that. Some setup though, isn't it? Censored towels.
0: And and then they must be waterproof. Whatever the tagging is that's on them. That's the high-end stuff. That's what you're paying for, though, when you're paying through the nose to get into Centre Parks. You're paying for tagged towels. I tell you what, you know it's a good holiday when the towels are tagged. Towels.
2: 5 stars.
0: Straight out to the Google reviews. 0874 100 102 for your opinions. It's from a hotel, Tom. He says, small toiletries are okay. Larger 300ml bottles are not. Bathrobes definitely aren't. We will charge you. Ooh. This is from Tom Randall's in Randall's Hotel in Killarney.
2: Okay, pro.
0: Tom has your credit card details and he's not afraid to use them. Aaron says, Ray, we have a small guest house. We have a tray in the room with Kit Kat biscuits, water, tea and coffee. And in some cases, everything could be gone after the resident leaves, from Aaron. But Aaron, people think it's okay to take it.
3: Yeah.
2: But it is okay to take it. That's fine.
0: Aaron, it sounds like you're judging them though. And to be honest, I'd judge them too if I was on the other end.
3: Yeah. You know they're kind of fleecing it if you've left out like a full packet of Kit Kats and they're all gone.
0: But maybe they ate them all. Why'd you put them all there then?
3: I know. Then are you judging them then as well for eating a full packet of Kit Kats?
0: And this is the thing. Only put down enough Kit Kats for the number of people that's in the room. So there's two people, two Kit Kats, and you're done.
2: As a resident...
0: cutting you off.
2: As a resident of a hotel, as a user of a hotel room, do you feel quite proud upon leaving the room that it's actually in fairly decent shape? You haven't messed up a load of stuff.
0: It.
2: You haven't used one of the four bins in the room, so they don't have to change the bag in the bin because you just didn't use it. I'd take a bit of pride in that now.
0: I'd hoover before I leave.
2: I'd bring Febreze.
0: I'd fold the toilet roll into the little triangle.
3: I do leave the towels, though, in a pile, I will say.
0: I leave it in a swan shape on the bed. Cormac says, lads, if you can't afford a pair of slippers or shampoo, get a grip. Miserable people taking stuff from a hotel and thinking it's okay. The same people could be up in arms if anyone else came into their home and took anything from Cormac. But Cormac, you're not inviting people into your home to take bottles of shampoo home. Although, in fairness, if you've taken enough out of hotels, you'd have them to spare. And Diane says, Google the episode of Friends where they work out what they can take from a hotel. We can't take the light, but we can take the bulbs, etc. from Diane. I know someone who took the batteries out of the remote control.
2: Get out of here. Come on, that's ridiculous.
0: That person was me.
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0: Now, in fairness, I did it by accident. I needed to put them in a camera and then I just forgot to put them back.
3: Well, my next question was, why were you using the fur?
0: Well, it was that we needed it and it was like, we're going to put it in so we can transfer it, which wasn't working. And then by the time we got home, it was like, oh, balls. I never put the batteries back in the remote control. And I took
2: the lesson
0: out.
2: Here is, hotel owners, tag your batteries.
0: Yes.
3: Tag everything.
0: Tag everything. Final judgment then, JP. Go.
2: Oh, this lad's a rotten bloke. You can't be stealing bathrooms. Come on now.
0: That's too far. There's a line.
3: I wouldn't look into it that deep, but I would say, look, if we're going to continue staying in a hotel together, don't be at this crack.
0: Yeah.
3: But it wouldn't turn me off completely.
0: I would probably go even further. I'd say take the robe, But we've now educated you, Tom from Randall's and several other hotel workers and people running hotels. They've made it clear you're going to be charged. So on that basis, let your boyfriend know that by all means, keep fleecing these hotels, but they're going to charge us. That's the
5: with
0: problem.
5: With Serta, your next bill of home heating oil, just a click away. SertaIreland.ie.
0: Pretty sure, thanks indeed. Love you. Darling, stay on Today FM. A bit of script next.
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0: Oh my God, the amount of kleptomaniacs listening to this show is unreal, isn't it? Stealing stuff from hotels. Trina says, I was away with friends in a very fancy 5-star hotel. We had a great time, but after we checked out, they took €50 from my friend's card, saying we took the kettle. We took the kettle from the room. We had to really fight to prove our innocence from Trina. Trina, did one of you rob the kettle?
2: Where's the kettle?
0: Trina. What happened to that kettle, Trina?
2: There was a kettle in the room, Trina.
0: This is like an episode of The Traitors. You can't trust the other gals. 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
0: Yes, this is just about 2 minutes past 4 o'clock for your Tuesday afternoon. We have to play some more Macklemore for you. And Sam Fender and Olivia Dean next. Now let's get your headlines. Here's Laura.
18: Taoiseach says Sinn Féin has set Irish unity back. The Taoiseach claims Sinn Féin isn't on the right track at all with Irish unity. It comes after the party joined forces with Scotland and Wales to call for the North's independence from Westminster. Northern Ireland's First Minister Michelle O'Neill and Sinn Féin leader Mary Lou MacDonald travelled to Cardiff yesterday to sign a memorandum of understanding, saying Irish unity is the end goal. Speaking at the National Ploughing Championships, Micheál Martin claims the party has pushed back the possibility of a united Ireland.
6: I have to deal with the British government and will engage and meet with Prime Minister Burnham. And again, just as we did over the last 30 years, work with the British government on advancing and making progress in respect to the British-Irish relationship, the North-South relationship, and between the two traditions within the North. That's how the Good Friday Agreement came about.
18: A jury in Belfast has found police failings didn't lead to the death of a schoolboy 6 years ago, but there were issues with their investigation into his disappearance. Noah Donoghue disappeared in the city in June 2020. His body was found 6 days later in an underground water tunnel. His inquest has concluded there were failings by a Stormont department responsible for that system. More than 10 Garda members are currently being prosecuted over incidents arising from vehicle pursuits. Senior Gardaí and reps from the GRA and AGSI are appearing before the Oireachtas Justice Committee. The hearing follows several serious incidents, including last month's crash on the M9, in which 5 teenagers died. GRA President Niall Hodgins was asked how many Gardaí are facing prosecution following pursuits of vehicles being driven dangerously.
7: They're into the double figures, but one in my own division within the North Inner City, quite a highly publicised case, was prosecuted earlier on this year. Now, that's subject to appeal in November.
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9: A very good afternoon, I'm Will O'Callaghan. Brentford boss Keith Andrews wants his team to go on a run in the English League Cup. They go to Reading in the third round this evening, looking to avoid an upset against the third flight side. Tottenham manager Roberto De Zerbi has hinted that he's going to heavily rotate for their trip to Anfield to face Liverpool. The Premier League leaders Arsenal make the trip to Ipswich, West Ham take on Fulham in a London derby, and Peterborough will face Barnsley. Manchester United youngster JJ Gabriel has asked to leave the club. The 15-year-old was part of United's pre-season squad this summer and featured in a first-team friendly against Atletico Madrid. Cathal Coneill looks set to commit his international future to Northern Ireland. The Arsenal Academy star, who's reportedly attracting interest from the FAI, has been named in Michael O'Neill's squad for the upcoming Nations League games. The Aviva Stadium has missed out on the 2029 Women's Champions League final. It's instead been awarded to the Principality Stadium in Cardiff. John Ram thinks the DP World Tour can gain some strength from LIV Golf's financial issues. The breakaway tour faces an uncertain future after filing for bankruptcy in the wake of Saudi Arabia's public investment fund winding down their financial backing. And former Tipperary hurling manager Eamon O'Shea will head up the Irish management team for the upcoming Hurling Shinty International with Scotland. Cork Super Value Porky Queeve will play host to a doubleheader on Saturday the 24th of October with a Camogie International between Ireland and Scotland on the same day. To hear live commentary of Shamrock Rovers against Waterford this Friday, download the Go Loud app now.
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3: With TUI, take to the slopes for the ultimate ski holiday with Crystal Ski Holidays.
18: A mix of sunny spells and scattered showers, highs of 14 to 19 degrees.
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0: A quarter of €1 million this Friday afternoon. Between 3 and 4 we could be calling you, but do we have your number? 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Get it done by 3 o'clock on Friday. And we could be calling you between 3 and 4 with two

0: went to the moped store. What's uppers? The salesman's like, what up? What's your budget? And I'm like, honestly, I don't know nothing about mopeds. He said,
1: I got the one for you. Follow me.
0: Ooh, it's too real. 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

0: Macklemore in downtown. This is Today FM. We're playing the music you love for your Tuesday afternoon. It's Ray Foley on the Agus. I'm Ray, there's JP.
1: How are you?
0: Anthony from Sheeran, has he made a statement yet? Like, this is the single biggest story in entertainment. This is the dropping of Ed Sheeran, or rather, the dropping of Macklemore from Ed Sheeran's tour as a support act for the remainder of his tour in America due to Macklemore's position on Free Palestine and what he said about the genocide in Gaza. And so it's not, again, both sides, but Ed himself hasn't said anything to lay out his position or his side of the story. So there's a lot of people pushing back on the dropping of Macklemore and negatives towards Sheeran, whereas it hasn't, it's his desire to remain apolitical has resulted in this, but then he hasn't said anything or where he, what he thinks.
1: Still silence from Ed's camp. We've heard nothing.
0: Ed Sheeran.
1: He's like,
0: this is the type of thing
1: quiet.
0: He's going to have to address, really, isn't it?
1: I would have thought so. And he's probably going to have to recruit another support act, isn't he? For people who've already bought their tickets.
0: Next gig is on Thursday, the day after tomorrow, in Germany. Is Macklemore supporting at that? I mean, are they on tour already together? That's going to be an awkward tour bus.
1: That's a tough green room, isn't it?
0: Hey, man, how are you? How are you getting on? Anyway, I'm sure there'll be something said in the next 24 hours. I thought maybe we might hear something during the broadcast this afternoon. Robbing stuff from hotels, 0874 100 102. This was our Tell Me I'm Wrong this afternoon. And, well, there's theft, there's taking things legitimately, like the little shampoos and whatnot. Then taking a rub is just too much. 0874 100 102. And Anthony's over there. Anthony, go.
2: Anthony here in Galway.
0: Yeah, I know.
2: Worked overseas in Southeast Asia for quite a few years in Phuket, and I witnessed a hotel guest from a European country fleecing the room with everything in their suitcase, but being caught before they left the reception as the room had already been cleaned. And
0: that is horrifically embarrassing. When it's like, sir, you're taking everything.
2: Everything was noticed that was gone. And a very angry Thai chambermaid stand there screaming, asking for her iron, the kettle, and just about anything that wasn't tied down back.
0: They took everything. That is just shameless. And where are they taking it? To the next hotel? Anna's there, Anna.
3: Hi, Ray. Anna here in Cork.
0: Yeah,
3: I used to work in hotels and housekeeping, and if a guest left a tip in the room and they took the robe, I wouldn't let the reception know that they took the robe.
0: A hack. That makes sense. If you want the robe and you leave 20 quid for the housekeeping or for the cleaners afterwards, what are they going to do? You've just given them 20 quid. You just bought a robe for 20 quid.
1: I'm really bad at remembering to tip the staff when I'm leaving a hotel room.
0: You'd remember if you're robbing a robe, though, wouldn't you? If you've got a 42-inch telly under your arm as you're heading out through reception.
3: But if they didn't leave the tip, I would let the reception know and charge their bill.
0: Unbelievable. Anna, that's incredible. Noel says, I've just come home from Italy with 4 shower caps and a bath towel. Love the show.
1: Hey.
0: From Noel. And Eleanor says, shower caps are great to put your shoes in when you're packing for holidays. I've seen that hack. Yeah, if your shoes are dirty, whatever, and you want to protect your clothes from the dirt on the soles of your shoes, wrap them up in a couple of shower caps.
1: In the last couple of minutes, Ed Sheeran has released a statement. It's on his Instagram, Teddy's Photos. Teddy's Photos is his handle. It's quite long. It's over 5 posts.
0: Brilliant. Ed, we've got literally 11 minutes before Matt comes on. And we're going to read the whole thing now on your flip from your Instagram, are we?
1: Do you want a very, very quick summary on the first read while you were listening to those voice notes? I was having a scan.
0: Yeah, go on.
1: He basically says his decision to take Macklemore off the tour was not his, it was the promoter's. He finishes off his message by saying, I have spent this week trying to build bridges to find a solution and unfortunately was unable to do so. I know who I am as a person and as an artist, and those who know my heart know my values too.
0: Do you want to put it in the statement then, Ed? Who you are and what your values are.
1: He does go into detail, but it's very long and I do not have the time to read it all. Sorry about this.
0: I tell you what, I'll run it through the summarizer and we'll see. He says the title of it is It's Important That I Set Out Some Facts. So we'll find out more. Like I say, we were waiting for him to make a statement on his position on the entire affair, the entire story, and he's done literally just that as we're finishing up. Cheers, Sheeran. You've bunched us now. In other news, Today FM's Power Hour with the Jack and Jill Children's Foundation. It's next Friday week, yeah?
1: Yeah.
0: This month we're teaming up with the Jack and Jill Children's Foundation for Today FM's Power Hour. 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Let me have a read of this Ed Sheeran thing and we'll give you the full thing after the Cardigans. This is my favourite game. This is Today FM.

0: As the Cardigans, my favourite game today, FM, playing the music you love. Yeah, I've been reading the Sheeran statement. This is his, Macklemore being dropped from his tour as a result of Macklemore's previous speeches and his statements regarding Free Palestine. Sheeran was always going to have to say something, and it does read like he's been stuck between a rock and a hard place on his desire to remain apolitical, but at the same time, the promoters made the decision, not Sheeran himself, to drop Macklemore. And then Ed could have argued or threatened himself to pull out, but then he didn't want to cancel the shows. And he says he wants to remain apolitical because there are young people in his audience and that will be fans of his platform. The thing is, though, that if Macklemore was always supporting you on the rest of the tour and all the other dates, then it's not... There are people at the gigs, at the Sheeran gigs anyway, that would be exposed to this political messaging that Edge himself says he's not engaging in.
1: The whole apolitical thing is a bit of a sticky one for Ed as well. Jonathan in touch on 087. He says, well, he isn't apolitical because he openly supports Ukraine. He was on a song with U2 about it, and he was.
0: The rest is Ed defending himself against the complicit accusation. He says he's appalled by the Israel-Palestine conflict. He has private views on it. He deliberately keeps politics off his platform because his audience includes a lot of kids. He respects Macklemore's approach, but sees his own role as keeping his shows a neutral, welcoming space and keeping conversations open rather than shouting the loudest. He signs off saying, those who know him know his values. So that's, I suppose, his final position on that. We're out of time. The last word's on the way next, but there's so much we didn't get to do on today's show. No. Shut up, JP. Yeah. We didn't get to do Macklemore's Tackle Drawer, where Macklemore shows us his kitchen drawer. He's mad into the fishing. Mm. So he's got like fishing tackle in there, reels and hooks and bait and Macklemore's Tackle Drawer. We didn't get to do Macklemore's Mackerel Drawer. They're in the next drawer down?
1: Yeah.
0: It's fish, it's mackerel.
1: More fish. Yeah.
0: In Macklemore's Mackerel Drawer. How did you get to do Macklemore's Ramshackle Doors? Where Macklemore tells us some cowboy builders left his house with doors falling off their hinges. In Macklemore's Ramshackle Doors. Maybe we'll get to do that tomorrow. Stand by for the last words. Have yourself a lovely evening. I will talk to you tomorrow from 10.
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15: On today's programme, how do we solve the issue of excessive hospital car park charges? Why drivers underestimate what it costs to run a car annually? Why nearly half of Irish rural voters want the Taoiseach to step down next year? What else are they looking for? Why there's just five extra Gardaí on our roads despite an 11% increase in deaths? Marion McKeown and Cal Thomas on all things going on in the United States. We're also going to be hearing about the jury reaching a verdict in the inquest into the death of young Belfast boy Noah Donoghue. We will also have the last word of music, the Oasis concerts, the ticket prices compared to what's happening overseas, and what's happening to Macklemore, banned in a campaign in the United States. That's with Dee Reddy and John Goodell later on.
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16: Thanks, Matt. The Taoiseach claims Sinn Féin isn't on the right track at all with Irish unity. It comes after the party joined forces with Scotland and Wales to call for the North's independence from Westminster. A jury in Belfast has found police failings didn't lead to the death of a schoolboy 6 years ago, but there were issues with their investigation into his disappearance. Noah Donoghue disappeared in the city in June 2020. His body was found 6 days later in an underground water tunnel.

0: We have two guests. I was going to start with John Brady, Sinn Féin TD and Chair of the Public Accounts Committee. What's your position on this?
1: Good evening, Matt. Well, I suppose the fact that the HSE have now ordered a new review of hospital parking charges 8 years after the previous one, which was ordered by the then Minister for Health, Simon Harris, I think is a damning indictment of the government's complete failure to tackle the issue of the exorbitant hospital parking charges that are now being rolled out in most hospitals throughout the state. And it's a case now where, over time, hospitals have effectively now become dependent on this revenue stream. And unfortunately, it's patients and their loved ones being treated as a source of income to plug the gaps, substantial gaps left by the gross underfunding of hospitals right across the state. And I think it's completely unacceptable that people who are already facing illness, anxiety, and the financial pressures that go along with that, Matt, are now again being forced to put their hands into their pockets to help make up for the government's failure to properly fund our health service. So we've seen the income coming from the hospital parking charges double over the last 5 years. So it is seen really as a cash cow now, going back to, I suppose, patients and their loved ones, dipping their hands in their pockets and asking them to plug the gaps in the financial funding for our hospitals. So ultimately, I don't think patients need another review, Matt. What we need is a minister that will actually act and ensure that access to healthcare is not determined on the person's ability or the family's ability ultimately to pay for parking at exorbitant costs throughout the state or the hospitals.
0: Okay, I know each a hospital, depending on its location, is likely to have different pricing. But what's the sort of typical per hour rate that would be charged? And is there a cap on it over the course of a day if somebody has to leave the car there because a loved one needs somebody to be with them in the hospital?
1: No, so there's no one system throughout the entire hospital system. Some hospitals do have maximum, they cap the cost. Some are at €15 a day, some are at €16 a day. And indeed, one hospital, St. Vincent's University Hospital in Dublin, increased their maximum rate up to €17. And that was subsequent to the last review, which was supposed to see a cap throughout all of our hospitals. So, you know, and speaking to many people there who have loved ones in hospital over a sustained period of time, you know, €17 every day in St. Vincent's, or even €15 a day in any other hospitals to have that maximum cap, that's over €100 a week just to visit a loved one in hospital, on top of all of the other financial stresses and pressures that families endure when a loved one is undergoing hospital treatment, whether it be cancer treatment, chronic illnesses, or any other serious conditions. And these charges quickly add up and place very, very real strains on families which are already enduring so much during difficult times.
0: Indeed, €17 a day comes to €119 a week out of your after-tax income. And of course, as you say, John, there are families who might be down on income because a person is in hospital. Emma Hart is with us as well from the Irish Cancer Society. Is this an issue that you have brought back to you on a regular basis by people who have family members living with cancer?
2: Hi, good afternoon. Yeah, so at the Irish Cancer Society, just time and time again, we do hear from patients and their families about the financial burden associated with a cancer diagnosis. So when a person hears the words, you have cancer, already there's a big shock to the household. So people are very worried and anxious about their health. And then they're hit with a new reality, which is there's a financial burden associated with this. And hospital car parking charges are unfortunately just another added financial burden for people at this already incredibly difficult and vulnerable time. So a person is just trying to get into their hospital appointment for their treatment. And on top of maybe a reduced income, on top of additional expenses, being hit with a hospital car parking charge as you're just trying to get in and access your cancer care, it's just another hurdle that people kind of have to face.
0: Of course, it applies to all sorts of illnesses as well. But isn't there an issue that there's a problem that in many of our hospitals, we simply don't have enough car parking spaces for relatives and friends of patients and for staff working there? And that sometimes the prices are a form of demand management.

0: try and reduce the numbers who are looking to use the car parking spaces?
1: I can appreciate that there's a lot of complexity in this conversation. As someone from the Irish Cancer Society, speaking about what we know is the experience of people, what they bring to us time and time again, it's really important that we stress that people lose their income when they get a cancer diagnosis because they can't work. And sometimes members of their household have to take time off work for however long that might be. So they're already down on income, and kind of getting to the hospital door, there are already a lot of costs that are associated with that, putting petrol in the car, et cetera, et cetera. At this point in time, you know, it's really, really important that we focus on the fact that we need to abolish this one thing, literally, that would actually alleviate a lot of the financial burden for people affected by cancer.
0: And then, this is actually something that the government can do. How do you manage the demand for the spaces in the car parks?
1: I mean, that's a really good question, and that's not something that I can effectively answer right here, right now. I'm just trying to bring to the table the perspectives of people who are affected by cancer, who come to us time and again just to tell us that this is a cost that is quite difficult and quite significant, particularly as they're back and forth to the hospital. So I think it's really important to kind of put the patient kind of at the center of this conversation and really try and understand what it's like for them when they are asked to pay out of pocket time and again for additional medications, for additional one-off payments for this, that and the other that's associated with their cancer care. And then just to try and get through the hospital door, they're hit with this last cost. I think that's all I can do is to kind of convey, I guess, the importance of abolishing car parking charges for this cohort and hope that that resonates.
0: Chris says it's only €3 a day to park at Cavan General Hospital. Don't understand why there's such a difference between hospitals, but I suspect, John Brady, it's an issue of demand. As I see, Cork University Hospital has had the highest revenue from car parking fees, taking in nearly €12 million since 2020. But I know from personal experience twice this year that trying to find a car parking spot in Cork University Hospital is incredibly difficult. You can be caught in the queue for an hour trying to actually find one of the limited spots available. So if you were to make it free or cheaper or to cap the daily amount, how would you make sure there's enough spaces available to people?
2: Well, look, man, I suppose, you know, I don't think this is about managing traffic or flow or capacity issues within hospital. I see it ultimately as a stealth tax, a cash cow, Matt. You know, are we saying that in some way, you know, having higher charges is going to reduce the number of people that need medical assistance or need treatment or cancer treatment or whatever? Absolutely not. People go to a hospital because they have to. They have no choice. The other failure there is not having proper public transport for the loved ones, the family members that want to go on and visit people, and that's a separate issue. And the other red herring that's always thrown out there, Matt, which I think is totally unsubstantiated, is that, you know, we have these parking charges because some people park their cars there during the day and travel onwards, you know, to work or elsewhere. And I think that's a red herring, another red herring, and an excuse not to move on this. You know, the simple issue here is that people, you know, the HSC, the government, are essentially putting their hands in the pockets of people who can least afford it, you know, and forcing them to pay on the double for an access to healthcare. And that is simply unacceptable. So, you know, we don't need another review. What we need to hear from the minister here is her plan, the government's plan, to move forward to immediately reduce the charges and ultimately a plan to see the complete scrapping of hospital car parking charges in all hospitals throughout the state.
0: You're still going to have to build an awful lot more spaces if you're actually going to do that, though. I don't know where there actually is the room in a lot of the hospitals around the country. Getting a lot of messages. Example, Maternity Hospital in Limerick is a tiny car park. I often had to park across the road at the hotel, pay for that, of course, and waddle back over to the hospital for my appointment. And John, at the National Children's Hospital, whenever that opens, is there not going to be a major shortage of car parking spaces there on the basis that people are being told that you'll come by the Lewis instead of bringing a car?
2: Yeah, absolutely. I suppose whenever it opens is the key question, Matt, and that's probably for another evening's show. Look, I mean, there may well be difficulties there, and certainly campaigners are citing there will be difficulties there around access and car parking. But ultimately, you know, there's an issue here, obviously, for staff, the ability of staff to be able to park as well, nurses and doctors, and that's cited as a cause of concern that, you know, there isn't the proper car parking for staff, and nurses are being charged these exorbitant costs as well. So it needs to be looked at. You know, we don't live in some utopia where unfortunately we have, you know, don't have the necessary public transport on our door. There's huge failures there right across the board, particularly in rural areas. And until we get to a point where we have full, proper public access to all of our hospitals, you know, there will always be a car dependency. And even at that, even if we had full public transport access, there will always be car dependency in emergency situations or for someone, you know, undergoing you know, cancer treatment, where, you know, sitting on a bus or a train for hours on end is simply unsuitable. So, you know, we need to, I suppose, design, build our hospitals in a way that reflect the lived reality, the necessities of people undergoing treatment in the here and now and right into the future as well, Matt.
0: Thank you very much, John Brady, Sinn Féin TD, Emma Hart from the Irish Cancer Society. Something else to do with cars. Research by the ESRI suggests that many of you underestimate the annual cost of running your car by as much as €1,000. We'll hear about that after the traffic with Mark Hogan.
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5: The Cashel to Rosegreen Road in Tipperary remains closed following a collision yesterday. In Meath, the M4 westbound is closed between Junction 9 Enfield and Junction 10 Kinnegad East because of a collision, and that's led to solid traffic on the Enfield to Kinnegad Road westbound at Leinster Bridge. There's a queue in Dublin on St John's Road outbound from Military Road Junction to Island Bridge, and Oscar Traynor Road westbound onto Coolock Lane is slow from Northside Shopping Centre to the M50 flyover. Mark Hogan, Life and Travel.
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0: Okay, Dr. Shane Timmins, you're a senior research officer at the ESRI and the co-author of a report on the cost of having a car in Ireland. And you say that Irish drivers underestimate the cost of having a car by an average of €1,000. So tell us how you reached that conclusion, please.
20: Afternoon, Matt. Yeah, so we all know that transport decisions are going to be influenced by costs, but there's actually surprisingly little good data out there on how much it actually costs to run a car. So in this study, commissioned by the Department of Transport, we set out to measure just that. But as a behavioural scientist, I'm interested not only in measuring those actual costs, but also what people think it will cost. So we surveyed a representative sample of over 800 motorists. We first asked them to think about how much their car costs them and then to give us their best guess. And then we followed that up by walking them through all of the possible costs they might face. So in addition to things like fuel and insurance and tax, we asked them about repairs, routine maintenance, any fines or penalties they got, parking, cleaning, all of those types of possible costs. Now, when you compare people's best guesses to a kind of more accurate estimate, what you expect is some people to overestimate, some people to underestimate, but on average, the wisdom of crowds will prevail and you'll get something that's reasonably accurate. That's not what we find, though. So we find evidence of a bias whereby 7 in 10 drivers underestimate their costs. So they guess that it costs around €2,000 on average. But when you add up all of those individual costs, the total comes to about €3,000. And that's excluding the price of the car and excluding depreciation. So just the running costs of the car.
0: Well, I was just about to ask you, because that doesn't take financing costs of a loan into account, does it?
20: No, so if there's financing or loans to come into play, that will add on top of that €3,000. And it also doesn't incorporate the depreciation. So the average car in Ireland is about 9 years old, which gives an average depreciation from the cars in our sample of about €800 on top of that €3,000. So it's really kind of lower bound estimate, but people think that cars are much cheaper than they actually are.
0: Do you think if they fully appreciated the cost, they might give up their cars?
20: Well, that's one possibility. So if people are interested in possibly making some savings, it might be a worthwhile exercise to go through how much your car is actually costing you. And that will take sitting down and going through all of the possible expenses. Now, of course, that's not a choice for everyone to reduce how much they use their car or to switch to an alternative. It depends what's available to you. But certainly a possibility that some people have money that they could save from it. What's really interesting about the estimate, though, is that we find that bias or that underestimate across different groups. So when we looked at whether it differs by your level of income, your level of education, your age, the type of car you drive, everyone seems to be underestimating how much their car costs. The one exception, so the people who were slightly better at it, were people who have kids at home. So they were slightly less likely to underestimate, but really it's the majority of all groups are underestimating how much their car costs.
0: Okay, then look at the different types of cars, an electric vehicle, a petrol car, a diesel car. Is there much difference in the cost of having any of those categories?
20: Yes, absolutely. So although everyone underestimates the price of their car, people who are driving EVs, on average, their car costs them about half as much to run as your petrol or diesel car. So all in an EV, and our estimates, so again, excluding the purchase price and excluding the depreciation, to run it, it costs about 1,500 a year, whereas your petrol and diesel is around 3,000 euro to run every year. The big difference there, obviously, coming from the fuel costs, so about 1,500 in fuel costs if you need petrol or diesel, versus less than 500 on average for charging an EV. So really big savings to be made there from the EV. And we do know that the price of EV are coming down. So they're cheaper at the moment than a diesel car to get an EV. But yeah, half as much to run an EV as a petrol or diesel car.
0: Actually, I'm looking at that just to clarify with you, because the figures I'm looking at here had a big difference even between the petrol and diesel. You lumped them in together and said at 3,000 average. But I see here in the figures I have 2,715 for petrol, 3,546 for diesel. So the diesel, 800 a year more expensive than the petrol.
20: Yeah, that's absolutely right. So these are the figures that we have in the report. Part of what's driving the difference there between petrol and diesel in the in our report is that people with diesel cars tend to drive more. So that's why their fuel costs are higher, and that's what's causing that bigger difference between them. For simplicity there, I've lumped them together to give an overall average of 3,000, because obviously it will depend on how much you drive them. But yeah, the diesel car is coming out as much, much more expensive for consumers.
0: I'm looking at some of your other figures and I'm wondering, are these underestimates as well, Shane? Not doubting you, but when I see things like long-term parking amounting to over 200 per annum, cleaning over 100, tolls and toll tags around 80 euro, I suspect we'll have lots of listeners saying that their tolls and toll tags might cost them close to that a month, never mind a year.
20: Yeah, that's a good point, Matt. So the way we've set this survey up is that we ask people to give us how much they themselves pay. So if they are sharing a car with someone else and someone else is contributing to the costs, that will make a difference. We do look at people who they're the only driver of their car, and we find similar costs from those, but that might be explaining some of it. But really, yeah, as you say, with any of these types of estimates, there may be some more measurement error and people might be more likely to underestimate, but our kind of cautionary estimate here is that people are really underestimating their kind of intuitive cost of the car versus how much then they're reporting in those breakdowns.
0: Thank you, Dr. Shane Timmons, Senior Research Officer at the ESRI. Back with the 5 of 5 after this.
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0: Guess how much money can be won on the Cash Machine this Friday? 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The Cash Machine will randomly pick a number. It could be you who gets the call during the Ray Foley show. 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
0: What are the big issues for rural voters? Louise Byrne will be telling us about the findings of a poll for the Irish Examiner. We'll be going north to hear about the verdict in the inquest into Noah Donoghue's death. We're also going to be hearing about how there's been such a small increase in the number of extra Gardaí to deal with what's happening on our roads. And we'll have Cal Thomas and Marion McKeown from the United States.
25: Ireland, you can have the last word. 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
0: FM. So Laura Donnelly, Taoiseach Micheál Martin is at the National Ploughing Championships. He spoke to reporters there about yesterday's meeting between Sinn Féin and nationalist parties from Scotland and Wales. What has he said?
26: Well, the Taoiseach says Sinn Féin has set Irish unity back by collaborating with Wales and Scotland on the issue. It comes 24 hours after the heads of Northern Ireland, Scotland and Wales, along with Sinn Féin leader Mary Lou MacDonald, agreed to work together towards independence from Downing Street. Speaking at the National Ploughing Championships, Micheál Martin criticised that move.
27: I would make the point that strategically we have never embroiled Northern Ireland in British politics. We've always identified the North as exceptional, has been an issue in terms of the partition of Ireland. And I think strategically I'm not clear that Sinn Féin is on the right track at all and may even set back unity by that.
0: And speaking of the National Ploughing Championships, what's expected there over the next few days?
26: Well, 80,000 people are at the site in Scraggan in County Offaly today, with a total of 300,000 people expected to attend the National Ploughing Championships over the 3 days. Garda Síochána is warning of a number of road closures, including a partial closure of the N52 and the closure of local roads approaching the event site. Those heading are being told to follow the designated colour-coded routes and Garda directions. Drivers are being warned not to to rely on SatNav or map apps. The event is likely to hear discussions on some of the biggest issues facing farmers, including rising energy costs, succession and the fallout from a summer of drought conditions. Sheep shearing, welly throwing and brown bread making are among the competitions.
0: Now, what's in this HSE review of car hospital parking charges?
26: The HSE is to carry out a review of hospital parking charges, looking at several factors, including if capped rates and concession schemes or a broader reduction in charges overall should be introduced. The parking charges generated over €73 million between 2020 and last year. Cork University Hospital alone collected almost €12 million in that time, including around €100,000 per year from staff parking charges. The Irish Nurses and Midwives organisation is welcoming the review, saying staff parking in many hospitals is inadequate, expensive and a cost burden for its members. Emma Hart from the Irish Cancer Society told The Last Word the issue of hospital parking charges is regularly raised with the society.
3: And hospital car parking charges are unfortunately just another added financial burden for people at this already incredibly difficult and vulnerable time. So a person is just trying to get into their hospital appointment for their treatment. And on top of maybe a reduced income, on top of additional expenses, being hit with a hospital car parking charge as you're just trying to get in and access your cancer care, it's just another hurdle that people kind of have to face.
0: Now, something we'll be discussing after 6 o'clock and The Last Word of Music is the dropping of Macklemore from Ed Sheeran's tour of the United States. Give us the details of this.
26: Well, there's now statements from both. So Macklemore has doubled down on his calls for a free Palestine after being removed from Ed Sheeran's US tour. In a social media post, he repeated the statement he made during shows in New Jersey, saying there is no neutral position between the oppressor and the oppressed. Macklemore claims Ed Sheeran was under pressure from stadium owners who threatened to cancel his tour dates over those comments, and he says being dropped from the tour is worth it if it brought attention back to Palestine. Meanwhile, just recently, Ed Sheeran says he's not complicit in the conflict and the decision to remove Macklemore from his tour was not his. The singer has posted a statement online saying Macklemore's contract was with the promoter and not him.
0: We covered the data breach at Revolut yesterday, so what's the update on this?
26: Well, the central bank says it's engaging with Revolut following that personal data breach. The company's confirmed it passed data on to an unauthorised third party after receiving fraudulent requests from a government agency domain email. A spokesperson for the central bank says it can't comment on its engagement with individual firms, but says customers can expect the root cause to be addressed.
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26: Mostly dry tonight with clear spells as showers become less frequent. Lows tonight of 9 to 12 degrees.
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4: So, Will O'Callaghan, why is the Northern Ireland manager Michael O'Neill criticised the FAI?
5: Well, Matt, he set out the FAI over their pursuit of Caoimhín O'Neill. The Arsenal Academy player, who is currently injured, has been included in Northern Ireland's squad for the upcoming Nations League matches. Now, that doesn't necessarily mean that he's going to join up with the squad. The Northern Ireland boss said today he's upset with the FAI about their approach to the teenager about a potential switch to the Republic of Ireland. O'Neill has already been capped twice by Northern Ireland. He'd no longer be able to switch allegiance if he was to feature twice more.
4: You know what the solution to this is?
5: Well,
4: a United Ireland football team.
5: I'd take Conor Bradley, yeah. We could look at Trump on the case, it'd be fine. Meanwhile, the Aviva Stadium has missed out on the 2029 Women's Champions League final. UEFA today confirming the Principality Stadium in Cardiff has won the race to host that game. Munich's Allianz Arena will be the venue for the 2028 Champions League final, with the new camp hosting the 2029 final. That's Barcelona's 130th birthday.
4: Now, what's on in the third round of the English League Cup tonight?
5: Yeah, some of the big teams are out. Arsenal manager Mikel Arteta admitting his squad make it very difficult for him to rotate his team. Last season's beaten finalists are away at Ipswich in an all Premier League third round tie tonight. Having been on the road to face Sunderland with that win on Saturday in the Premier League, Arteta says that his squad are desperate to play in every single game.
6: In 24 hours you look at the players' eyes and they will say, I want to play and I want to win a game and I want to improve, and they will review the game and they will be willing for more, because I know the boys.
5: Spurs boss Roberto De Zerbi has confirmed that want-away striker Richarlison won't be involved in their game at Liverpool. He's entirely frozen out at this stage. Georgi Mamarashvili will start in goal for Liverpool in that one, with Alisson rested. Brentford boss Keith Andrews wants an improved performance from his team when they go to League One. Reading here at home, St Pat's top of the Premier Division of the SSC or Tristy League. They leapfrog Shamrock Rovers at the top of the table with a 4-0 win at Dundalk last night. They have played a game more than the defending champions. Their manager Stephen Kenny says his players need to stay grounded now and make sure they pick up all 3 points at struggling Sligo this weekend.
7: Yeah, we'll be on the bus back to Sligo on Saturday, so it'll be we've got to get ourselves ready, and we'll get, as you said, we'll get a tough game down there, and we've got to make sure that we're firmly focused, so we don't get too far ahead of ourselves after winning tonight, because we've got to be get back down to earth really quickly and focus on the game.
5: And I said, I finish on a positive note for you, Matt. Leeds up to third place in the Premier League as well.
4: Oh, I know that.
5: Calvert-Lewin with 2 goals last night. They hammered Newcastle 4-1 and they're unbeaten so far.
4: Are you giving him the second goal? Because officially the first goal he scored, the brilliant header, grazed through the hair of Jaden Bogle and was credited to Bogle.
5: Ah, I put it down as both to him. It's one for the dubious goals committee, isn't it?
4: Well, it is, but they gave it to Bogle, which was bizarre because the Newcastle goal was deflected in off a Leeds
5: 100%.
4: Player and was still given to the attacker. Bizarre decision.
5: He's in superb form, though.
4: Anyway, he's been brilliant. Yeah. Now, which Tipperary hurling legend has become their minor hurling manager?
5: Yeah, it's Owen Kelly, the 6-time All-Star. Obviously, he's got a tremendous pedigree with Tipperary as well. He's returned home. He was working in Waterford in recent years with their senior management team, has previously been involved with Tip at senior level as well.
4: Thank you very much, Will O'Callaghan. Traffic now with Mark Hogan.
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8: The M4 westbound in Meath is closed between Junction 9 Enfield and Junction 10 Kinnegad East because of a collision. That's led to solid traffic on the Enfield to Kinnegad Road westbound at Leinster Bridge. There's a queue in Dublin on Dorset Street northbound onto Drumcondra Road and Swords Road between Dominic Street Junction and Collins Avenue. The Cashel to Rose Green Road in Tipperary remains shut following a collision yesterday. Model Farm Road in Cork has a delay on either side between Dennehy's Cross and Model Business Park. And O'Connell Avenue out of Limerick is slow from Mallow Street to the New Street Junction. 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
4: There was a verdict delivered in Belfast today in the inquest into the death of Noah Donoghue, a 14-year-old boy, in June 2020. A death which has sparked an awful lot of speculation and indeed controversy. Liam Tunney from the Belfast Telegraph has been at the Belfast Coroner's Court for every day of this inquest. Liam, for those who may not be familiar with this story, this very, very sad story, tell us please about Noah Donoghue and his death back in June 2020.
0: It is. It's a desperately sad story. I know he was 14 years old. He was a student at St. Malachy's College in the north of the city. We heard in the early days of the inquest a little bit about Noah himself, and his mum was, you know, was keen to ensure that his voice wasn't lost and that who he was wasn't lost. We heard that he was a keen sportsman. He played basketball and in fact, was in his school's first rugby team. He also was a keen musician, played the cello, and was involved in the school orchestra and, in fact, the trad group also. And he had a wide range of interests. He was keen to become a doctor and had expressed an interest in studying at Trinity down in Dublin. So this was a bit of who Noah was. Now, back in 2020, in the midst of the pandemic, it was on the 21st of June, he left his home in the south of the city at around 6:20 that evening. And he made his way through the city centre over into North Belfast, where he was last seen at shortly before 6 o'clock in a residential area called Northwood Road. He was last seen heading in the direction of waste ground and behind those houses. And in that waste ground was the culvert inlet. And today the jury in his inquest ruled that that's where he entered the culvert. And he died in the lower reaches of that culvert between 7 o'clock and midnight that evening.
4: And died by drowning, it was found.
0: Mm-hmm. Well, the post-mortem initially found that he'd died by drowning, but today that's officially the findings of the inquest. He died by drowning in the lower reaches between two manholes, and that's where his body was found 6 years ago. And, you know, this has been an inquest that has run since January. We're in the midst of 8 months of evidence. We heard from more than 100 witnesses. There's been a huge amount of information put before this jury, and this inquest actually was adjourned. It lasted from January up to July, and we sat in the High Court in Belfast, the Royal Courts of Justice, having moved over from Lagonside Courthouse till 12:40 in the morning when the coroner called a halt to proceedings and adjourned them until Monday. And when we resumed on Monday, jury deliberated for 4 hours yesterday, 3 hours today, and finally delivered its findings today. So there were those factual findings in terms of Noah's time of death, his cause of death, but they did find also that there were failures in the investigation of the police, and they found failures on behalf of the Department for Infrastructure too. And those failures were split into probable. They found there was no probable failures on behalf of the department. They did say there was a possible failure in terms of securing access to the culvert inlet where the jury said he went in. And those failures amounted to things like signage, warning Noah, and they also looked at the type of screen that was in place. There was a debris screen instead of a security screen, which may have prevented him from accessing that. So they said those were things that possibly contributed to his death, but not probably contributed to it.
4: Okay, now there was one question left unanswered, and I think a very, very significant one. The jury said the evidence was insufficient to reach a conclusion on the question as to why Noah behaved the way he did on that particular day. Can you take us through that journey on his bike and what he lost along the way and his behaviour along the way, which became the subject of so much speculation?
0: Yeah, I suppose this is the crux and what really led to all this speculation. So Noah left his apartment 22:06 that evening, and he made his way through the city centre down into North Belfast, where he got to an area which was North Queen Street and York Road. Now, prior to that, the jury established that he discarded a backpack. So he had on him a backpack, he had shorts, he had a hoodie on. He discarded the backpack somewhere between Frederick Street and Cityside Retail Park. Now, those are parts of the city centre. He then made his way up through North Belfast to an area of North Queen Street and the junction with York Road. There are eyewitnesses there who witnessed him falling off his bike. There's CCTV footage of him falling off his bike at that point. He then gets up off his bike and he heads off in countrybound in the direction of Skegganeel Avenue. He's then gone up into what's quite a residential, a built-up area, and made his way up into a cul-de-sac. Now, on the way through that residential area, the jury found that he discarded some items of clothing. So he'd taken off his cycle helmet. He had, you know, discarded his clothes. Back on North Queen Street, he actually also dropped his coat. So at this stage, by the time he reached the top of the cul-de-sac, Noah was cycling naked, and there was CCTV footage of that. And the last sighting of him was heading towards Northwood, the Northwood Road and the waste area where the culvert is in behind that. So it's a very bizarre set of facts in a very bizarre situation. That's what's given rise to that speculation. But in terms of what the jury was able to find, they said that there wasn't enough evidence for them to conclude anything in that regard. And throughout this inquest, we've heard evidence from experts.
4: Was there anything to suggest there might have been any third-party involvement?
0: In short, there was, in short, the coroner said, look, there's not enough evidence to decide that. I mean, prior to sending the jury out, he delivered a fairly lengthy charge to that jury. It was 160 pages long. And within that charge, he said, look, there's a number of things you can't find because the evidence does not support those findings. And one of those was the evidence of third-party involvement. Another was that Noah may have completed suicide. So the coroner had given a list of things that there was insufficient evidence to find. And in the end, the jury said they were unable to find anything else, and that was due to the fact that there wasn't enough evidence to support to back up any conclusions they could come to in the reasons for him behaving in that way. And throughout the inquest, we heard evidence from experts, we heard evidence from several people, you know, with experience in this area who also came to the conclusion, look, there's several unanswered questions here. And in fact, some of them said, we may never find out the reasons for this behaviour, or we may never find out exactly what happened.
4: Noah Donoghue's mother has been prominent in looking for answers. How is she today after this decision, this verdict at the inquest?
0: Noah's mum has been in the court every single day of proceedings. She's sat in the court at times. She's been supported by members of her family. Throughout the inquest, there's been several supporters in the public gallery the whole way through. So she's been very prominent in this. She's been there every single day. But after proceedings ended today, she made a statement in which she said that her family and her son had been failed by the police investigation. She said they'd failed to carry out a proper investigation into that. And she touched on a number of findings that the inquest found. There was a question at the end of the charge put to the jury, were there any other factors that impacted this inquest's ability to come to a conclusion? And that jury listed 13 different factors and 13 different failings that they identified in the police investigation. That included a failure to look at CCTV sufficiently. It included a failure in the strategy for CCTV. They looked at the pocketbooks of the police. They said they were insufficiently filled out in terms of police actions. And they talked about failure to follow investigative leads throughout this process. So although they didn't find any specific failings on behalf of the police that contributed to Noah's death, they did find several failings in the course of the police investigation after that point. And that's what's led Fiona and Noah's family to feel failed in this case.
4: Thank you very much, Liam Tunney from the Belfast Telegraph. Back after this.
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4: We spoke about car hospital parking charges earlier, and Abigail, who's 16, said, I had my second 3.5 hour long seizure last week. I ended up in ICU and a ventilator. Since I'm 16, I was no longer welcome into a children's hospital, so I had to go to an adult hospital. My father and mother had no facilities for them. If they wanted to stay with me, they had to sleep on the floor with only a blanket brought from home. I thought this ridiculous, and they were paying for car parking daily. Louise Byrne, political correspondent of the Irish Examiner. You've done an opinion poll into rural Ireland and what they think of politics. And are the parties in the country less popular in rural Ireland than they would be, the main parties, than they would be in the usual political opinion polls?
17: Well, it would appear so. And this is part of our Rural Ireland Things poll that we've, Irish Examiner, have done in conjunction with Ipsos BNA. And this is obviously in the lead up to the ploughing, which is taking place this week. And it does seem that they are generally less popular, the political parties, with our more rural colleagues. So I guess this is the state of the nation. 15% of voters said if there was a general election tomorrow that they would be voting for Fine Gael, 14% for Fianna Fáil. Independent are quite popular. They have 12% of people saying that they would vote for them in a general election. Sinn Féin are on 11, Independent Ireland are on 5, and the Sock Dems are on 4. If you look at kind of the other polls that are done, which I guess you could say are across the nation and not just with rural Ireland, Sinn Féin are on above that, Fine Gael are on above that, Fianna Fáil are on above that, all in and around the 20% mark, give or take a few percentage points. So it does seem that with rural Ireland, there is a massive difference. Also, Sinn Féin would be one of the more popular parties amongst voters in the other polls. And in our poll, they're only on 11%. So it goes to show that sometimes, perhaps, when you dig down a little bit deeper, the rural voters do have a different opinion that when you extrapolate them out from the nationwide surveys.
4: I mean, then when you go deeper into the farmers, what do you find?
17: But this is quite interesting. So when we look at them, I guess, over a... with the farmers, Fine Gael's a significant lead. One in four, about 25%, say they would be most inclined to vote for Fine Gael in a general election, which I'm sure is a very welcome boost for his party, given that they say they are the party of rural Ireland. So you see Fine Gael pulling way ahead there. And again, it's just kind of interesting when you break it down, you look at, I guess, the farmers in isolation. So interesting results there. And I'm sure one that Fine Gael will be taking solace from as they head into the ploughing.
4: Yeah, okay. So what other things did come out? For example, you asked rural voters what they felt about a united Ireland. What do they say?
17: Yeah, this was quite an interesting one, and obviously very, very topical at the moment with Donald Trump. So around 59% of rural Ireland voters say they would agree with the idea of a united Ireland. However, nearly 1 in 10%, which nearly 1 in 10 people, around 9%, are against the idea, with a further 17% remaining neutral and that saying that they don't neither agree or disagree. So that's quite an interesting one. And again, like I say, very topical. And especially when you look at the ploughing today, it's one of the questions that was asked to Taoiseach, the Taoiseach, and of Mary Lou MacDonald, this trip that Sinn Féin took to Cardiff yesterday to meet with their Scottish and Welsh colleagues. and talking about a united Ireland and removing not only Northern Ireland, but also Scotland and Wales away from the United Kingdom. And Micheál Martin deeply, deeply critical of that meeting and suggesting that perhaps it's damaged the prospect of a united Ireland. So interesting, but the idea of a united Ireland amongst the rural voters, like I said, stands at 59%, so quite high.
4: Yeah, indeed, he accused Sinn Féin of dealing in raw mash. What about immigration and issues related to that? What sort of questions were asked and answers received?
17: So we had a lot of questions about immigration, obviously a very hot topic, but 89% of respondents said they believe that if a foreign national is convicted of a crime, they should be deported. 6 in 10 people say that immigration is good for Ireland, with 54% of people saying that, of the people who took part in our survey, saying that people who have immigrated to Ireland from other places generally contribute positively to our country. It was interesting then when you broke it down and you looked more at people's satisfaction with the government on this. And we have seen obviously a step change in government over the last little while about how they deal with the immigration issue. 23% of respondents said they believe the government is doing a good job in managing the number of asylum seekers coming to Ireland, with half, 50% of people surveyed strongly disagreeing that the government is doing a good job. So, and as we have seen, and not just in rural Ireland, across the country, there is a unhappiness with the government and how they are dealing with this. But we do have as well 77% of people responding to this survey saying that they support the International Protection Act that was brought in recent months, obviously put into place the EU Migration Act, and to transpose that into Irish law. And it's again really interesting when you look at an age breakdown of that. 63% of 18 to 24 year olds agreeing with the International Protection Act. That rises to 84% support when you look at those aged over 65. So it goes to show, when you break down not only the rural versus urban breakdown of this poll, but also when you look at the age breakdown and what the different demographics think, there is very, very differing opinions. But overall, people agree with the introduction of it.
4: Thank you very much, Louise Byrne, political correspondent of the Irish Examiner. We'll be back after this.
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4: We have a major issue with

0: and the Garda Commissioner, saying that more guards will be assigned to road policing as more are trained in Templemore. They've been saying that now for about 3 years. We're not seeing it, Matt. As you say, we've 638 at the end of July. That's down by 408 members since 2009. And at the same time, Matt, we have 132 precious lives lost on these roads this year. And it's only September. That's 13 more than the same time last year. We cannot understand why the powers that be aren't seeing the writing on the wall and getting more guards into roads policing. The guards are telling us they have signed up to go into roads policing. They've done the tests. They're waiting to go in. What is happening? We have a new assistant commissioner now for roads policing, a Donegal man, Dennis Ferry. And we hope and pray that he's listening and he gets more valuable Gardaí into roads policing. They're a specialised unit. Some counties, from the research we've done, Sligo Leitrim's one division now. Do you know how many guards they have in roads policing there? 15. The size of Sligo. 15.
1: But Susan.
0: Down from 34.
1: But Susan, wasn't there the previous Garda Commissioner, Drew Harris, didn't he tell all Gardaí to get out and do at least 30 minutes a day of work on the roads as well, adding to the numbers who would be policing the roads?
0: Yes, and that same Garda Commissioner, Drew Harris, promised the Transport Committee in 2024 that he would have another 150 Gardaí assigned to roads policing, 75 by the end of 2024, and 75 by the end of 2025. We had parliamentary questions asked time and time again to see, were them numbers coming onto roads policing? No, less than half. Eimear Curry asked the Assistant Commissioner Gunn at the Transport Committee last year, where is the 150? They're not, they keep saying road safety is a priority. The Taoiseach even said the other day that on a radio station that he wanted more guards assigned for roads policing, and he'll be working closely with Jim O'Callaghan, the Garda Commissioner. We've heard that so often, Matt, so often. They're all saying they want more Garda in roads policing, but is it just all talk? Are they actually demanding that this is done?
1: Well, Susan, rather just to finish, is there any proof that actually having more policing on the roads actually changes driver behaviour and leads to fewer collisions and fewer deaths?
0: Oh, Matt, even the dogs in the street know that the chance, the fear of getting caught and seeing a guard is the greatest deterrent we will ever have on our roads. And they are not seeing them. You ask anybody. The fear of getting caught, the fear of coming across a checkpoint. But it's not happening, and the guards are being taken out or transferred from roads policing or retiring or whatever. We have asked time and time again too. We want a breakdown of how many out of that 638 are actually out frontline Gardaí out there. Because we've been told by reliable sources that that 638 is not the real figure.
1: Okay.
0: Included in that figure is people that are suspended, that won't be out policing our roads. People that's off on sick leave or light duties. But no matter how many questions we ask, through parliamentary questions, nobody will answer that, Matt.
1: Thank you very
0: much. It's heartbreaking.
1: Susan Gray,
0: okay, thank you,
1: from Park Road Safety Group. Back with Marion McKeown and Cal Thomas next.
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4: The M4 westbound remains closed in Meath between Junction 9 Enfield and Junction 10 Kinnegad East because of a collision with a queue there from the toll. Dublin's North Circuit Road westbound is busy from St. Peter's Church to Hannon's Corner. Traffic across

0: Galway City is heavy with College Road outbound onto Well Park Road. Very slow from the bus station to Connolly Avenue Junction. And Bournemouth onto Tuam Road northbound is congested from Air Square to the Borna Drive. And in Tipperary, the Cashel to Rose Green Road is reopened following a collision. Mark Hogan, Today FM Travel.
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13: Time to go to the last word in the United States with Cal Thomas and Marion McKeown. And Marion, if I can start with you, please. Tell us about the significance of the US Supreme Court rejecting an effort by Donald Trump to restrict mail ballots for the midterm elections.
14: Well, I think the main significance is that all these attempts, which start at the end of March with an executive order from Trump, have thrown the system into chaos, with some states not knowing, are they going to, you know, is this happening? Is it not happening? There have been repeated court hearings and it's been up and down to the Supreme Court and district courts. It just creates a whole feeling of uncertainty and confusion, which can, of course, be weaponized by Trump, you know, as he claims election fraud and all kinds of things coming up to the election. Now, it's no surprise that the Supreme Court made this decision. They had no other choice. The Constitution clearly says that it is states that regulate elections. They don't get regulated by executive order from the White House. They don't get regulated by the post office, certainly. And so to me, it's no surprise that this happened. It is amazing to me that a couple of judges actually dissented. But it's also, Kavanaugh said that he's dissenting because it's too close to the election, basically cause too much chaos. But as I said, it's in the Constitution. It seems pretty clear to me, and I don't think it could have gone any other way.
13: Cal Thomas, how much of a blow is this for Trump, even though he's been known to use mail ballots himself when he's voting?
3: Yeah. Well, Marion is right, I think, on her analysis. Look, I don't think there's any question that Trump is trying to throw chaos into this election for his own benefit if the Republicans lose one or both houses in the election. Of course, if they win, it'll be a fair election, according to him. But I just think this is too close to the election. There are reforms that could be made. For example, in California, they send out ballots to everybody, whether they request them or not. But what Trump has done more than any other president, I mean, we go back to the 2000 election with Al Gore. There's still some questions among some people whether that was a legitimate outcome. The Supreme Court had to decide that based on votes in Florida. First time I think they've ever had to decide a presidential election, at least in modern times. But Trump is throwing chaos in here to harm the integrity of the outcome. People need to believe that the elections are fair, they're accurate, there's no cheating, or at least a minimal amount. And I think Trump is just stirring the pot here, and it's very unfortunate.
13: Now, something else he's stirring the pot on, Cal, is the possibility of peace talks with Iran. He went on his Truth Social network on Monday, said the failing nation of Iran wants to make a deal quickly and badly. I will determine whether or not the USA will choose to engage, the concept of which we are open to be met with a response from the Iranians of, nah, not interested in talking to you. This is all getting worse and worse, isn't it? Particularly with what's going on now in Saudi Arabia, with the Houthis been emboldened to have their own attacks against Saudi Arabia, which potentially could take about 6% of the world's supply of oil out of commission.
3: Right. Well, a couple of things. Of course, the Saudis were smart some years ago where they built this pipeline that avoided the Strait of Hormuz. Unfortunately, nobody else had that kind of foresight. I don't know why the Saudis, they have an air force, they have a military, don't step up and attack the Houthis. The Middle East is a snake pit. But we know that Iran is not going to make any kind of peace deal. And even if they did, it couldn't be respected, especially this close to the election. We've seen reports, and I certainly don't doubt them, that Iran believes that continuing to hold out will harm Trump and they'll get a better deal when the Democrats take power. So, Trump has said this before, that they're close to a peace deal. They're desperate for one. They want one badly. He said that repeatedly, and it hasn't proved true.
13: Okay, what you reckon is going to happen here, Marion? Anything?
14: I think, as we've said multiple times, this is just going to limp on past the election, and I think, and way beyond that again. It's astonishing that Iran is, because between the blockade and the sanctions and the strikes, the toll on the Iranian people has been brutal. Now, I know that the Iranian regime could probably care less about the suffering of its own people, but the fact that they are holding out like this and saying to Trump, yeah, shove it, you know, is an astonishing and bewildering act of defiance. It seems pretty kamikaze to me, but it's really put Trump in a bind. And I think that this, the Houthis in erupting as well, and attacking the oil pipe with the 1,200 kilometer oil pipe or whatever it is that the Saudis built, and the Americans won't help the Saudis. Now, in answer to what Cal said there, Cal, I think one of the things was that the last time the Saudis pounded the Houthis, like the Americans, they used up a lot of their missiles and their stockpiled ammunition, and I think they just haven't got the wherewithal. They haven't accumulated enough this time for a similar attack, and that's why they were asking for America's help, and America is saying no at the moment. So the situation is really serious on a number of fronts, obviously.
13: Okay, before he came to Ireland at the weekend, Cal, Donald Trump made a speech to a sort of a midterm conference for Republicans in which he promised a €5,000 per person dividend if the Republicans keep control of Congress. I think this would cost $1.4 trillion. But if people were to vote for it, why would they believe that Trump would actually honour his promise, even if he was to win the election? Because where would he get the money from to do so?
3: Well, Howard Lutnick, the boot kisser of Trump, has said that it's going to come from this platinum card that people are supposed to buy, which hasn't even been presented yet. Look, this is vote buying. I don't care. There's no other definition for it. And there are laws against vote buying that can land you in jail and have a major fine. I have a column coming up on that on Thursday, or maybe it's today. I lose track of my own stuff sometime. But it is shameless vote buying. It shouldn't be allowed. And we don't have the money. We got a $40 trillion debt. There's not going to be any kind of platinum card money that comes from that. And of course, the condition, according to Trump, is only if the Republicans hold both the House and Senate will people get the money. I think it's outrageous. And I'm with the Democrats on this one. It ought to be investigated along with a lot of other stuff.
13: Marion, I would have thought you'd have to see the colour of his money. You'd need it in your bank account before you vote for him, wouldn't you?
14: Oh, not even your bank account, cash. I think hard, cold, good old-fashioned $100 bills. Look, he promised, do you remember he promised 5,000 dividend per adult after Doge? He said that Doge would save so much money for the Americans that they'd be sending out $5,000 to every American. Before that, it was 2,000 for the tariffs because he was going to make so much money on the tariffs. Well, it turned out that Doge actually cost America a lot of money and that the tariffs are now all having to be paid back. So I think really that... I agree absolutely what Cal said. This is an attempt to buy people's votes, but look, it's never going to work. There's nothing the Democrats can really do because they'd have to wait for it to happen. And then if he won, well, it's kind of too late. And if it worked and if it didn't, then there's no case. So it's just one of those bizarre things that Trump does. I think it's just an attention-grabbing gambit. He wants attention away from anything to do with rising oil prices, the soaring price of diesel, which is very serious, and what's the mess in Iran.
13: Now let's move on to AI. We discussed this with one of our guests last night, what Trump had said in response to world or tech leaders who had raised fears about the dangerous potential of AI. And Cal, he said these anxieties are a hoax and a conspiracy. Yeah. He took to social media to say the only control or guardrails that AI needs is a strong and smart, high IQ president, and the USA has that in spades. Do you believe Donald Trump is more intelligent than AI?
3: Well, if you ever look up the word modesty in a dictionary, Matt, you're not going to find Trump's picture there, that's for sure. Look, this is brand new stuff. And Trump said on Sunday, by the way, that he thought that we needed some guardrails to guard against any kind of elimination of the human race, for example, as one of the AI insiders has been saying in various interviews on cable TV. This is new stuff. We don't know where it can go. I'm not sure the government is capable of providing the kinds of safeguards that would guarantee that the human race would not be eliminated. Government does so few things well, but certainly like so many other things, there's potential for good and potential for evil on this. So I think we have to see how it develops. Certainly China is going to be involved in this race and already is. And like so many other things, like going to the moon and, you know, the next step we're talking now about militarization of space, the United States is, there's potential for good and evil.
13: So, Marion, we had the Cold War in the 20th century. We had the fear of nuclear obliteration. We had to have deals between the United States and the Soviet Union to prevent the world from falling into war. Could it be that, if not with the Soviet Union, but this time with China, that's going to have to happen between the United States and China, or else we'd have mutually assured destruction because of AI?
14: You know, I think that's a really interesting topic. And one of the things that has been suggested, I've heard recently by people who know far, far more about this than I do, is that China may be trying to do to the US what Reagan did to the Russians back in the 80s, which is to force them to spend so much on AI that it basically bleeds the rest of the economy dry and leaves the country hollowed out. And that is, you know, is an element of this. There's a huge fear of the unknown, of course, and none of us know if AI would have the capability to wipe out the human race as is being predicted. But the point is that because we don't know and we don't know the dangers and we're being warned about them, there is a need for regulation. And with every big innovation in America, regulation had to come. And sometimes it came much later when a lot of damage was done. Things like smoking, you know, there were thousands, hundreds of thousands, probably millions of people died of lung cancer before the regulations were finally put on to smoking and advertising and all that kind of thing. I don't think with AI we would have the same timescale. We wouldn't have years and decades probably. it seems like that this is happening so fast that we really do need to be putting up some kind of guardrails. I think one of the problems is that this the Congress is so old. Trump clearly hasn't got a clue what AI is about either, but I think most people don't. Most people, you know, we're only all grasping around at its potential. I think that you need people who know more about this stuff in Congress. You need younger people in. You need people who are not 89 and can barely use a laptop. You know, I think that the shortfall in knowledge, the gap between the knowledge of the legislators and the regulators in this instance, and you know, the progress that's been made in AI is absolutely massive. And there are a couple of people who know a lot about this, like Gina Raimondo and the former Commerce Secretary for Biden, who's very brilliant on this. They need to get people like that in, and they need to get working on it together.
13: Shocking ageism on your part there, Marion.
14: I'm afraid so, yep.
13: Okay. Cal, what do you make of Donald Trump's son, Donnie Jr., allowing a Russian oligarch who is known to be a mate of Putin's to pay for the post-wedding celebrations he had recently?
3: You know, I just shake my head, Matt. This is buying access. It's buying influence. It's part of the whole Trump family, apparently, cozying up to our enemies like Putin and trashing our friends like so many in Europe. I just every time I think that things couldn't get any worse, they do. I wonder, given his marital record, if they're ever divorced, if there'll be a refund. But this is one of the Russian oligarchs. This is not something that people ought to be cozying up to, especially when your son, a son of the President of the United States. Totally outrageous.
13: Okay, this listener says, what has happened to poor Cal? Like Matt and Marion, he sadly appears to have been infected by the TDS virus.
3: Well, you know, I play each side equally, Matt. When I see outrageous things happening on the Republican side, whether it's the president or not, I criticize that or praise it, depending on the policy and the behavior. It's not Trump derangement syndrome. It's called journalism. I don't contribute to any politician. I vote, but I don't tell people who I vote for. And I'm an old school journalist, if you'll pardon the old part.
13: Thank you very much, Cal. I appreciate that. No, actually, I want to go back to you, Marion, on this, because this has also been a weekend in which, yet again, Trump put pressure on Ukraine to the benefit of Russia, this time turning around and saying, don't fight back by hitting Russian facilities, for energy facilities, because that impacts on the price of gas globally. As if the Strait of Hormuz was not happening. But that's the secondary point. The point is, here again, he was going to bat for Russia.
14: Look, you know, this, and just picking up from what Cal said there, my main concern, it's not Trump's trashy, tacky Love Island wedding that was footed by some trashy, tacky Russian oligarch who's, you know, into all kinds of dubious things. The problem is that this guy, Kremlev, Uland Kremlev, who's right in the middle of Putin's inner circle, who went to China with him just before the Donald Trump Jr. wedding, was on that island for 48 hours along with Jared Kushner, or at least 24 hours, I beg your pardon, along with Jared Kushner and Steve Witkoff. Now, these are the guys who are charged with negotiating the supposed any peace deal between Ukraine and Russia. There's no record of what's being said. They're not being monitored. They have unfettered access. So this guy, who basically paid for the wedding, has completely unlimited access to Witkoff and Kushner. And how is America supposed to be an honest broker in the negotiation of any kind of peace deal? It is absolutely appalling. It totally undermines the US's credibility. It seems clear that if he was having a chat with them, he was able to go straight back to Putin. And I think the result, where you have Trump now saying to Zelensky, as though he were the invader, as though he were the one who invaded Russia, stop doing that. It's your fault that all oil prices are going up. I mean, the whole thing is just truly bizarre. It really is. And you have, again, Kushner parroting this, where he spoke to the conference in Yalta last week, and all the delegates there just erupted in laughter when he said that Putin was really serious about, you know, ending the conflict. They have no credibility. They're a bunch of clowns.
13: Mm-hmm. Marion McKeown, Cal Thomas, thank you. Back with the 6 to 6 after this.
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13: Coming up in the next hour, Ian Guider with the day's business news. We'll be talking more about the Oasis gigs at Slane, Harry Styles at Croke Park, but particularly about the fallout from the way Macklemore has been treated in the United States, being dropped from Ed Sheeran's tour because of his support for Palestine. And we'll also be meeting the author of a new book about two hurling icons, Mackie and Ring.
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13: FM. Laura Donnelly, what happened when senior Gardaí appeared before the Oireachtas Justice Committee today?
23: Well, it's emerged more than 10 Garda members are currently being prosecuted over incidents arising from vehicle pursuits. The hearing follows several serious incidents, including last month's crash on the M9 in which 5 teenagers died. The committee heard it could be years before many Gardaí receive specialist pursuit training. Justice Minister Jim O'Callaghan pledged Gardaí would receive the training before the end of this year. However, GRA members told the committee it could be years away. GRA President Niall Hodgins was asked how many Gardaí are facing prosecution following pursuits of vehicles being driven dangerously.
24: They're into the double figures, but one in my own division within the north inner city, quite a highly publicised case, was prosecuted earlier on this year. Now, that's subject to appeal in November.
13: What did an inquest in Belfast today decide in relation to the death of 14-year-old Noah Donoghue?
23: Well, a jury in Belfast has found police failings didn't lead to the death of a schoolboy 6 years ago, but there were issues with their investigation into his disappearance. Noah Donoghue disappeared in the city in June 2020. His body was found 6 days later in an underground water tunnel. His inquest concluded there were failings by a Stormont department responsible for that system. Liam Tunney, reporter at the Belfast Telegraph, attended the inquest and spoke to The Last Word.
0: That jury listed 13 different factors and 13 different failings that they identified in the police investigation. That included a failure to look at CCTV sufficiently. It included a failure in the strategy for CCTV. They looked at the pocketbooks of the police. They said they were insufficiently filled out in terms of police actions. They talked about failure to follow investigative leads throughout this process. So although they didn't find any specific failings on behalf of the police that contributed to Noah's death, they did find several failings in the course of the police investigation.
13: What are the details of two deaths on our roads and separate crashes in the last 24 hours?
23: Well, the first of the two fatal crashes happened yesterday evening near Cashel in County Tipperary. A man in his 60s died in the four-vehicle crash, which involved a van and three cars. He was the driver of one of the cars and was pronounced dead at the scene. The van driver, a man in his 40s, is being treated for serious injuries. Separately, a van driver died in a single-vehicle crash in Cork overnight. The man in his 50s was pronounced dead at the scene on the Lee Road.
13: We discussed research from the SRI earlier on the cost of running a car. Remind us of the findings.
23: Well, drivers are underestimating how much it costs to keep a car on the road. Research from the ESRI shows motorists estimate they spend €2,000 a year when the actual cost is closer to €3,000. Diesel cars are the most expensive to run. The survey found the cost of servicing, repairs, tolls and parking are often forgotten about.
13: Now, what indications have been given that the government will address rising home heating oil costs in next month's budget?
23: Well, the government looks likely to introduce supports for home heating oil in the upcoming budget. This follows figures from the CSO last week showing home heating oil prices were up 44% in the last year. Speaking at the National Ploughing Championships, Taoiseach and Finance Minister Simon Harris says rising energy bills are hitting some people harder than others.
4: We can't insulate people fully from energy costs, but the energy costs aren't levelled equally on all citizens. There are some people, they're disproportionately older people, they're disproportionately low-income families, they're disproportionately in rural Ireland, who are really feeling the pinch when it comes to the cost of filling home heating oil.
13: Yeah, I see Micheál Martin and Jack Chambers have been saying the same today down there at the Ploughing Championships. Now, what is the European Commission introducing this week when it comes to teenagers and social media?
23: Well, access to social media for children under 15 is now set to be restricted under a new plan from the European Commission. The EU Kids Act will be unveiled this week, outlining a range of measures to protect children online. Rules will apply to social media platforms, video sharing websites, online games and AI chatbots.
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23: Mostly dry tonight with clear spells as showers become less frequent. Lows tonight of 9 to 12 degrees.
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13: Now, Willa Callan, give us more about Northern Ireland boss Michael O'Neill warning one of their young stars not to switch allegiance to the Republic of Ireland.
22: Yeah, he was in media with BBC Northern Ireland in the last hour or so. O'Neill says he's upset about an approach from the FAI for Cadhg O'Neill. The Arsenal teenager featured twice for Northern Ireland this summer just gone, and he's been named in their squad for the Nations League games later this month. O'Neill has been linked with a switch to the Republic of Ireland, and the Northern Ireland boss told the BBC that he wants the youngster to stay put.
25: There's not many players have been a success who have gone from Northern Ireland, who have been within the Northern Ireland system. I can think of two, James McLean and Shane Duffy, who had international careers where they got over 50 caps. Otherwise, most of the other players who have gone that route have not played consistently or not had, I think, possibly the international career they could have had if they stayed here. But it is a decision for the player to make ultimately, and we have to respect that.
22: Meanwhile, on the pitch, Tottenham will look to cast their Premier League struggles to one side. They travel to Liverpool in the third round of the English League Cup tonight. Arsenal manager Mikel Arteta, we heard from the last hour, admits his squad have made it difficult for him to rotate. Last season's beaten finalists are away at Ipswich, another all-Premier League encounter there. Keith Andrews, Brentford are on the road to League One side Reading. West Ham take on Fulham, and Peterborough will face Barnsley.
13: I want to ask you about another young footballer who's also eligible to play for Ireland. He's been getting a lot of attention at Manchester United, a young fellow called JJ Gabriel. What's going on with him?
22: So at the weekend, listeners will probably be familiar, particularly if they're Manchester United fans, he wiped his social media and took Manchester United references away. Then with the breaking news this afternoon, the highly rated 15-year-old who featured against Atletico Madrid in pre-season has asked for his registration now to be ripped up by United, even though he was only 14 at the start of last season. He won the Premier League's Under-18 Player of the Year awards. The youngster was expected to make his competitive bow in tomorrow night's EFL Cup tie against Brighton. Gabriel, of course, is the son, as you mentioned, of former Ireland international Joe O'Carroll. He has been linked to Barcelona in recent weeks, and in the Spanish media this afternoon as well, they have said potentially he could use his Irish passport to get around the Brexit rules to sign at the age of 16.
13: Yeah, his dad is his agent, and I see he changed his son's name to Gabriel from O'Carroll to make him more marketable.
22: Apparently so. It does roll off the tongue, in fairness. And maybe Barcelona's JJ Gabriel will really roll off the tongue. Let's see.
13: But I wonder, would he then play for Ireland if he's using our passport?
22: Bellingham's already doing it with Real Madrid. I wonder, is it just out of convenience because he has been in with England underage squads and he is so highly rated? I know the FAI have said they want to be aggressive in their pursuits. It would be quite the coup if they got him.
13: Okay. Tell us, what's John Rahm saying about his future with LIV Golf?
22: Yeah, well, he's over at Wentworth, the head of the BMW PGA Championship. It is the signature event on the World Tour, the DP World Tour. And he thinks that the DP World Tour can now gain some strength from the financial issues of LIV Golf. The breakaway tour faces an uncertain future after filing for bankruptcy in the wake of Saudi Arabia's public investment fund, who are winding down their financial backing. It's believed that Rahm is owed at the moment around $5 million. He was, of course, one of LIV's highest profile signings. He says the situation is now an opportunity for the DP World Tour to attract players to join. The two-time major winner was on Sky Sports a bit earlier, and he gave this response when he was asked about his own future with LIV.
3: There's some things that I can't really talk about, and I'm going to keep it as that, right? Like I've said many times, and I'll say it again, I'm more than willing to fulfill my 1.0 contract. I am more than willing to support the tours that I'm a member at, and we will see what all that looks like when things kind of resolve themselves a little bit in a few months, I guess.
13: And finally, give us the identity of the management teams for Ireland's Shinty games with Scotland.
22: Yeah, so Eamon O'Shea and Ger Manley will be taking charge of the Irish teams for those games against Scotland. They'll take place as a double header at Cork Super Value Porky Cueve on the 24th of October. Former Tipperary boss O'Shea says the hurling game will be a chance for his players to showcase their skills. Cork manager Manley in charge again. He was the manager for the win against the Scots in Inverness last year.
13: Thank you very much, Will O'Callaghan. Ian Guider with us after the traffic with Mark Hogan.
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9: Cabra Road out of Dublin onto the Navan Road is congested from Quarry Road Junction to Bagot Road. Traffic on Anglesey Road southbound is solid from Balls Bridge to Stillorgan Road Junction, and there's a delay on Ranelagh Road outbound between the National School and Milltown Road Junction. The M4 westbound in Meath remains closed between Junction 9 Enfield and Junction 10 Kinnegad East because of a collision with a queue there from the toll. And Model Farm Road westbound in Cork has a queue between Mount Mercy College and Model Business Park. Mark Hogan, Trevon Travel.
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13: Ian Guider of the Business Post. How profitable has the ESB been so far this year?
34: Extremely, extremely profitable. For the first 6 months of this year, it made a profit after tax of €377 million. An increase of €64 million on what it made last year. It does point out that in the early part of 2025, its profits were a little bit depressed because it incurred higher costs because of the Stormy Owen cleanup. So therefore, it had a higher overtime bill. There was extra costs involved in that. But if you even go back to 2024, its profits this year compared with 2024 for that six-month period are €200 million higher. Now, at a time when people have just seen their electric Ireland bills go up, they will, I'm sure, be screaming at this. But what the ESB are saying is, actually, if you go through the detailed breakdown of our results, Electric Ireland, which is their consumer arm, saw its profits fall this year so far. They were down by €10 million to just over €63 million. Where the ESB makes most of its money is in its networks division and also its power generation division, and that benefits from the higher price of oil and gas. So therefore, those divisions are higher, but because they can't pass on the price increases to customers as quickly, its supply business doesn't make as much money.
13: But that's cross-subsidisation. Isn't that what we want out of a state-owned company, that it keeps the bills to consumers down, it pays a dividend to the state, it has enough money for reinvestment, but it doesn't need to be maximising profits, that it takes profits from one division to shore up lesser profits in another?
34: Yeah, like technically it can't cross-subsidise. There are regulatory rules in place. But what it does mean is it doesn't have to put prices up at every turn. And the ESB, the Electric Ireland price, went up at the start of July. What they do say is they had to put them up reluctantly, but they hadn't put up the price of electricity at least in the last 4 years. And last winter, when many of the other suppliers did raise their prices, the ESB held off. And they are saying today they're very conscious that people are suffering out there from higher energy prices and that they do not expect to put prices up again before the end of this year. Now, that leaves them a little wriggle room to put them up again next year. And I do think it's unavoidable that we will see further electricity price increases because of the way the oil price in particular is going at the moment. What is interesting, Matt, is that the ESB, it is generating those profits to invest in the network. And we do need to invest in the electricity network to modernise it, but also to make sure that we're not reliant on importing dirty fuels like gas or having to rely on backup generators using diesel or even coal at some point in time. They've invested so far in the ESB 1.5 billion euro in the overall electricity grid, 200 million more than last year. But the next couple of years, by the end of this decade, they say they will have spent around 20 billion euro. So while people are right now complaining about the price of electricity, if we get a renewable grid, if we get solar in particular, which is what the ESB are focusing on, and offshore wind, if we can get them in place, then we're not reliant on fossil fuels that are just more of a variable price and subject to volatility.
13: Dublin Airport is expanding, as we know. What's an environmental lobby group saying about that?
34: Yeah, this is an organisation called Opportunity Green, and they are looking at airport emissions all across Europe, 20 different airports. And they point out the fact that if you allow Dublin Airport to increase the cap, which the minister has done, he's abolished that 32 million cap. It's now going to be 40 million, rising potentially to 60 million by 2050. They say that that actually could put in danger Ireland meeting its climate targets. And they say, look, if you were to allow this to go ahead, effectively two-thirds of Ireland's planned emissions increase would go simply bond the airport alone. And they are calling for the minister to put in place the cap once again. And they're also calling for certain taxes on aviation. They say aviation fuel should be subject to tax, but also that airline tickets should be subject to VAT. They're currently not.
13: They're not.
34: They're not. And that's which surprises many people. It surprises me. I thought there actually was. In fairness, a reader pointed out the Business Post to me a couple of years ago. No, it's long-standing in aviation. There are no taxes on tickets across the European Union. So the Opportunity Green are saying, look, we need to do this to limit aviation. But of course, Matt, we are an island. And you would struggle to think of a sector that we need probably more, given that you need it for tourism, because we need tourists to come here, that we need it for businesses and foreign direct investment, when there are other heavy emitting industries like farming. Yes, every industry has to do their own things to reduce emissions, and the DAA saying that they are actually bringing down emissions in what they can. But I do think putting taxes on tickets will be a very unpopular thing to do.
13: Ian Guider from the Business Post, thank you. Last word of music next.
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13: Before we hear from Dee Reddy and John Cadell, let's hear what Macklemore said in support of Palestine while supporting Ed Sheeran on tour, which has got him in so much trouble.
12: One of the reasons why I wanted to come on this tour was because I wanted to stand up here on stages and stadiums across America and say two words that are very near and dear to my heart: free Palestine. I said free Palestine. I want those words to be loud and clear, so the people from Gaza all the way to the occupied West Bank know that we have not forgotten them. To all of my Jewish brothers and sisters, criticism of Israel, criticism of apartheid, being against genocide in no way is a criticism of you. My message is for peace, love, for all human beings to be treated with dignity, respect, and equality. So I say free Palestine. I say free Lebanon. I say free Cuba. I say free Congo, free Sudan, free all people in America living in fear over this terrorist organization, ICE.
13: Okay, just some of Macklemore, who will no longer be able to do that on the Ed Sheeran tour because he has been dropped. A lot of people blaming Robert Kraft, the owner of the Gillette Stadium, the owner of the New England Patriots, for being to the forefront in pushing against this. Ed Sheeran, Dee Reddy, is getting an enormous amount of flack, but Ed Sheeran himself is coming out and saying, oh, no, no, it's not me, it's the promoters who did this.
14: Yeah, I mean, look, I think Ed Sheeran has come out now. He's made a pretty long form statement about it. If I'm wearing my absolutely cynical hat, I feel, you know, did the fence that you were sitting on collapse because you were leaning too far in one direction? I mean, at the end of the day, Macklemore's statement, which he said earlier, was it yesterday even? The story is built so fast. He said that he understood that Ed Sheeran was in a difficult position, that he has always maintained a kind of apolitical approach, and that this was challenging it in a way that it has never done before. And kind of making the point that there are moments in time and moments in history that you can't afford to do that.
13: What do you think, John Cadell?
15: I think Macklemore is, of course, and as everybody is entitled to say what they believe needs saying. I think it wasn't his crowd. It was an Ed Sheeran crowd. So I don't know if that had something to do with the reaction from the crowd. And
14: that crowd seemed pretty happy.
13: The issue here is the owners of the stadiums.
14: Yeah.
13: The owners of the stadiums who have let all sorts of people perform in
14: Kanye?
13: The stadium. Kanye has a song called Hail Hitler, and he's not been thrown off.
15: Well, I believe...
13: He gets to use these stadiums.
15: I believe that I could be wrong. I believe Kanye was playing those stadiums after he made his heartfelt apology, but I could be wrong.
14: Oh, well,
15: I'm no expert on politics. I'm no expert on the intricacies of Gaza. I'm no expert on the intricacies of what's happening in Palestine.
13: We're not asking you to.
15: I know. I'm not entirely comfortable discussing this because I don't know
13: the full fact. It's all to do with freedom of speech, you know, which is First Amendment protected in the United States. But instead of that, we have these wealthy owners of the venues deciding to effectively...
15: And that is their right.
13: No, it's not their right.
15: Well, it's their right if they own the stadiums or if they own...
13: No, the freedom of speech, I think, actually is a greater right
15: okay,
13: in the America.
15: But freedom of speech, like, is... Of course, a right, but there are consequences. If you say something that somebody doesn't like, it doesn't mean that the person who doesn't like it is correct, but it means that they are entitled to take actions that they decide are fit in order to negate the way they're
14: being. But I honestly understand what you're saying, but I do think, you know, if we look at the world, even just the world of venues and ownership of venues, they're all owned by these incredibly wealthy individuals with their own agendas. And if we are saying that it is okay for the largest stadiums in North America to only allow people play to large audiences, have to pander to the personal beliefs of these men, then I just find that absolutely staggering. Staggering.
15: Fine.
13: Okay.
15: I don't have much more to say.
13: No, let's move on. Let's move on. And we were talking about Oasis yesterday on the program. We'll get back to them in a second. Are you surprised, John, that the promoters believe Harry Styles can actually sell out 3 gigs in Croke Park next summer?
15: Well, I think if Oasis put on 7 nights in Slane, they'd sell them all out.
13: That's not the question I asked. Harry Styles.
15: I know.
13: Talk about deflection.
14: No, how's your fence over there?
13: You should take up politics. Instead of answering the question you're asked, you go on and answer a different one entirely.
15: I just want to talk about guitar solos and reissues. I don't want to talk about politics.
14: Well, then Oasis is your happy place, surely.
15: Yeah, okay.
13: But don't let him onto Oasis yet. I asked him about Harry Styles.
15: Harry Styles is a brilliant artist. I think Harry Styles will sell out 3 gigs in Croke Park. I don't think he'll sell them out immediately, but I think as the months go by, they will be sold out.
13: You see, the reason I ask that is, you know, we hear that for many people there's a cost of living crisis, and yet already Electric Picnic is sold out. We have one Fontaines DC at Slane sold out, a lot of tickets sold for another one. The expectation is that there will be oversubscribed for Oasis, that they could probably add more concerts at Slane. You have Harry Styles. What have you got inside in Croke? Noah Kyan is going to be on 2 nights in Lansdowne Road.
15: Yeah.
13: The Aviva. There's probably going to be... How can people afford all of this? People had no sooner been at Electric Picnic and the tickets go on sale again and it's all sold out.
15: I don't know.
13: nothing tonight. Does he?
15: All I can say is that the credit unions are brilliant places. I don't know how people are affording. Maybe these are people who plan their year and go to one or two major events. Maybe, you know, I mean, everyone and their dog knew Oasis were going to tour next year. So maybe people have been sort of deciding that that's their thing for next year. Harry Styles, not so much. People will find the money for concerts like that, especially if, you know, if he isn't touring all that much. He's residencying a lot of the time.
13: Where's the place to go and watch Oasis? Is it Slane Castle or is it Manchester or Knebworth? I mean, you know, would it be necessarily more expensive to go to Manchester, Dee? Because I think obviously you'd have the flights and you'd have the accommodation. Yeah. But the tickets, I think, are a bit cheaper overseas than they are here in Ireland.
14: Well, funny you should say that. Guess who got tickets to Harry Styles in Rome yesterday?
13: Is that where you're going to go and see him?
14: Yeah.
13: And
14: yeah.
13: Does that work out cheaper?
14: It doesn't work out cheaper because, you know, I live fairly close to Croke Park. But there's, you know, there's the ticket price was really, really affordable, I have to say. And, you know, from my perspective, I'll get a little city break on top of it, you know? So for me, that's really decent bang for my buck.
15: Like, yeah. Bottom line is it's Rome.
14: Exactly. Yeah. Who wouldn't choose that? But yeah, look, I think you know, if Irish fans aren't... I think Slane and Oasis have a really special place in Irish people's hearts. This would be their Third time. Yeah. So they supported REM and then they headlined themselves. So I actually do think seeing them at Slane would be really, really special. But failing that, I wouldn't blame anyone who decided to have a weekend away in Manchester, one of the best music cities in the world.
15: And I would say Slane will be good for Oasis too, because the last time they played, when they headlined, the band was falling to bits. So I think this will be sort of a full...
14: You're right. Wasn't that one of their last?
15: Yeah. They broke up like 6 weeks later, I think. But this will be a sort of a full circle moment for them. And of course...
14: They'll be in harmony.
15: They love Ireland.
13: Okay, let's go. And I'm conscious of the time. Let's go to your picks of the week before we get back to some of the news of the day. What's your pick, John?
15: Well, I picked this because he's a hell of an artist. It's his 40th anniversary. And there's an 8-CD box set coming out of all of his solo work called The Story of My Life. But it's Phil Lynott. And what I picked this song for, Matt, is because I was merely a toddler when this song was the theme for Top of the Pops. But I thought you might enjoy it.

0: You know what I love about Yarrow apparel as well? It's brilliant, but it also shows the incredible range that Phil Lynott had.
1: Yeah.
2: Co-written by Midgeur.
1: No way.
0: Yes, it was. Mate of his, yeah.
2: Yeah, big friend of his, yeah. Didn't he join the band? He joined Lizzie in 79 when Gary Moore quit.
0: Yeah.
2: Men of a certain age are wiping a tear from their eye thinking about Thursday nights at 7:30.
0: Okay, but he had two solo albums, Solo and Soho, and
2: the Philip Lynott
0: album, yeah.
2: And then there was also one called Fatalistic Attitude, which the record company deemed to be too sort of dark and depressing to be released at the time, but that's included in this box set, along with my old favourites, demos, alternative versions, live stuff. Like, it's a Phil Lynott solo smorgasbord of brilliance.
1: Oh, I definitely want to get my hands on that.
2: Yeah. So, but like, there are about seven different versions of Yellow Pearl on it. Yeah, including what's called the Top of the Pops version, which I would imagine is an instrumental.
0: Yes, it would.
2: Yeah.
0: So allow people to do the countdown.
2: Exactly, yes. Exactly. At 37, it's the Doolies at 36.
0: All right, Dee, what's your pick?
1: Mine is from an artist who, to my knowledge, only has one version of every track on this. It is the third album from Circa Richardson. It is called Draw the Outline. And, you know, based on her first two albums, First Prize Bravery and Smiling Like an Idiot, I was very, very excited for this, and it has not disappointed. The song that we'll hear now is the lead single. It's Dog's Best Man.

0: Okay, that is Sorcar Richardson. That's Pick of the Week for Dee. Just in the time we've left, John, tell us briefly about two new albums on the way from Bruce Springsteen.
1: Yes, he has finished one, but the one that he's still working on will be released first. And he said that's due to the topics of the lyrics and the songs, which I would imagine it's probably something to do with the state of the world that we're currently living in. So he's going to finish that off, going to release that, and then he's going to release the one that he has finished. So, look, I always say that the world is a better place when the boss is active, so I'm here for it. I don't know if anybody got the box set of the lost albums that came out last year. Seven albums that he never released.
2: I was waiting for the mixtape.
0: Fab. You know, he's quite a political figure as well in the United States. Yes. But you don't want to hear that. John Cadell, D Ready, thank you very much for being with us. We'll take the traffic of Mark Hogan.
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5: The M1 northbound in Dublin is slow between junction 4 Donabate and junction 5 Lusk, but a breakdown there has been cleared. Cabot Road outbound onto Navan Road is congested from Quarry Road to Neffin Road Junction, and Clonskee Road southbound is busy from Beech Hill Road Junction to Bird Avenue. The M4 westbound in Meath is still closed between junction 9 Enfield and junction 10 Kinnegad East because of a collision with a queue there from the toll, and the Cargrahan Road westbound in Cork is backed up between Inchigaggin Lane and Tower Road Junction. Mark Hogan, Safe and Travel.
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8: Well, we're joined now by the author of a GAA book called Mackie and Ring, Arthur James O'D. Thank you so much for joining us. Art, tell us, Mackie and Ring, these are figures, fabled figures of Irish hurling history. Why have you decided to write a book about the two of them together?
9: I thought it was an interesting avenue over the time that it would allow you to explore. So from 1930, when Mackie starts coming through, right up until the early 60s when Ring finishes. And it kind of, I suppose, a convenient point after that is almost it's the time when radio starts, right up till the point that television starts. So neither of them really had any sort of televised exposure as such. So it was I think that's a very particular thing, because once you introduce television after that and the possibility of recorded games and everything, and that changes how memory works and everything, it augments it entirely in how these guys are considered. And I just thought from the hurling point of view over that period, there's no two people who are more probably seismic in the general memory as of today, still to this point. And that, again, focuses a lot around the photograph, which kind of reinforces that.
8: The photograph. Tell us about the photograph. Well, is on the cover of the book.
9: It's on the cover of the book, yeah. You couldn't but anywhere. You couldn't but consider it first and foremost. I mean, it's from a Munster semi-final in 1957, taken by Justin Nelson for the Clonmel Nationalist. And I suppose for anyone who doesn't know it, it captures a moment as an injured 36-year-old Christy Ring with a broken wrist and his arm in a sling is coming off the pitch and encounters Mick Mackie, who was working as an umpire.
8: He'd retired at this stage.
9: He's about 10 years retired. Yeah, he's about 45. And I suppose the beauty of the photograph is that it captures a moment that the two share that seems, you wouldn't say exactly that there was animosity to it, but there was certainly a bit of an edge.
8: It's a bit like the Mick McCarthy-Roy Keane photograph, is it, from the 2001 Ireland-Holland game?
9: It's a great likeness. It's a different, I suppose, dynamic between both men, but a great likeness where I suppose in a sense they would have known there was a photographer there, but they certainly don't, they're not posing, they're not aware that their image is taken. It's a very personal, private moment around thousands.
8: Because was there a rivalry, and let me put it in a different context maybe for those who don't follow hurling closely or who don't know these names from history, was it a bit like Messi and Ronaldo in hurling, that these were the two big star names and that there was a rivalry? Because they did have a crossover, but they did play also in different eras, didn't they?
9: They did, yeah. I mean, they're certainly more remembered for what they did either side of playing against one another. So they had about a 6-year crossover from about 40 to 46. And they would have played on Railway Cup teams for Munster together a few times as well.
8: And that's when the Railway Cup meant an awful lot more.
9: Huge. I mean, enormous, enormous thing. And that continued to grow. Tens of thousands coming to Croke Park on St. Patrick's Day. But, so yeah, they wouldn't have been held up. They were. It was more so they were successive superstars rather than going toe-to-toe one another at a time.
8: But the argument came as to who was the greater, wasn't it?
9: Yeah, it's that natural kind of thing where you have one guy who's a star of one generation followed by the next. And it's like they were so entirely different stylistically. And to a certain extent, like I could always empathise with a Cork point of view why it would be any debate at all when you go like, well, just look at ring medals.
8: Well, In fairness, Mick Mackey got 3 All-Irelands with Limerick, didn't he?
9: Exactly, which was, to put it in some context, that was double what they had won before he'd gotten there in the 50 or so years. So, I think Cork had won about that number 3 in Ring's lifetime, or his boyhood, certainly, in the first year. So there were different dynamics, very different hurling counties. You could. There's a bit more nuance in holding up the nature of their achievements, but stylistically, they were completely different. They were almost different eras how the game changes over the 3 decades or 4 decades that they can work within. So it doesn't. I suppose I've always kind of felt, especially because footage is so limited and you are kind of reliant on second, third hand resources for it, that where you fall on who is better probably just has something about which county you prefer.
8: It's also a degree of mythology about their abilities in the sense that they weren't analysed and dissected in the way the modern day players have been since over the last 50 years with all the TV footage available.
9: That's a fascinating point. I would agree with you in terms of, I'd say, the exactitude of how you examine players was certainly a lot more subjective. But what's so interesting when you're going back through it and through the newspapers devoted an incredible amount of time to, or space rather, I suppose, to discussing what was going on and club level, at grade level of treatment as well. And I suppose with both men, it probably got to a point pretty early on where their talent or greatness, whatever you want to call it, was so locked in that the nuance might have gone a little bit. But there is... certainly when they're starting, the level of kind of detail, and they were kind of explored, you wouldn't necessarily call it the most sort of tactical exploration of their game or whatever, and skill and stuff, but it was, you could be tough. Like the alternative level of kind of abuse, for another word, that a player could get was maybe less hidden in the shadows than it is now, albeit.
8: Okay, well then describe for me and for the listeners, what type of player was Mick Mackey? I mean, what was his style? What were his strengths? And the same for Christy Ring.
9: So Mackey was built like, almost like a middleweight boxer. So he was about, I think, just shy of 6 foot. Compact, stocky though, powerful, very, very powerful.
8: And sorry, that was in an era when people weren't as big as they are in the modern day hurlers.
9: No, absolutely not. And he came from stock. His father before him had been a great hurler for Limerick. His grandfather had hurled for the equivalent at that time, obviously different game, right at the foundation of the GA. And they were all big men. So he was a big, powerful man. Now he had a tremendous level of skill, but one of his, I suppose, most notable things that carried on from people who watched, and that spanned down through, I suppose, retellings, was his ability to run with the ball on the hurl. And kind of, there wasn't such an emphasis then on going around people. You could just go through them. So he could often go through you. And that was kind of, that combination of pace and power was, I suppose, what defined him and made him such an electric watch. Whereas Ring, I don't think it's too simplistic to say. I mean, it's what was so lauded for was wrists. Just his wrists. Anyone knows with hurling, like that's kind of, there's a mythic type of thing around those hurlers who have just the right wrists and your wrist work with the hurling hand. And his, what set him apart was he obviously had tremendous skill, and it's hard to appreciate that without seeing him, but he obviously had tremendous skill in terms of his ability to see a game, his ability to pass, shoot, whatever you want. But the defining thing really seemed to be his determination. He had like an ungodly will to win. That was just...
8: And he wasn't a big man. He was quite light, wasn't he?
9: I should say that. I mean, he was smaller and he was almost kind of jockey-like coming through when he initially came through. Like, you could have argued he was too small. Because he started off at Cork at a bit wing back. And then progressively moved up into the forwards, but very small by comparison. Now, again, with time, he got to his, I think he had his ideal weight, about 12 or 13 stone, he said. So he was powerful. I mean, he would have got an awful lot of attention as well, so he had to be. And even the notion, the picture there of him coming off the pitch in the 57 Munster semi-final was, I mean, such a rarity. You finished games.
8: Art, the thing that also struck me going through it was that, you know, we talk in the modern era about celebrity.
9: Mm.
8: And superstars. And, you know, there was a lot of talk recently, for example, from another sport when Kevin Keegan died, that he was the first sort of superstar of his era. And then you think, well, actually, there was George Best in the decade before it. But this desire we seem to have across all sports, rather than just concentrating on the county or the club, that there have to be individuals. And I say this having grown up in Cork at a time when Jimmy Barry Murphy was the new Christy Ring.
9: Of course.
8: And there has to be almost... In every era, it seems, rather than just loving a team, you have to have a star player. And these two were national figures because of that.
9: Absolutely. And it goes back to your first question about the timing of it. It's, I suppose, if we consider Ireland from the 30s on, and you're kind of almost a decade removed from the War of Independence, Civil War, things are settling down a little bit. It's why you see there's such a significant jump in the attendance at games. So all of a sudden, where you'd get a couple of thousand or whatever, 10,000, whatever, at these games, even right up to the big games, All-Ireland finals, 20-odd thousand, it suddenly starts jumping up to 30, 40, 50. That by the time you get the 54 All-Ireland final where Ring breaks the record for 8 medals, I mean, the documented number there is like 84,000. God knows how many more are there just got in.
8: So that, and the effort they would have had to go to at a time when people, you know, everyone goes on about cost of living crisis now and the rest of it, but people did not have money and yet they went to these games.
9: You went to it by hook or by crook, like you cycled, you walked, you did whatever, you got in the back of a van with a load of other lads and fired on. It obviously these things, I suppose, are probably mutually beneficial, that the media coverage increased significantly from the 30s on. You have papers like the Irish Press coming out who devoted a load of interest to Gaelic games. And then you have the numbers growing, so it kind of feeds itself one way or another. And as you're saying, then I think it's inevitable that stars emerge from that. Once more and more people are going, people get singled out. And it's why I think you make the contention, like Mick Mackey, so for other people who know, like Laurie Marr was a great Kilkenny hurler that came before, and he played from the 20s right up to the 30s, a far more kind of reclusive figure in general, but no less a hurler as far as we can tell. But there was something about Mackey, particularly with the start, where it's like he has the look. He looks handsome. He's well-styled, well-groomed, wears everything quite well, quite fitted. And that's part of it. And he can play. So when you have that coming through, and it's an open era for hurling. Like, I'm pretty sure it's the only one still where 5 of the 6 counties in Munster won a Munster championship. So there's an openness, an excitement to it. And for a star guy to emerge like that, who kind of is so emblematic of that kind of freewheeling nature of the thing, is amazing. And then I think which way you have it as well is that into the 40s, it's like it's almost a brief, it's that after that brief repose of openness and competitiveness from the 40s on, Cork particularly, and then Tipperary as well, and Kilkenny really reassert their dominance over things. And that can be kind of harder almost to break through, because it's an interesting thing. I suppose Jimmy Barry Murphy is a great example from that, as the guy who stands alone from that 70s and 80s teams and whatever else.
8: And then you go into further generations and immediately you think of people like your Henry Shefflins.
9: Exactly.
8: And Joe Cannings and stuff, you know, being these superstar players from their counties. And then you get into rather meaningless debates as to who's the greatest of all time, because in some respects, hurling itself has changed so much. They're almost like different games, and you wonder how the players of the past would play in the modern day. But then you also look at how they would have adapted and maybe how brilliant they would have been in it.
9: Absolutely. And I always remember it was a great story Ger Hegarty told, Garrod Hegarty's father, about, I think it was him in the 94, 96 All-Ireland final for Limerick that they ended up losing. But he had a great recollection of him picking up a loose ball around the halfway line early on and drilling it. And he drilled it about God knows how many feet wide of the post. Like, it was more a clearance than a shot. And he said the whole place erupted, with the Limerick fans erupted. Like, this was brilliant, great, driving it down, get going. And his thing now is like, if you did that now, like if you just had hit an aimless ball down into a thing and tried to shoot clearance, whatever you call it, you could be stripped off, like you'd be taken away. You're no good to this. You're not playing within the system. So I think you're spot on in terms of, even over the course of like Mackey and Ring take over such a long period of time from 30 to 63 or 62, 63, that the changes in the game are so seismic. It's impossible to compare a generation, let alone, like, that's 30 years in the gap.
8: Okay, and just one final question. Did they have the egos of superstars in their eras?
9: So on the pitch, I'd say 100%. There's one great story. After that game, the 57 game, there was a Munster Council meeting afterwards where Con Murphy from Cork, obviously famous and had player before, and he was there representing Cork, and they called for Mick Mackey to be no longer involved as an umpire. He'd made some mistakes during the game and that kind of thing. That was fine. And that was in 57. And I think it was somewhere back, it might have been 40 or 44, back when Limerick were playing Cork and Murphy was playing and Mackey was playing. And I think at some stage Mackey scored a goal or got a good score and came back out to Murphy, who was marking him, and more or less said, I suppose they'll be taking you off now. That was kind of, so look, I think in day-to-day life they were normal fellas. You know, they both happened to drive lorries for a living most of the time. On the pitch, I think they knew exactly how good they were and exactly the influence they could have, and particularly Ring showed it a lot more, but were absolutely desperate to win. So I think there's no, ego is an interesting thing. It definitely manifested itself, but maybe there was a certain amount of humility you had to betray in day-to-day life that wouldn't allow it cross over in such a way.
8: Fascinating stuff. The book is called Mackey and Ring by Arthur James O'Dea. Art, thanks very much for taking the time to join us on The Last Word. And that's it for today's programme. Thanks to my production team, led today by Orla Kearney, with Liz O'Neill, Evian Meehan, and also Kate Henshaw and Thomas Balf looking after the sound. Dave and Fionnuala are coming up next. We'll be back tomorrow from 4:30. Hope very much you can join us then. From me, Matt Cooper, have a very good evening.
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21: It's 7 o'clock. I'm Laura Donnelly. The jury in the inquest into the death of Noah Donoghue has found there were no police failings which may have contributed to his death in North Belfast in June 2020. Rory McKee reports from Belfast Coroner's Court.
22: The jury earlier unanimously agreed the schoolboy died by drowning on the same night he left home on his bike. However, jurors identified a series of subsequent investigative errors by police. Those errors, it said, impacted on the jury's ability to reach conclusions on aspects of the case. Noah, who was 14, was missing for 6 days before his remains were found in an underground water tunnel.
21: It could be years before many Gardaí receive specialist pursuit training. Garda Management, the Garda Representative Association and the Association of Garda Sergeants and Inspectors appeared before the Oireachtas Justice Committee today following last month's M9 crash in which 5 teenage boys died. Justice Minister Jim O'Callaghan subsequently pledged Gardaí would receive pursuit training before the end of this year. However, GRA members told Social Democrats TD Gary Gannon it could be years before members receive the training.
23: You don't see big numbers being trained in 2027. You're moving into 2028 and 2029.
24: Do you anticipate any of your members being trained in pursuit training in 2026?
25: Honestly, I think that's highly unlikely considering our requirements under the EU presidency and the policing of that event, which is intense to say the least, up until the end of this year.
21: The cap budget, high fuel costs and extreme weather conditions have dominated conversations on day one of the National Ploughing Championships. President Catherine Connolly was among the near 80,000 people at the event today in County Offaly. These farmers told us about the biggest issues.
26: I'd say probably the cap at the minute is probably, I would feel, is probably the biggest.
27: The price of milk has gone down this year, and I mean fertiliser and feed, fodder, has all gone up.
28: The uncertainty for farmers in terms of the weather.
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29: Behind the immersion, there's a switch no one understands. Behind that, there's a pipe no one knew existed. Behind that pipe, there's a tap with washer so old it might be load-bearing. Behind all that, there are floorboards that open into the gates of hell. Behind that, there's Frank, called out for a leaky tap. Now he's excavating a house. We're Topline. 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Topline. We're behind your project.
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32: A very good evening. I'm Will O'Callaghan. Northern Ireland manager Michael O'Neill says he's upset about an approach from the FAI for Caoimhín O'Neill. The Arsenal teenager featured twice for Northern Ireland this summer and he's been named in their squad for the Nations League games later this month. O'Neill has been linked with a switch to the Republic of Ireland and the Northern Ireland boss wants the youngster to stay put.
33: There's not many players have been a success who've gone from Northern Ireland, who've been within the Northern Ireland system. I can think of two, James McLean and Shane Duffy, who had international careers where they got over 50 caps. Otherwise, most of the other players who've gone that route have not played consistently or not had, I think, possibly the international career they could have had if they stayed here. But it is a decision for the player to make ultimately, and we have to respect that.
32: Referees chief Howard Webb claimed tunnel vision led to a controversial VAR decision in Sunday's Manchester derby. Erling Haaland's goal was allowed to stand. Webb says his team failed to think about whether his City teammate Enzo Fernandez was offside and interfering with play. Highly rated 15-year-old striker JJ Gabriel is on the verge of leaving Manchester United. The youngster, who's the son of former Ireland player Joe Carroll, was expected to make his competitive bow in tomorrow night's EFL Cup tie with Brighton. Eamon O'Shea and Ger Manley will manage the Irish teams in the upcoming Shinty Internationals against Scotland. Ireland will be facing Scotland in both hurling and camogie in a doubleheader at Cork Super Value Porky Queeve on the 24th of October. Former Tipperary boss O'Shea says the hurling game will be a chance for his players to showcase their skills in an exciting game of skill, while the Cork manager Manley will hope to lead his team to back-to-back wins over the Scots. John Ram says he's willing to honour his LIV contract but doesn't know if he'll get the chance. It's emerged that the Spaniard is owed over €5 million after the organisation filed for bankruptcy protection last week. It is seeking new investment after Saudi Arabia's public investment fund pulled the plug on the breakaway tour. The third round gets underway in the EFL Cup tonight. Arsenal looking to continue their 100% start to the season when they go to Ipswich in an old Premier League tie. And Andy Robertson with Spurs going back to his old club Liverpool when they meet at Anfield. And Munster will be without their out-half JJ Hanrahan for their pre-season game against Leicester this weekend. Hanrahan has sustained a concussion and will go through the return to play protocols. To hear live commentary of Shamrock Rovers against Waterford this Friday, download the Go Loud app now.
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2: Mostly dry with clear spells as showers become less frequent. Lows tonight of 9 to 12 degrees.
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3: Good evening. Hope everything is going well. Maybe you are making your journey away from the National Ploughing Championships. We got here in time and now we know exactly how many people were in a field outside Tullamore today. Any guesses? Quite a lot. The day today, after Fontaines DC, Marianne, it's Dave and Fionnuala. It's

0: Fontaines, DC. Marianne on Today FM. It is Dave and Fionnuala. Hello. Just after 10 past 7. This will not be a National Ploughing Championships free zone because the Colchi Camino with our lovely producer Shannon started today. All her dreams, did we make them come true? Did she get to sit on a tractor? Did she get to have her face on a potato? All those questions shall be answered throughout this show. But let's start with the day today with things that aren't ploughing before we get to the ploughing stuff. Because there is a Donegal man, he's from Ardra, and he deserves our attention because he is on British television, absolutely bossing it. Yeah, you've got your chase and you've got your tipping point. But for the more intellectual daytime TV viewer, you might opt for Countdown.
1: It is an amazing show, basically based on words and numbers. And it, as you can hear, is one of the best theme tunes of all time.
0: They've updated it a little bit. I'm a man who rejects modernity and embraces tradition, but it is still a banger.
1: Austin Allen, as you said, from Ardra, 8 wins from 8 appearances on Countdown on Channel 4, and therefore he can call himself an octo-champ. I love that the Donegal Daily is telling us some of the words he has scored high with already. Reloads, toasting, floatier, and unshared. Now, they do tell us his day job is at Letterkenny University Hospital in medical records, so clearly a very organised and methodical man, and he is just methodically batting away the competition on Countdown.
0: To get his title of being an Octo champion, he hammered your man today, 125-51. I know these might sound like cricket scores to you, but just know, anytime you get a century on Countdown, it deserves to be recognised. 108, 107, 104, 110, 102, and 101, and today 125. The man is bossing the English out of their own little TV show. Well done to the Ardra man, I say.
1: We love to see it. We're delighted he can call himself an octo champ. But there's a group of young lads who are hoping to become champions on the pitch if they can make money out of Donald Trump indirectly. Because Lusk United, a Dublin team, they had a match in Phoenix Park last weekend, and it was around about the same time Donald Trump was visiting there to see President Catherine Connolly. They shared a picture of some of the team appearing to chat to the US president. It looked like he was talking tactics with them or whatever. Hundreds of comments and thousands of likes later, the Irish Times reports the team is trying to cash in on this because they've admitted it's a totally AI image. The under-15s Lusk United team did not meet Donald Trump, but they want to use it for a good cause. They're saying here, if everyone who commented on this, reacted to it, liked it in some way, could give €2, it could help us get our Astro pitch at now, Lusk United.
0: They have set their target at 500 grand. They are currently at €500. We'll see how it pans out for the boys, but I am hating the AI celebrity photos because they've got so good, it's nearly impossible to tell. Is this the real deal or not? If you see the photo, it actually looks like Donald Trump is speaking to the Lusk boys. It is that good.
1: I would have 100% been caught out by it, only for the little bit of your brain that goes, don't think a catch-up with the under-15s was on the itinerary for him to talk tactics with them.
0: That was an AI-generated photo. If you went to the ploughing for the first time, you might think it's all AI-generated. It is so unbelievable, but we can assure you, it is the real deal, lads.
2: Ferdiac Lally.
3: Kieran Darby.
4: Evan Hickey.
0: Boys, where are you from?
4: Offaly.
0: Boys, Uffalia.
1: So you haven't made the biggest trek in the world to come here today, oh, no. But what are you buzzing to see?
3: The Bures.
0: Would there be many Bures at the ploughing?
3: Plenty. Packed.
0: So is this where people come to shift?
3: Yes.
0: Like, where is that going to happen?
3: Sure, you do it anyway. You do it in the middle of the road here. Like, it doesn't matter. Who sees, doesn't really matter.
0: Do you not think that's a bit mad?
3: Ah, no, sure. Everyone's just jealous. They don't want to be in your shoes, like, you know.
0: Do you think many townies come here looking for the shift, or do you think they'd be ran out by the culture people?
3: Ah, no, they get scared. Rattled. By us.
0: Where else would... Actually, I don't know where I'm going with this, to be honest. It's an odd conversation. my journalistic instincts kicked in, but then they kicked out because I was like, where are we going with this? It sounds like an AI-generated conversation. Just some of the lads who were part of the 77,000 people who attended the ploughing today. And it is only day one.
1: Two more days to go in Scraggan, just outside Tullamore in County Offaly. We have yet to meet a few more of the characters that we came across when we were wandering around the grounds. And of course, it was the first stop on our Culshie Camino with our producer, Shannon. How did she get on? Well, there's a lot to find out.
0: Did we cultify this woman? 087-4100-102. Maybe you were there. Maybe you've been keeping an eye on social media. Let us know. Lainey Wilson, it's Today FM.

0: Zedd and Maren Morris, The Middle on Today FM. How are ya? It is Dave and Fionnuala, day one of the Culture Camino, and the first part of that with producer Shannon, who is a Dublin/Kildare woman. Slightly confused. However, we do know she is certainly not a Culture. She is 100% a townie. Johnny making a very valid point. Different type of AI at the ploughing, lads.
1: Yeah, you need to watch out for that, all right.
0: There is artificial intelligence. AI has been a buzzword for the past 12 months or so. But originally, there was the AI man who would come and artificially inseminate your cow if needs be. Not going to go into the explainer of that. Instead, we're going to hear from some of the people we met at the ploughing today. Shannon, we will explain to you artificial insemination down the line, but we don't think right now is the time to do it.
2: Do you know what? I'll pass on that information. Thank you very much.
0: Yeah, you need to get your culture badges before you get that far. We met a family today and more.
3: Melissa Ryan.
4: Alva Ryan.
5: Katie Blanc.
6: James Ryan.
5: Why do you come here?
6: Come just have a look to see what's sort of going on. I would have always came as a child. Would be more about the agriculture. Now it's totally changed. It's gone more sort of for kids and for everyone. So it is like a family day out. You could see anything here.
5: What are you most looking forward to seeing? I'll ask you first.
4: I don't actually know what's happening. I just know that there's horse riding shows, stalls and freebies. That's all I know.
7: The O'Neill store and just going around getting the freebies and looking at tractors.
0: And the adults in the room, what are you looking forward to?
8: Coffees, cakes,
6: have the coffee.
8: People watching.
6: Try not to get dragged around by the kids. Try and point them in the direction we want to go.
5: As we make our way through the ploughing, some things are catching our eye.
0: Who like do a Leitrim woman. That's what caught our eye. Who are we with?
9: Molly from Mohill.
0: Molly from Mohill representing who today?
9: Garrett's Garden Furniture.
0: There is a barbecue hut, there is a tree house. Tree houses at the ploughing, unusual?
9: Oh God, they are, but by God, they're the best deals you'll ever get.
0: How much are we knocking off the top here?
9: Too much.
5: Molly, can you talk to us about what's just behind us here? The tire kickers, please stand here. If you are calling someone a tire kicker, you mean?
9: They're a time waster and they're just looking for nothing, really.
0: It originates from people coming to look at cars. They have no real interest and they kick the tires as a way of going, oh, I know about this car. Would that be correct?
9: Oh, yeah. And then the people coming over for the tree houses, they'll shake the wood like, oh, Jesus, she's a fine piece. And they'll compliment it and they'll compliment it. They'll ask questions upon questions, but they don't want anything at all. And you're standing there like a spare tool talking to them.
0: And you have to be polite and pleasant.
9: Oh, yes, a customer service voice with a smile.
5: Well, look, and you're given the 3 full days at the ploughing, I assume, and then it'll be back to the safety of Leitrim, says you.
9: Oh, hopefully. All in one piece, I hope.
0: How
9: back
0: do you think
9: to the high stool of Mohill.
0: That was early this morning, and Molly was already thinking of getting home to Mohill in South Leitrim. You should seek her out and get her customer service at Garrett's Garden Furniture and kick the tire. They have an actual car tire set up there for you if you are a time waster, so you can kick it.
5: You can be a literal tire kicker rather than a metaphorical one. Don't be wasting poor Molly's time. So I feel that was even the start of Shannon's informal education with the phrase that you could describe a time waster as a tire kicker. But with the Culture Camino officially starting, there was a lot more education to come.
0: And there was an invite to be the first to do something at the ploughing 2026. Did we take that invite? We absolutely did. More after the weekend.
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0: Dean. Rein me in on Today FM. It is Dave and Fionnuala. Witcher. Tuesday Posh Pop. I feel we have been kind on Posh Pop since we've got to Today FM. We haven't given you super difficult songs to figure out. However, today might be a turning point. We have taken a song that only debuted this summer, so it mightn't have landed in your brain fully yet to figure out what it is.
1: And even when it came out, yeah, it got a bit of attention, but it was only a couple of months after it was released that it actually really began to take off and making its way onto our Posh Pop.
0: Here's the deal. Identify the name of this song. Get yourself a dinger.

0: Are we going to be a stickler for spellings today?
1: No, I think we'll take the spirit of what you mean. Now, it's not the hardest name of a song to spell, but it might be a word that you don't use too often. Mm. Therefore, yeah, we might make allowances given that we've upped the difficulty level for Posh Pop. You've got about 15 minutes to figure it out, though.
0: We've had a long day at the ploughing, so we're a little bit cranky and tight with the dingers.

0: What is that song? It is our Posh Pop this evening. 087-4100-102. Tell us the name of the song. Tell us your name. Get a dinger and everybody's happy. Isn't that right, producer Shannon? Everybody's happy.
1: Everybody is over the moon.
0: Are you happy with how today went?
1: Can you not see how happy I am? I'm smiling from ear to ear. I'm a new woman.
0: Let's see how the first step on the journey of the Culci Camino went for Shannon and us today. After Alex Warren, this is Emerald Eyes. It's David Fanula. Today,

Alex Warren. That is called Emerald Eyes on Today FM. Stephen Fanula.

0: This all started only a week ago, and there's one woman to blame and is responsible for this.
1: Colchi Camino.
0: So we're still getting to know each other in this new time slot, on this new station. It is Dave and Fionnuala on Today FM. Producer Shannon, who has joined us from Dave Moore's team, and we are so utterly grateful that we got such a powerhouse of a woman to us. However, we need to teach her some lessons. Not about the world of radio, but the world of Colchis, the world outside the M50. And it kind of just started accidentally. We were talking about the quad reversing competition that was in Glenties last week as part of the Harvest Fair. And you popped up, Shannon, and you were like, what is that? I've never sat in a quad. And then we started teasing you out and we learned more and more about you. More and more about how little you know about Colchianism.
2: It's shocking. I'm a very bad Colchi at heart.
0: So we believed the way to educate you was a Colchi Camino. Starting at Meckin, we're working our way back. We'll be going to many places, but today you joined us at the National Ploughing Championships, Screggan, Offaly.
2: I never actually asked you what Meckin is.
0: Mecca. Yeah.
2: Is that something to do with the ploughing?
0: No.
2: Oh.
0: How does one describe that? We'll describe that another time. It's not really to do with Colchianism, it's to do with religion.
2: Oh, I take that back.
0: It's Mecca the Muslims.
3: It is seen as the real true home of certain religions. And I think we're going to have to research that before we massively offend someone and just make sure we're correct with it.
0: Yeah, I was using that term just assuming that everyone knew, but sure, I didn't even know myself. Imagine it, Mecca as like Crowpatrick or Knock Shrine for Catholics, right?
2: I'm with you now. I'm on the same page.
0: Okay, thank you. You mightn't be, but you've got me out of a hole there. Anywho, we made it to the ploughing today and we were given an invitation for Shannon to be the first person to do what? Steve?
4: Dave, how's it going?
5: Very well. Where are we? Who are you? Tell us all about what this is.
4: I'm Steve Jordan, Marketing Manager for Port West Ireland. So we're here at the Wellythrone. It's the 13th year we've had it. So it's in conjunction with SOSAD. It's a charity from Laois. So it's Save Our Sons and Daughters. So if you come down here to Throw Welly, that's €2 for one, three for five, and all donations go to SOSAD. And it's in conjunction with Port West, Agrishield and Dunlop.
5: You got to be brave and do the three for five, don't you?
4: Oh, absolutely, yeah. Though it's not, there's not wet yet, so I don't think they'll be sipping out of your hand, but the wind will cause an issue, I think.
3: The charity element, obviously hugely important, but still the sense of achievement that you get from possibly being crowned a welly throwing champion. So Stephen, what you're telling us is there is a technique to this. It's not as easy as you might think.
4: Oh, that's it. Yeah, you can be big and strong, but it'll go about 2 yards. It's all about technique. So if you can just hold on to it, underarm is a lot of the way people go, and try and hit that fence at the end, or even try and hit the wind signs we have there, you can win a t-shirt like I'm wearing here now.
5: We feel privileged that we are here so early, and Shannon, who is on her Colchi Camino, this is the first stop. I think you're going to give her the honour of what?
4: Throw the first welly of 2026.
5: Like, the Mayo footballers are coming and they don't get this honour. Shannon does.
4: That's it, yeah. They're not here till 11:15, so they were late. So if Shannon's here early, she's going to be the first one to throw and try and hit the sign down there.
5: Shannon, how do you feel? Get a feel of the welly first.
2: It's not as heavy as I thought it was going to be. It's quite dirty, though. And I'm the first one to throw today.
4: It's authentic.
2: Okay, yeah. That it is.
5: There isn't many wellies in Colchianism that are as authentic as Dunlop wellies.
2: No, and also I hear Hunter wellies are quite good. Are they more the stylish ones?
4: No, all Dunlop. Port West sell Dunlop and they're the best ones.
2: Okay, Dunlop only. Noted.
5: Hunter for the yuppies, Dunlop for the farmers.
2: Okay, I'll make note of that.
3: Can we get maybe one sentence of advice to Shannon as she prepares for this throw?
4: Give it all your might.
5: That is a sentence.
2: That I will do.
5: Steve, we really appreciate you giving Shannon the honour of being the first welly thrower of 2026. I think it is going to be an unusual marker for the rest over the next week.
4: Oh, absolutely. And best of luck. And just for everyone to know, we're at stand 532 and row 26 crossing the Port West tent.
5: Gorgeous. Shannon.
2: I'm very nervous, but I think, do you know what? If I go really bad, at least I'm the best so far. I have the record so far, so I'm ready for it.
5: Excellent. Let's go, Shannon.
2: I'm deciding, do I go under or will I throw it over? A lot of people go under, so I think I'll go under. I've taken Dave Moore's advice. The welly is folded over so no air gets in. Where can I stand? Here. Oh, don't go. Oh, okay. I'm going to do a run-up. Okay. Little gallop. Ready? Did not just happen. Can I go again? Okay.
5: 5, 6 feet.
2: 6 feet. Okay. Oh my god, I have a crane behind me. Okay, I'm going again. Let's. That didn't happen. Okay, ready? No! Why can't I throw a welly?
3: Do we reckon Dave Moore sabotaged you with the technique suggestion?
2: I think I should have thrown it over.
5: 10 feet.
2: 10 feet,
5: which
2: okay.
5: Which is a 4 feet improvement.
2: Okay. I think that's pretty good. It's the best so far. Yes, I'm top of the leaderboard.
5: This is it,
2: Shannon. Okay, third time lucky.
1: Your third goal.
2: I'm going to go over this time.
1: Hold it like that.
2: Okay, do I go under or over, guys? Over. Okay, I'll go over.
5: Shannon.
2: Thank you. Thanks so much.
0: A vast, vast improvement. Clocked at 29 feet for your third and final welly throw, Shannon.
2: You know what? I need to practice for the welly throw 2027.
3: I think you'll get there. I think the improvement from the first to third throw shows that you have a future in welly throwing.
2: It's really hard to throw a welly. Nobody told me that.
0: Dave Moore, we were on with him this morning and Dave had some words of advice for Shannon and he just put you terribly wrong.
2: I'm blaming it on Dave Moore.
0: If you would like to see more, Instagram or TikTok, Today FM, the evidence is there that we're not hyping this up. It is the real deal. Shannon's first welly throw was a stinker.
3: It's honestly brilliant.
2: It was so bad.
0: I think she's re-remembering just how terrible it was. Not a great start to the Culture Camino. Oh. However, the journey has begun and there is more and more on tonight's show.
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It's Dave and Fionnuala. With a posh pop for you this evening, we play it every evening on Today FM. We take a song that we believe you've heard before, but sometimes you know them better than others, especially when we give it to our orchestra.

0: said it would be difficult, but we do enjoy being proved wrong. Hello, John, Ballygurcheen in Cork. My five-year-old loves it and got it straight away. Doesn't understand why it isn't playing properly, though. Getting a dinger, though, guys, and it will play properly in around 15-20 seconds.
1: Just a couple more dingers to hand out to the people who had no trouble figuring out what today's Posh Pop is. Declan, who's in Roscommon. Both Ellie and Aoife Kilkenny. And throw one to Longford for Peter Riley, please.
0: Congratulations, everybody. And correct spellings all round. Even more impressive, Shakira, Burna Boy, Die Die.

0: Shakira and Burna Boy. Die Die, our Posh Pop this evening. It is Dave and Fionnuala. Why did producer Shannon get bullied by kids who are around 10 years old today?
1: It was unexpected. It was vicious.
0: If they said those things at the ploughing in an office, they would be up against HR. More after 8 o'clock.
2: The Day.
0: No, wrong.
2: The Is Quiz.
0: Thank you, Mr. Voiceover Man, for correcting the mistake. The Is Quiz. Yesterday, the score was okay. It was a valiant effort, but the peak, the man who stands on top.
1: Still Kieran with 6 from Sunday. Jason had, as you said, a valiant attempt at it yesterday, but is it going to be you who comes and gets to the top of the leaderboard this evening? 30 seconds to answer as many general knowledge questions correctly as you can. They all end with is.
0: We need to start racking up some really, really good scores. We believe you are the person to do it. Maybe you've never been on the radio before. Maybe you are a seasoned pro. All is welcome, and that includes your good self. We do need a text or WhatsApp though. Is, that is IS, and your name to 087-4100-102. We play after 8 o'clock.
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14: A very good evening. I'm Lindsay Dolan. Mary Lou MacDonald and Micheál Martin have clashed over Irish unity after the Taoiseach accused Sinn Féin of setting back the cause. Micheál Martin criticised the party's decision to collaborate with Wales and Scotland to push for independence from Westminster, while Sinn Féin leader Mary Lou MacDonald said the government are copping out of the issue, calling for immediate action.
15: The Taoiseach needs to commission a green paper. He needs to just do that. He needs to say to the system in Dublin to produce that high-level document critique and analysis. He could do that in the morning. Why is it not done?
14: Nearly 80,000 people descended on Tullamore today for day one of the National Ploughing Championships. In its 95th year, the three-day event boasts ploughing contests, hundreds of exhibitions, machinery showcases and live music. Spirits are high today as the rain stayed away.
16: Great, and the weather is lovely. You know, retailers are all lovely.
17: Yeah, it's nice to get a look around with the family and to have a family day out and see some of the innovation and see some of the ideas that are there now.
18: I really enjoyed watching the, looking at the sheep.
14: And Ed Sheeran said he supports causes in his own personal way and is appalled by the conflict between Israel and Palestine. It comes after Macklemore was removed from the singer's US tour following his call for a free Palestine at MetLife Stadium in New Jersey. In a lengthy statement online, Ed Sheeran said the decision to remove the rapper from his tour was not his to make, but was instead up to the promoter. David Lambert, activist and manager of NECAP, said it's scary that speaking out against a genocide is a problem in the US.
19: Macklemore hasn't engaged in anything that was anti-Semitic. He's engaged in a human message, and I'd say a message of peace, and that he's been removed. Again, it's unsurprising. It's staggering and it's terrifying that you can have a situation that it is now unlawful in the United States of America to speak out against genocide, because that's the position that we're in.
14: And the Irish singer Aaron Rowe has pulled out of supporting Ed Sheeran on the North American tour amid the row over the removal of Macklemore. Rowe said he couldn't carry on as normal, accusing powerful figures of trying to silence voices speaking out over Israel's actions in Gaza. And that's it for now. More in an hour.
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13: With Einhell, one battery, over 350 power tools, one system, total control.
20: A very good evening. I'm Will O'Callaghan. Northern Ireland manager Michael O'Neill says he's upset about an approach from the FAI for Cadoc O'Neill. The Arsenal teenager featured twice for Northern Ireland this summer and he's been named in their squad for the Nations League games later this month. Should he play twice more for Northern Ireland, he'd be locked out of a switch of international allegiance. But O'Neill has been linked with potentially changing his allegiance to the Republic of Ireland, and the Northern Ireland boss wants the youngster to stay put.
21: There's not many players have been a success who've gone from Northern Ireland, who've been within the Northern Ireland system. I can think of two, James McLean and Shane Duffy, who had international careers where they got over 50 caps. Otherwise, most of the other players who've gone that route have not played consistently or not had, I think, possibly the international career they could have had if they stayed here. But it is a decision for the player to make ultimately, and we have to respect that.
20: Referees chief Howard Webb has claimed that tunnel vision led to a controversial VAR decision in Sunday's Manchester derby. Erling Haaland's goal was allowed to stand, but Webb says his team failed to think about whether his City teammate Enzo Fernandez was offside and interfering with play. The officials involved in that decision have all been stood down for this weekend. Highly rated 15-year-old striker JJ Gabriel is on the verge of leaving Manchester United. The youngster, who's the son of former Ireland player Joe O'Carroll, was expected to make his competitive bow in tomorrow night's EFL Cup tie with Brighton. He's now being linked with a move to Barcelona. Eamon O'Shea and Ger Manley will be managing the Irish teams in the upcoming Shinty Internationals against Scotland. Ireland will face Scotland in both hurling and camogie games in a doubleheader at Cork's Super Value Porky Queeve on the 24th of October. John Ram says he's willing to honour his live contract but doesn't know if he'll get the chance. It's emerged that the Spaniard is owed over €5 million after the organisation filed for bankruptcy protection last week. It is seeking new investment after Saudi Arabia's public investment fund pulled the plug on the breakaway tour. And Munster will be without their out-half JJ Hanrahan for their pre-season game against Leicester this weekend. Hanrahan has sustained a concussion and will go through the return to play protocols. To hear live commentary of Shamrock Rovers against Waterford this Friday, download the Go Loud app now.
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14: Mostly dry and clear tonight as showers become less frequent with lows of 9 to 12 degrees. That's it for now here on Today FM.
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0: Everybody loves something for almost nothing. All these people who are at the ploughing today, they only had one objective in mind: get as much stuff into their bags as they possibly could, whether that was pens or stickers, or some people got free jerseys, loads of free crisps. Something that comes cheap or something that comes free, it's all the sweeter. And for €2.50, it could turn into €250,000 this very Friday.
1: After 3 o'clock. 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That is wind 57557. As Dave mentioned, it is €2.50 plus your standard message rate to play. 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So this Friday after 3 o'clock, the cash machine is going to randomly pick a number, and it could be you that gets the call during the Ray Foley show. What do you have to do if your phone starts ringing, Dave?
0: Well, answer it within five rings. Tell us that there is 250 grand in the cash machine and you get a quarter of a million straight into your bank account. Best of luck.
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0: love. Today FM. The maddest case of bullying ever took place at the Ploughing Championship, and it was done by children. And also the Is Quiz next step. What was the score yesterday?
1: 5.
0: We can do better than that today, can't we? Should we?

0: Tom Grennan, how does it feel on Today FM? It is Dave and Fionnuala. We were at the ploughing today. More to come from that, including Shannon on her tractor, her very first time.
1: That is quiz.
0: Maybe it is your very first time here in this show. We're Dave and Fionnuala. Hello. We are still calling ourselves new, but it's time we got serious in this building. This is the Is Quiz. It's still new to us. It might be new to you. What the hell is an Is Quiz anyways? 30 seconds going o'clock. General knowledge questions. Every question ends with is, and that is why we call it the Is Quiz.
2: We had Jason join us yesterday evening to have a go at it, and he was valiant in his efforts.
0: A valiant effort.
2: The Manchester band that has announced concert dates in Slane Castle today. The name of the sport Serena Williams is famous for playing is?
3: Tennis.
2: The actor who plays Forrest Gump in the 90s film is?
3: Man.
2: The total number of dates Harry Styles is now going to perform in Croke Park in 2027 is?
3: Two.
2: The winner of the 2026 Irish Open in golf is?
3: Shane Lowry.
2: The country with the highest population in the world is?
3: India.
2: The name of the current chairperson of the Met Gala is?
3: Pass.
0: That was a difficult final question.
1: That is quiz.
0: I remember we revealed the answer yesterday and I've already forgot it again.
2: Anna Wintour, formerly of Vogue after many years, and she was portrayed or characterised by Miranda Priestley in The Devil Wears Prada, the original and the sequel. So she's a famous lady.
0: Is quiz back again today. We need to up these figures off of five. Let's see if we can put you straight at the top of the leaderboard. We need a text or a WhatsApp off you. Is. And your own name to 087-4100-102.
2: Join us for the chats and a little bit of is questioning.
0: We know you've got the stuff to do it. But are you brave enough? Are you bold enough? In the middle of September to try the is quiz. Well, we'll find out. Florence Road, this is 7563. It's Dave and Fionnuala. It's Today FM.

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0: We are reaching for a higher power on this, the Is Quiz. 30 seconds on the clock, general knowledge, every question ends with is. So yesterday was a 5, our high score from Sunday, remind me, stands at a...
2: Is 6.
0: Okay.
2: Yeah.
0: Not dizzy in heights, I feel they can be reached. Woman on the line now that we feel that can do the business. Aoife, hello.
3: Hello, how are you?
0: I'm very well. Aoife, what part of the country are you in?
3: We are in County Longford.
0: What part of Longford?
3: Well, actually, I'm in Killow at the moment.
0: Okay, where's that?
3: I don't know. Well, I'd say, what part? I'm from Longford Town, so maybe 10k out.
0: Okay.
3: I can't tell you if it's north, south, east or west.
0: That's all right. We have a bit of our geography knowledge now itched. You're with somebody there. Is Darren with you?
3: Darren's with me, yeah.
0: What has brought the two of you together of this Tuesday evening?
3: Darren's doing her leaving cert and I'm just giving her a hand here with Matt.
0: That's lovely. So nice. She's
2: obviously early prep, don't have the leaving cert exams. Well, mock's early next year, I suppose, and then the real thing next summer.
3: Yeah, she's brilliant, but she just needs a little help just to get the extra bits.
0: Is she a bit underconfident when it comes to her maths? Does she need some inspiration and some motivation?
3: I think everyone does, to be honest, when they're doing the leaving cert. They just need a little bit of extra help.
0: Come on, Darren!
2: You can do it, Darren.
0: She's a silent partner in this Grimes
3: She's
0: relationship.
3: She's very much a silent partner in this, yes.
2: And what does Darren want to do, does she know, after she's a leaving cert done, or she thought that far ahead?
3: She would like to do dietetics, she thinks, but she's still not 100% sure.
0: To do what now?
3: Dietetics, to be a dietitian.
0: Oh, okay. I'd never heard dietetics before. Every day is an education.
3: Well, every day is a school day.
2: Absolutely. And when you have Aoife helping you out with the maths, it'll help you get there a bit quicker. But Aoife, you are taking a break from the maths to go more into general knowledge. You fixed and good and ready for it?
3: Look, it's always easy when you're off the radio, so we'll see how we get on when we're on it.
2: Brilliant. A reminder, you'll have 30 seconds to answer as many general knowledge questions correctly as you can. They all end with is. And Aoife, we have to accept the first answer you give, okay?
3: Okay.
0: Give you your, if you're gunning for it. So we're going to begin in 3, 2, 1.
2: The colour you get when you mix red and white is?
3: Pink.
2: The county hosting this year's National Ploughing Championships is?
3: Offaly.
2: The county Jesse Buckley is from is?
3: Pass.
2: The capital of Finland The golfer who won the 2026 Masters Tournament is?
3: Hey, Larry.
2: The largest mammal in the ocean is?
3: Whale.
2: The Irish for dog is? Sorry, I started that, so I will finish.
3: Madra.
2: Well done.
1: The Is Quiz.
2: We need to go back, do we?
3: Jesse Buckley from Exford.
0: She's not.
2: And your answer coincided with me asking what the capital of Finland is. So I just
3: got. That was Oslo.
2: It's not Oslo.
3: I'm not a geography teacher.
2: No, we're not laughing at the incorrect. It's just the timing of you going for the Jesse Buckley answer, slightly delayed, and telling us the capital of Finland was Wexford. I very much enjoyed it. Aoife.
0: A situation developed, Aoife.
3: Yes.
0: And here we are. Also, so, the golfer that won the 2026 Masters Tournament.
3: Oh, the Masters, Rory McIlroy. Oh.
2: It wasn't Shane Lowry. I know recency bias on the Irish Open. Can you remind us of your answer for the largest mammal in the ocean is?
3: The whale.
2: Do we have enough detail on that?
0: I give it to her now.
2: It's been a
0: difficult enough situation.
3: The orca or one of the whales.
2: The blue whale is what I have in front of me here. So we're going with a score of 4. Aoife, I will just clarify.
3: That's terrible.
2: It's not a bit. Jesse Buckley's from Kerry, okay? Not Wexford.
3: All right, okay. Then, yeah, that's fair enough. Killarney, yes. I was thinking Wexford. Yeah, I know.
2: Yeah,
3: and Finland's, then if I listen to the question.
2: Finland's capital is Helsinki, and as you said, it was Rory McIlroy for the Masters. You did get the Irish for dog, being moderate, so well done, Aoife.
3: Darren got that.
2: Oh, Aoife.
0: Aoife, we will extend an invitation for you to come back. I think what happened from Jesse Buckley in the pass and then the back and forth, one small step can trip you up.
3: I think it just put me totally off.
0: Yeah.
2: So, that's what happens, but for now you can go back to concentrating on the maths.
3: as I say, always read the question. Maybe I should listen to them.
0: Eva, don't be so hard on yourself. You give it a go, and that's far more than many people that sit and listen to the radio and say, I should enter that someday, and they never do. So fair play to you.
3: Okay, have a lovely evening. Thanks.
2: Same
0: good luck,
2: to yourself.
0: Eva.
2: Lovely
0: bye,
2: to chat
0: bye,
2: to you.
0: Bye. Aoife in the county of Longford, or 10 kilometres outside of it. It started with geographical confusion and it only carried on from there. So by the way, if you were listening, if you say pass, that counts as an answer. So there's no going backwards. That's where the confusion would have arose off. The capital of Finland is Wexford. Not just yet. Wexford and Wexicans might be making a ploy for that, but we haven't got the press release on it.
2: No, I think they might still be coming up with plans. It might be some sort of a strawberry-based invasion. We don't know. But for now, Wexford and Helsinki, completely separate.
0: Aoife with a 4. She called it terrible. It's a valiant effort. We go again at the same time tomorrow on the Is Quiz. Role model to play for you, Anne Shannon, being bullied by children at the Plowin. Not a fake sentence.
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10: 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After the smash success of her last single, Dry Spell, Kacey Musgraves is back with this one. It's called Mexico

0: She's Gonna Do It Again. Absolutely love that one from Casey Musgraves. 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
2: David Fanula's
3: Culchi Camino.
0: We promised that today would not be a humiliation ritual for our producer, Shannon. We promised that, but I don't think we kept it.
3: Culchi Camino.
0: I want to bring people up to speed about what is going on, because not everybody gets the concept of the Culchi Camino. And that is proven by Decky Dunn on Instagram. Embarrassing stuff, really. And I told Decky, you're getting thick at a spud, because Shannon was able to get her face on a spud at the Kyo stand. And he responded, which is fair. Nobody's thick here, David. Relax. Lol. Just saying, it's muck savage stuff, that's all. He has not grasped the concept of the Culchi Camino at all. Shannon is a Kildare woman who would be very Dublin orientated, doesn't know much about the world outside the M50, and certainly doesn't know about the farming world, as we discovered last week. We've teased it out, and we have begun the Culchi Camino, where we introduce Shannon to more culchy things in life. Would that be accurate to say?
4: Absolutely, and may I say, I had a great time with that spud.
0: Everybody's loving the spud.
4: I think he's jealous he doesn't have his face on a spud.
5: Absolutely. At Today FM on socials, should you want to see how Shannon's face on a potato at the Kyo's Potato Booth, which is just an excellent name. Thank you.
0: Of course, that guy who's getting thick at a spud has not put his own face on his Instagram, because maybe he looks like a spud. But let's not bully people on the internet. There's enough people to do that. Let us get to what we witnessed today at Murphy Engineering. So they build roads, they climb poles, they do a lot of things. There's a good chance you've drove on a road that Murphy has built, or passed over it, or they've helped put up electricity poles and got power to your house. They're a powerhouse of a team.
5: Yeah, and one of the things they were doing as well, educating people about different career and apprenticeship opportunities, particularly relating to ESB work. So this is what caught our attention first. We were wandering around wondering how we could get Shannon up in a tractor. This was one of the bucket list items for Shannon at the ploughing today. Didn't know exactly how we'd go about getting into one and enter the Murphy Group. We passed by their stand at 5:07. They had a lad up on an electricity pole demonstrating how you would get up and down it safely, how you would do repair work. We got chatting to the lovely team at Murphy, and lo and behold, didn't they have a fine Massey standing and parked at their stand.
6: She thinks my tractor's sexy. It really turns her on.
0: She's Shannon.
6: Staring at me.
0: Was any of you moved by witnessing the Massey Ferguson from Murphy's?
4: Absolutely, and I was delighted that it was a red Massey. A red tractor.
0: this is a throwback to Sunday when we said to Shannon, if she's not red, she's... And she said she's green. Instead, it should have been, if she's not red, leave her in the shed. But look, that was Sunday. This is now. Let's get Shannon up on that tractor.
7: She's very giddy. She's very excited. Look at her. She's all decked out. I think she's clean enough to go on that Massey.
8: I've actually been listening to you having the crack about this, so.
7: Okay, well, we'll do it now.
5: She can actually go in. Excellent.
7: Let's.
4: Oh, brilliant. Let's go.
7: By the way, you are contractually obliged to wear a Murphy high-vis vest.
4: Oh, my God.
7: Vest.
4: Look at this.
5: She's getting decked out for her first into the tractor.
4: High vis vest on.
7: All farmers wear high-vis vests in their tractors.
4: So you can't get into a tractor without wearing this?
7: No. You're legally obliged to wear high-vis in a tractor.
4: Well, that ruins the fun, because I thought I was very important wearing this.
9: That's a special high-vis.
4: A special one, okay. It should have VIP written on the back. What do you think?
9: I won't go that far now.
4: Okay, I'm about to go up here now. Guys, this is
5: up. She
4: this
5: goes.
4: Is life-changing.
5: Come
4: okay,
5: on,
4: let's
5: Shannon.
4: Go.
5: Up she goes.
4: Okay, I'm in the tractor.
5: Oh,
4: guys,
5: wow.
4: How do I look?
5: Perched.
4: Does it

0: suit me.
1: Queen of the planet.
0: Can I stick the keys in the ignition and bring it for a spin? No, okay. No, and it's red, Dave, as well.
1: If she's not red...
0: Put her in the shed.
1: If she's not red, leave her in the shed.
0: Leave her in the shed.
1: So we'll try that again, Shannon, now that you have the knowledge. If she's not red...
0: Leave her in the shed.
1: Yay!
2: We were so delighted for Shannon. And then it all turned ugly when some kids turned up. And they weren't impressed with Shannon on the tractor. We did not approach these kids. They came to us and was like, what's going on?
0: No, she said no. How offensive. And I even had the high-vis on me.
1: Kids have gathered around the Massey Ferguson to bully Shannon on her first time in a tractor.
3: It does not fancy her.
0: Why do you think the tractor doesn't suit Shannon?
3: Because her sunglasses are too fancy.
0: My sunglasses look too expensive. What, sure, she's all about the style. Can you not bring a little bit of style to the farm, no?
4: No.
3: No.
1: Would she look more suited if we mucked her up and got some muck on her face?
4: Yeah.
1: And-
4: Yes.
0: Can you describe the view, Shannon? Is it a whole new world?
4: It is. It's such a whole new world. It's really bright and sunny up here. The high-vis vest, I feel like, suits me perfectly. And the view, I see...
3: It doesn't suit me.
1: Shannon. Why aren't you encouraging her?
4: Because I don't feel like it.
0: Lads, we're going to invite Shannon down now with a warm welcome as her first time at the tractor. Shannon, do you feel you've had enough of the experience?
4: Yeah, I've been roasted. So I think the tractor life... is not for me.
1: Well done, congratulations,
4: thank you very
1: Shannon.
4: Much. Thank you. So I didn't do a good job?
5: No.
4: What could I have done better?
5: Everything.
4: Oh, okay, I've been put in my place.
1: What is everything, though? Give her something to work with. Is it the look?
3: Yes.
5: Definitely.
4: Well, sure, I've got my wellies on. I have my high-vis vest on.
3: Take off your sunglasses.
4: Oh, okay, it's the sunglasses. They're not a fan of the sunglasses.
6: And the earrings.
4: And the earrings.
1: And the earrings are too much.
3: Yeah, and the lip line.
4: Oh, I'm the lip liner. Okay, I'm really being roasted here. Yeah. And my nails. Okay, I'll just...
1: Okay, this
4: I'll just
1: is
4: keep
1: a,
4: the wellies and high-vis
1: this
4: on.
1: Is a full-on roasting, like...
2: I asked the kids to give you something to work on. I didn't expect them to name everything that was on your person on that day. Those kids, they were vicious.
0: They were not a fan of me. Absolutely no need for it. Can I just clarify? Like, Shannon had a perfectly acceptable look for the ploughing, but it was chic. There was style there.
2: Yeah.
0: While also being practical. So those kids, oh my God, I just don't know where... Maybe they were just jealous that they weren't let up in the tractor.
2: It feels like they've been listening to this story develop over the past 10 days and knew you were going to be there at that certain time to take you down from your high horse, your high Massey Ferguson.
4: Absolutely. They went for my lip liner. I didn't even know what a lip liner is.
2: What age was that girl that said that?
0: I mean, I'm going to say the three of them were between about like 9 and 12. I couldn't put exact ages.
2: Would it be the norm for a girl, let's say, between 9 and 12 to know what a lip liner was?
4: Maybe in this day and age. Definitely back in the day when I was that age, I only knew what lip gloss and mascara was.
2: Did you have their confidence when you were that age to go and tell a blind stranger that it didn't suit them sitting on a tractor?
4: No, but you know what? I wish I did. I appreciated the honesty. I needed it.
2: This is character building.
4: Mm-hmm, absolutely.
2: On your journey through the Colchi Camino.
4: I know, and I was very happy on that tractor. I mean, I went from 0 to 100 when I came down and I got roasted by those kids.
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2: 087-4100-102 for your comments and thoughts on kids bullying Shannon. And there's nothing that we could have done except continue to interview them to see what they would say. This is Tame Impala, Loser. It's Today FM.

0: Impala, Loser on Today FM. We're being asked to give a fast shout out to John Kiley, who's on the way home from the ploughing after having a great day for his 50th birthday treat. Fionn and Matt are with him.
1: Was that fast enough for you?
0: We can go a little bit faster if you want. Can you give a shout out to John Kelly, who's on the way home from the ploughing after having a great day for his 50th birthday treat? Phil and Matt are with him.
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1: 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Love speed. I would take on the challenge. I would relish it for Power Hour. 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

0: Fugal, moving to the sun on today FM. It is Dave and Fionnuala. 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
1: It's on the way back though. 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
0: I could do with some Mexican honey. Ha! I set you up for that, Fionnuala. You didn't even know where that was going, did ya?
1: Caught me so off guard.
0: That's why we get the big bucks. 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

0: 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It is Dave and Fionnuala. Hello. Taylor Swift to play for you after nine. George Ezra too. Some more from the Culture Camino, the people we spoke to at the Plough End today. And also Dave versus Fionnuala.
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0: very good night from the newsroom. I'm Lindsay Dolan. Mary Lou MacDonald and Micheál Martin have clashed over Irish unity after the Taoiseach accused Sinn Féin of setting back the cause. Micheál Martin criticised the party's decision to collaborate with Wales and Scotland to push for independence from Westminster, while Sinn Féin leader Mary Lou MacDonald said the government are copping out of the issue, calling for immediate action.
1: The Taoiseach needs to commission a green paper. He needs to just do that. He needs to say to the system in Dublin to produce that high-level document critique and analysis. He could do that in the morning. Why is it not done?
0: A jury in Belfast found police failings didn't lead to the death of a schoolboy, Noah Donoghue, 6 years ago. Noah disappeared in the city in June 2020. His body was found 6 days later in an underground water tunnel. Rebecca Black, PA media reporter, said the inquest found there were potential failings by a Stormont department.
2: Stormont department, the department for infrastructure that looks after the infrastructure across the north, they potentially failed in terms of a storm drain that he managed to get into. And then the police, in terms of their investigation, they found 13 criticisms in the police investigation. Although probably critically, they didn't find any actions by police contributed to his death.
0: Irish singer Aaron Rowe has pulled out of supporting Ed Sheeran on his North American tour amid a row over the removal of Macklemore. Rowe said he couldn't carry on as normal, accusing powerful figures of trying to silence voices speaking out over Israel's actions in Gaza. Macklemore was dropped from the tour after calling for a free Palestine during a show in New Jersey. And all eyes are on Porico in The Traitors tonight after last night's cliffhanger saw Janet catch him in the act. The night ended with a twist when the Tipperary man received instructions that he and his fellow traitor Carla had to murder in plain sight. One faithful had to be marked by holding their hand and saying goodnight and thanks for the dance. Eliminated star Sean C says he can see how Janet seemed like a good choice at the time.
3: It looked like he was getting away with it. Like, Janet's quirky. There's only a few people you could get away with that. And I thought he's actually managed to it was a bit awkward watching the hand going in, but that's probably from our angle. And yeah, she danced along with him and I was like, oh, he's actually managed to pull this off. And then all of a sudden, mic drop moment.
0: And that's it for now. We'll have more in an hour.
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6: A very good evening. I'm Will O'Callaghan. Northern Ireland manager Michael O'Neill says he's upset about an approach from the FAI for Cadoc O'Neill. The Arsenal teenager featured twice for Northern Ireland this summer and he's been named in their squad for the Nations League games later this month. Should he play twice more for Northern Ireland, he'd be locked out of a switch of international allegiance. But O'Neill has been linked with potentially changing his allegiance to the Republic of Ireland, and the Northern Ireland boss wants the youngster to stay put.
7: There's not many players have been a success who've gone from Northern Ireland, who've been within the Northern Ireland system. I can think of two, James McLean and Shane Duffy, who had international careers where they got over 50 caps. Otherwise, most of the other players who've gone that route have not played consistently or not had, I think, possibly the international career they could have had if they stayed here. But it is a decision for the player to make ultimately, and we have to respect that.
6: Referees chief Howard Webb has claimed that tunnel vision led to a controversial VAR decision in Sunday's Manchester derby. Erling Haaland's goal was allowed to stand, but Webb says his team failed to think about whether his City teammate Enzo Fernandez was offside and interfering with play. The officials involved in that decision have all been stood down for this weekend. Highly rated 15-year-old striker JJ Gabriel is on the verge of leaving Manchester United. The youngster, who's the son of former Ireland player Joe O'Carroll, was expected to make his competitive bow in tomorrow night's EFL Cup tie with Brighton. He's now being linked with a move to Barcelona. Eamon O'Shea and Gerard Manley will be managing the Irish teams in the upcoming Shinty Internationals against Scotland. Ireland will face Scotland in both hurling and camogie games in a doubleheader at Cork's Super Value Porky Cueve on the 24th of October. John Ram says he's willing to honour his live contract but doesn't know if he'll get the chance. It's emerged that the Spaniard is owed over €5 million after the organisation filed for bankruptcy protection last week. It is seeking new investment after Saudi Arabia's public investment fund pulled the plug on the breakaway tour. And Munster will be without their out-half JJ Hanrahan for their pre-season game against Leicester this weekend. Hanrahan has sustained a concussion and will go through the return to play protocols. To hear live commentary of Shamrock Rovers against Waterford this Friday, download the Go Loud app now.
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0: Mostly dry and clear tonight as showers become less frequent with lows of 9 to 12 degrees. That's it for now here on Today FM.
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9: Get that bright, shiny new tractor into the yard as quick as possible. 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
8: 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Entries will remain open until 3 p.m. Friday. And after that,
9: your number could be the one that the cash machine randomly picks out to call during the Ray Foley show. 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
8: There's a crew on the way home from the ploughing, and they want shout outs and big hello to the two old men from Riverstick, Cork, Carol and Con. 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I think there's a bit of tongue firmly in cheek there. 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
1: Homegrown alligator, see you later. Gotta hit the road, gotta hit the road. The sun and

0: Energizer, a shotgun on Today FM. 9:15. It is Dave and Fionnuala. How are you getting on? We're not so bad ourselves. We're just reflecting on a really lovely day at the ploughing. Dave and Fionnuala is coming up. I'll pick a song. Fionnuala picks a song to finish the show. Fionnuala, you have no idea what's coming. It's going to hit you square between the eyes.
1: I think you'll be surprised by my choice as well. I've gone just a little bit outside the box.
0: But okay.
1: Yeah.
0: All right.
1: It'll be a good head-to-head for you to pick which is the final song that plays tonight and plays us out on a day that we just had a lot of fun. Heading to Screggan, in just outside Tullamore in County Offaly, early doors this morning. We didn't know what it hit us when that alarm clock went off, but we said we needed to be there on the crack of 9 o'clock to see the National Ploughing Championships get underway.
0: And we were there far before 9 o'clock because with the ploughing, there's so many people going. 77,000 people was the official attendance figure for today. You think the traffic is going to be mental, but they've been doing it in Screggan and Offaly for a few years. They have it down to a fine art.
1: Yeah, very few hold-ups. We were in, we were parked, and we were out and about on the grounds to meet people who were just buzzing to be out for the day.
0: Nicole, Madison and Kayla.
2: How long did it take you to get here?
3: 20 minutes.
4: Like 20 minutes.
5: Yeah. We made great time.
6: The bus driver put the foot down.
7: Yeah, put the foot down. Got us here on time and we missed all the traffic, so it was great. Yeah.
2: What time did you leave at?
7: 9.
2: You only left at 9, yeah. And okay, that bus driver done something.
7: Yeah, he put the foot down.
2: He put the foot down. Do we know the name of the bus driver?
7: No.
2: But it was
7: Deal Side Buses over Maharney.
2: Yeah. Okay, shout out to Deal Side Buses. Yeah.
6: So get you there on time if you're ever late.
1: What is the vibe for you so far? What are you thinking about it?
7: Amazing. I've got loads of freebies. I got my glasses. I got pens. It's great. I got all the freebies, so.
2: Why did you come to the ploughing this year for the first time? For the freebies.
6: Yeah, and the trip was free because it was with the school, yeah. TY.
2: So this is an endorsed trip from the school.
7: Yeah.
2: So are your teachers here? Are you supervised?
7: About four of them. I don't know where they are though.
6: Somewhere.
1: Every year you see kind of well-known people dotted around the place. Have you seen any celebrities yet?
7: No. But if we do, we have to get photos, obviously.
6: Only someone on TikTok. He does maths or something.
7: Oh yeah. Free calculators. This lad on TikTok, he does maths and he's giving out free calculators. And he actually need one for maths, so I'm going to get one.
2: I'm just taking this in that there's a guy from TikTok giving away free calculators at the National Ploughing Championship. Yeah. It's a lot to take in, you know.
8: He's a big stand, I know.
6: Yeah, he's a big stand.
7: Yeah, like his stand is like bigger than this one.
2: Anything else you would like to say to the people of Ireland? You have a platform.
7: Come to the ploughing.
6: Come to the ploughing and have fun. It's and get all the freebies you can.
7: Get the freebies. Don't spend the money. Just get all the freebies and then spend the money on like a jersey or two and then just get all the freebies.
1: Solid advice. I'm going to ask you one more question. The reason we're here is because this is our lovely producer, Shannon. So we're planning to bring her on what we're calling the Culchi Camino. Where do we need to bring her? The ploughing is the first stop on the Culchi Camino. Is there anywhere else around the country you think?
7: The bog.
6: Kinnegad Plaza.
7: Yeah, that is an experience, the Kinnegad Plaza.
2: This has been really insightful. Well, who's the bus company again?
7: Deal Side Maharney.
2: They'll get you there on time.
0: Shout out Deal Side. They really were super impressed with their transportation from Rochford Bridge to the ploughing. Nicole, Madison and Kayla, just so full of life and great crack. And also the three of them, you would swear they had practiced it. Bog.
1: They knew exactly where we need to go on the Culchi Camino. Now, I think there is obviously this issue that the bog won't be in full fruition until maybe around April, May again next year. So we'll see. Maybe we could still pay a visit. But the Kinnegad Plaza, that's an all-year-round situation.
0: The interview with Nicole, Madison and Kayla is up on social media, Today FM. You will find it. And now it has turned into how many plazas can you name in the comments? Everyone's just going, the Kinnegad Plaza or the Obama Plaza. And we still have to get you to a Carib Deli. Shannon, that is the big one.
9: Yes, and Roisin Ruddy, as we discovered yesterday, was even more shocked than you are that I never knew what a Carib Deli is.
0: She was, I would say, downright disgusted at your lack of knowledge.
9: And am I right in saying you had one this morning?
0: Yeah, I did.
9: And what did you have? Breakfast roll?
0: I had a breakfast roll, which my breakfast roll is because rashers can't be great. Bought 3 sausages, butter, tomato ketchup in the roll.
9: Out of 10?
0: Oh, 7.5.
9: Okay.
0: It wasn't peak. I've had 10 out of 10s so many times. But maybe it was just I was in a rush today and I couldn't savour it and enjoy it. But I did get 50 cent off because I am a Carib Oil Rewards member on the app.
9: That is magnificent.
0: So I was able to get a cup of tea
9: yeah.
0: and that roll for 6.80.
9: Brilliant. Okay.
1: I mean, you're really winning at life, and you did very kindly offer to pick me up something.
0: Deli and Oil don't sponsor this show. Sign up now.
1: Hang on now. This is not what we've been gunning for, by the way. This is all authentic.
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1: You know, other delis are available.
0: They are.
1: They will be frequented.
0: But are they stepping up to sponsor this show? I don't see them. Do you hear them? Listen. No, nothing. Well, Corrib Oil haven't said anything anyways, but we are hustling them.
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0: If we don't get a sponsor secured for this show, Fionnuala, we will be out on our arse begging for our old jobs back that we won't get back, Fionnuala. 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

0: Joy, Amma, and absolutely Joy on Today FM. It is Dave, and it's Fionnuala, and it is yourself. Somber to play for you. And a very, very tasty Dave versus Fionnuala. I have picked a song. Fionnuala's picked a song. We don't know what each other has picked, but you're going to find out next.
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0: Somber, my body isn't ready on Today FM. It's just after 9:30. Remember, if we do get up to anything, there is a good chance that you will see it on our Instagram, Today FM.
1: Yes, you can catch up with some of the antics. We were at the National Ploughing Championships today, like Shannon getting her face printed on a Mars Piper potato. It looks very good. But if you're over the ploughing crack
0: already,
1: and you want to just sort yourself out with tickets to see Oasis at Slane next year, yes, a very big gig happening in 2027. 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
0: They're under lock and key, but they could be yours. 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
2: Dave versus Benula. Dave versus Benula. Dave versus Benula. Who is going to win?
0: This really does test our friendship and our relationship. I pick a song, Fionnuala picks a song, but you pick the winner to finish the show. We do not know what each other pick before we commit. However, I will admit, I have accidentally seen your choice.
1: Oh,
0: however,
1: okay, go on.
0: I have not reverted or changed from the song that I want to put to a vote tonight.
1: That's because we approach this with integrity, because we know it matters to you, the voters.
0: However, now I'm able to say this is the oddest battle of two songs. This has never been repeated on any other radio station or in any other format in the world. I put to you for your consideration tonight. Fionnuala doesn't know what it is yet.
1: Sorry, how dare you?
3: Blame it on
1: how
3: my room.
1: Sorry, you take that back. You take that back.
0: Take what back?
1: That I didn't know that that was Friends in Low Places from the opening bars.
0: By who?
1: Garth Brooks.
0: Oh, well done, Fionnuala. Yeah, she knows. Okay. Oh. That's my choice. Oh, God. She's rattled already.
1: I'm actually raging because 100% I was going to go for that. And I can't explain what stopped me. However, I am very happy with my choice tonight.
0: She's rattled, lads. What has she chosen?

0: So we didn't agree to theme this, but I am assuming both of us were inspired by songs that you might hear at the National Ploughing Championships.
1: That was exactly where we were going with. Dave's gone country, I've gone slightly to the novelty side of things.
0: It's still an absolute banger. There are not many times that I will pick up your song, but tonight I will. So, here's the vote to you. Would you like to hear this song that Fionnuala knows wholeheartedly? Garth Brooks.
1: Beginning to end.
0: Friends in Low Places. For it to play, it is text or WhatsApp Dave to 087 4100 102. However, if you're feeling more of a vibe, then it is Finn in a text or WhatsApp to 087 4100 102. For the very first time, Garth Brooks is battling the Rumber Bandits, and you have the entire say of what will play. Malcolm Todd, Earrings. It's Today FM.

0: CeeLo Green, Forget You on Today FM. It is Dave and Fionnuala. If you just missed the last few minutes, we can do an action replay because Kira points out that Fionnuala has unlocked her inner Michael Healy Ray.
1: When Dave accused me.
0: Oh, don't worry. We don't even need for you to explain because we can go to an action replay of what happened.
2: I put to you for your consideration tonight. Fionnuala doesn't know what it is yet.
1: Sorry, how dare you?
3: Blame it on my room.
1: Sorry, you take that back.
0: Where have we heard that before? Oh yes, Dáil Éireann.
4: Concerns.
5: You should take that back. You're a disgrace. You're only in the bottom of the barrel now coming out with that sort of a statement.
0: Wow. Fionnuala Healy-Ray sitting here in the studio.
1: I mean, how long have you known me at this stage? Are we 10 years since we first met each other?
0: Yeah.
1: How could you think that I wouldn't know Friends in Low Places by Garth Brooks from the immediate opening?
0: You did have a gormless look on your face.
1: It was a transfixed look at the song, because I appreciate it as a great choice for Dave versus Fionnuala, but I'm hoping Horse Outside, Rubber Bandits, will do the business tonight.
0: The votes will be counted and certified. Will Fionnuala continue to look gormless, or will she attack me over rigging of votes after Kingfisher?
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0: for you. Kingfisher, the sun will never settle on Today FM. It is Dave and Vanilla. Shannon, our producer, has informed us that something is happening on Dave versus Vanilla that has never happened before. That a grain of rice could tip the scale.
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1: And my choice of Horse Outside by the Rubber Bandits, one of the best songs produced in this country by Irish artists. 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
0: And they say democracy does not work, that your one vote doesn't count. And there are no votes currently separating us. And we don't want to go to a second election. This is Sienna Spiro, Today FM.

0: 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Today FM. I pick a song, Fionnuala picks a song, you pick the winner. What I put forward tonight, I put to you for your consideration tonight. What was it, Fionnuala, again? Oh, maybe. Fionnuala doesn't know what it is. I what?
1: Hear you.
0: Blame it all on my room.
1: Sorry, you take that back.
0: Fionnuala Healy Ray. Not in Dáil Éireann, but in Today FM studios, accusing me of... what were you even accusing me of?
1: Insulted that you would think I wouldn't know Friends in Low Places from the very start, but I recovered and gave you the alternative option of...
0: Let's go across to producer Shannon, who is sitting worryingly in the corner. Hello, producer Shannon.
2: Hello, I'm sweating even more now than I was getting up on the tractor earlier on at the ploughing. This was very intense. So intense that I didn't even have time to do my percentages.
1: It's that tight.
2: It's that tight. Okay. It was going up and down during Sienna Spyro. But one of yous have four more votes than the other.
0: Wow. Wow, oh. That was a big swing in the end there.
2: It was. Are you ready?
0: Yeah.
1: Yeah.
2: The winner of Dave versus Fionnuala tonight is... It's Dave!
1: Oh, damn it! He's on a winning streak all this week. I have not managed a single win in this, our third week of Dave and Fionnuala on Today FM. What am I doing?
0: An exceptional show we've had this evening. Oh. And we do have the pleasure of finishing it with Magi's Garth Brooks for all my fellow cultures. This is Friends in Low Places, Fionnuala, by the way. You mightn't have heard of it.
1: Get ready to hear me sing every word.
0: I'll turn her off.

0: to cap this day that we spent in the National Ploughing Championships and hopefully brought you some of the action if you couldn't be there yourself. Or if you were there, well, you probably only scratched the surface today. So many things are on. Garth Brooks, Friends in Low Places.
1: Giving Dave another win on Dave versus Fionnuala. I need to come back strong tomorrow night.
0: I think we all got to win when we heard Garth Brooks on Today FM. Back tomorrow from 7. Look after yourself and take it savage handy.
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13: 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Another stellar broadcast from Dave and Fionnuala. Who knew?

0: very good night from the newsroom. I'm Lindsay Dolan. A jury in Belfast has found police failings didn't lead to the death of schoolboy Noah Donoghue 6 years ago. Noah disappeared in the city in June 2020. His body was found 6 days later in an underground water tunnel. Rebecca Black, PA media reporter, said the inquest found there were potential failings by Stormont Department.
1: Stormont Department, the Department for Infrastructure that looks after the infrastructure across the north, they potentially failed in terms of a storm drain that he managed to get into. And then the police, in terms of the investigation, they found 13 criticisms in the police investigation. Although probably critically, they didn't find any actions by police contributed to his death.
0: The Taoiseach's throwing cold water on concerning warnings from AI companies. It's after researchers warned that technology being developed had the potential to kill. Speaking at the National Ploughing Championships in County Offaly today, Micheál Martin said motivations need to be examined.
2: The companies are now articulating are the very ones who drove ahead unheeded, so one has to just make sure that we don't all go herd-like. So we just need to reflect on that. AI has to be regulated, has to be managed.
0: It could be years before significant numbers of Gardaí are trained to carry out pursuits. Gardaí management and representatives appeared before the Oireachtas Justice Committee earlier today following last month's fatal M9 crash. Gardaí driving instructors have undergone specialist training with Devon and Cornwall Police in Britain over the summer. Chief Superintendent Brian Sugrue told Labour TD Alan Kelly that just 6 Gardaí are expected to complete pursuit training by the end of the year.
3: I would expect, realistically, a single course of 6 is probably realistic before the end of the year.
4: 6? I mean, 6 is small, but it's more than what your colleagues in the AGSI and GRA expect. They don't expect anything.
3: There is a process underway for an extended period of time, supported by Devon and Cornwall Police, as you're aware.
4: No, it's embarrassing.
0: And Irish artist Aaron Rowe says he's pulled out of Ed Sheeran's North American tour because he needs to be true to himself. The Dublin singer said Sheeran is a friend who changed his life, but he couldn't continue as a support act following Macklemore's removal from the tour. Bjoga and Phineas have also withdrawn in solidarity. Macklemore was dropped after a calling for a free Palestine at a show in New Jersey. Sheeran insists the decision to remove the rapper was made by the promoter. That's it for now. More in an hour.
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7: A very good night. I'm Will O'Callaghan. Arsenal have eased into the fourth round of the English League Cup. Max Demen scored twice as the Premier League champions won 4-1 away to Ipswich. Alexis McAllister, Dominic Szoboszlai and Cody Gakpo were all on target in Liverpool's 2-1 victory against struggling Tottenham at Anfield. Keith Andrews' Brentford avoided a potential shock, also winning 2-1 against Reading. The FAI Director of Football, John Martin, has defended their approach to recruitment after criticism from Northern Ireland boss Michael O'Neill. Northern Ireland manager today expressed his frustration about an approach to Arsenal youngster Cadoc O'Neill about potentially switching to the Republic. The teenager has been named in Northern Ireland's squad for this month's Nations League games, and 2 more caps would end any possibility of changing teams. Martin says he's very satisfied with the respectful approach of the FAI in conducting their business, and they'll continue to explore players eligible to represent Ireland. JJ Gabriel is close to leaving Manchester United. The 15-year-old is being linked with a move to Barcelona after requesting a release from his registration. Gabriel would be able to move to Spain before his 18th birthday, as he's entitled to an Irish passport through parentage. The refereeing boss, Howard Webb, says officials must learn from the mistakes they made in the Manchester Derby on Sunday. Webb says City's winning goal from Erling Haaland was wrongly allowed because VAR failed to think about whether his teammate Enzo Fernandez was offside. The 2 VAR officials from that game have been stood down for this weekend's matches. David Fitzgerald says he's taking a break from intercounty hurling for the 2027 season. The former Clare, Wexford and Waterford boss says he's turned down a couple of offers to get involved with teams since leaving Antrim in the summer. Fitzgerald says he felt he needed a bit of a breather after almost 40 unbroken seasons between playing, coaching and management. And the PGA Tour's commissioner says they're not contemplating allowing some LIV Tour players to return. LIV's future has been plunged into serious doubt and they're seeking new investment after Saudi Arabia's public investment fund pulled the plug on the breakaway tour. Major champions John Rahm and Bryson DeChambeau are both owed around €5 million after LIV filed for bankruptcy. To hear live commentary of Shamrock Rovers against Waterford this Friday, download the Go Loud app now.
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0: Mostly dry and clear tonight as showers become less frequent with lows of 9 to 12 degrees. That's it for now here on Today FM.
8: Oh God, the weather's taking a turn, isn't it?
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0: guys. You work on the show. No need for the applause. Ladies and gentlemen, welcome.
1: Derek Quilty.
0: Yeah?
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0: Thank you, sir. 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
0: Double Miami Vice with Phil Collins in the air tonight. 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

Phil Collins, In the Air Tonight, which is on the soundtrack of Miami Vice, first used 1984. 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Explore the soundtracks that make up our favorite TV shows and our favorite movies. Whether it's a piece of instrumental music composed for a movie or a TV show, or a catchy sing-along number from some musical theater, we'll play it. Coming up, Twisted Sister, We're Not Gonna Take It, which is on the soundtrack of Steven Spielberg's Ready Player One. And now we go into 1969, Paul Newman and Robert Redford, Butch Cassidy and the Sunshine Kid. This song, Raindrops Keep Falling on My Head, written specifically for the movie, and it plays over that wonderfully unexpected sequence with Paul Newman riding a bicycle with Catherine Ross. It is such a good song. BJ Thomas, Raindrops Keep Falling on My Head on Today FM Sound.

is used on Steven Spielberg's Ready Player One, which came out in 2018. Here on Today FM Soundtracks with Dara Quilty, as I just bask in the music of movies and musicals tonight until midnight. Everything we're playing from the screen and the stage here on Today FM. Michael Andrews and Gary Jules, Mad World, which features on Donnie Darko, is on the way in the next couple of minutes. And now we go to NSYNC. Bye, bye, bye. Nearly a quarter of a century later, it came roaring back into Deadpool and Wolverine, which came out in 2024, starring Ryan Reynolds and Hugh Jackman. It's NSYNC on Today FM Soundtracks.

Michael Andrews and Gary Jewell's Mad World from the Donnie Darko soundtrack of 2001 here on Today FM Soundtracks. Breakout role for Jake Gyllenhaal. Beautiful song. Really suits the film. I actually have my own song called Donnie Darko. Outside of the radio, I play music, I sing in a band. Maybe that's why they gave me this show. We're called Appella. And we have a song. I only put it out this year, actually. The song is called Donnie Darko. It's nothing to do with the film, Donnie Darko. Well, it kind of is. It's not about the film. The song's called Donnie Darko. But the premise of the song is similar to the premise of the movie without spoilers, where you sort of have to go down a different path and nobody will ever know you've done it. Maybe look it up. I think it's too late for me to get it synced. 25 years too late for me to get it synced. But Appella, Donnie Darko. I love the song. It's on Spotify. A-P-E-L-L-A is how you spell my band name. It's good to be here doing this show every single Tuesday night. I get to play the music from the screen and the stage. Music and from movies and musicals. In the next few minutes, Cabaret. Martine McCutcheon, maybe this time from Cabaret. And now we go into Blood Brothers, written by Willie Russell. The musical opened in London in 1983 with Barbara Dickinson in the role of Mrs. Johnstone. This is Tell Me It's Not True from Blood Brothers on Today FM Soundtracks.

0: Kutchin, maybe this time from Cabaret on Today FM Soundtracks with Dara Quilty. The music from movies and musicals you love. On the way for you, Michael Ball, Love Changes Everything, which is on Aspects of Love soundtrack. And coming up next, I mean, the song dates back to 1929. That's how far back we're going with this piece of music. For our version, we're going to go for the extraordinary rain-soaked performance in 1952, the musical Singing in the Rain. Gene Kelly is next.
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You want to go? All right. That was a good class. 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

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Michael Ball, the original role of Alex in the 1989 London production. That song was released into the main charts. I think it topped the charts in the UK afterwards. It would have peaked in the top five anyway. What an incredible song. Love to play it. 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This is Squeeze.

0: Tempted, originally from the early 1980s, but the revised version appearing on the soundtrack of Reality Bites, chosen by Ben Stiller, 1994, here on Today FM Soundtracks. It is Dara Quilty with the music from movies and musicals you love. Lots more after 11, my goodness. We'll go to Rocky 3, Los Lobos, La Bamba, Fleetwood Mac, The Chain, which is on Guardians of the Galaxy, Volume 2. Much more music from the screen and the stage just after 11 here on Today FM. 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
6: A very good night from the newsroom. I'm Lindsay Dolan. A man in his 30s has died following a two-vehicle crash on the M4 in County Meath. The collision happened on the westbound carriageway at Junction 9 in Enfield at around 2:30 this afternoon. A woman in her 30s was taken to hospital with injuries which are not life-threatening. Gardaí are appealing for witnesses or anyone with dash cam footage from the area between 2 and 3pm to come forward. An inquest jury's concluded a Stormont department which oversees an underground tunnel system may bear some responsibility for a 14-year-old boy's death. Noah Donoghue's body was discovered in a storm drain in North Belfast 6 days after he disappeared in June 2020. Solicitor Niall Murphy has spoken on behalf of Noah's mum, Fiona.
7: It should be a basic minimum that the Department for Infrastructure prevent access by children to deadly culverts in residential areas. It should be a basic minimum that when a child of our society goes missing, the PSNI and I do all in their power to find out what happened to him.
6: The Taoiseach's throwing cold water on concerning warnings from AI companies. It's after researchers warned the technology being developed had the potential to kill. Speaking at the National Ploughing Championships in County Offaly today, Micheál Martin said motivations need to be examined.
8: The companies are now articulating are the very ones who drove ahead unheeded. So one has to just make sure that we don't all go herd-like. So we just need to reflect on that. AI has to be regulated, has to be managed.
6: And Irish artist Aaron Rowe says he's pulled out of Ed Sheeran's North American tour because he needs to be true to himself. The Dublin singer says Sheeran is a friend who has changed his life, but he couldn't continue as a support act following Macklemore's removal from the tour. Bioga and Phineas have also withdrawn in solidarity. Macklemore was dropped after calling for a free Palestine at a show in New Jersey. Sheeran insists the decision to remove the rapper was made by the promoter. And that's your news for now.
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10: A very good night. I'm Will O'Callaghan. Arsenal have eased into the fourth round of the English League Cup. Max Dowman scored twice as the Premier League champions won 4-2 away to Ipswich. Liverpool had a 3-1 victory against struggling Tottenham in another All-Premier League encounter at Anfield. Keith Andrews' Brentford avoided a potential shock, winning 2-1 at League One side Reading. Fulham edged out West Ham by 3-2 in their London derby, while Peterborough beat Barnsley on penalties. Middlesbrough missed the chance to go to the top of the Championship as they were held to a 2-2 draw by Millwall, and Hearts lost out to Falkirk by 2-1, costing them the chance to go up to second in the Scottish Premiership. The FAI's Director of Football, John Martin, has defended their approach to recruitment after criticism from Northern Ireland boss Michael O'Neill today. The Northern Ireland manager expressed his frustration about an approach to the Arsenal youngster Cadoc O'Neill about potentially switching to the Republic of Ireland. The teenager has been named in Northern Ireland's squad for this month's Nations League games, and if he plays two more fixtures, it would end any possibility of changing teams. Martin says he's very satisfied with how the FAI have conducted their respectful business, and they'll continue to explore players who are eligible to represent Ireland. JJ Gabriel is close to leaving Manchester United. The 15-year-old is being linked with a move to Barcelona after requesting a release from his registration. Gabriel will be able to move to Spain before his 18th birthday, as he's entitled to an Irish passport through parentage. Refereeing boss Howard Webb says officials must learn from their mistakes in the Manchester derby at the weekend. Webb says City's winning goal from Erling Haaland was wrongly allowed because VAR failed to think about whether his teammate Enzo Fernandez was offside. The two VAR officials have been stood down from this weekend's fixtures. Davy Fitzgerald says he'll be taking a break from inter-county hurling for the 2027 season. The former Clare, Wexford and Waterford boss says he's turned down a couple of offers to get involved with teams since leaving Antrim in the summer. Fitzgerald says he felt he needed a bit of a breather after almost 40 unbroken seasons between playing and management. And the PGA Tour's commissioner says they're not contemplating allowing more LIV Tour players to return. LIV's future has been plunged into serious doubt. They're seeking new investment after Saudi Arabia's public investment fund pulled the plug on the breakaway tour. To hear live commentary of Shamrock Rovers against Waterford this Friday, download the Go Loud app now.
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6: Mostly dry and clear tonight as showers become less frequent with lows of 9 to 12 degrees. That's it for now here on Today FM.
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0: 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Bill Conti, Gonna Fly Now, the theme song we heard a few minutes ago. And Eye of the Tiger, not used until Rocky 3. Took them 3 films to realize that was the song. They hadn't read it yet. 1982 it came out. It is Dara Quilty, Today FM Soundtracks, everything from the screen and the stage. I just sit here and play music from movies and musicals you love. Thank you for listening. Los Lobos, La Bamba from Richie Valens biopic is on the way in the next few minutes. What a bright summer song that is. And now, if I'm being personal, one of my all-time favorites, 1965, Julie Andrews, Christopher Plummer, from The Sound of Music. 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
1: She climbs a tree and scrapes her knee. Her dress has got a tear. She waltzes on her way to mass and whistles on the stair. And underneath her whimper,

from La Bamba of 1987, the film telling the story of Richie Valens, who was just 17 years old when he was killed in the plane crash. 1959, that also killed Buddy Holly and the Big Bopper. 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Movies and musicals, Dolly Parton, 9 to 5, written for the film of the same name and her on-screen debut of 1980, is coming up in the next few minutes. And first, a song that was already 40 years old when Marvel gave it another huge screen moment. Fleetwood Mac released The Chain in 1977 on their album Rumours, and in 2017, it became part of Guardians of the Galaxy Volume 2, thanks to the director James Gunn. Without further ado, Fleetwood Mac and The Chain on Today FM Soundtracks.

Oh, you hate to say it, but the late, great Dolly Parton, 9 to 5, from the movie of the same name, 1980, where Dolly Parton made her movie debut as an actor, starring alongside Jane Fonda and Lily Tomlin. It is Today FM Soundtracks, and I am Dara Quilty, playing the music from movies and musicals you love in the next few minutes. Do you recall the interval of the 1994 Eurovision Song Contest? Bill Whelan's Riverdance is on the way as we dive into the world of Disney. Written by Alan Menken and Howard Ashman. For Beauty and the Beast. Sung by Angela Lansbury. This is Beauty and the Beast, the title on Today FM Soundtracks.

a sensational piece of music written and composed by Bill Whelan Riverdance. And the origin is just extraordinary. It began not as a full stage show. The 7-minute interval act, the Eurovision Song Contest in the Point Depot up in Dublin, which was broadcast around Europe the 30th of April, 1994. More than 300 million people were watching at the time. And then it went on to become an iconic stage musical. Unforgettable. It is Dara Quilty, Today FM Soundtracks, playing the music from movies and musicals, the screen and the stage. Until midnight tonight, coming up, Christopher Howard from the 1992 20th anniversary London recording of Jesus Christ Superstar. And on the way next, Bob Seger's old-time rock and roll from Risky Business.

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It is Garrett Quilty, Today FM Soundtracks. I got one more for you tonight. 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When

0: When You Wish Upon a Star, Cynthia Erivo from Pinocchio of 2022. The song was originally written in 1940. And more than 80 years later, it was heard in Pinocchio. Wrapping up the show tonight, thank you so much for listening. Appreciate that. 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Have a great night.
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6: Very good night from the newsroom. I'm Lindsay Dolan. A man in his 30s has died following a two-vehicle crash on the M4 in County Meath. The collision happened on the westbound carriageway at Junction 9 in Enfield at around 2:30 this afternoon. A woman in her 30s was taken to hospital with injuries which are not life-threatening. Gardaí are appealing for witnesses or anyone with dashcam footage from the area between 2 and 3pm to come forward. An inquest jury's concluded a Stormont department which oversees an underground tunnel system may bear some responsibility for a 14-year-old boy's death. Noah Donoghue's body was discovered in a storm drain in North Belfast 6 days after he disappeared in June 2020. Solicitor Niall Murphy has spoken on behalf of Noah's mum, Fiona.
7: It should be a basic minimum that the Department for Infrastructure prevent access by children to deadly culverts in residential areas. It should be a basic minimum that when a child of our society goes missing, the PSNI and I do all in their power to find out what happened to him.
6: The Taoiseach's throwing cold water on concerning warnings from AI companies. It's after researchers warned the technology being developed had the potential to kill. Speaking at the National Ploughing Championships in County Offaly today, Micheál Martin said motivations need to be examined.
8: The companies are now articulating are the very ones who drove ahead unheeded. So one has to just make sure that we don't all go herd-like. So we just need to reflect on that. AI has to be regulated, has to be managed.
6: And Irish artist Aaron Rowe says he's pulled out of Ed Sheeran's North American tour because he needs to be true to himself. The Dublin singer says Sheeran is a friend who has changed his life, but he couldn't continue as a support act following Macklemore's removal from the tour. Bioga and Phineas have also withdrawn in solidarity. Macklemore was dropped after calling for a free Palestine at a show in New Jersey. Sheeran insists the decision to remove the rapper was made by the promoter. And that's your news for now.
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9: A very good night. I'm Will O'Callaghan. Arsenal have eased into the fourth round of the English League Cup. Max Dowman scored twice as the Premier League champions won 4-2 away to Ipswich. Liverpool had a 3-1 victory against struggling Tottenham in another All-Premier League encounter at Anfield. Keith Andrews' Brentford avoided a potential shock, winning 2-1 at League One side Reading. Fulham edged out West Ham by 3-2 in their London derby, while Peterborough beat Barnsley on penalties. Middlesbrough missed the chance to go to the top of the Championship as they were held to a 2-2 draw by Millwall, and Hearts lost out to Falkirk by 2-1, costing them the chance to go up to second in the Scottish Premiership. The FAI's Director of Football, John Martin, has defended their approach to recruitment after criticism from Northern Ireland boss Michael O'Neill today. The Northern Ireland manager expressed his frustration about an approach to the Arsenal youngster Cadoc O'Neill about potentially switching to the Republic of Ireland. The teenager has been named in Northern Ireland squad for this month's Nations League games, and if he plays two more fixtures, it would end any possibility of changing teams. Martin says he's very satisfied with how the FAI have conducted their respectful business, and they'll continue to explore players who are eligible to represent Ireland. JJ Gabriel is close to leaving Manchester United. The 15-year-old is being linked with a move to Barcelona after requesting a release from his registration. Gabriel will be able to move to Spain before his 18th birthday, as he's entitled to an Irish passport through parentage. Refereeing boss Howard Webb says officials must learn from their mistakes in the Manchester derby at the weekend. Webb says City's winning goal from Erling Haaland was wrongly allowed because VAR failed to think about whether his teammate Enzo Fernandez was offside. The two VAR officials have been stood down from this weekend's fixtures. Davy Fitzgerald says he'll be taking a break from inter-county hurling for the 2027 season. The former Clare, Wexford and Waterford boss says he's turned down a couple of offers to get involved with teams since leaving Antrim in the summer. Fitzgerald says he felt he needed a bit of a breather after almost 40 unbroken seasons between playing and management. And the PGA Tour's commissioner says they're not contemplating allowing more LIV Tour players to return. LIV's future has been plunged into serious doubt. They're seeking new investment after Saudi Arabia's public investment fund pulled the plug on the breakaway tour. To hear live commentary of Shamrock Rovers against Waterford this Friday, download the Goalout app now.
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6: Mostly dry and clear tonight as showers become less frequent with lows of 9 to 12 degrees. That's it for now here on Today FM.

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0: Oasis superfan Frank Graney applauded the band's marketing strategy as Slane concert dates were announced.
1: 1994, this is a year before Slane. They were supposed to travel to Amsterdam to play a gig there. They never made the gig because they're on the way over there by boat. Members of the band became involved in a fight. This was reportedly involving West Ham supporters. Police intervened. Several members of the band were arrested. They were sent back to Britain. Noel was essentially the only member, the only one who had a bit of sense. He was the only one of the touring party to actually reach Amsterdam as planned. So they never actually made it. So it's interesting to see now Amsterdam in the mix. And I wonder, was that their thinking behind it? Maybe an apology to the fans that missed out all those years ago.
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4: 4 doors. 4 belts. That was only 3 clicks. Where's the last click? Someone isn't wearing their seatbelt. I need to ask him to put it on. But what if he laughs at me? 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
5: However bad you think asking will be, it's nothing compared to what could happen if you don't.
6: Would you mind wearing your seatbelt?
7: No problem, man.
5: Asking your mates to wear a seatbelt won't kill you. Every time, every trip, everybody, belt up. A message from the Road Safety Authority.